0: Odisha government has ensured that no stone is left unturned to ensure that this case is tracked. I did meet the officials who are investigating this particular case, and they said that they are quite adamant to really break into this international smuggling racket and bust this complete racket that is being operated and has now reached Odisha. What we understand, of course, it's an interstate investigation as well as an interagency investigation. There are various teams that have been set up. The crime branch today visited the site where these five orangutan babies were rescued from. That area has been sealed off. Of course, there are CCTV footages that are being examined widely, especially in that particular area. But we also understand there is a kind of roadblock in the CCTV footages from the from West Bengal side, because a team of the investigators have reached Dhisa, which is a coastal town in East Midnapur district of West Bengal. So the scope for this investigation has widened, and of course it's a very complex and complicated investigation is what we understand. At least 20 angles are being looked into. The investigators are extremely tight-lipped, but they're ensuring that the case is cracked as soon as possible, probably before this week ends is what they are looking at, because it's a large team that is focusing on this particular investigation. And of course, with the Chief Minister now making his first statement during a foreign visit on this particular case, goes on to show the seriousness with which the Odisha government is handling this probe. And at the same time, the well-being of these five VIP guests at the Nandankanan Zoo, where they are being taken care of and being monitored round the clock, and the government ensuring that they stay in a completely stress-free environment to ensure more medical examinations can be conducted in the coming week to keep that environment quarantined and, of course, absolutely safe for these five orangutan babies. But, of course, when the story matters, we bring you all the details from Ground Zero, and we will be bringing you more on the investigation front as the progress continues from the SDF side as well.
1: And it's the only national media reporter in Bhubaneswar were at the Nandakanan Zoological Institute reporting on this story of national and international importance is my colleague Shreyasi Dey. We'll keep in touch with you and hopefully there will be more tomorrow on the welfare of these animals. We'll hopefully get to speak to some of the people inside the institute looking after these animals as well. The good news, of course, is that they are safe. They're being taken care of by well-trained experts at this point of time. And hopefully there will be a resolution very soon. Shreyasi, thank you very much for that. Five baby orangutans that have completely kept a nation wrapped with these images. But this is such an incredibly serious story, as you see every strand reported here on NDTV. They are from thousands of miles away from the rainforests of Borneo or Sumatra in Indonesia, found huddled inside a forest in Odisha's Balasore 2 days ago. Today is day two of their recovery in the Nandakanan Zoo in Bhubaneswar, where Shreyasi was reporting from. And we are told the proposed DNA sampling of these animals has been pushed back by at least 10 days because these babies are simply too traumatized, stressed, emotionally distressed to handle any kind of a invasive medical intervention. They ought to be taken care of in that sense. Investigators are now tracking more than 46 CCTV video feeds, chasing the trail of a mystery Mahindra Thar seen moving erratically twice within 15 minutes in the dead of night from where these five babies were found. Odisha Chief Minister Mohan Charan Majhi has ordered a high-level probe, declaring that the state will not become a conduit for global animal syndicates.
0: Difficulties do such animals, which are not indigenous to India, have when they are rescued from such conditions, and especially when we don't know what the background is, whether they have spent time with their mother or not, what kind of care they have been given right when they were born. So how does that impact in taking care of such animals? Is there some special attention that needs to be given?
2: Yes, definitely special attention in case of small babies. Today we saw them playing and only one orangutan is there, which is having slight fever, which has now subsided, but it is recurring again. So we are monitoring their health condition. We are providing them good atmosphere, climate controlled atmosphere. We are providing them toys so that they

0: may be stress free. We are starting some music, classical music we are playing, so that they will feel make it a home and feel stress free. So these things we are focusing, as we are focusing on their health, we are focusing only on this. What happens later will be dealt later.
1: And as NDTV continues to pursue closure in a case that has captured the imagination of the entire country and indeed many parts of the world, I'm joined live from Jakarta, Indonesia tonight by Indira Nurul Komaria. She's Assistant Director for the Center of Orangutan Protection. Remember, orangutans are found in very few places, and both of those places are in or near Indonesia, in Borneo and in Sumatra is where they're actually found. And Indira has spent a many number of years researching and being an activist for orangutans. Indira, welcome. Thank you for speaking to NDTV today. You are familiar with the story that we are talking about, the five baby orangutans that have been found in a forest here in India, thousands of kilometers away from where they obviously are. I want to know, Indira, what do you know about this case? Have you been in touch with the Indian authorities or the Indonesian government about these orangutan babies?
2: Okay, I heard about this news yesterday about the evacuation of five babies orangutan in India, in Odisha states. I've been working with the Ministry of Forestry of Indonesia about this case. So we already pledged that we commit to support the repatriation process if Indonesia and India government will try to repatriate all the orangutans came back to Indonesia. But because I am working in the NGO, so I'm not the official government to in touch with the Indian government. So for my organization, we like closely communicating with the Minister of Forestry of Indonesia about this case.
1: What is the Minister of Forestry in Indonesia telling you? Are they, you know, have they seen this case? Are they communicating with the Indian government? What are they telling you?
2: Okay, they start to communicating with the Indonesia, with the Indian government official. But for the result, we still don't know about that.
1: Indira, I want to ask you because, you know, people have been seeing the videos of these five beautiful baby orangutans, and they are very concerned about the safety of these animals. I want to ask you about the repatriation process. How complicated is it? Can these five babies be repatriated safely back to Borneo or Sumatra where they are from?
2: Okay, so the Ministry of Forestry of Indonesia has done repatriation for so many cases. We have repatriated orangutan from Thailand and also from Malaysia. And COP already involved in repatriation of 9 orangutans from Thailand for the past 5 years. So we have done that.
1: Yeah.
2: So, the process will be quite long, so there are a lot of stakeholders involved in this process, like the Ministry of Forestry and also CITES, and also the quarantine and the cargo and the airlines.
1: Yeah, so it is quite a complicated process, even with all the paperwork done. You know, even with everyone on board, it can be quite complicated. We've seen images of this repatriation where they have to be put in those cases, Indira, and safely transported back. You've been involved in repatriation processes. Can you describe for us how it is done? Because these are very small, very young animals.
2: Yes, so because we just supported the Indonesian government, so the government will likely done the document process with like the quarantine and the CITES documents, and also with the with the custom service and also with the airlines. And then for our organization, we like focusing on the Take care.

0: of the orangutan. So we have vets and also biologists to take care of the orangutan with the transportation. So we just focusing on to make the babies comfort and also not stressed and still healthy in the way back to Indonesia.
1: Indra, you've seen the videos, obviously, of these five baby orangutans. They are safe. They are in the care of the Nandakanan Zoological Institute in Odisha. Thankfully, they are, you know, they've been rescued without any harm. And they are being looked after quite well in that institute. You've seen those videos as well. So at least for the moment, are you relieved that they are safe and that hopefully they will be brought back safely to where they are from?
0: Yeah, I've seen the video that the orangutan already taking care by the vets and also the like animal keepers in the zoo, and I think they are in the good condition. I heard that some one of them has fever,
1: yeah,
0: but is already healthy right now. So I think it's good. And if the zoo needs like consultation or discussion with the with like Indonesian organization like us, we already have experience in taking care of orangutan for like 15 years. Mm. So if they want to consultation about the taking care of the babies, we are very much welcome with that.
1: And if potentially the government invites you to come to Odisha, if the Indonesian government wants you to come down to Odisha, Indira, would you like to come and help out, you know, in the taking care of these baby orangutans and maybe being part of the repatriation process, if they ask you?
0: Yeah, sure. We can help. We can support, like sending me or our medical team to help with the like medical checkup or also with the taking care of the orangutans before we process with the repatriation.
1: Once they are repatriated, and I sincerely hope they get repatriated very soon, Indira, can you tell us about the rehabilitation process once they reach Indonesia? What happens to them? Where are they kept? You know, are they released back into the forests after a certain period of time? What about their, you know, their families, their mother, etc.? How does that work?
0: Okay, so first they will go to the quarantine process. So we have like a medical checkup to check contagious disease or if there are any bullets. So if they have injuries, we will give medical treatment. And then after the medical checkup is clear, they will go to the jungle school or forest school. So they will adaptation with the natural habitat in Borneo or in Sumatra, depends on the species. And also they will teaching, learn to climb and to swing, to making nest with the other orangutan. So if they're already wild again and they're already ready to be released, we will be release them back to the natural habitat.
1: No,
0: but
1: know,
0: this process will be taking a long time, so it's
1: I understand that. Like I can tell you,
0: for
1: Indira,
0: the babies, maybe it will take about 5 to 6 years.
1: Wow, because people here in India and people who've been watching NDTV's coverage of this, I can tell you, they will be very happy to hear what you're saying right now, that it is possible for them to be rehabilitated. It is possible for them to have a life in the wild once again, you know, with proper care, but it will obviously take some time. But there are people like you, there are organizations like yours, there's the government. These are a protected species in Borneo and Sumatra. And you're saying that it is very possible, if things are done right, that they can have you know, a safe future life in their habitat. One final question to you, Indira. What is the condition of orangutans in the wild in Sumatra and Borneo? They continue to be a very protected species, and yet we are seeing poaching, you know, and the fact that they are able to, you know, get access to these baby animals and transport them as part of animal trafficking syndicates across the world.
0: Yeah, so now we have three species of orangutans, and they live in Sumatra and Borneo, and all of them are critically endangered based on the IUCN red list. So the status is very, very critical. So one of the most threatening things about orangutan is the habitat reducing. So habitat destruction
1: Yes.
0: and also the poaching. So in Borneo, we still have like massive land clearing. And this month, we also face a forest fire in Borneo. And in Sumatra, we also have a lot of poaching case and also illegal wildlife trade. So it's yeah, really a big issue. So we really have to have like intensive forest patrol
1: Yes.
0: to make sure the habitat and also the orangutan is safe.
1: And I hope that the five babies that are here in India find their way back home very soon into your care or the care of you know, people like you who will give them a future life. We all feel very invested in their welfare and their safety and their happiness. And I wish you the best, Indira. I hope maybe you can come to India soon and have a look for yourself and be part of the repatriation process to make it even faster and more successful. Thank you for speaking to NDTV, Indira. Thank you.
0: Thank you very much.
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9: From the streets of Soviet-era Leningrad to the Kremlin, Putin's journey has been marked by political maneuvering, consolidation of power, and a relentless pursuit of Russia's place as a global power. As he arrives in India tomorrow, we look back at the making of Vladimir Putin and the extraordinary journey that turned him into Russia's longest-serving leader since Joseph Stalin.
10: Торжественная церемония вступления Владимира Владимировича Путина.
11: He emerged from obscurity to become the undisputed leader of the largest country in the world. From humble beginnings to having his writ hold sway in domed city Moscow, capital of modern-day Russia. Vladimir Vladimirovich Putin never missed an opportunity to mold destiny to his advantage.

Vladimir Putin was born in 1952 in the Soviet city of Leningrad, still recovering from the shock and deprivations of World War II. Most of the population had died, a million of them starved to death. Putin's father had been badly injured.

in the war. His mother had nearly died of starvation. Living in a rat-infested apartment with two other families, Putin's family had no hot water, a broken-down toilet, and little or no heat. Putin's early life was spent in the Russian Duvor, the tough-working communal courtyard where he learned how to survive by becoming street smart. Vladimir Putin studied law at Leningrad State University, graduated in 1975, and immediately joined the Soviet intelligence service, the KGB. He served as a foreign intelligence officer for 15 years before Lieutenant Colonel Putin retired from active KGB service in 1990. He returned to Russia to become Pro-Rector of Leningrad State University with responsibility for the institution's external relations. In June 1991, Putin became a deputy mayor of St. Petersburg and was put in charge of the city's Committee for External Relations. He officially resigned from the KGB in August. And then onwards, his growth in the world of politics gained true momentum.

0: Vladimir Putin moved to Moscow to work in the Kremlin in the department that managed presidential property. In March 1997, Putin was elevated to deputy chief of the presidential staff. In July 1998, President Boris Yeltsin first made Putin the director of the FSB, the KGB's domestic successor, and soon after, secretary of the influential Security Council. Yeltsin, who was searching for an heir to assume his mantle, appointed Putin prime minister in 1999. Within months of Vladimir Putin becoming prime minister, Boris Yeltsin resigned as president of the Russian Federation, and Putin became the acting president in his place on December 31st, 1999.
1: При осуществлении полномочий президента Российской Федерации.
0: Putin served two terms as Russia's president before stepping down to assume the position of prime minister. Russia's constitution then prohibited anyone from serving three consecutive terms as president. During his first two terms itself, President Vladimir Putin worked on restoring a sense of national pride and perception of Russia as a global power. At the same time, his policies and economic reforms saw Russian economy experience significant growth.
2: President Российской Федерации
0: Владимир. In March 2012, Putin was re-elected as Russia's president once again. A constitutional amendment extended the presidential term from 4 to 6 years. Since then, Putin has won two other consecutive elections by impressive margins each time to remain president of Russia, a post that he still holds. Since he first became president, Vladimir Putin remains the unchallenged ruler of Russia, shaping the nation's political, military, and geopolitical fortunes in his vision. Never since Stalin has another leader of Russia been in office for so long and with such an iron grip on destiny. Putin, whose rise to power was forged in the shadow of the collapsing Soviet Union, has ensured that Russia's military strength is restored. He has centralized political control and he has successfully challenged Western hegemony.
3: Здравствуйте, товарищи!

0: very good morning to you all at the NDTV Anviksha.
1: Nepalese women are incredible entrepreneurs, and I can see a lot of women entrepreneurs here, my friends.
2: 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India being one of the largest manufacturing hub in the world now. 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
7: I believed that I am the right person to build my business. 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
9: Who would have even imagined a brand born in a village 10 years back without capital would now be valued at 1,000?

Good morning and welcome. I'm Shiv Arur. We're kicking off our big rolling coverage here on NDTV of the Big BRICS Summit. It's been a big breaking news night with the arrival of Russian President Vladimir Putin. These are the pictures from Delhi's Palam Airport as President Putin touched down a little after 1 a.m. this morning. He's here, as you know, of course, for the BRICS Summit. All eyes are on the Modi-Putin meet that takes place. It's Putin's 22nd meeting with Prime Minister Modi. Trade, defense, energy, all of it is going to be on the agenda. All eyes on Modi, Putin, Bonomi. Remember, the two leaders met in Bishkek in Kyrgyzstan at the Shanghai Cooperation Organization Summit under 2 weeks ago. And the two leaders will be meeting once again multilaterally at the BRICS as well as bilaterally on the sidelines of this big summit right here in India's national capital. That is Putin's car taking him to his hotel. He landed in the Flying Kremlin, his Ilyushin 96 aircraft. As always, multiple aircraft from Russia have been in and around the national capital over the last few days, bringing all the equipment and the entourage that surrounds President Putin as he travels anywhere. It's going to be a really, really important visit, this one. Let's get started with the headlines at 6 this morning. All eyes on Modi. Xi Jinping's bilateral tomorrow. The Chinese president arrives shortly after noon on Saturday. The Chinese president will visit Delhi for the BRICS summit, marking his first trip to India in 7 years. You, of course, heard it first on NDTV after many days of suspense. Xi Jinping last visited India in 2019 when he met Prime Minister Modi for an informal summit in Mahabalipuram near Chennai in 2019. The BRICS summit in Delhi is turning into a major diplomatic sprint for Prime Minister Modi, with many as 12 bilateral meetings planned on the sidelines. Prime Minister will hold a meeting with President Putin, followed by a meeting with Iranian President Masoud Pezeshkian. According to the Kremlin, the Russian President and his US counterpart Donald Trump discussed the idea of holding a trilateral meeting with China's Xi Jinping at an upcoming summit in November. Does this G3 cast a shadow over BRICS? It's going to be one of the big talking points over the next few days.

0: Well, President Putin is here in Delhi. That is the big breaking news. He landed at about 1:15 a.m. He was received by a minister of state. The president, after a very quick honoring ceremony at Delhi's Palam Airport, where he's landed many, many times before, made it straight to Delhi's Maurya Hotel, where he and his entire delegation, all his staff, will be staying. The entire hotel, of course, as always, has been taken up by the Russian delegation and the presidential team. He's here for the BRICS summit. It's the 22nd meeting that will be taking place today between Prime Minister Modi and President Putin. The BRICS summit will be the big headline as this becomes the stage cleared for the latest bilateral between these two leaders who've been two leaders who get along really, really well. And all eyes will be on what that next big step in India-Russia relations is going to be. As you can see in these pictures, the VIP bulletproof vehicle with all the trappings, the Kremlin on wheels as it's called, was there. It was brought in an earlier aircraft. The Ilyushin 96 aircraft called the Flying Kremlin is the aircraft on which President Putin came in. That's his VIP transport, the one he uses to fly everywhere in the world. So the president obviously travels with everything. NDTV's been on the ground overnight tracking every movement, every moment, because we know that you, the viewer, are going to be very discerning. BRICS is huge. It's hugely important. Not just all the developments, but also the body language and every single image. And that's why NDTV's team has been on the ground overnight to bring you these reports right after President Putin arrived.
1: The 18th BRICS Leaders Summit is going to take place in New Delhi. Ahead of that, we are showing you visuals from Palam Airport, where Russian President Vladimir Putin has just landed at the Palam Airport. Now, based on what the information has been given, Prime Minister Narendra Modi is in fact going to host the summit at Bharat Mandapam as India concludes its year-long BRICS chairship and also hold key meetings with Vladimir Putin, Xi Jinping and various other leaders. Also, we have given to understand that Russian President Vladimir Putin is amongst the key leaders in India. Prime Minister Narendra Modi is also scheduled to hold bilateral meetings with the Russian President at 3:30 p.m. today is what we are given to understand. Also, several other key leaders are expected to land in New Delhi shortly today. Many leaders from China, from Russia, all across the world will be gathering at the Bharat Mandapam to in fact be a part of the BRICS summit. We have seen the national capital gearing up for the two-day summit with Bharat Mandapam decked up to welcome the world leaders. We have also seen visuals of how this national capital has in fact been converted into a safety net here at the various locations in the national capitals. There are multiple barricadings that can be seen in the New Delhi area, also across where the hotels are in fact given for the world leaders. We can see security tightened up ahead of the BRICS Leaders Summit. There have been almost 25 companies of Delhi police officials who will be manning all the nooks and corners of the national capital while the summit is expected to happen on 12th and 13th of September.
2: Right now we are at Dhola Kuwa Circle. Behind me you can see the visuals over here. Vladimir Putin, Russian President, has just arrived in the national capital. He arrived at Palam Airport, and from there he has arrived towards the side of Dhola Kuwa. And right now you can see his cavalcade is moving from this very side towards ITC Maurya Hotel, where he will be staying. Apart from that, what we have been witnessing that he has got a very busy schedule for the next 2 days, because if you see, apart from several bilateral meetings, he's also going to attend on September 12th and 13th the BRICS summit, and he's one of the first leaders who have arrived in the national capital to attend this very summit. So you can see the visuals over here. All the preparations have been done. Right now the security area has completely been cordoned off, and right now you can see the visuals just outside the Dhola Kuwa circle, where we have witnessed his cavalcade just crossing this very region. With the journalist Ritvik Akil for NDTV.
0: Well, NDTV's team is live from early this morning as we bring you these pictures of the arrival of the Russian president. I'm joined by my senior colleagues, Aditya Rajkola, foreign affairs editor, and senior managing editor, Vishnu Shom. All of us are going to be out and about shortly to bring you every step of this unfolding build-up to the big BRICS summit. Aditya, very quickly to you first. President Putin has arrived. He's at the hotel now, but things will be kicking off pretty early. All eyes on that big bilateral. Tell us what we know so far about what to expect, Aditya. What's the day looking like?
3: Well, the day has started and at NDTV, we'll be focusing on the BRICS Business Forum that begins today. Modi and Putin are going to make a dash there at around 5 p.m. But before that, the big bilateral that you spoke about, Shiv, between Modi and Putin, this is the second time that they're meeting here in New Delhi this time around. Last time it was in Bishkek just a few days ago on the sidelines of the SCO. And on the table would be discussions ranging from, expanding the bilateral trade to the strategic defense partnership, from S-500 to the fighter jets and other defense equipment that India can be buying from Russia. Apart from that, the rare earths, that would be under discussion. But most of all, the focus would be also on the Ukraine-Russia war. Recently, Kremlin has welcomed India's role as a peacenik to bring an end to the war between Ukraine and Russia. Also, recently, the Russian President Vladimir Putin had welcomed Prime Minister Modi's role and said that, it has gone a long way. At a time when there's been pulls and pressures continuously over the last 4 to 5 years, Russia and India friendship has stood the test of ground. And that would be under focus today when Modi and Putin meet. There are other bilaterals that are also lined up, at least 3 more today. But the highlight would be the bilateral, and then when both the leaders speak at the business forum at the Bharat Mandapam this evening.
0: Yeah.
3: There is also focus on the Chinese president, who would be arriving tomorrow. But today, Putin is taking the spotlight, meeting with Modi and arriving at the Bharat Mandapam.
0: That's right. The spotlight's definitely going to linger on President Putin right through the day. We, of course, at NDTV will bring you highlights and updates on all leaders. President Masoud Pezeshkian of Iran arrives, as Aditya said, at about 2 o'clock today. So those meetings are important. The business forum that sort of takes over the agenda today is hugely important. You know, one tends to look at the diplomatic and the political aspect of it, but the business and economic linkages between these countries and the outcomes from there are equally, if not even more important, in this age of geopolitical churn, in this age of AI uncertainty. We've seen what's come out of Anthropic and others right now. So those economic linkages are going to become disproportionately important at BRICS. Vishnu, exciting coverage begins here at NDTV. It's going to be 3 days of non-stop, our glare on what happens at BRICS. Much to look forward to. Lots of leaders coming. Xi Jinping arrives at about noon tomorrow. What are you looking forward to most, Vishnu? Good morning.
4: Good morning. I'm looking forward to a cup of coffee, Shiv. But that being said, I think it's interesting that he should mention Xi Jinping. He literally gets into the summit minutes before it really all kicks off tomorrow. His plane lands at Palam at 12:25 p.m. By then, all of the other major leaders will have arrived, but Xi perhaps would be the last to arrive. And then as soon as he gets off his plane, he'll be at the Bharat Mandapam. He'll be here for approximately 24 hours, and then he leaves. But the Russian president is here today. Remember, BRICS is absolutely huge. We keep talking about the possibility of meetings between China and the US, Russia and the US. All of that is fine. But I think BRICS by itself is very, very important. And I think the reason it is important is because it's gone beyond the initial grouping stage. So it's more than just Brazil, Russia, India, China. South Africa was added. And then there are many other nations which are now a part of it. So what we are looking at BRICS now is it being an expanded group. Indonesia has joined. Belarus, Bolivia, Kazakhstan, Cuba, Malaysia, Nigeria, Thailand, Uganda, Uzbekistan, Vietnam. These are all partner countries. And then there are other categories as well. And so quite apart from the annual BRICS summits, which are taking place, if you take a look at the groups themselves, 35 ministerial and heads of agency and track groups, 100 working groups. You were talking about the economy. That's one part of it. But they're looking at development, sustainable development, the role of women, energy, space, anti-drugs, labor, employment, environment. This is the voice of the South, of emerging nations, on an extremely large forum. So in as much as we look at the equation with the United States, and that's perhaps prudent given the state of the world today, I think BRICS as an entity remains absolutely critical.
0: Hugely critical, and I imagine, as Aditya said, that you know, on the back of BRICS over the next 3 days, that importance is going to be even more apparent and sort of set in stone, because there's been so much talk over the shadow of G3, which we will get into in a bit. There's a separate conversations happening between India, between China, Russia, and the United States. But the glare right now is firmly fixed on BRICS. The president of Russia arrived, as you can see in these pictures, touching down a little after 1 o'clock in the morning, kicking off what is going to be 3 days of a very hectic working visit for the BRICS summit. Interestingly, this is President Putin's 22nd meeting with Prime Minister Modi since 2014, more than any other leader in the world. Interesting fact, and borne out by just where the India-Russia relationship has really gone under these two leaders. This is President Putin's second visit to India in less than a year, after his last visit in December 2025 for the 24th India-Russia annual summit. Just 10 days ago, like you just saw, the two leaders met in Bishkek in Kyrgyzstan on the sidelines of the 26th SCO summit, as of course Aditya was there covering that for us. While BRICS is what brings President Putin to Delhi, the bigger story is the bilateral leap of India and Russia, with trade jumping from 10 billion in 2014 to 68 billion today. And this is a relationship that really radiates how it has constantly moved with each passing year, despite all the political churn and geopolitical churn. Now, Russia-India's strategic ties are obviously one of the underpinnings of this relationship. Record high bilateral trade from 10 billion in 2014 to 68 billion in 2026. India's largest crude supplier from 1% in 2014 to 40% in 2026, and Russia continues to hold that. That number, remember, has been in uncertainty because of what's happened in the Iran war, US sanctions, etc., but it continues to hold steady. The defense partnership cannot be overstated. It has leveled up hugely with the S-400 missile deal in 2018. We've got Kalashnikov rifles being built in Amethi in Uttar Pradesh. There are all kinds of warships being built by Russia for India at this point of time. So this is a relationship that continues to sweeten and lubricate the strategic relationship between the two countries. The rupee-ruble trade is at a record high, 96% trade settled in rupees and rubles. Trade target set for 2030 is $100 billion of bilateral trade. That is the goal. It's at about 68 billion right now. 40% of India's arms imports come from Russia. We reported a couple of weeks ago that Putin and Team Putin's big pitch to India right now is the Su-57 stealth fighter and the S-500 Prometheus anti-missile and air defense system. Whether or not India decides to go in for those weapons is a different matter, but those are on the table, very much on the defense pipeline between India and Russia. Aditya, drawing you back in very quickly, you know, this is a busy relationship. You know, this is never a relationship where things go cold. There's always something happening, whether it is nuclear, whether it is trade, whether it is you know, cultural linkages. You know, you were there in Bishkek, where you know, the last time the two leaders met, they're meeting in less than 2 weeks. This is a important personal relationship between the two leaders as well. You know, much is made of body language and the hugs and the handshakes, but it is oftentimes the kind of bonhomie that the two leaders share that kind of trickles down into the relationship. And that's very important, Aditya.
3: Absolutely, Shiv. You said it there. You know, in spite of a lot of lectures that came India's way in the last 5 years, this relationship has stood the test of ground. There have been, you know, a lot of lectures coming in where India has been told to change its ties with Russia. There have been sanctions, of course, that India has been mindful of. There are changes that have occurred. But, you know, when we look at the defense and the strategic partnership, the people-to-people contact, that's been only expanding. And when one would have expected that there would be perhaps a dead end that the relationship could hit in the last 5 years of the Russia-Ukraine conflict. But here is this relationship that is only expanding from the defense partnership. And you saw the Russian defense platforms on display during Operation Sindoor that were very, very successful. You mentioned about Russia's pitch of the Sukhoi 57 and, of course, S-500. There is also the BrahMos upgrade, the joint production that is under consideration as to add more defense characteristics to the BrahMos, which is very much successful. Yeah. And other countries are eyeing for it, from Philippines to Indonesia to several other across the Southeast Asia and other parts of the world. There is also one other aspect, which is the energy security. Now, energy security has also come under test. There was, hiccups earlier this year, to the tune of 40% is the kind of oil and energy that we were taking from Russia.
0: Indeed.
3: India did diversify on that front, but India is also eyeing the Arctic LNG. There are sanctions, which India again is mindful of, but the discussions today could expand on the energy security, on expanding trade. The conflicts would be under discussion, but the Russia-India ties, the Moscow-New Delhi dosti, is only going and inching higher from here.
0: No, it's incredible because, a couple of years ago, when Prime Minister Modi had traveled for those big multilateral meetings, and Vishnu, you'd covered many of those very closely. India has this unique position right now of having close ties with both Russia and Ukraine. I can't think of any other country that actually enjoys that. And not just between the two countries, but also between the leaders. You saw Prime Minister Modi with Putin. A few days later, you saw him in an embrace with President Zelensky. The Indian Prime Minister Vishnu has had a consistent message since 2022, as far as the war is concerned, that this is an era of peace. He repeated it in Bishkek, where Aditya was. You've extensively covered the Ukraine war, Vishnu. I think you were there longer than any other journalist. It's been 4 years since then. That continues to be on the table, with India continuously pitching itself as a platform for peace. How do you see that going, Vishnu?
4: No, I think that's an important point. And our foreign minister, Dr. Jaishankar, was in Kiev recently. He did meet the Ukrainian president, Volodymyr Zelensky. But you're quite right. I mean, I have had the opportunity of covering the situation in Ukraine extensively. I was there even when the prime minister had gone there to meet the Ukrainian president. I think there are two wars and two issues. The three key themes, all interlinked, which are going to come up at BRICS, at the multilateral level, at the bilateral level as well. I think the war in Europe is something that's now gone on for several years. It just has to come to an end. India has always reached out to both Ukraine and Russia, as you mentioned. But I think, food shortages and a food crisis, in food inflation, that's an issue linked to the war in Ukraine. That's going to likely come up. It certainly impacts BRICS nations. And of course, the energy crisis, the energy shock that we are now feeling in West as a result of the war in West Asia, that will certainly come up. There are certain very important equations within the BRICS grouping which need to be looked at in the present context. And I would just draw your attention to one of those: Iran and the United Arab Emirates. Both of them are partners here at BRICS. Both of them are in a very poor state of equation with each other. So when one looks at the internal dynamics of BRICS, one says that, India and China, the equation has been testy at the best of times. Think about UAE and Iran in the present context. They are barely speaking to each other, if Indeed. At all, but both their leaders will be here.
0: No, that's the contradictions that you talk about within BRICS are so important. And it's important to also talk about them because in many ways that is characteristic of BRICS. And that's also the reason, as Vishnu says, why there is going to be so much global interest in how this particular BRICS summit actually plays out. Because those contradictions will be completely in front of cameras. They will be the centerpiece of discussions that take place at the Bharat Mandapam, where both Aditya and Vishnu will be in a short while from now. And every piece of body language will also be decoded. Countries at war, countries that have sent missiles at each other are all part of this forum. So it's important to see how it plays out. Vishnu and Aditya, stay with me, because as President Putin arrives in Delhi for the BRICS summit, the one Russian symbol of power is going to be obviously impossible to miss. In fact, nobody's missed it. It's on your screen already. It is the presidential limousine. There always is this disproportionate amount of interest in all the trappings of VIP security that surround leaders like Xi Jinping, President Putin, Prime Minister Modi and Trump. Now, the vehicle that you see is called the Auris Sennat, is more than Putin's official ride. It's heavily protected mobile security system. It arrives way ahead of the president. It arrives on another aircraft. And inside it is a very, very carefully coordinated system that orchestrates that convoy in which the Russian president travels. That's the car you're looking at. The Russian president hit the streets of Delhi in that car, which was right there on the tarmac to pick him up. The car and the convoy around it will become part of one of the capital's biggest security operations. Here's a closer look at Putin's car, the Auris Sennat.
5: As the Russian president makes his way through the capital, one vehicle will be traveling at the heart of his security detail. The Auris Sennat. A giant Russian luxury limousine designed specifically for the country's top leadership. At the first glance, it looks like a luxury limousine. But the Sennat has been built around a very different priority. Its design combines the appearance of a high-end executive car with extensive security features. And the real security picture becomes clearer when the Sennat takes to the road. The presidential limousine travels inside a carefully coordinated convoy. Lead vehicles, escort vehicles, security personnel, communications teams, traffic control, emergency support. Every vehicle has a role. The objective is to create a moving security perimeter around the Russian president. But Putin's presidential car has also played a role beyond security. During his meetings with Prime Minister Narendra Modi, the car has occasionally become a diplomatic stage. The two leaders have traveled together in the past, turning a journey into another visible symbol of their close ties. And with Putin now in Delhi for BRICS, the Sennat once again becomes part of the imagery surrounding one of India's most important diplomatic engagements. Bureau Report, NDTV.
0: All eyes on the Modi-Xi bilateral that takes place tomorrow, even though today the spotlight is entirely on Putin. President Xi Jinping arrives at about 12:25 tomorrow. You heard it first here on NDTV. He's here for the BRICS summit. The suspense is over. We're going to tell you what to look out for right ahead of that after this break.

0: 5 hours to go for all of DKS's dreams to come true. I'm going to try and get more into the crowds. Here are the pictures, Siddaramaiah.
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4: 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Unfiltered list of things I saw and observed on the ground.
0: Very special ground report from the line of control. There were some children who've lost limbs in the shelling.
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10: We are crossing a heavy ridgeline now. We are going to be descending into the valley where the damage has taken place. This is the Bhotekoshi River now. It used to be Trishuli downstream. It's now the Bhotekoshi. This is the first look that we saw by helicopter of the exact spot where the floods broke through. To my left over here, they were all homes. Ashwini, you see the bank of the river over here. They were all homes. None of them exist. They've been completely washed away. There is 100% destruction over here. 100%. There are no homes, no structures at all. As we go back towards Kathmandu, there's a helicopter right there. It's got dead bodies slung underneath it, is what we're told. Well, we are now in Trishuli.

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1: New rules of engagement. 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India is chasing gears. Faster. 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More restless. 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The front lines of Kargil. The fury of Operation Sindhu.
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0: So I want to quickly update all of our viewers very, very quickly that President Putin is in India. President Xi Jinping arrives tomorrow. Today there will be Prime Minister Modi's bilaterals with President Putin, President Pezeshkian of Iran and others. And tomorrow there will be a bilateral with President Xi Jinping. The President of China is arriving in India at about 12:25 tomorrow. It's his first visit in 7 years for the BRICS summit. The big focus will be on his bilateral with Prime Minister Modi, with trade, the border situation, and the larger India-China defreeze obviously on the table. That takes place on Saturday. The thaw is visible already in border talks, patrolling, flights and investment. But trade between India and China, viewer, remains a sticking point, with bilateral commerce at $151 billion and India's deficit at $112 billion. BRICS now offers an opportunity to deepen the India-China engagement directly between Prime Minister Modi and President Xi, despite the trust deficit of the last 6 years. Remember, the two countries remain in a military standoff in eastern Ladakh. There have been frictions in Arunachal Pradesh as well. But despite this thaw, several fault lines remain. Galwan, the unresolved line of actual control, the boundary dispute remain the biggest security concerns. The effort now is to de-incentivize and defocus the border situation and put the focus entirely on economic cooperation between India and China. Investment curbs, trade restrictions, and the widening deficit have added economic friction, while Tibet, the China-Pakistan corridor, water disputes, and digital security remain very sensitive issues. I want to bring Vishnu in because, Vishnu, the forum, the platform for both Modi and Xi Jinping remains extremely important. It is their third meeting in less than a year, Tianjin, Bishkek, and now in Delhi. There's an absolutely endless list of concerns and, friction points between the two countries, which you and I have, of course, from a security standpoint, covered pretty closely. But the effort now is to, is to take things to the next level and at least create the mood towards normalizing the situation between India and China. Trade is going to be a big aspect of it. The border situation is obviously going to be a big aspect of it.
1: Well, you know, Shiv, when it comes to India and China, it's almost on a month-by-month basis that we have to gauge where the relationship is. I think there was a sense of real optimism after the meeting of President Xi, President Putin, and Prime Minister Modi in China a couple of months back. The relationship seemed to be in a better place than it was. The fact that we've had border talks, including fairly recent ones, the fact that air services have been restored, that there are direct flights which are now taking place, the fact that more visas are being given, the Kailash Mansarovar Yatra is taking place, the trade is actually taking place. Yes, it's not in India's favor. I mean, there's an imbalance, a massive one over there, but it is still taking place. Chinese products are very important for the Indian economy, one way or the other. And yet the larger unresolved issue of the boundary, which is the biggest issue of concern between the two nations, continues to appear all the time. Recently, we've seen reports of standoffs in Arunachal Pradesh along the McMahon line.
0: Yeah.
1: We've seen talks which have taken place between generals of both sides recently. And there was a real concern and on why the Chinese were delaying the announcement of the visit of President Xi earlier on in the day yesterday, just a little more than 24 hours before he was expected to be in India. There was a statement from the Chinese saying, we'll let you know. And this was a press conference. By the end of the day, of course, they changed that and said that he would, in fact, attend. But imagine whether it actually went down to the wire. It appears at one level it possibly did. Was there some last-minute persuasion by India that, BRICS without Xi would be, it wouldn't be BRICS at all because China is a founder nation, founder member, and the presence over here is so important. So two parts of it in sum. One, the India-China aspect, which I've spoken about, and one, the larger BRICS format, which I think India and China are a lot more agreed upon in every sense.
0: It's going to be very, very interesting. A common question that a lot of people ask, and I'll go to Vishnu and Aditya about this a little later, but will the mood be set for at least a roadmap towards that next big exclusive Modi-Xi summit? The last time the two met was in 2019 during the Mahabalipuram summit. Those are the pictures you saw on your screen. That was 7 years ago. Will there be a next one? They've met in Wuhan. They've met in Mahabalipuram. Will there be a Modi-Xi summit you know, at least the beginnings of the planning of what that could actually look like. So we'll have to see whether BRICS creates that mood between the two leaders and the two countries. I want to take you now to Bharat Mandapam, the grand convention center in the heart of India's capital, where the BRICS summit will be taking place. Take a look at this. Delhi's splendid Bharat Mandapam that you see right here, viewers, is the location where top leaders and delegates of BRICS nations will be holding 2-day-long deliberation. In this video, I'm going to take you, the viewer, for a virtual tour of some of the super crucial areas inside the Bharat Mandapam where these important meetings between the BRICS leaders and high-profile dinners will be taking place. So here it is, viewers. This is India's premier international exhibition cum convention center. This 123-acre campus was inaugurated on the 26th of July 2023, so it's not very old, and built at a huge cost of 2700 crore rupees. And before I take you inside the Bharat Mandapam to the rooms and the halls where the big convention and summit will actually take place, let me show you some of the key architectural features of the building before we take you through the various important sessions planned at BRICS across Saturday and Sunday. The main convention center building is styled in the shape of a shankha or a conch shell, merging ancient Indian symbolism with futuristic structural engineering. Bharat Mandapam, where BRICS 2026 takes place, the name itself derives from Lord Basaveshwara's 12th century Anubhav Mandapam, conceptualized as an early forum for public debate and democratic discourse. The Nataraja statue is a prominent feature outside this complex. Magnificent and 27 feet tall, an 18-ton Ashtadhatu Nataraja statue crafted by traditional artisans from Swamimalai in Tamil Nadu. The exterior and interior elements incorporate motifs representing Surya Shakti, that's solar power, Zero to ISRO, and the Pancha Mahabhuta, which are the 5 cosmic elements. Let us now bring up some of the important areas within the Bharat Mandapam campus, which will see the heavy diplomatic action at BRICS over the next few days. Let's go straight first into the summit hall, which can host over 150 delegates. And this is where the most action at BRICS is expected to be. And to take us through what's going to be happening inside the summit hall and what it looks like, here's Aditya Rajkumar.
2: Well, thank you, Shiv. And where I'm reporting from right now is the summit hall, the epicenter of the Bharat Mandapam, where in fact in 2023, the historic G20 summit was organized by India under its chairmanship. And apart from other issues, the global conflicts and the Russia-Ukraine ties were also discussed. The ongoing war of Russia-Ukraine that has already crossed 4.5 years at that time was also discussed, and there was a historic consensus that was achieved in this very hall. So you can see 150 to 200 capacity. There can be heads of the states and their delegations that can easily fit in here. It's a grand hall, convention center in the heart of India's national capital. And on Saturday, yet again, the BRICS leaders, the BRICS countries will be meeting here to discuss the new challenges before the BRICS and the global community. Russia-Ukraine war, the Israel-America and Iran war, the resilient supply chains and disruptions at the Strait of Hormuz will be in discussion. There will be also discussions on the counter-terrorism measures by the BRICS countries, the challenge of AI, and how new trade and business ties can be developed between these emerging economies and the giant economies of BRICS countries. So we'll be filling you in with all the details from the summit hall and other locations of the Bharat Mandapam. But I'll have to walk a little further to show you another location, and that's Hall 1 of the Bharat Mandapam, where some exciting events are planned. The Hall 1 of Bharat Mandapam on Friday will feature the Bharat Innovates event, featuring innovation from across India, from drones to latest disruptive technology. And this is the mammoth Hall 1 of the Bharat Mandapam. The Hall 1 will feature the BRICS at 20 special event as well. So this is where the India's innovation will be featured. Different companies from the latest technology to drones and other innovations that will be on display. And this is the Hall 14 in Bharat Mandapam, which will feature the BRICS Business Forum on Friday, in which Prime Minister Narendra Modi and the Russian President Vladimir Putin will address the high-profile corporate gathering from the BRICS countries. Of course, FICCI is one of the major partners organizing this particular event, and this will be the entire area where high-profile guests will be discussing the economics between the BRICS countries and what is the next course of action. And now, let me take you to the Hall 5, which is more interesting because that's where the international media would be stationed. And this is the Grand Hall 5 at Bharat Mandapam, which will feature the International Media Center. Over 1,200 to 1,400 journalists from across the BRICS countries and partner countries will be arriving here. NDTV will be stationed with a special studio at the Bharat Mandapam's International Media Center, and that is the Hall 5. We'll get you the latest updates, exclusive interviews with global leaders and movers and shakers. For all the BRICS coverage, watch NDTV live and exclusive.
0: And our coverage is just getting started. That was, of course, AI generated, but Aditya, Vishnu and our entire team is going to be inside Bharat Mandapam. 3:30 p.m. is the big bilateral with President Putin. 5:10 p.m. is when Prime Minister Modi will be speaking at the big BRICS Business Forum as well at the Bharat Mandapam. Our coverage continues. You will, of course, miss nothing, viewer, right here on NDTV. Let the games begin. BRICS 2026 is off. Come right back.

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0: 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Unfiltered list of things I saw and observed on the ground.
4: Very special ground report from the line of control. 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
2: We are crossing a heavy ridgeline now. We are going to be descending into the valley where the damage has taken place. This is the Bhotekoshi River now. It used to be Trishuli downstream. It's now the Bhotekoshi. This is the first look that we saw by helicopter of the exact spot where the floods broke through. To my left over here, there were all homes. Ashwini, you see the bank of the river over here? They were all homes. None of them exist. They've been completely washed away. There is 100% destruction over here. 100%. There are no homes, no structures at all. As we go back towards Kathmandu, there's a helicopter right there. It's got dead bodies slung underneath it, is what we're told. Well, we're now in Trishuli, and it's in fact just on the banks of the Trishuli over here that a lot of the damage has taken place. Well, we are at one of the sites where there are rescue operations which are now taking place. The Nepalese army is over here. How is every minute absolutely critical in an operation like this? Time is not in your side.
11: 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So we are trying best.
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12: New rules of engagement. Ambitions crossing borders. Voices refusing to wait their turn. India is chasing gears. Faster, bolder, more restless. It doesn't stop. Neither do we. NDTV, when it really matters. The front lines of Kargil. The fury of Operation Sindhu.
2: So many attacks.
12: The chaos and crime.

Welcome back to NDTV's rolling coverage in the build-up to the BRICS summit. President Putin is here. President Masoud Pezeshkian of Iran arrives at about 2 this afternoon, and President Xi Jinping arrives at about noon tomorrow. The BRICS summit in Delhi is turning into a major diplomatic sprint for Prime Minister Modi in the best traditions of all the many meetings he manages to pull in, with as many as 12 bilateral meetings planned on the sidelines of this summit. Today, Modi meets Russian President Vladimir Putin, followed by a crucial meeting with the Iranian President Masoud Pezeshkian, who lands at about 2 o'clock. That bilateral is about 6:15. And tomorrow, all eyes will be on the Modi-Xi Jinping bilateral. But the Iran meeting carries particular significance, viewer, for obvious reasons. It comes amidst the escalating West Asia conflict that began at the end of February and shows no signs of winding down anytime soon, with the security of the Strait of Hormuz, energy supplies and freedom of navigation all emerging as key concerns. Trade, economic cooperation and the strategic future of the Chabahar port will also be on the table when Modi and Pezeshkian meet. For the Iranian president, this is his first India visit amidst the conflict, and Tehran is clearly looking to tap into Delhi's diplomatic leverage. Well, as Delhi gears up to host the BRICS summit, the capital has turned into a fortress. Security has been tightened across the ground, in the skies, and around the summit venue. Here's a look at the huge security shield around Delhi.

0: Delhi is preparing for a summit like no other. Vladimir Putin and Xi Jinping expected in the capital, the city is being transformed into a fortress. Three Russian carrier aircraft landed in the Noida International Airport for the first time. The skies over the National Capital Region are being closely watched with heightened aerial surveillance. On the ground, around 25,000 security personnel are being deployed across Delhi. More than 10,000 paramilitary personnel form the outer security shield. While specialized forces take charge closer to the summit venues, anti-drone systems, AI-powered surveillance, and a vast CCTV network are also deployed. The operation has been named BRICS Kavach, the most sensitive zone stretch across a 5-kilometer radius around Bharat Mandapam. Delhi police and paramilitary forces have secured the outer perimeter, with NSG and other units taking over. NSG commandos are conducting tactical drills at key locations.
1: We are currently reporting from one of the control rooms which has been set up at Tughlaq Road police station. Through the map, we'll be showing you that which are the locations that are being captured and coming under this particular area. So starting from Tughlaq Lane, and Tughlaq Road is also the police station where it is located. So first important part is Tughlaq Lane. Then comes, you know, Motilal Nehru Place. Then is Meena Bagh. Then here we go is Udyog Bhavan. There is Kamraj Road. There is Krishna Menon Mark, Krishna Menon Lane as well. Prithvi Raj Road, APJ Abdul Kalam Road. So this is in fact a map to give an overview so as to which are all those important points where the CCTV cameras are installed.
0: Putin's great feature is the Aurus Sinat rolling bunker, the IL-96 command jet with decoy planes, and FSO advanced teams deploying dummy dignitaries alongside mobile biolabs. Xi Jinping counters with the classified Honky N701 limousine, military airlifted private comms, CSB agents with ballistic briefcases, and an isolated logistical network detached from host nations. For 2 days, Bharat Mandapam will become the center of global diplomacy. But outside walls, Delhi remains under an unprecedented security blanket. Bureau Report, NDTV World.
2: Very quick break here on our rolling coverage. 3:30 p.m. is when the big bilateral between Prime Minister Modi and President Putin takes place at the Bharat Mandapam. On the other side of this break, I'm taking you straight to the venue. I'm also going to tell you all about Putin's big security trappings here in the national capital. It's the 22nd meeting between the Indian and the Russian leaders. Come right back.

0: 5 hours to go for all of DKS's dreams to come true. I'm going to try and get more into the crowds. Here are the pictures, Siddaramaiah.
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0: Very special ground report from the line of control. 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
10: We are crossing a heavy ridgeline now. We are going to be descending into the valley where the damage has taken place. This is the Bhotekoshi River now. It used to be Trishuli downstream. It's now the Bhotekoshi. This is the first look that we saw by helicopter of the exact spot where the floods broke through. To my left over here, there were all homes. Ashwini, you see the bank of the river over here? They were all homes. None of them exist. They've been completely washed away. There is 100% destruction over here. 100%. There are no homes, no structures.

0: at all. As we go back towards Kathmandu, there's a helicopter right there. It's got dead bodies slung underneath it, is what we're told. Well, we're now in Trishuli, and it's in fact just on the banks of the Trishuli over here that a lot of the damage has taken place. Well, we are at one of the sites where there are rescue operations which are now taking place. The Nepalese army is over here. How is every minute absolutely critical in an operation like this? Time is not in your side.
1: We are more than 90 people here. So we are trying best.
0: With our reports, we hope to get and provide our viewers a bigger, better idea of the extent of the devastation and what the people of Nepal are going through. Vishnu Shom for NDTV.
2: New rules of engagement. 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More restless. 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The front lines of Kargil. The fury of Operation Sindhu.
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Good morning and welcome. You're with NDTV's rolling coverage early this morning in the big build-up to the BRICS summit here in India's national capital. President Putin has arrived. The Iranian president is inbound. President Xi Jinping will be here at about noon tomorrow. All the big updates, every single thing you need to know about the big BRICS summit right here on NDTV. I'm Shiv. Let's get you straight to the headlines. Russian President Putin in India for the BRICS summit. The two leaders will hold a bilateral at 3:30 this afternoon. Prime Minister Modi and Putin last met on the sidelines of the Shanghai Cooperation Organization summit in Kyrgyzstan less than 2 weeks ago. The BRICS summit in Delhi is a diplomatic sprint for the Indian Prime Minister, with up to 12 bilateral meetings lined up. Modi will meet Putin first, followed by the Iranian president at about 6:30 this evening. All eyes also on the Modi-Xi Jinping bilateral tomorrow. The Chinese president arrives in Delhi for the BRICS summit, his first India visit in 7 years, and also the first since the Galwan clash that triggered a standoff between India and China. Xi, Trump and Putin may hold a power meet in China in November.

0: But this year is part of what people are calling the G3. Kremlin signals a possible trilateral. A new power alignment could be on the horizon. Will it cast a shadow over BRICS? The latest information, of course, is at 3:30 p.m. this afternoon is the Modi-Putin bilateral. We have a firm confirmation on that. 3:30 p.m. today is when Prime Minister Modi and President Putin of Russia will hold their bilateral at the Bharat Mandapam. There are many issues on the table. Obviously, the Russia-Ukraine war. India has continuously pitched itself as a platform of peace and dialogue between the two countries. Trade, defense, and energy is prime on the agenda between India and Russia, and strategic ties remain a primary focus between the two countries. Relationships are all set to go to the next level between India and Russia. 3:30 p.m. is when that bilateral takes place. Let's bring in our foreign affairs editor, Aditya Raj Kaul, senior managing editor, Vishnu Shom Botha. Frontline team reporting on all aspects of the BRICS summit live early this morning with me. Aditya, President Putin and Prime Minister Modi met last in Bishkek, where you reported on their meeting there as well. They're meeting for the second time in less than a couple of weeks. No shortage of issues on the table. The strategic relationship, energy security, defense, all of prime importance. On top of everyone's mind, of course, is the fact that it's been the Ukraine war for 4 years as well. Are you hearing from the Foreign Office, from the system, what today's discussions are going to look like?
1: Well, certainly, Shiv. You know, before we come to the brass tacks of the relationship that will be discussed and will be on the table, you know, the bonhomie, the friendship and the warmth in the relationship says it all. From Tianjin last year, where the photo ops became headlines, to Bishkek earlier this year, in fact, just a few days ago, where categorically Prime Minister Narendra Modi told Putin that the endless war needs to end. There's been enough bloodshed, but India has always believed that this is not an era of war and solutions cannot be found in the battlefield. The biggest, positive framework here is that in spite of India's tough talk in this entire matter, the relationship has only blossomed further. And this is ranging from the defense and strategic cooperation to people-to-people contact to energy security and other facets of the relationship that will only grow further. So today at around 3:30 p.m. when both these leaders meet at the Bharat Mandapam in New Delhi, they will be taking the center stage, but also looking at the relationship and the next era of this relationship. From the BrahMos upgrade to the S-500 to the Sukhoi 57, everything will be on the table. There will be energy security and, of course, India's eyes on the Arctic LNG. That would be discussed further as well. Global conflicts, particularly Russia-Ukraine conflict, would be discussed. And, of course, the resilient supply chains that India has pushed further. There could be newer trade routes and, you know, upgrade in the trading ties that will be discussed as well.
0: Vishnu, this has been a time-tested relationship, and obviously the sort of personal camaraderie between Modi and Putin encompasses and captures that relationship very well. What would you say the two leaders will be looking at to take this relationship to the next level? Because most of what we're looking at is just an evolution of what has already been on the table: defense, energy, strategic ties, that sort of thing. Are there items that the two countries or the leaders are looking at that take things to that next level?
2: Well, yes and no, Shiv. You know, I mean, I think it is an evolutionary process. I think if there is a very major civil aviation aircraft deal signed between Ilyushin for the IL-114 aircraft and airlines in India, if that were to materialize at a time when Russian civilian aerospace is really in the doldrums because of sanctions, then that would be something that's positive. Now, Russian media is reporting that dozens of IL-114, which is a turboprop aircraft in the class of the ATR-72, would in fact be provided or sold to several smaller, newer Indian airlines which are coming up. Now, whether these airlines actually go ahead with this acquisition is something I'd like to wait and see, because it's not going to be simple acquiring a Russian platform, even though Russia has said that these are 100% sanctions proof. There is also the entire issue of resale of aircraft, whether these airlines would be interested in doing that or not. Hindustan.

0: Aeronautics is already sort of working with Sukhoi for the Sukhoi Superjet, the eventual potential manufacturer of that aircraft in India. But that's again something that's in the works. So if you were to ask me, I would suggest that civilian aerospace is something which could be important for Russia's economy and may help India as well. Other than that, it's continuation of the same, along with potential acquisitions of several key weapon systems, which we've reported on, stealth fighters and surface fire missile systems. I think that's expected. It's a question of when. I don't expect it to be announced by any means on this occasion.
1: Absolutely. And civilian aerospace and those aircraft partnerships are hugely important. I'm glad you mentioned that, Vishnu. We'll have a full report on that up in a moment. Interestingly, not many know that this is going to be the 22nd meeting between Prime Minister Modi and President Putin since 2014, more than any other leader in the world. This is President Putin's second visit to India in less than a year. He was here in December last year for the 24th India-Russia annual summit. That's the exclusive bilateral format between the two countries. Just 10 days ago, as Aditya was just saying, the two leaders had met in Bishkek in Kyrgyzstan on the sidelines of the 26th SCO. While BRICS is what brings President Putin to Delhi, the bigger story is the bilateral leap of India and Russia, with trade jumping from 10 billion in 2014 to 68 billion today, and big ticket defense offers pitches from the Russian side, like the Su-57 stealth fighter, the S-500 Prometheus anti-missile and air defense system on the table. India and Russia continue to strengthen that partnership despite global geopolitical headwinds in the wake of war in the Middle East and, of course, the Ukraine conflict. Prime Minister Modi and Putin had last met, like I said, in Bishkek in Kyrgyzstan, where the big message, of course, from the Indian Prime Minister continued to be that we need to move from an era of endless war to the end of war. Referring to the Ukraine conflict, Prime Minister Modi had called for an end to prolonged conflict. You can pretty much rest assured it's going to come up in his meetings today as well. Meanwhile, Prime Minister Modi and Putin had hailed ties between the two countries as well. Here's the last time they met, less than 2 weeks ago.
2: एक्सलेंसी, यूक्रेन के विषय पर हम हमेशा चर्चा करते रहे हैं. पिछली बार भी जब हम मिले थे, तब आपने विस्तार से सभी विषयों के बारे में मुझे अवगत किया था. जैसा कि आप जानते हैं, भारत शांति के सभी प्रयासों 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
3: I'd like to note with satisfaction the following thing, namely that the Russian-Indian relations continue to get strengthened on the basis of the principles of the special privileged partnership. Distinguished Prime Minister, of course, this is aided by your special attention to the Russian-Indian relations and the business and kind relations, friendly relations that have been established between us. And I'm very grateful to you for that.
1: Okay, let's show you what the India-Russia relationship looks like right now and what's going to be on the agenda between the two leaders. Remember, the strategic relationship between India and Russia is of primary importance. No defense deals are ever directly discussed between the two leaders, but the delegations obviously bring them up. Let's show you just a few things. The Su-57 Sukhoi stealth fighter has been pitched by President Putin's team to India for a few years now, and it has become one of the biggest pitches as far as defense is concerned to India. It involves technology transfer and a Make in India production component, also indigenous weapons integration. Apart from the Su-57 stealth fighter, nuclear power is a big item on the table. New Russian-designed reactors are being spoken of between India and Russia. Remember what's happening in Kudankulam in Tamil Nadu as well. A new nuclear site in India is on the table and being discussed, which will include small modular reactors using Russian technologies. Obviously, Russian oil is a big part of India's energy security. That's going to be discussed. Many more modalities as far as India's importation of Russian oil will be on the table. Sanctions and tariff pressure and the shadow of Trump continue to influence many of these decisions. But India has resisted all of that and created a path for itself. Also up for discussion, payment and shipping mechanisms between India and Russia. There have been many twists and turns as far as that is concerned. De-dollarization, to the chagrin of President Trump, continues to be on the table. This is something that has provoked President Trump many a time before. He has derided BRICS on the idea of de-dollarization in the past. So it's going to be interesting to see what comes up this time. Trade in national currencies will be discussed. The rupee-ruble transactions between India and Russia obviously will take place. BRICS pay, connectivity, the international north-south transport corridor is of primary importance and will, of course, be discussed between the delegations. The Chennai-Vladivostok corridor is a visionary idea that will obviously see some forward movement. The Northern Sea Route, the Ukraine war, peace and diplomacy, global food, and energy security. So there is absolutely no shortage of issues between the two countries that will be up for discussion. Let me bring Vishnu back in on this. Vishnu, let's just talk for a moment about the linkages between India and Russia, the evolutionary nature of ties between the two countries, and the war between Russia and Ukraine at this point of time. You know, every other aspect of the relationship has a momentum of its own. The structural diplomacy between India and Russia through the leadership has always meant that it has, tested geopolitical headwinds, as it is doing right now as well. But since 2022, as far as the Russia-Ukraine war is concerned, Vishnu, the consistent message from the Indian Prime Minister about endless war to end of war. Is there a specific sort of pitch that India is making, or a position it is offering to embody as far as mediating between India, between Russia and Ukraine? What are those discussions looking like? What have you been hearing?
0: Well, this is something that's been going on for several years. And this is something which was conveyed by Prime Minister Modi to President Volodymyr Zelensky in Ukraine a couple of years back, that India isn't there to preach what exactly the outcome needs to be. India just wants there to be a peaceful diplomatic outcome to the conflict, and that India is willing to use our offices to reach out to both Ukraine and Russia for each other's side in any which way that is required. India's is not going to be pushing, either party in a particular way. We just want to facilitate a process which would hopefully result in talks. However, let's remember that Ukraine has a very different view of India at this stage. The fact that we continue to import Russian oil, which is imperative for our requirements, means that Ukraine believes that we are fueling Russia when it comes to Russia's ability to fund its economy and develop weapon systems for use against Ukraine. So the equation with Ukraine at one level is excellent because, there have been very strong people-to-people relationships. Students have had a big part in the Ukraine, studying in Ukraine. However, India's continued import of Russian oil is something which Ukraine doesn't accept at all. At the same time, we've seen our foreign minister, Dr. Jaishankar, recently in Kiev, once again reach out to the Ukrainians. So India is on the table. India is off of the table. India is there to support both Russia and Ukraine in any which way they want. We want an end to this war. And we aren't lecturing them or preaching to them about how they get there. We're just saying that please end it and work through it diplomatically. We'll help in any way that you want.
1: important. You know, Vladimir Putin has been at the helm of Russia for more than two decades. The last 4 years have been defined by this meandering war with Ukraine. This is a leader who has a very firm grip on Russia. He's not going anywhere. He emerged from the ranks of the KGB to become one of the world's most powerful and enduring leaders, from the streets of Soviet-era Leningrad to the Kremlin. Putin's journey has been marked by political maneuvering, a consolidation of power, and a relentless pursuit of Russia's place as a global power. As he arrives in India, we look back at the making of Vladimir Putin and the extraordinary journey that turned him into Russia's longest-serving leader since Joseph Stalin.
4: Торжественная церемония вступления Владимира Владимировича Путина.
5: He emerged from obscurity to become the undisputed leader of the largest country in the world. From humble beginnings to having his writ hold sway in domed city Moscow, capital of modern-day Russia. Vladimir Vladimirovich Putin never missed an opportunity to mold destiny to his advantage.

Vladimir Putin was born in 1952 in the Soviet city of Leningrad, still recovering from the shock and deprivations of World War II. Most of the population had died, a million of them starved to death. Putin's father had been badly injured in the war. His mother had nearly died of starvation. Living in a rat-infested apartment with two other families, Putin's family had no hot water, a broken-down toilet, and little or no heat. Putin's early life was spent in the Russian Duvor, the tough-working communal courtyard where he learned how to survive by becoming street smart. Vladimir Putin studied law at Leningrad State University, graduated in 1975, and immediately joined the Soviet intelligence service, the KGB. He served as a foreign intelligence officer for 15 years before Lieutenant Colonel Putin retired from active KGB service in 1990. He returned to Russia to become Pro-Rector of Leningrad State University with responsibility for the institution's external relations. In June 1991, Putin became a deputy mayor of St. Petersburg and was put in charge of the city's Committee for External Relations. He officially resigned from the KGB in August. And then onwards, his growth in the world of politics gained true momentum.

0: Vladimir Putin moved to Moscow to work in the Kremlin in the department that managed presidential property. In March 1997, Putin was elevated to deputy chief of the presidential staff. In July 1998, President Boris Yeltsin first made Putin the director of the FSB, the KGB's domestic successor, and soon after, secretary of the influential Security Council. Yeltsin, who was searching for an heir to assume his mantle, appointed Putin prime minister in
1: 1999.
0: Within months of Vladimir Putin becoming prime minister, Boris Yeltsin resigned as president of the Russian Federation, and Putin became the acting president in his place on December 31, 1999.
2: При осуществлении полномочий президента Российской Федерации.
0: Putin served two terms as Russia's president before stepping down to assume the position of prime minister. Russia's constitution then prohibited anyone from serving three consecutive terms as president. During his first two terms itself, President Vladimir Putin worked on restoring a sense of national pride and perception of Russia as a global power. At the same time, his policies and economic reforms saw Russian economy experience significant growth.
3: President Российской Федерации
0: In March 2012, Putin was re-elected as Russia's president once again. A constitutional amendment extended the presidential term from 4 to 6 years. Since then, Putin has won two other consecutive elections by impressive margins each time to remain president of Russia, a post that he still holds. Since he first became president, Vladimir Putin remains the unchallenged ruler of Russia, shaping the nation's political, military, and geopolitical fortunes in his vision. Never since Stalin has another leader of Russia been in office for so long and with such an iron grip on destiny. Putin, whose rise to power was forged in the shadow of the collapsing Soviet Union, has ensured that Russia's military strength is restored. He has centralized political control and he has successfully challenged Western hegemony.
4: Здравствуйте, товарищи!

22nd meeting between President Putin and Prime Minister Modi, more than any other leader for both. It's incredible since 2014. But another big leader lands tomorrow, and that is President Xi Jinping of China. The big bilateral with the Chinese president will take up much of tomorrow as BRICS kicks off. I'm going to tell you all about that, what to expect. It's not the same as India and Russia, obviously, right after this break.

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1: A new world order with India at the center.
2: A whopping one-third of global GDP. A new power equation.
3: BRICS 2026, India's global moment.
0: As the world comes to NDTV, when it really matters.
4: Five hours to go for all of DKS's dreams to come true. I'm going to try and get more into the crowds. Here are the pictures, Siddaramaiah.
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4: We've got a picture of the letter. What is in your letter? You can never predict what's going to happen in Tamil Nadu politics.
0: 21 days in Kashmir. Unfiltered list of things I saw and observed on the ground.
4: Very special ground report from the line of control. There were some children who've lost limbs in the shelling.
8: For a country that has fought so many wars in the mountains and at high altitude.
0: We're standing on the Indian Navy's newest warship.
4: The line of control, Shivaroor, NDTV.

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9: We are crossing a heavy ridge line now. We are going to be descending into the valley where the damage has taken place. This is the Bhotekoshi River now. It used to be Trishuli downstream. It's now the Bhotekoshi. This is the first look that we saw by helicopter of the exact spot where the floods broke through. To my left over here, they were all homes. Ashwini, you see the bank of the river over here? They were all homes. None of them exist. They've been completely washed away. There is 100% destruction over here. 100%. There are no homes, no structures at all. As we go back towards Kathmandu, there's a helicopter right there. It's got dead bodies slung underneath it, is what we're told. Well, we're now in Trishuli, and it's in fact just on the banks of the Trishuli over here that a lot of the damage has taken place. Well, we are at one of the sites where there are rescue operations which are now taking place. The Nepalese army is over here. How is every minute absolutely critical in an operation like this? Time is not in your side.
10: We are more than 90 people here. So we are trying best.
9: With our reports, we hope to get and provide our viewers a bigger, better idea of the extent of the devastation and what the people of Nepal are going through. Vishnu Shom for NDTV.
1: New rules of engagement. Ambitions crossing borders. Voices refusing to wait their turn.

And the breaking news is that the big bilateral between Prime Minister Modi and President Xi Jinping of China is now confirmed for 6:30 p.m. tomorrow, and all eyes will be on the Modi-Xi bilateral. Xi Jinping, the Chinese president, is in India after 7 years. Remember, in these 7 years, the two countries have gotten very close to military conflict in eastern Ladakh. Can ties move towards normalcy, a new chapter or a cautious reset? Let's bring in Vishnu Shom for a perspective on this. Vishnu, you know, India-China relations are always very, very difficult to judge. Body language and the way leaders actually meet each other are never fully something that captures what's happening behind the scenes. Many, many layers of this relationship. But the expectation from BRICS and these two leaders is that there will be that incremental next step towards at least creating a set of circumstances that will lead to normalization, or at the very least, some kind of a foreseeable summit between the two leaders themselves.

0: Well, I think BRICS is something where India and China agree on entirely. Both of them have been founder partners of BRICS. And I think BRICS and the fact that it represents what approximately 50% of the world's GDP, 50% of the world's population, give or take 1 or 2% here or there, is very significant for both nations. But I think India and China are locked in differences. At the one level, economically, there is a sense on both sides that we need to do more with trade. We've resumed flights between the two nations. But I think the boundary issue lies at the core of all differences between India and China, and both sides view each other with a basic suspicion. Both have fairly hardline positions. And therefore, in a scenario like this, I'm not very optimistic about any immediate step forward in the overall prognosis of relations between India and China. It's more about working through very, very significant differences which exist on the boundary and on perceptions. Does any government in India ever have the ability of actually doing something dramatic or letting things, you know, sort of continue the way they are in terms of where India stands as far as our boundary is concerned? There are a couple of low-hanging fruits. The central sector is by and large demarcated all right. However, beyond that, there are huge differences in Ladakh and obviously in Arunachal Pradesh as well. We've had tensions over there even recently. So there are talks which take place at the level of lieutenant generals, but I would suspect that both sides are too entrenched in their views to give up their core positions at this stage. But whether the relationship can skirt around these very pressing issues, it's something that we need to look at. But Xi's over here. The announcement of him coming over here came late. It is an important bilateral meeting tomorrow at approximately 6:30 p.m. with Prime Minister Modi. What will the two sides talk about? We'll have to wait and see. I do expect there to be many more meetings between President Xi and Prime Minister Modi, but will these be substantive, I think, is the real key. And given what we've seen over the last few years, stepping up trade and Kailash Mansarovar yatris and more visas and air travel, these are very low-hanging fruits.
1: Yeah.
0: This can be done or ordered within a day. But for India and China to actually realize the true potential of the relationship between both sides means overcoming the differences on the boundary.
1: Yeah.
0: And at this stage, I don't see that happening.
1: No, very true. And, with India and China, nothing is ever what it really seems on the surface. It's important to look at all of the different layers of this relationship and take things incrementally forward. No dramatic outcomes are ever expected, certainly not in a bilateral that is on the sidelines of a multilateral event like BRICS. Vishnu, stay with me. The big focus in that bilateral, obviously, on trade, the border ties, like Vishnu said, the larger India-China thaw on the table. 6:30 p.m. tomorrow, that Saturday, is when that Modi-Xi bilateral takes place. Now, a de-escalation in diplomatic relationships has been visible in border talks, patrolling, like Vishnu said, flights and investment. But trade remains the biggest sticking point between India and China, other than the border question. With bilateral commerce at $150 billion and India's deficit at a staggering $112 billion, BRICS now offers an opportunity to deepen engagement despite that trust deficit. But despite the thaw, several fault lines remain. What happens in eastern Ladakh, the unresolved border dispute remains the biggest security concern. Investment curbs, trade restrictions and the widening deficit add economic friction, while Tibet, the China-Pakistan corridor, water disputes and digital security remain sensitive issues. Let's go back to Vishnu on this. Vishnu, investment and economic interdependence between India and China have been focus areas for a very good reason. Both leaders, delegations from India and China, the Indian foreign minister, the Chinese foreign minister, the engagement at virtually every level has placed a great deal of primacy on ramping up the economic interdependence between India and China in an effort to sort of... Okay, we've got a breaking, Vishnu. I'm coming to you in just a moment. Prime Minister Modi has just posted on his social media about BRICS. Prime Minister Modi has said, in the next few days, leaders from around the world will gather for the BRICS summit. I am confident that the conference will have positive and meaningful discussions on various issues with the wish of world welfare. He should sit with the virtuous and associate with the virtuous. One should never engage in quarrels

0: friendship with the virtuous, is what the Prime Minister has just put up. Meaningful discussions, the big priority for BRICS. That's what the Prime Minister has promised in this first post that he's put out right before discussions begin. I want to bring Aditya back into our discussions right now. I'm going to ask our producers to bring Aditya in because we need to decode this message very, very quickly. I want to read it out for our viewers once again, that the Prime Minister has put out a statement. It is in Hindi and I'm going to read out what he has just said. He said, over the next few days, leaders from around the world will gather for the BRICS summit. I'm confident that the conference will have positive and meaningful discussions on various issues with the wish of the world welfare. Okay, thus, and he's put out a Sanskrit saying as well, which I'm going to get someone slightly more capable to read that out and decode that for us. Let's get Aditya back in on absolute war footing priority. I need him on air in the next 30 seconds. Vishnu continues to be with me. Meaningful discussions, Vishnu, is what the Prime Minister says. Okay, Aditya is with me. Let me just quickly get Aditya to read out that statement for us and tell us what that means. A Sanskrit statement has been put out, Aditya, by the Prime Minister about meaningful discussions, about friendship and being virtuous rather than engaging in warfare and quarreling. It seems that the Prime Minister is pressing on with that message.
1: Well, certainly, that's what Prime Minister has been stating. If I can read through what Prime Minister says, he says, "Agle kuch dinon mein dunya bhar ke neta BRICS summit ke liye jutenge. Purna vishwas hai ki sammelan mein vishwa kalyan ki kamna ke saath vibhinn muddon ka sakaratmak aur sarthak charcha hogi. Sadrev sahasit sardi kurvate aur sadgatam." Ek Sanskrit shlok, that is the Sanskrit shlok that Prime Minister has put out about the global harmony and peace. In fact, he's quoting from the scriptures of Hindus about the global well-being. Remember, since the very beginning of the Russia-Ukraine war, also Prime Minister has been emphasizing on Vasudev Kutumbakam and how solutions cannot be found in the battlefield. So he's putting out a Hindi text at the beginning of the BRICS summit, although the main summit of BRICS will be coming up tomorrow. But today, the key bilaterals, and the message is very clear. The Prime Minister is saying that in the coming days, leaders from around the world will gather for the BRICS summit. There's full confidence that conference will feature positive and meaningful discussions on various issues with aspirations for global welfare. One should converse only with the virtuous, act in concert only with the virtuous. One should engage in debate, friendship only with the virtuous, and nothing whatsoever with the unvirtuous. So very, interesting message at the very beginning of this summit. How long this Sanskrit shlok will go with the bilaterals and the summit, one will have to see, because, globally, many foreign policy wonks, Shiv, are dubbing this BRICS as an anti-West grouping. And that's where India's role emerges very, very significant as a balancing factor. China and Russia will be pushing in their own agenda, but India would be that factor, bringing in BRICS' key role on economic cooperation, business, trade, and global well-being.
0: Very, very interesting message there for the Prime Minister. And you're right, Aditya, in the shadow of BRICS being regarded as an anti-West grouping, all this talk of G3 casting a shadow over BRICS, it's important that the messaging discipline by the Prime Minister, talking about the end of an era of war, the virtuous and meaningful discussions, is important. I can't, for one thing, wait to see what Trump thinks about all of this. And make no mistake, he is going to have a few things to say, because the three leaders, Modi, Putin and Trump and Xi Jinping, will be in the same room, in the same frame for the third time in less than 1 year. Tianjin, Bishkek, and now at the BRICS summit in Delhi. We're taking a very quick break. Aditya and Vishnu and the rest of our team outside at Bharat Mandapam and in different parts of the national capital will be joining me live as we continue our big coverage. Remember, 3:30 p.m. today is when the big bilateral takes place between Prime Minister Modi and President Putin at the Bharat Mandapam. I'm also going to take you inside the venue and show you what it looks like.

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2: We are crossing a heavy ridge line now. We are going to be descending into the valley where the damage has taken place. This is the Bhotekoshi River now. It used to be Trishuli downstream. It's now the Bhotekoshi. This is the first look that we saw by helicopter of the exact spot where the floods broke through. To my left over here, there were all homes. Ashwini, you see the bank of the river over here? They were all homes. None of them exist. They've been completely washed away. There is 100% destruction over here. 100%. There are no homes, no structures at all. As we go back towards Kathmandu, there's a helicopter right there. It's got dead bodies slung underneath it, is what we're told. Well, we're now in Trishuli, and it's in fact just on the banks of the Trishuli over here that a lot of the damage has taken place. Well, we are at one of the sites where there are rescue operations which are now taking place. The Nepalese army is over here. How is every minute absolutely critical in an operation like this? Time is not in your side.
18: 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So we are trying best.
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0: 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Unfiltered list of things I saw and observed on the ground.
20: Very special ground report from the line of control. 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

0: Welcome back. I now want to take you inside Delhi's Bharat Mandapam for a virtual tour of where Modi, Putin and all the other BRICS leaders will be meeting. Delhi's splendid Bharat Mandapam that you see right here, viewers, is the location where top leaders and delegates of BRICS nations will be holding two-day-long deliberations. In this video, I'm going to take you, the viewer, for a virtual tour of some of the super crucial areas inside the Bharat Mandapam where these important meetings between the BRICS leaders and high-profile dinners will be taking place. So here it is, viewers. This is India's premier international exhibition cum convention center. This 123-acre campus was inaugurated on the 26th of July 2023, so it's not very old, and built at a huge cost of 2700 crore rupees. And before I take you inside the Bharat Mandapam to the rooms and the halls where the big convention and summit will actually take place, let me show you some of the key architectural features of the building before we take you through the various important sessions planned at BRICS across Saturday and Sunday. The main convention center building is styled in the shape of a shankha or a conch shell, merging ancient Indian symbolism with futuristic structural engineering. Bharat Mandapam, where BRICS 2026 takes place, the name itself derives from Lord Basaveshwara's 12th century Anubhav Mandapam, conceptualized as an early forum for public debate and democratic discourse. The Nataraja statue is a prominent feature outside this complex. Magnificent and 27 feet tall, an 18-ton Ashtadhatu Nataraja statue crafted by traditional artisans from Swamimalai in Tamil Nadu. The exterior and interior elements incorporate motifs representing Surya Shakti, that's solar power, Zero to ISRO, and the Pancha Mahabhuta, which are the five cosmic elements. Let us now bring up some of the important areas within the Bharat Mandapam campus, which will see the heavy diplomatic action at BRICS over the next few days. Let's go straight first into the summit hall, which can host over 150 delegates. And this is where the most action at BRICS is expected to be. And to take us through what's going to be happening inside the summit hall and what it looks like, here's Aditya Rajkumar.
1: Well, thank you, Shiv. And where I'm reporting from right now is the summit hall, the epicenter of the Bharat Mandapam, where in fact in 2023, the historic G20 summit was organized by India under its chairmanship. And apart from other issues, the global conflicts and the Russia-Ukraine ties were also discussed. The ongoing war of Russia-Ukraine that has already crossed 4.5 years at that time was also discussed, and there was a historic consensus that was achieved in this very hall. So you can see 150 to 200 capacity. There can be heads of the states and their delegations that can easily fit in here. It's a grand hall, convention center in the heart of India's national capital. And on Saturday, yet again, the BRICS leaders, the BRICS countries will be meeting here to discuss the new challenges before the BRICS and the global community. Russia-Ukraine war, the Israel-America and Iran war, the resilient supply chains and disruptions at the Strait of Hormuz will be in discussion. There will be also discussions on the counter-terrorism measures by the BRICS countries, the challenge of AI, and how new trade and business ties can be developed between these emerging economies and the giant economies of BRICS countries. So we'll be filling you in with all the details from the summit hall and other locations of the Bharat Mandapam, but I'll have to walk a little further to show you another location, and that's Hall 1 of the Bharat Mandapam, where some exciting events are planned. The Hall 1 of Bharat Mandapam on Friday will feature the Bharat Innovates event, featuring innovation from across India, from drones to latest disruptive technology. And this is the mammoth Hall 1 of the Bharat Mandapam. The Hall 1 will feature the BRICS at 20 special event as well. So this is where the India's innovation will be featured, different companies from the latest technology to drones and other innovations that will be on display. And this is the Hall 14 in Bharat Mandapam, which will feature the BRICS Business Forum on Friday, in which Prime Minister Narendra Modi and the Russian President Vladimir Putin will address the high-profile corporate gathering from the BRICS countries. Of course, FICCI is one of the major partners organizing this particular event, and this will be the entire area where high-profile guests will be discussing the economics between the BRICS countries and what is the next course of action. And now, let me take you to the Hall 5, which is more interesting because that's where the international media would be stationed. And this is the Grand Hall 5 at Bharat Mandapam, which will feature the International Media Center. Over 1,200 to 1,400 journalists from across the BRICS countries and partner countries will be arriving here. NDTV will be stationed with a special studio at the Bharat Mandapam's International Media Center, and that is the Hall 5. We'll get you the latest updates, exclusive interviews with global leaders and movers and shakers. For all the BRICS coverage, watch NDTV live and exclusive.

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6: We are crossing a heavy ridge line now. We are going to be descending into the valley where the damage has taken place. This is the Bhotekoshi River now. It used to be Trishuli downstream. It's now the Bhotekoshi. This is the first look that we saw by helicopter of the exact spot where the floods broke through. To my left over here, there were all homes. Ashwini, you see the bank of the river over here? They were all homes. None of them exist. They've been completely washed away. There is 100% destruction over here. 100%. There are no homes, no structures at all. As we go back towards Kathmandu, there's a helicopter right there. It's got dead bodies slung underneath it, is what we're told. Well, we're now in Trishuli, and it's in fact just on the banks of the Trishuli over here that a lot of the damage has taken place. Well, we are at one of the sites where there are rescue operations which are now taking place. The Nepalese army is over here. How is every minute absolutely critical in an operation like this? Time is not in your side.
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8 a.m. on a Friday morning, and you are watching The Breakfast Show on the NDTV network. We've got an action-packed bulletin lined up for you. New Delhi is on a diplomatic roll this weekend. All the finer developments are coming up in just a moment. Let's begin with the top stories you need to know currently. Russian President Vladimir Putin is in India ahead of the 18th BRICS summit. He will hold talks with Prime Minister Narendra Modi this afternoon at 3:30 p.m. The two leaders last met in Bishkek on the sidelines of the Shanghai Cooperation Organization summit. The BRICS summit in Delhi is a diplomatic sprint for Prime Minister Modi, with up to 12 bilateral meetings lined up. The Prime Minister will meet Vladimir Putin first, followed by Iran's President Masoud Pezeshkian at 6:30 p.m. this evening. Meanwhile, Chinese President Xi Jinping will spend just under 24 hours in Delhi this weekend for the BRICS summit, his first visit to India in 7 years and the first since the Galwan clash. All eyes are on the Modi-Xi bilateral meeting tomorrow evening. The Kremlin signals Russian President Vladimir Putin and his US President, his counterpart Donald Trump, discussed the idea of holding a trilateral meeting with China Xi Jinping at an upcoming summit in November. The big question is whether a new power alignment is on the horizon. 25 years after 9/11, the world remembers a day that changed the course of history forever. The world pauses to remember the lives lost and this deadly tragedy.

Well, let's begin the breakfast show with the latest we are tracking regarding the BRICS summit. Prime Minister Modi has now set the tone for the BRICS summit with a message of optimism coming in this morning, saying that leaders from around the world will gather in the coming days and that he is confident of positive and meaningful discussions

0: aimed at global welfare. As you are already aware, this BRICS summit is taking place at a particularly difficult moment as far as global politics is concerned. Whether it's the war in West Asia, the continuing Russia-Ukraine war, trade tensions as well, sanctions, questions over the global financial system and the changing balance of power, all going to be top matters of discussion in the room. My colleague Vishnu Shom joins us with the latest coming in from the Prime Minister's office this morning. Vishnu, the Prime Minister, speaking of positive and meaningful discussions, tell us, what are the one or two outcomes India is actually pushing for that would allow us to call the summit a success?
1: Well, I think it will be a success if there's a joint statement at the end of it all. And I think that really is the key issue over here, because there is no guarantee that there will be a joint session, a joint statement. There will be talks. We don't want a watered down statement. It has to be one which is unanimous and agreed upon by all of the countries, whether it's Russia or China or India or many of the other nations. Remember, some of the world's largest and most important heads of state of emerging and developing nations are over here as well. So will there be that big joint statement, or will there be a broad brush kind of statement which doesn't really establish goals and principles and outcomes? I think that's something that we will need to wait and see. That's going to be on Sunday. Remember, BRICS itself is fairly brief. It starts tomorrow. There's the BRICS business summit today. But in terms of the actual BRICS bilaterals between various heads of state and the multilateral process at Bharat Mandapam, it's on Saturday and Sunday, and that's it. And then they leave. So, you know, the next 24 hours plus is going to be absolutely key. So it's very difficult for me to sort of identify what we should expect. I think all of these leaders know the challenges that we face, whether it's economic challenges, whether it's energy challenges, the war taking place in West Asia, oil prices absolutely soaring, including in the last couple of, in the last 24 hours, the war in Russia, Ukraine continuing. So they know what needs to be dealt with. Will there be a firm statement? Will there be, for example, mention of the growing nature of threats such as artificial intelligence? Because that is something that the national security advisors of BRICS have looked at in the past as well. So basically, what I would like to see is BRICS act as a cohesive body and overcome some of the bilateral differences which exist between partner nations.
0: Indeed. And many are hopeful of the outcomes expected by the end of this weekend. Vishnu, do stay on with us as we cover the latest details coming in as well. As you know, Vladimir Putin is in India. The Russian president has arrived in New Delhi for the 18th BRICS summit. But for India, his presence here is about much more than this multilateral grouping. Prime Minister Narendra Modi is scheduled to hold a bilateral meeting with Vladimir Putin this afternoon at 3:30 p.m., just days after the two leaders met in Bishkek on the sidelines of the Shanghai Cooperation Organization summit. Now, this is President Putin's second visit to India in less than a year, after his last visit in December 2025 for the India-Russia annual summit. And now Putin is back in Delhi. And while BRICS is the formal reason for his visit, the bilateral relationship is also the focus, you must note. India and Russia describe their relationship as a special and privileged strategic partnership. Trade has expanded dramatically since the year 2014, reaching around $68 billion in merchandise trade as far as FY 2024-25 is concerned. And then, of course, there's defense. Russia, you must note, is in Delhi with proposals that could shape India's military capability for the next few decades. The Su-57 fifth generation fighter, the possible joint production and engine technology, the Super Sukhoi upgrade, additional S-400 systems and other air defense and strategic platforms. So ahead of today's Modi-Putin meeting, the focus is not simply what Russia is willing to sell India. It's also what Russia is willing to build with India, what tech it's willing to share with us, and whether those offers actually strengthen India's own defense capability. We were speaking of Bishkek just a few moments ago. Well, Prime Minister Modi and Putin last met on the sidelines of the Shanghai Cooperation Organization summit in Bishkek. This is in the last fortnight. And during their meeting, the Prime Minister urged the Russian leader to shift from an endless war towards the end of war. He was talking about the Russia-Ukraine conflict that began 5 years ago after Moscow's full-scale invasion. Listen in to those earlier remarks.
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3: I'd like to note with satisfaction the following thing, namely that the Russian-Indian relations continue to get strengthened on the basis of the principles of the special and privileged partnership. Distinguished Prime Minister, of course this is aided by your special attention to the Russian-Indian relations and the business and kind relations, friendly relations that have been established between us, and I'm very grateful to you for that.
0: Well, Delhi is getting ready for one of the biggest diplomatic weekends the capital has seen in years. And you know, if you look at the map, there is a very clear VIP circuit taking shape, and it begins at the Air Force Station in Palam, where the visiting heads of government and state are arriving under an unprecedented security blanket. Vladimir Putin arrived today, while Chinese President Xi Jinping and the Iranian President Masoud Pezeshkian, they are expected soon as well. From Palam, the leaders move into Chanakyapuri, where some of Delhi's most secure and high-profile hotels have effectively become diplomatic compounds for the duration of this BRICS summit. President Putin, you must note, has checked into the ITC Moria. The Iranian delegation, including President Pezeshkian, they are at the Oberoi in New Delhi. Separate hotels have been designated for different visiting leaders, with security teams as well from the respective countries already working alongside our agencies. And then there's 7 Lok Kalyan Marg, the Prime Minister's residence, where some of the most consequential bilateral conversations of this weekend and summit will take place. You see, Vladimir Putin is meeting Prime Minister Modi. Xi Jinping is expected to hold talks with him as well. These meetings are very crucial because the summit comes at a particularly complicated moment. As we mentioned just a few moments ago, Russia is at war with Ukraine. West Asia is in the middle of a major conflict. Iran is a BRICS member. China and India, we are trying to stabilize a relationship that was damaged by the 2020 Galwan clash. And India itself is balancing relationships with Russia, the United States, Europe, Israel, and the Gulf. All of these competing interests are converging in Delhi this weekend. And finally, all roads lead to Bharat Mandapam, where the 18th BRICS Leaders Summit will be held on the 12th and 13th of September, kick-starting the summit officially tomorrow morning. All right, speaking of Bharat Mandapam, Anushka joins us live at the moment from the premises. Anushka, take us through the preparations that are in place and the plan of action for today.
4: as you have rightly mentioned, all the roads are leading to Bharat Mandapam. We are just outside the very place. This is the gate number 7 of Bharat Mandapam, where effective measures have in fact, and security measures have in fact been put in place. We are showing you the visuals of how this place has in fact been decked up for the BRICS summit, which is going to be held tomorrow, that is 12th of September and 13th of September. We have seen the visuals of the foreign delegates pouring in the national capital. We saw Russian President Vladimir Putin, who landed around 2 a.m. early today morning. Also, Xi Jinping from, will be in fact landing in a short while. But we are also seeing that the BRICS Business Summit, we have seen many of the delegates who have started joining in. They have said that they want to benefit from the BRICS nations and are also looking forward to have a very positive dialogue session here at the Bharat Mandapam, where the summit is going to be held tomorrow. Now, regarding the security measures, we are trying to show you the visuals of the Delhi police, who are manning each and every nook and corner of Delhi. 15,000 Delhi police officials have been in fact deployed at different places in Delhi NCR. Traffic police are also in fact coordinating with the common people so that they also do not face any kind of trouble while there is VVIP routes that will be in fact deployed at places. All the places where VIP delegation is going to pass through has been sanitized properly, where Delhi police officials with the sniper people are in fact also manning every nook and corner. And there are specific traffic diversions that have been put in place. 22 traffic diversions have been put in place so that whenever there is a VIP movement, those roads will be closed for a while. But after that, it will be open for public use. But we are showing you the visuals from Bharat Mandapam, a very big day. Tomorrow and day after tomorrow, where several of the foreign delegates, the world leaders, will be in fact joining in for the BRICS summit. This is the 18th BRICS summit that India is going to host, and we are seeing several of the world leaders who have already started coming in. And we have also seen how today the bilateral talks are supposed to happen between India and Russia and several different countries. What we are given to understand is that the bilateral discussion between India and Russia is going to happen around 3:30 p.m. today. But yes, we have seen the national capital all decked up for the BRICS summit that is supposed to happen on 12th and 13th of September. Over to you.
0: Anushka, as always, thanks so much for joining us with that update this morning. We'll, of course, continue to revert to you for regular updates during the course of the day. Aditya Rajkol continues to be with us. He's been tracking all the finer developments as well. Aditya, take us through the crucial bilaterals that are lined up. All eyes are on that crucial 3:30 p.m. and 6:30 p.m. meeting this evening. Also, the Iran war is perhaps the first serious test of this expanded BRICS, right?
5: Parmeshwar, the global spotlight is in New Delhi, and New Delhi is Bharat Mandapam as the BRICS kicks off tomorrow. But today is the key day of the bilaterals and the BRICS Business Forum as well. It will be beginning with the 3:30 p.m. bilateral between Prime Minister Narendra Modi and the Russian President Vladimir Putin. But Prime Minister Narendra Modi early this morning shared a Sanskrit shlok, to kickstart the momentum for the BRICS, which was originally formed many years ago, 20 years ago, in fact, on the idea of economic cooperation. What did the Prime Minister really indicate with that Sanskrit shlok? He said, and I quote, "A person should always live among the virtuous and cultivate their company. A person should engage in discussion and foster friendly relations with the virtuous, because mutual goodwill, dialogue and friendly relations strengthen peace and cooperation." So now that's the momentum with which Prime Minister Narendra Modi is kick-starting BRICS. It's important to also mention, over the last 1 year, India has had the BRICS president. India is the chair of the BRICS currently, and that's why it's being hosted in New Delhi. There have been three earlier BRICS summits in India. This is the fourth one that is being held in the last many years. And this time around, the theme of India's chairmanship of 2026 BRICS is building for resilience, innovation, cooperation and sustainability. It's been inspired by Prime Minister Narendra Modi's axiom and momentum on humanity first and people-centric approach for the BRICS cooperation. Now, the BRICS is a grouping of 11 nations, but there are 10 other partner countries as well who are part of these global economies, and it caters to roughly 49% of the global population and nearly 40% of the global GDP as well. And that's why it's not merely symbolic that world leaders are converging in New Delhi. There will be deliberations and discussions on the global conflicts, from the Russia-Ukraine conflict to the Iran-United States-Israel conflict, the blockage blockage of the Strait of Hormuz to India's push for resilient supply chains and access to the critical minerals. That will be under discussion, but the crucial bilaterals with Russia and Iran are today at 3:30 p.m. and 6:30 p.m. At 5 p.m., the leaders will be converging at the BRICS Business Forum, and NDTV will be tracking all these developments live and exclusive very, very closely.
0: Of course, as always, Aditya, thanks so much for setting the scene for us. India has spent its chairship talking about practical cooperation, whether it's digital payments, trade in national currencies, supply chains as well, energy security, tech, institutional cooperation too. And as Vladimir Putin arrives in Delhi for the BRICS summit, one Russian symbol of power will be impossible to miss. This is his presidential limousine. The Aura Senate is more than Putin's official ride. It's actually a heavily protected mobile security system traveling inside a carefully coordinated convoy. And when the Russian president hits the streets of Delhi, this car and the convoy around it will become part of one of the capital's biggest security operations. Take a look at the finer details before we dive deeper into the outcomes expected from this summit.
6: As the Russian president makes his way through the capital, one vehicle will be traveling at the heart of his security detail, the Aurus Senat. A giant Russian luxury limousine designed specifically for the country's top leadership. At the first glance, it looks like a luxury limousine. But the Senat has been built around a very different priority. Its design combines the appearance of a high-end executive car with extensive security features. And the real security picture becomes clearer when the Senat takes to the road. The presidential limousine travels inside a carefully coordinated convoy. Lead vehicles, escort vehicles, security personnel, communications teams, traffic control, emergency support. Every vehicle has a role. The objective is to create a moving security perimeter around the Russian president. But Putin's presidential car has also played a role beyond security. During his meetings with Prime Minister Narendra Modi, the car has occasionally become a diplomatic stage. The two leaders have traveled together in the past, turning a journey into another visible symbol of their close ties. And with Putin now in Delhi for BRICS, the Senat once again becomes part of the imagery surrounding one of India's most important diplomatic engagements. Bureau Report, NDTV.
0: All right. Meanwhile, crucially, 7 years after his last visit to India, Xi Jinping is coming back to New Delhi. And this is a very different India-China relationship from the one he left behind back in 2019. The big focus now is his bilateral with Prime Minister Narendra Modi, with trade, border ties, and the larger India-China thaw on the table. On Saturday, as in tomorrow, the thaw is visible, in fact, in border talks, patrolling, flights, and investment too. Trade, though, remains a sticking point, with bilateral commerce at $151 billion and India's deficit at $112 billion. BRICS now offers an opportunity to deepen engagement despite the trust deficit that many experts have pointed out. But despite the thaw, several fault lines do remain. Galwan, the unresolved LAC boundary dispute, they're actually the biggest security concerns at this point. Investment curbs, trade restrictions, the widening deficit, they are adding economic friction to this relationship. While Tibet, the China-Pakistan corridor, the water disputes, and digital security remain sensitive issues. Tejshi Purandare joins us from Bharat Mandapam this morning. Tejshi, Xi Jinping is expected to be in New Delhi for just about 24 hours. Take us through his schedule that's announced so far.
7: Well, absolutely. Several state heads are going to arrive today in the national capital. But let us talk about just who has arrived. Remember that yesterday midnight, we saw that Vladimir Putin, the Russian president, had already arrived. And then apart from that, Xi Jinping is also all set to arrive in the national capital. But important also to note over here is that, how the national capital is actually prepared to welcome and host all these delegates and the countries as well. So in the pictures, actually, you are seeing these visuals walls of Bharat Mandapam, the very iconic venue here where the BRICS summit is going to begin in just few hours from now is what I will say. And in fact, let us also talk about the very important meeting between the two leaders, Prime Minister Narendra Modi and of course the Russian President Vladimir Putin as well, who are expected to discuss the full range of Indian-Russian ties with, you know, trade, energy and of course the defense cooperation. These are the prominent issues that are all likely to be discussed in this particular meeting. And of course, in fact, remember that there are other state heads also who are going to participate in this particular summit, keeping in mind that there will be bilateral talks, very important strategic decisions, discussions will also be taking place. And here, in a way, you can see that how beautifully this Bharat Mandapam has also been decorated to welcome the state heads and the delegates as well. Well, it is not about this only location. Well, if we talk about the entire central Delhi in particular, you can see in a similar way, in a different patterns, you know, the hoardings, beautification has been done to welcome all these leaders. And in fact, we did highlighted so as to how security is also tightened in the entire national capital, keeping in mind that more than 500 CCTV cameras have been installed. And we will also show you that what kind of security arrangements have been made over here. Multiple barricades have been placed. Apart from that, high level security checks will now be carried out after 10 a.m. is what we are given to understand. Thousands of Delhi police personnel have been deployed over here. And of course, apart from that, now it will be important to see about what will be the agenda of the meeting, how the talks will be unfolding, when Prime Minister Narendra Modi will be meeting Vladimir Putin. So all eyes particularly on that meeting. And from here, we'll be getting you all the updates for the viewers, because it is all about NDTV when it really matters. Back to you.
0: Tejri, as always, thanks so much for joining us with that brief update this morning from outside the premises of Bharat Mandapam. We'll, of course, revert to you for regular updates. Well, on that note, we're slipping into a very quick break. We're back in a moment with the latest updates for you, including details on Prime Minister Modi's diplomatic sprint at the BRICS summit, with key bilaterals lined up with Vladimir Putin and Iran's Masoud Pezeshkian.

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4: We are crossing a heavy ridge line now. We are going to be descending into the valley where the damage has taken place. This is the Bhotekoshi River now. It used to be Trishuli downstream. It's now the Bhotekoshi. This is the first look that we saw by helicopter of the exact spot where the floods broke through. To my left over here, they were all homes. Ashwini, you see the bank of the river over here. They were all homes. None of them exist. They've been completely washed away. There is 100% destruction over here. 100%. There are no homes, no structures at all. As we go back towards Kathmandu, there's a helicopter right there. It's got dead bodies slung underneath it, is what we're told. Well, we're now in Trishuli, and it's in fact just on the banks of the Trishuli over here that a lot of the damage has taken place. Well, we are at one of the sites where there are rescue operations which are now taking place. The Nepalese army is over here. How is every minute absolutely critical?

0: Welcome back. Well, the BRICS summit in Delhi is turning into a major diplomatic sprint for our Prime Minister, with as many as 12 bilateral meetings planned. Now, ahead of these big bilateral meetings, Prime Minister Modi has shared a goodwill message as well. He said that the summit will witness positive and meaningful discussions on various issues, kickstarting affairs on quite an optimistic note there. Today, the Prime Minister will meet the Russian President Vladimir Putin at 3:30 p.m. this afternoon, followed by a crucial meeting with Iran's President Masoud Pezeshkian at 6:30 p.m. this evening. And tomorrow, all eyes will be on the Modi-Xi Jinping bilateral meeting. The Iran meeting, meanwhile, carries particular significance as well, because it comes amid the escalating West Asia conflict, with the security of the Strait of Hormuz, energy supplies, freedom of navigation, all emerging as key concerns. So this evening for Mr. Pezeshkian, which it's going to be his first India visit amid this conflict, and Tehran is clearly looking to tap into New Delhi's diplomatic momentum and leverage too. India is trying to position BRICS, meanwhile, as a platform for cooperation, not as an anti-Western bloc, even though there are 11 members whose interests don't necessarily converge, all coming to the same table. This is an expanded BRICS, 11 members whose countries don't necessarily agree with each other on the biggest geopolitical questions. So all eyes are on New Delhi, as it's on a diplomatic role this weekend. Let's also take you to Bharat Mandapam now, the iconic convention center in the heart of the national capital, where the BRICS summit is set to take center stage. Take a look at this detailed report.
1: Delhi's splendid Bharat Mandapam that you see right here, viewers, is the location where top leaders and delegates of BRICS nations will be holding two-day-long deliberations. In this video, I'm going to take you, the viewer, for a virtual tour of some of the super crucial areas inside the Bharat Mandapam, where these important meetings between the BRICS leaders and high-profile dinners will be taking place. So here it is, viewers. This is India's premier international exhibition cum convention center. This 123-acre campus was inaugurated on the 26th of July 2023, so it's not very old, and built at a huge cost of 2700 crore rupees. And before I take you inside the Bharat Mandapam to the rooms and the halls where the big convention and summit will actually take place, let me show you some of the key architectural

0: features of the building before we take you through the various important sessions planned at BRICS across Saturday and Sunday. The main convention center building is styled in the shape of a shankha or a conch shell, merging ancient Indian symbolism with futuristic structural engineering. Bharat Mandapam, where BRICS 2026 takes place, the name itself derives from Lord Basaveshwara's 12th century Anubhav Mandapam, conceptualized as an early forum for public debate and democratic discourse. The Nataraja statue is a prominent feature outside this complex. Magnificent and 27 feet tall, an 18-ton Ashtadhatu Nataraja statue crafted by traditional artisans from Swamimalai in Tamil Nadu. The exterior and interior elements incorporate motifs representing Surya Shakti, that's solar power, Zero to ISRO, and the Pancha Mahabhuta, which are the five cosmic elements. Let us now bring up some of the important areas within the Bharat Mandapam campus, which will see the heavy diplomatic action at BRICS over the next few days. Let's go straight first into the summit hall, which can host over 150 delegates. And this is where the most action at BRICS is expected to be. And to take us through what's going to be happening inside the summit hall and what it looks like, here's Aditya Rajkumar.
1: Well, thank you, Shiv. And where I'm reporting from right now is the summit hall, the epicenter of the Bharat Mandapam, where in fact in 2023, the historic G20 summit was organized by India under its chairmanship. And apart from other issues, the global conflicts and the Russia-Ukraine ties were also discussed. The ongoing war of Russia-Ukraine that has already crossed 4.5 years at that time was also discussed, and there was a historic consensus that was achieved in this very hall. So you can see 150 to 200 capacity. There can be heads of the states and their delegations that can easily fit in here. It's a grand hall, convention center in the heart of India's national capital. And on Saturday, yet again, the BRICS leaders, the BRICS countries will be meeting here to discuss the new challenges before the BRICS and the global community. Russia-Ukraine war, the Israel-America and Iran war, the resilient supply chains and disruptions at the Strait of Hormuz will be in discussion. There will be also discussions on the counter-terrorism measures by the BRICS countries, the challenge of AI, and how new trade and business ties can be developed between these emerging economies and the giant economies of BRICS countries. So we'll be filling you in with all the details from the summit hall and other locations of the Bharat Mandapam, but I'll have to walk a little further to show you another location, and that's Hall 1 of the Bharat Mandapam, where some exciting events are planned. The Hall 1 of Bharat Mandapam on Friday will feature the Bharat Innovates event, featuring innovation from across India, from drones to latest disruptive technology. And this is the mammoth Hall 1 of the Bharat Mandapam. The Hall 1 will feature the BRICS at 20 special event as well. So this is where the India's innovation will be featured, different companies from the latest technology to drones and other innovations that will be on display. And this is the Hall 14 in Bharat Mandapam, which will feature the BRICS Business Forum on Friday, in which Prime Minister Narendra Modi and the Russian President Vladimir Putin will address the high-profile corporate gathering from the BRICS countries. Of course, FICCI is one of the major partners organizing this particular event, and this will be the entire area where high-profile guests will be discussing the economics between the BRICS countries and what is the next course of action. And now, let me take you to the Hall 5, which is more interesting because that's where the international media would be stationed. And this is the grand Hall 5 at Bharat Mandapam, which will feature the International Media Center. Over 1,200 to 1,400 journalists from across the BRICS countries and partner countries will be arriving here. NDTV will be stationed with a special studio at the Bharat Mandapam's International Media Center, and that is the Hall 5. We'll get you the latest.

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1: Well, we continue to track all the finer developments along with the expected tangible outcomes from this crucial BRICS summit. Slipping into a quick break for now, but coming up, the Kremlin is signaling that Vladimir Putin and Donald Trump have discussed the idea of holding a trilateral meeting with China Xi Jinping at an upcoming summit in November. The big question is a new power alignment on the horizon? Well, we bring you the details in just a moment.

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6: We are crossing a heavy ridge line now. We are going to be descending into the valley where the damage has taken place. This is the Bhotekoshi River now. It used to be Trishuli downstream. It's now the Bhotekoshi. This is the first look that we saw by helicopter of the exact spot where the floods broke through. To my left over here, there were all homes. Ashwini, you see the bank of the river over here? They were all homes, none of them exist. They've been completely washed away. There is 100% destruction over here, 100%. There are no homes, no structures at all. As we go back towards Kathmandu, there's a helicopter right there. It's got dead bodies slung underneath it, is what we're told. Well, we're now in Trishuli, and it's in fact just on the banks of the Trishuli over here that a lot of the damage has taken place. Well, we are at one of the sites where there are rescue operations which are now taking place. The Nepalese army is over here. How is every minute absolutely critical in an operation like this? Time is not in your side.
7: We are more than 90 people here. So we are trying best.
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1: 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India is chasing years. Faster, bolder, more restless. 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Neither do we. 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The front lines of Kargil. The fury of Operation Sindhu.
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0: We are crossing a heavy ridgeline now. We are going to be descending into the valley where the damage has taken place. This is the Bhotekoshi River now. It used to be Trishuli downstream. It's now the Bhotekoshi. This is the first look that we saw by helicopter of the exact spot where the floods broke through. To my left over here, they were all homes. Ashwini, you see the bank of the river over here. They were all homes. None of them exist. They've been completely washed away. There is 100% destruction over here. 100%. There are no homes, no structures at all. As we go back towards Kathmandu, there's a helicopter right there. It's got dead bodies slung underneath it, is what we're told. Well, we are now in Trishuli, and

Welcome back. Well, the BRICS summit is on in New Delhi from tomorrow onwards, so September 12th and 13th. But there's a big question whether a potential big three meet could shadow this current summit. Because the Kremlin is saying that Russian President Vladimir Putin and his US counterpart Donald Trump have discussed the idea of holding a trilateral meeting with China Xi Jinping at an upcoming summit in November. Russia has indicated that Putin will attend, although you must know that the White House has not yet announced whether Donald Trump will be there. But this November summit comes as Washington pushes Russia for an end to the Ukraine war and amid deepening ties between Moscow and Beijing. So all eyes are on whether this trilateral meeting actually materializes. All right, on that note, we're slipping into a very quick break, but coming up in just a moment, Russian President Vladimir Putin is in Delhi. His bilateral meeting with Prime Minister Modi is set for 3:30 p.m. this afternoon. All eyes are on the substance of this meeting. Can India continue to deepen its partnership with Russia without allowing that partnership to constrain India's other strategic choices? That remains our top focus.

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13: We are crossing a heavy ridgeline now. We are going to be descending into the valley where the damage has taken place. This is the Bhotekoshi River now. It used to be Trishuli downstream. It's now the Bhotekoshi. This is the first look that we saw by helicopter of the exact spot where the floods broke through. To my left over here, they were all homes. Ashwini, you see the bank of the river over here. They were all homes. None of them exist. They've been completely washed away. There is 100% destruction over here. 100%. There are no homes, no structures at all. As we go back towards Kathmandu, there's a helicopter right there. It's got dead

0: Bodies slung underneath it is what we're told. Well, we're now in Trishuli, and it's in fact just on the banks of the Trishuli over here that a lot of the damage has taken place. Well, we are at one of the sites where there are rescue operations which are now taking place. The Nepalese army is over here. How is every minute absolutely critical in an operation like this? Time is not in your side.
1: We are more than 90 people here. So we are trying best.
0: With our reports, we hope to get and provide our viewers a bigger, better idea of the extent of the devastation and what the people of Nepal are going through. Vishnu Shom for NDTV.
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2: 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Ambitions crossing borders. Voices refusing to wait their turn. India is chasing years. Faster. 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More restless. 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Neither do we. NDTV. When it really matters.
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2: He has tracked the pulse of power from Washington to Korea. Witnessed history being made in global capitals and conflict zones. 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
0: We are crossing a heavy ridgeline now. We are going to be descending into the valley where the damage has taken place. This is the Bhotekoshi River now. It used to be Trishuli downstream. It's now the Bhotekoshi. This is the first look that we saw by helicopter of the exact spot where the floods broke through. To my left over here, they were all homes. Ashwini, you see the bank of the river over here? They were all homes. None of them exist. They've been completely washed away. There is 100% destruction over here. 100%. There are no homes, no structures at all. As we go back towards Kathmandu, there's a helicopter right there. It's got dead bodies slung underneath it, is what we're told. Well, we're now in Trishuli, and it's in fact just on the banks of the Trishuli over here that a lot of the damage has taken place. Well, we are at one of the sites where there are rescue operations which are now taking place. The Nepalese army is over here. How is every minute absolutely critical in an operation like this? Time is not in your side.
1: We are more than 90 people here. So we are trying best.
0: With our reports, we hope to get and provide our viewers a bigger, better idea of the extent of the devastation and what the people of Nepal are going through. Vishnu Shom for NDTV.

It's 9 a.m. on a Friday morning and you are watching The Breakfast Show on the NDTV network. I am Parmeshwar Bawa. We've got an action-packed bulletin lined up for you. New Delhi is set to host the BRICS summit with several world leaders and senior delegations arriving in the national capital. All the final developments are lined up. Let's begin with top headlines you need to know currently. Prime Minister Modi's BRICS diplomatic blitz continues as he says the BRICS summit is set for a positive and meaningful discussion on key global issues. Russian President Vladimir Putin is in India ahead of the 18th BRICS summit. He will hold talks with Prime Minister Modi this afternoon at 3:30 p.m. The two leaders last met in Bishkek on the sidelines of the Shanghai Cooperation Organization summit. Well, the BRICS summit in Delhi is a diplomatic sprint for our Prime Minister with up to 12 bilateral meetings lined up. Prime Minister Modi will meet Vladimir Putin first, followed by Iran's President Masoud Pezeshkian at 6:30 p.m. this evening. Meanwhile, Chinese President Xi Jinping will spend just under 24 hours in Delhi this weekend for the BRICS summit, his first visit to India in 7 years and the first since the Galwan clash. All eyes are on the Modi-Xi bilateral meeting tomorrow evening. Meanwhile, as Delhi hosts the BRICS summit, the Kremlin is signaling that Russian President Vladimir Putin and his US counterpart Donald Trump have discussed the idea of holding a trilateral meeting with China Xi Jinping at an upcoming summit in November. The big question is whether a new power alignment is on the horizon. Twenty-five years after 9/11, the world remembers a day that changed the course of history forever. The world pauses to remember the lives lost and the deadly tragedy.

0: All right, let's begin with the latest updates coming in this morning. Chinese President Xi Jinping is heading to New Delhi for this year's BRICS summit. Just over a week after he took part in the Shanghai Cooperation Organization summit in Bishkek. Now, these two back-to-back multilateral engagements converge on a single defining theme, we're told, galvanizing solidarity and cooperation across the global south. That's the narrative that China is pushing. The SCO takes root in the global south. Its heart beats with the global south, and it's an important pillar of South cooperation. This is what the Chinese president has said at the Bishkek summit that concluded on Tuesday last week, calling on the SCO to promote the development and rise of the global south through the SCO wisdom. And now, Xi Jinping is descending on to the national capital, to New Delhi, 7 years after his last visit to India. This is a very different India-China relationship from the one he left behind in 2019. The biggest question now is what Prime Minister Modi and President Xi can actually achieve when they meet on Saturday, as in tomorrow. Because there has been a thaw that many would call cautious, but the fundamental trust deficit, many say, has not disappeared. For more on this, let's go across to my colleague Aditya Rajkaul, who's tracking the Chinese president's touchdown in New Delhi. Aditya, take us through the Chinese president's plan of action and what he has said in his remarks before landing in New Delhi.
1: Well, thank you very much, Parveshwar, and welcome to this special broadcast coming to you on NDTV on the BRICS summit. But the key engagements are beginning today with the president of Russia, Vladimir Putin, arriving here. Of course, the Iranian president will also be touching down in New Delhi in a few minutes from now. But the big focus is the China-India tango, the meeting between the Chinese President Xi Jinping and the Indian Prime Minister Narendra Modi tomorrow after the BRICS summit. And joining us live here on NDTV to discuss this further, live from Beijing, is Shen Shuai, who is a journalist from there, who will be discussing and telling us more about how things have unfolded over the last 1 year and how things have been playing out and what the Chinese president and the Chinese government is now expecting in the bilateral ties between India and China. Shen, welcome to NDTV. Yet again, I remember having a conversation with you in Tianjin last year on the sidelines of the SCO. Well, it's a different year, it's a different setting, a new city as well. What's on mind of the Chinese president Xi Jinping? What can you actually tell us is China looking forward to at the BRICS summit in New Delhi?
2: Well, good to see you again. And last year we met at the SCO summit in Tianjin, and we have witnessed the top level discussion between Chinese President Xi Jinping and Indian Prime Minister Narendra Modi. And actually that has laid a solid foundation for the resumption of the bilateral ties. As the host has said, this is President Xi's first visit in 7 years to India, and it is expected that both sides will have this top-down diplomacy to pave the foundation for bilateral ties, because for the past 1 year, both have three parts that start to resume the bilateral ties. One is about top ministers' discussion, for example, the ministers between the foreign ministers and also the national security advisors, especially on the border issues. And the second part is about the people-to-people exchange. That means the resumption of the direct flights, like linking the two capitals and also the major cities. That will help the business people and to have this more trade and the dialogue. And the third part is, of course, it's about the business environment. And during this trip, and we are expected that both sides will talk more about how to address the Chinese legitimate concerns about their investments in India, because we have seen that India has strengthened its investigation against the Chinese investment, and that is not that good in the business environment.
1: Sure. There are concerns on both sides from Beijing as well as in New Delhi. But one of the areas of discussion between two countries has been the border talks. Recently, we had National Security Advisor of India, Ajit Doval, meet his counterpart from China, Wang Yi. And these discussions have, you know, followed the course of time. But as you rightly pointed out, in the last 7 years, this is the first meeting that is taking place and the first visit, in fact, here in New Delhi. How do you see India and China getting past the developments that have happened at the border, particularly in Galwan. Do you think we can put it behind us as we look towards more trade, more commerce, more business between these countries?
2: As you just mentioned, the recent visit by an Indian national security advisor to Beijing and the talks with China's top diplomat, Foreign Minister Wang Yi, both sides have reached the 8 points on the border issues. I think one of the key messages sent is that we should put the border issue into a proper situation in the bilateral ties, because Beijing have said, you reiterated that the border issue shall not affect the whole picture of the China-India relations, because we have so many issues to talk. For example, the UN Security Council reform and other issues, and also not only bilateral way, but also in a multilateral way. So I think China's position is very clear, and the both sides have agreed on certain part that we should put the border issue into a very proper situation and to leave more room to bilateral cooperation, for example, on the political side and the diplomatic side, and also about the economic side. If we are bound by the border issues, the bilateral ties won't resume or develop in a rapid pace. So I think both top leaders have this kind of wisdom, and now it is time for the actions from the minister for different levels.
1: Well, certainly it's time for action. One last question that I have for you is also that this meeting is taking place in New Delhi at a time of US and China trade wars. There's also a kind of a cold war on the artificial intelligence front. It's not visible, but there is a kind of a competition between China and the United States when it comes to new technology, disruptive technologies as well. At that time, India has good ties both with China as well as the United States. India also, at the same time, has concerns when it comes to terrorism. You know, Pakistan-sponsored terrorism, etc. Do you think that China will be able to convince India on that front? Because we have independent relations with Pakistan and India that China's version has been for a very long time. Do you think on the counter-terrorism front, there could be some kind of a consensus built between New Delhi and Beijing?
2: You just raised a couple of questions. Let me make it simple, in a simple way. First, in terms of the so-called Cold War, I don't like

0: this kind of phrase, especially in terms of the China-US AI competition.
1: Sure.
0: Because first, we don't have the ideology-driven competition, and we didn't put ideology with the AI or other high technology. And the second is because we don't have this kind of block or different campaigns, the camps. So just like the former Soviet Union or the US. So it's totally different. So there's no such new Cold War in the high tech part, because China and the US, they also have this kind of AI discussion, and we have maintained this kind of the channels. So in terms of the security cooperation, you see for China, India, Pakistan, and also the regional partners, they have the common understanding that we should fight against any kind of terrorism. So that's why we have seen the BRICS mechanism have expanded its cooperation from the political and economic side to a more about the security field. So I think in this kind of summit in New Delhi, we think the relevant partners could have a more in-depth discussions on how to empower this kind of security cooperation within this kind of mechanism, and to increase the capacity building and to reach more consensus to tackle this terrorism problems. Especially now, we have seen this 25th anniversary of the 9/11 attack. So it is the time for us to collaborate, to have a unified approach to tackle this problem that we faced all.
1: All right, Chen Shuai, thank you very much for joining us. Journalists from China exclusively here on NDTV. Here's hoping that India and China consensus develops on counterterrorism, on border talks, and trade and technology as well. Well, that's all we have for you. And back to you, Parmeshwar, in the studio.
2: Chen and Aditya, thank you so much for joining us with what to expect from the Chinese president's touchdown. Xi Jinping will spend just under 24 hours in Delhi this weekend for the BRICS summit, his first visit to India in 7 years, as we mentioned, and the first since the Galwan clash. And despite the cautious thaw, several fault lines remain. Galwan, the unresolved LAC boundary dispute, remain the biggest security concerns. And there are other strategic fault lines too. China's relationship with Pakistan, the China-Pakistan Economic Corridor, trans-border rivers and water data, Tibet, critical tech, and the digital security domains. They all remain areas where Indian and Chinese interests do not necessarily converge. So all eyes are on that crucial bilateral to look at the outcomes. Meanwhile, you must note that Vladimir Putin has touched down in India. He landed in New Delhi, and the Russian president has arrived for the 18th BRICS summit. But for India, his presence here is about much more than the multilateral grouping. You see, Prime Minister Modi is scheduled to hold a bilateral meeting with Putin this afternoon at 3:30 p.m., just days after the two leaders had met in Bishkek on the sidelines of the Shanghai Cooperation Organization summit. This is actually President Putin's second visit to India in less than a year, you must note, after his last visit in December 2025 for the India-Russia annual summit. And now he's back in Delhi. And while BRICS is the formal reason for this visit, the bilateral relationship is also the focus. India and Russia describe their relationship as a special and privileged strategic partnership. Trade has, of course, expanded dramatically since the year 2014, reaching around $68 billion now in merchandise trade. I'm talking about the FY 2024-25 figures. And then there is the crucial aspect of defense. You must note that Russia is in Delhi with proposals that could shape India's military capability for decades. The Su-57 fifth-generation fighter, possible joint production and engine technology, the Super Sukhoi upgrade, additional S-400 systems and other air defense and strategic platforms. Ahead of today's Modi-Putin meeting, the focus is not simply what Russia is willing to sell India. It's what Russia is willing to build with India, what tech it's willing to share, and whether those offers actually strengthen our own defense capability. Prime Minister Modi and Vladimir Putin last met on the sidelines of the SCO summit in Bishkek last week, as I mentioned. And you know, during their meeting, our Prime Minister urged the Russian leader to shift from an endless war towards the end of war. He was talking about the Russia-Ukraine conflict that began 5 years ago after Moscow's full-scale invasion. Listen in to those earlier remarks.
3: एक्सलेंसी यूक्रेन के विषय पर हम हमेशा चर्चा करते रहे हैं. पिछली बार भी जब हम मिले थे तब आपने विस्तार से सभी विषयों के बारे में मुझे अवगत किया था. जैसा कि आप जानते हैं, भारत शांति के सभी प्रयासों का 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
4: I'd like to note with satisfaction the following thing, namely that the Russian-Indian relations continue to get strengthened on the basis of the principles of the special and privileged partnership. Distinguished Prime Minister, of course this is aided by your special attention to the Russian-Indian relations and the business and kind relations, friendly relations that have been established between us, and I'm very grateful to you for that.
2: Well, the substance of today's bilateral will tell us where the India-Russia relationship is actually headed. And for more on that, let's go across to my colleague Rishabh, who joins us live from the premises of the Bharat Mandapam this morning. Rishabh, many analysts are curious whether India can continue to deepen its partnership with Russia without allowing the partnership to constrain India's other strategic choices. To begin with, tell us, what are the likely outcomes expected from this crucial bilateral between our Prime Minister and the Russian President this afternoon?
5: Well, when it comes to Russia and India, yes, there are a number of questions on the bilateral relationship when it comes to the global purview. But when it comes to, if you see the view and if you see from the point of view of Delhi and Moscow, things are very smooth and have been going quite well in last one and a half decade for that matter. In last 5 years, while the world was looking against Russia, India stood firmly with Russia, you know, be it energy, be it technology, India has been talking to Russia. Prime Minister happens to be only few of those world leaders who have met both Putin and Zelensky in last 5 years since the war has begun, since February 2022. Here at Bharat Mandapam, when the two leaders are expected to meet at about 3:30 p.m. later today, what we are given to understand that this will be the second bilateral meeting in the span of 12 days. And when they met in Bishkek, we heard that Prime Minister went on to say that there was discussion on India-Russia-Ukraine conflict as well. And India stands by its earlier stance that dialogue and diplomacy is the only way forward and there should be a peaceful end to the conflict that is ongoing for over 4 years now. Here, when both the leaders sit, the canvas is quite big and quite large, if we can say. Defense is a major issue. India wants the fourth S-400 to be delivered as soon as possible. There is delay there. And India wants to take it forward with S-500s as well. Russia's agenda definitely have Su-57. India does not have an affirmative or a negative intent toward it. So we'll have to wait for India's call whether India wants to take Su-57 or not. It's not yet clear. India, remember, had just placed an order for 114 Rafale jets with France earlier this year, out of which about 94 are expected to be constructed in India itself. Even with Russia, sharing of technology is something, or transfer of technology is something that is being spoken about. Having said that, apart from defense, there is energy, there is mobility, there is security. All these issues would be discussed. So the major outcome that we feel, or the experts believe, would be further strengthening the ties between the two sides and definitely talks on new avenues between the two sides. And the avenues is open, it's wide open. The horizon is actually quite high for both the countries, and that's the thing that we are looking at when it comes to Russia and especially Moscow-Kyiv relationship. Moscow-Delhi relationship, for that matter, has been very strong, and Moscow-Kyiv relationship can be something that can be mediated by India, is right. Also that many suggest, and even within Russia, many feel that it could be Delhi which can mediate Russia and Ukraine in this crisis from here on.
2: Well, all eyes are on that crucial bilateral that takes place at 3:30 p.m. this evening.

0: We will, of course, revert to you for regular updates, Rishabh. Well, you know, you must note that Prime Minister Modi is hosting Vladimir Putin and Xi Jinping at the same BRICS summit, three of the world's most consequential powers, sitting around the same table at a moment when the international order is being pulled in several directions at once. And naturally, Washington is watching. There is something very interesting happening here. Russia and China are challenging aspects of the US-led international order. India wants a more multipolar world top or world too, and it doesn't want BRICS to become an anti-American bloc per se, and that distinction is very crucial. Let's take the economics for a moment here. BRICS is pushing greater use of national currencies, better cross-border payment systems as well. But New Delhi has been careful to say that this is about making trade easier and reducing transaction costs, not replacing the US dollar as the world's reserve currency. You know, even Russia, meanwhile, their message is more complicated than the headline of de-dollarization. The Kremlin has explicitly said that Moscow is not seeking de-dollarization and remains open to different payment mechanisms. So the real contest then may not be dollar versus BRICS currency. It may be about something way more practical. Can countries actually trade, settle payments, and finance development without being as vulnerable to one country's financial system and sanctions? That, of course, is a much bigger question. And BRICS, meanwhile, has grown considerably as well. You know now there are 11 members. It now represents roughly half the world's population, around 40% of global GDP in purchasing power terms. But expansion has also made consensus harder. Just look at the current West Asia crisis as well. Iran and the UAE are both inside BRICS, yet they have sharp different interests over the conflict and freedom of navigation through the Strait of Hormuz as well. Now, those differences have already made it difficult for BRICS foreign ministers to agree on a common statement. All eyes are now on what this BRICS summit will produce at the end of the day on the 13th of September. As we mentioned, Vladimir Putin is in Delhi, and when Prime Minister Modi sits down with the Russian president today, this is a bilateral relationship being tested on several fronts all at once. Yes, there's defense, the Russian offer of the Su-57 stealth fighter, tech transfer, possible production in India, that's closely being watched. But the real question for India is not simply whether it buys another Russian aircraft, it's what Moscow is prepared to put into India's hands in terms of tech, in terms of manufacturing capability, and integration as far as weapons and systems are concerned. Perhaps the most immediate economic question is Russian oil. So as India and Russia navigate this rapidly changing geopolitical environment and global landscape, what lies ahead for their time-tested partnership? Well, Shivarush spoke to the Russian ambassador, Denis Alipov, on the future of India-Russia ties and the challenges ahead. Listen in to what he told us at NDTV.
1: The India-Russia relationship is one that is seen to have been able to sustain through a lot of turbulence. We know what's happening in the region right now, the geopolitical churn and the obstacles that have come in our way, the pulls and the pressures that you deal with as an ambassador as well. Tell us a little bit about that. How do you view the India-Russia relationship today?
2: Good afternoon, Shiv. It's great to be with you. Well, for me, and I've been dealing with Russia-India relationship throughout my career, it's been a very rewarding time. The relations between our countries have been very consistent. They're comprehensive in nature. We steadily progress on many tracks. We've been having very robust cooperation in defense, in energy. We increase our interactions in culture, expand on economic track. The contacts between the leaders have been regular, very intense. The political contacts between us have been very intensive, have always been very intensive. The coordination of our approaches and positions on many topical issues of international politics have been very, very close. And so

0: I'm very optimistic about the future. I'm very optimistic about the ongoing projects in our bilateral relations. And certainly we both Russia and India play very active role in international politics on issues that do not directly, that are not directly related to our bilateral relations, but on issues and conflicts that have been and are a feature of the times, so to say. The Middle East, the Gulf War is very indicative in this sense. So we do engage a lot. We coordinate, and we both the Russian government and the Indian government stand for stability, for dialogue, and for peace in the world. This is something that should be endorsed by all.
1: All right, now let's take you inside the heart of the BRICS summit. Well, we're taking you to Bharat Mandapam now, where leaders of 11 BRICS nations will come together this weekend as India hosts one of the most consequential gatherings of the Global South. And from here, over the next 2 days, we will bring you the summit from the inside, the leaders, the bilaterals, the negotiations, the issues that could shape that final declaration. Do stay tuned to NDTV for live coverage from inside Bharat Mandapam as Delhi becomes the center of global diplomacy. Rishabh Pratap joins us live from inside the Bharat Mandapam premises right now. Rishabh, set the scene for us, take us through the preparations in place before we dive deeper into the agenda. All right, Rishabh will just be joining us in a few moments from now. We will be taking you through the scenes inside Bharat Mandapam, the summit atmosphere, primarily about the top matters that are supposed to be top of the agenda. You have to note that we have Putin, Pezeshkian and Xi coming into Delhi within a very short window. We now have Rishabh Pratap, who's joining us from Bharat Mandapam currently. Rishabh, set the scene for us, take us through the atmosphere currently, the preparations in place before we delve deeper and decode the agenda.
2: Well, I'll ask my camera person Stephen to show you. This is the venue summit. This is a summit for venue summit right now, and this is the Bharat Mandapam. What we are given to understand, the bilaterals will also take place here itself. About 3:30, we'll have the first bilateral for the BRICS summit, where we have Prime Minister Narendra Modi meeting President Putin here, second time in the 12 days, and again then we'll have the business forum today. And you can see that any vehicle that is entering the venue right now is being checked. Whosoever it is, all the VVIP vehicles are also being checked, given that they will be presence of state heads here. What we are given to understand that later in the day, there will be a business forum that will be addressed by Prime Minister Narendra Modi at about 5:10 p.m. this evening. And then there will be a bilateral between India and Iran. President Pezeshkian, who is landing in India in New Delhi at about 2 o'clock in the afternoon, is expected to be here as well. And the bilateral will take place about 6:30 p.m. this evening. These are the important bilaterals, the two most important bilaterals of the BRICS summit. Parmeshwar, if we talk about Russia and India, we have been discussing that the canvas is very broad, and from defense to security to energy to the global geopolitics, everything would be discussed. India is a very serious player when it comes to getting truce between Moscow and Kyiv, and India is being seen as the potent mediator as well. And I'll show that how the cars are being checked. As we were talking, you can see a vehicle has just come in. Every vehicle is being checked thoroughly. The people inside are being asked to prove the identity as well. This is a diplomat who is coming in with a pass to enter from gate number 7. This is the main gate from where the leaders would enter Bharat Mandapam. Coming back to the bilaterals, the second bilateral of the day would be India-Iran. Again, very important bilateral. Given the crisis in West Asia, this becomes very, very important. Also, India's interest in West Asia is something that is paramount. The consultative committee on external affairs was briefed by external affairs minister just earlier especially this week, and it was made very clear that India in last 4 months have maneuvered in this crisis and have made sure that the interests of Indian nationals in West Asia are safeguarded. Apart from that, India has also made contact

0: Well, speaking of Bharat Mandapam, the iconic convention center in the heart of the national capital where the BRICS summit is set to take place, we now have another report lined up for you. Take a look at this iconic premises.
1: Delhi's splendid Bharat Mandapam that you see right here, viewers, is the location where top leaders and delegates of BRICS nations will be holding two-day-long deliberation. In this video, I'm going to take you, the viewer, for a virtual tour of some of the super crucial areas inside the Bharat Mandapam where these important meetings between the BRICS leaders and high-profile dinners will be taking place. So here it is, viewers. This is India's premier international exhibition cum convention center. This 123-acre campus was inaugurated on the 26th of July 2023, so it's not very old, and built at a huge cost of 2700 crore rupees. And before I take you inside the Bharat Mandapam to the rooms and the halls where the big convention and summit will actually take place, let me show you some of the key architectural features of the building before we take you through the various important sessions planned at BRICS across Saturday and Sunday. The main convention center building is styled in the shape of a shankha or a conch shell, merging ancient Indian symbolism with futuristic structural engineering. Bharat Mandapam, where BRICS 2026 takes place, the name itself derives from Lord Basaveshwara's 12th century Anubhav Mandapam, conceptualized as an early forum for public debate and democratic discourse. The Nataraja statue is a prominent feature outside this complex. Magnificent and 27 feet tall, an 18-ton Ashtadhatu Nataraja statue crafted by traditional artisans from Swamimalai in Tamil Nadu. The exterior and interior elements incorporate motifs representing Surya Shakti, that's solar power, Zero to ISRO, and the Pancha Mahabhuta, which are the five cosmic elements. Let us now bring up some of the important areas within the Bharat Mandapam campus, which will see the heavy diplomatic action at BRICS over the next few days. Let's go straight first into the summit hall, which can host over 150 delegates. And this is where the most action at BRICS is expected to be. And to take us through what's going to be happening inside the summit hall and what it looks like, here's Aditya Rajkumar.
2: Well, thank you, Shiv. And where I'm reporting from right now is the summit hall, the epicenter of the Bharat Mandapam, where in fact in 2023, the historic G20 summit was organized by India under its chairmanship. And apart from other issues, the global conflicts and the Russia-Ukraine ties were also discussed. The ongoing war of Russia-Ukraine that has already crossed 4.5 years at that time was also discussed, and there was a historic consensus that was achieved in this very hall. So you can see 150 to 200 capacity. There can be heads of the states and their delegations that can easily fit in here. It's a grand hall, convention center in the heart of India's national capital. And on Saturday, yet again, the BRICS leaders, the BRICS countries will be meeting here to discuss the new challenges before the BRICS and the global community. Russia-Ukraine war, the Israel-America and Iran war, the resilient supply chains and disruptions at the Strait of Hormuz will be in discussion. There will be also discussions on the counter-terrorism measures by the BRICS countries, the challenge of AI, and how new trade and business ties can be developed between these emerging economies and the giant economies of BRICS countries. So we'll be filling you in with all the details from the summit hall and other locations of the Bharat Mandapam, but I'll have to walk a little further to show you another location, and that's Hall 1 of the Bharat Mandapam, where some exciting events are planned. The Hall 1 of Bharat Mandapam on Friday will feature the Bharat Innovates event, featuring innovation from across India, from drones to latest disruptive technology. And this is the mammoth Hall 1 of the Bharat Mandapam. The Hall 1 will feature the BRICS at 20 special event as well. So this is where the India's innovation will be featured, different companies from the latest technology to drones and

0: other innovations that will be on display. And this is the Hall 14 in Bharat Mandapam, which will feature the BRICS Business Forum on Friday, in which Prime Minister Narendra Modi and the Russian President Vladimir Putin will address the high-profile corporate gathering from the BRICS countries. Of course, FICCI is one of the major partners organizing this particular event, and this will be the entire area where high-profile guests will be discussing the economics between the BRICS countries and what is the next course of action. And now, let me take you to the Hall 5, which is more interesting because that's where the international media would be stationed. And this is the Grand Hall 5 at Bharat Mandapam, which will feature the International Media Center. Over 1,200 to 1,400 journalists from across the BRICS countries and partner countries will be arriving here. NDTV will be stationed with a special studio at the Bharat Mandapam's International Media Center, and that is the Hall 5. We'll get you the latest updates, exclusive interviews with global leaders and movers and shakers. For all the BRICS coverage, watch NDTV live and exclusive.
1: Well, do stay tuned to the NDTV network for all your latest updates. We're slipping into a very quick break. We're back in a moment with the latest on Prime Minister Modi's diplomatic sprint at the BRICS summit, with key bilaterals lined up with Vladimir Putin and Masoud Pezeshkian.

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0: Welcome back. Well, the BRICS summit in Delhi is turning into a major diplomatic sprint for Prime Minister Modi, with a packed schedule of bilateral meetings on the margins of the summit. Now, ahead of this diplomatic marathon, the Prime Minister has set out an optimistic message this morning, saying he is confident that the summit will see positive and meaningful discussions on issues of global importance. Just look at the leaders that Prime Minister Modi is meeting over the next 48 hours, and you get a sense of just how consequential this summit is for India. Today, Russian President Vladimir Putin meets Prime Minister Modi at 3:30 p.m., followed by Iranian President Masoud Pezeshkian and Prime Minister Modi meeting at 6:30 p.m. And tomorrow, all eyes turn to Chinese President Xi Jinping. And each of these meetings carries a very different strategic weight. The Modi-Pezeshkian meeting has a very different urgency. But you must note, this is Mr. Pezeshkian's first visit to India, and he arrives as the West Asia conflict continues to threaten regional stability, also energy markets and maritime trade. For India, the Strait of Hormuz is not an abstract geopolitical issue, as we have felt since the month of February. So far, all eyes are on the tangible outcomes that this entire summit is likely to produce. NDTV is on the ground bringing you minute-to-minute details. Watch this ground report that Tejshi Purandare has sent across from the Oberoi Hotel, where the Iranian president is going to check in.
1: Well, security arrangements have been tightened across the national capital, but special arrangements have been made at hotels where the guests, especially the state heads, are actually staying. And so we are reporting from outside Hotel Oberoi, where the state president of Iran, Masoud Pezeshkian, is going to stay. So these are the pictures actually we are giving you right now from Hotel Oberoi. And what we are also getting to understand is Masoud Pezeshkian, the Iranian president, is going to arrive in the national capital in the afternoon ahead of a bilateral meeting with the Prime Minister Narendra Modi, which is scheduled to take place on a Saturday. And also, in fact, remember that here also the security arrangements have been highly tightened up. These are the pictures of the Delhi police personnel that we are giving you. The other agencies are also on alert right now. And the similar kind of pictures we have been capturing across the national capital, say it be Hotel Oberoi, Hotel Taj or ITC Moria as well, where other state heads have been saying.
0: All right, Delhi is now the center of a remarkable diplomatic convergence. Vladimir Putin is here. Mr. Masoud Pezeshkian will be here. Xi Jinping arrives tomorrow. Behind the handshakes, India has a much harder task, though. Can it turn this gathering into outcomes? Well, today, Prime Minister Modi meets Putin and Masoud Pezeshkian, with defense, energy and West Asia all supposed to be top of the agenda. Tomorrow comes the big test with Modi and Xi and the future of India-China ties, as India looks to deepen the current cautious thaw that has basically been put in place. Here's what to look out for on day one.

0: New Delhi turns into a diplomatic hub. The first big bilateral, Russian President Vladimir Putin. The Russian President's visit comes at a time when India-Russia ties remain a key pillar of New Delhi's foreign policy. And so, the Modi-Putin meeting will be closely watched. Trade, defense, energy, and the wider geopolitical situation, all expected to figure in the conversation. For India, the message is clear. New Delhi wants to keep its long-standing partnership with Moscow on a steady course, while also managing a rapidly changing global order. Then, another important arrival. Iranian President Masoud Pezeshkian will touch down in New Delhi post-noon. His meeting with Prime Minister Modi comes against the backdrop of a turbulent West Asia and a region where India has major strategic and economic interests. Chabahar, connectivity, trade, energy, and the wider security situation in West Asia. These are expected to be important areas of discussion. But BRICS Day 1 is not only about diplomacy. The business track takes center stage, with the BRICS Business Forum bringing together political leaders and the business community. India's focus: more trade, more investment, digital cooperation, technology, and greater economic engagement across the BRICS group. And throughout the day, more leaders and senior delegations arrive in India's capital. Each arrival brings the possibility of another bilateral, another conversation, and another piece of the BRICS diplomatic puzzle. For India, day one is about setting the tone, keeping old partnerships close, building new economic opportunities, and positioning New Delhi at the center of a changing global order. BRICS Day 1 and Prime Minister Modi's diplomatic calendar is already packed with Putin, Pezeshkian, and other world leaders in New Delhi. The real test will be how India uses the summit to turn diplomatic contacts into strategic outcomes. With Aditya Raj Kaul and Rishabh Pratap, Bureau Report, NDTV.
1: All right, let's turn our attention to the latest details we are tracking on The Breakfast Show. To a political fight actually over India's BRICS moment. And interestingly, the Congress is not speaking with one voice. Former Finance Minister P. Chidambaram, as we had covered earlier, had questioned the value of the grouping. Well, Congress MP Shashi Tharoor is making a more nuanced case at the moment. Dr. Tharoor says BRICS gives India diplomatic convening power and a platform for the Global South. But its growing diversity also makes consensus increasingly difficult. As you know, BRICS now has 11 members representing 49.5% of the world's population, around 40% of global GDP. But size doesn't automatically mean influence. But as far as the comments coming from the Congress are concerned, the BJP has seized on that, accusing the Congress of being unable to appreciate India's growing diplomatic stature. That's what the BJP is saying via Pradeep Bhandari's remarks this morning, and calling the criticism a naraz fufa attitude. Those are Pradeep Bhandari's words. Listen in to Dr. Tharoor's remarks though.
2: Well, first of all, we're providing an important platform for the Global South. You know, the Global South is over 100 countries, but here, this grouping, just the 11 BRICS countries, represents a majority of the world's population and 41% of global GDP. It's not a small matter. It's something that has to be taken very seriously by the rest of the world. This is a matter of great prestige for us. It shows a certain diplomatic convening power, which has value in and of itself on the global stage.
1: Aishwarya Jain is with us to decode the latest political reactions coming in ahead of the BRICS summit. Aishwarya, the BJP seems to be celebrating Shashi Tharoor's comments as proof that Congress has been exposed. But Dr. Tharoor himself is saying that BRICS faces a serious problem of consensus, right?
3: Well, not for the first time, but multiple times in the past as well. It is Congress leader Shashi Tharoor who have praised the foreign policy of Modi government. Certainly, he was part of the diplomatic engagements that India did as far as outreaching to the world after Operation Sindoor, and praising that how India has been putting its voice forward. And now, as far as the BRICS is concerned, when former Union Home Minister and Finance Minister P. Chidambaram clearly stated that there is no such outcome that has come from India participating, be it the SCO summit, Quad summit, hosting G20, but their own leader, Shashi Tharoor, now clearly praising and stating that it's a prestige movement for Bharat, hosting the BRICS summit 2026. Yesterday, BJP President Nitin Naveen categorically had exposed and slammed the Congress party, stating that these are Naraz Fufa, and again took a jibe that they are angry because of the fact that India is going to roll out the red carpet for the world leaders. This is half of the population that represents, and that will be India, which will be on the center stage. Prime Minister Narendra Modi will be walking hand in hand with the top leaders, including the leaders of Russia, China and others as well. But certainly it is the Congress party leader Shashi Tharoor who had made a point that it is a prestige movement for India to host a BRICS summit, and prestige because where right now I'm standing, Parmeshwar, let me show you once these visuals. This is the venue at Bharat Mandapam, and NDTV has got an access exclusively to BRICS Business Forum 2026 that will be hosted by India this evening here at the venue Bharat Mandapam. The top leaders from the state of Russia, from the state of from countries like Israel and other, the CEOs will be gathering over here. Prime Minister Narendra Modi would be walking in this afternoon at Bharat Mandapam as well. And certainly, that is the reason perhaps Shashi Tharoor making it a point that BRICS is a prestige to host such a summit in New Delhi back again.
1: Ishwarya, as always, thanks so much for joining us with the latest from Bharat Mandapam. We will, of course, revert to you for regular updates. On that note, we're slipping into a very quick break. Coming up in a moment, Vladimir Putin is in India, and the most politically significant Russian proposal seems to be the Su-57, with Moscow offering both direct procurement and joint production in India. The finer details are coming up in just a moment.

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11: 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Unfiltered list of things I saw and observed on the ground.
7: Very special ground report from the line of control. There were some children who've lost limbs in the shelling.

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morning, you're with NDTV. I'm Vedika Sood. New Delhi becomes the center for rapidly shifting world order this weekend. The BRICS leaders arrive with the world facing wars, economic uncertainty and deepening geopolitical divides. Xi Jinping is back in India after 7 years. The Russian president is already here. Iran and the Gulf are at the heart of a major West Asia crisis, and India faces a crucial diplomatic test. Can it hold an expanded and increasingly divided BRICS together is the big question of the hour. For the next 3 days, BRICS will be our top focus here on NDTV. A quick check on the headlines at this hour. Prime Minister Modi's BRICS diplomatic blitz. Prime Minister says the BRICS summit is set for positive and meaningful discussions on key global issues. Russian President Putin in India for the BRICS summit. The two leaders will hold a key bilateral meeting at 3:30 p.m. today. Modi and Putin last met on the sidelines of the SCO summit in Bishkek. The BRICS summit in the national capital is a diplomatic sprint for the Prime Minister Narendra Modi, with up to 12 bilateral meetings lined up. The PM will meet Putin first, followed by Iran's President Masoud Pezeshkian at 6:30 p.m. this evening. All eyes will be on the Modi-Xi bilateral tomorrow. Chinese President to arrive in the national capital for the BRICS summit. His first visit in 7 years, first since the Galwan clash. Congress versus Congress over the summit. Days after P. Chidambaram slammed the BRICS summit, Shashi Tharoor hails it. Counters colleague says BRICS summit matter of prestige for India. BJP fires Naraz Fufa Jaipur.

25 years after 9/11, the world remembers a day that changed the course of history forever. The world pauses to remember the lives lost and the tragedy.

0: Russian President Vladimir Putin has arrived in India for the BRICS summit. Prime Minister Narendra Modi will hold the bilateral meeting with Putin at about 3:30 p.m. this afternoon. This is President Putin's second visit to India in less than a year after his first visit in December 2025 for the 24th India-Russia annual summit. Just 10 days ago as well, you had the two leaders meeting in Bishkek in Kyrgyzstan on the sidelines of the 26th SCO summit. While BRICS is what brings President Putin to the national capital, the biggest story is the bilateral leap of India and Russia, with trade jumping from $10 billion in 2014 to $68 billion today, and big ticket defense offers like Su-57 and Su-500 on the table. India and Russia continue to strengthen their partnership despite global headwinds in the wake of war in the Middle East and the Ukraine conflict. Prime Minister Modi and Putin last met on the sidelines of the Shanghai Cooperation Organization Summit, the SCO Summit in Bishkek last week. During their meeting, the Prime Minister urged the Russian leader to shift from an endless war towards the end of war, referring to the Russia-Ukraine conflict that began 5 years ago after Moscow's full-scale invasion.
1: Excellency, Ukraine ke vishay par hum hamesha charcha karte rahe hain. पिछली बार भी जब हम मिले थे तब आपने विस्तार से सभी विषयों के बारे में मुझे अवगत किया था. जैसा कि आप जानते हैं, भारत शांति के 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
2: I'd like to note with satisfaction the following thing, namely that the Russian-Indian relations continue to get strengthened on the basis of the principles of the special and privileged partnership. Distinguished Prime Minister, of course this is aided by your special attention to the Russian-Indian relations and the business and kind relations, friendly relations that have been established between us, and I'm very grateful to you for that.
0: And joining me live is Rishabh Pratap, my colleague, joining me live from the national capital. Rishabh, two ongoing wars, and we have the leaders of the BRICS summit converging in Delhi over the next 24 hours. The last time there was a summit, there was no agreement on a joint statement. There was just a chair declaration. What should we be expecting in the coming 72 hours?
3: Well, definitely, Vedika, we are here at Bhar Mandapam, this venue for the summit. What we are given to understand, the summit officially begins tomorrow, but today you'll have two major bilaterals and leaders from two warring countries, basically. Russia-Ukraine war is on. Russian president is here already in New Delhi. Prime Minister Modi is expected to meet him at about 3:30 p.m. this evening here at Bhar Mandapam. And then the West Asia crisis is ongoing, still unfolding for that matter. President Pezeshkian of Iran is about to land in India. About 2 o'clock this afternoon, he'll be landing. He's touching down India. And then about 6:30 p.m., he will be meeting Prime Minister Narendra Modi. And both these bilaterals, and this is very interesting, the Prime Minister met both these leaders just 12 days ago on the sidelines of SCO in Bishkek, and from there to New Delhi. What's new here? You know, last time when Prime Minister met President Putin, after that, External Affairs Minister has visited Ukraine and Poland and have spoken about what India feels about the whole conflict and how India sees the end to the conflict. Remember, Prime Minister also said in that meeting in Bishkek that, you know, we we should not go toward an endless war, but toward the end of the war. Remember in Tashkent, again, when Prime Minister met Putin in 2022 September, Prime Minister said this, that this is not an era of war and diplomacy and dialogue is the way forward. Here, when both the leaders meet, this will feature prominently in the talks, is what we are given to understand. Apart from that, India-Russia canvas is quite broad. Defense, security, economy, energy supply, supply chain resilience, everything would be discussed. But Russia-Ukraine conflict would be the main agenda in this meeting. World is looking at India now, Vedika, that India could be the potent mediator in this ongoing war, which is now 4.5 years long. So what the outcome or the statement would be after that would be very interesting. When it comes to Iran, President Pezeshkian is coming to India. President Pezeshkian has met Prime Minister Narendra Modi just 12 days ago, and the second round of bilaterals will take place here in New Delhi. And people are talking about Chabahar, people are talking about Indians in West Asia, but the main thing would be, it would be very interesting and it would be very, very important what President Pezeshkian says from New Delhi. His statements from New Delhi will further change and set the narrative and the direction of the West Asia conflict, is something that people and many who are in talks with Iran and United States believe. So it would be interesting to see how things unfold throughout the day. There is a business conference as well. Prime Minister is going to speak at 5:10 p.m. this evening, and that would be interesting to see how BRICS, that was just an acronym about 25 years ago, now is a grouping that is diplomatically one of the most important grouping in the world, and how that has developed, what their aims would be, and how things would be going forward from here. So three days packed with diplomacy in New Delhi, about 21 state heads here in New Delhi, and it would be interesting to see when the leaders from Asia, Africa, Latin America sit together to discuss the global politics.
0: Do stay with me very quickly. We just brought you some visuals also that were live of Minister Piyush Goyal and the External Affairs Minister S. Jaishankar at Bharat Mandapam. This morning, Vladimir Putin landed in the national capital. That's key meeting between him and the Prime Minister is scheduled for 3:30 p.m. This afternoon. We'll cut across to the press briefing in a moment from now, but staying with Rishabh for now. Rishabh, let's also just talk about the Iran-UAE tangle for a moment as well. Like we said, consensus is something that India would want out of this summit, but you have two wars underway. You've spoken about Russia, you've spoken about China. Let's just talk about the Iran-UAE equation for a moment as well.
3: Well, see, when it comes to Iran and UAE, we have seen dramatic scenes at the ministerial level meeting, at the foreign ministers level meeting of BRICS. We saw UAE and Iran sparring over West Asia crisis, and both of them wanted their side of language to be included in the BRICS ministerial meeting outcome. UAE wanted attacks on UAE to be prominently mentioned in the language, while Iran wanted that the attack on Iran and Iran's retaliation should be mentioned. Attack was the main contagious portion of that language, and that language never saw the light of the day, and there was just a chair summary that came out because UAE and Iran did not agree to sign the final declaration. Now here, what we are given to understand, that Sherpas have been burning the midnight oil on Tuesday, on Monday for that matter. There was a time when it was felt that the consensus has been met. We have spoken to at least four diplomats who were in the room where the Sherpas were discussing, deliberating over the outcome document of BRICS leaders summit, who told us that a consensus has almost been built, and by tomorrow a zero draft would be moved for that matter. But last night, when I was talking to a few of the those diplomats, they still say that India is still scrambling. It's still maneuvering between the two sides. See, Russia doesn't have a problem with the language because Ukraine is not on the table here, and none of the supporters of Ukraine are on the table apart from India mediating there. But when it comes to UAE and Iran, both of them are on the table. Both of them have their say in the final outcome document, and hence both of them want their side of the story to be heavily influencing the whole outcome document. And hence, as we are talking, 10th of September, the Indian Sherpa, the chair of the Sherpa meeting, is still scrambling to get a consensus. It is going to be a difficult. And if India gets it through, it would be equivalent to the G20 2023 outcome document, which India could manage between US and Russia. Now, if India manages between Iran and UAE, it will be an example of a great diplomacy.
0: All right, stay with me. Aishwarya, you're also joining us live this morning. Good morning. I want to understand from you, is that the effort going forward, that a consensus must be reached? What are the key expectations going into the BRICS summit, which will last for the next close to 65 hours?
4: Well, there are days of consultations being done by the Sherpas. There have been several rounds of meeting that have already taken, but the main round of meeting will be at the main summit hall here, where Prime Minister will be chairing the BRICS Summit 2026 and, of course, the outcome document that India is preparing, and that would be certainly in the fields of defense, in the fields of climate change, peace and technology, AI as well. And India is looking forward for making consensus amongst the BRICS nations as far as the outcome document is concerned. But right now, where I am present is the BRICS Business Summit Forum venue. The inaugural session is already underway. There are External Affairs Minister S. Jaishankar to Piyush Goyal, who is taking part in this inaugural session. As you can clearly see the visuals, it's been all decked up. This is Bharat Mandapam, the venue for the BRICS Summit 2026. And certainly, there are also the CEOs, the MDs, and the industry elites who have already joined in as far as the sessions that will go out throughout the day as far as the business forum is concerned. The closing business forum session will be something that would be very unique in itself, because Prime Minister Narendra Modi is going to take part. He will be entering Bharat Mandapam at around 3 p.m. And then there are bilaterals that Prime Minister will be holding with the Russian President and later the Iranian President as well. We have been discussing so far, the 2 days will have extended sessions of different fields. This is particularly the venue of the BRICS Summit 2026. Right now we are here at the BRICS Business Forum 2026, and the last minute preparations are already underway as the BRICS Summit starts from tomorrow. It is building for resilience, innovation, cooperation and sustainability. This is something that BRICS will be known for as far as India hosting the 2026 event over here. Let me also quickly show you these visuals from it's a charismatic building that we are looking forward. This is the venue that also hosted G20, the AI summit as well. And that's the Bharat Mandapam, where the leaders from all across the globe, top leaders from half of the world's population will be entering alongside with Prime Minister Narendra Modi, who would be rolling the red carpet for the leaders. And it is the entire Bharat Mandapam, which has been decked up. There have been this huge BRICS 2026 that have been placed right at the statue. Certainly, just in few minutes from now, there will be Iranian President, Russian President is already here in the national capital. And of course, the inaugural sessions for the BRICS Business Forum is already underway as EAM Jaishankar is on the stage.
0: Me, I'm also going to introduce our panel for this morning. We have Professor Avinash Godbole, Professor International Relations, joining me live. Rashmini Koparkar, Assistant Professor, SIS, JNU. She's an expert in Russia and Eurasia. And Professor Swaran Singh also from School of International Studies, JNU, joining me live. Thank you, all of you, for being with us this morning. It's going to be a hectic 3 days starting today. So let me just start off by asking Professor Godbole, Professor, BRICS has grown from 5 members to 11 members plus partner countries. Has expansion made BRICS powerful or more difficult to manage?
5: I think it explains BRICS' expanding interest and the expanding kind of need to look at the world in a different way. So it has expanded the geopolitical significance of BRICS, but also kind of complicated things with West Asia becoming a major part of the picture. Earlier, stability of the world order and the large developing countries.
6: economic diplomacy in the current day and age where the world is going through significant challenges, and your presence reinforces the confidence that businesses have in the close intersection between economic diplomacy and political diplomacy. My good friend, the Honorable Minister from Russia, Mr. Maxim Reshetnikov, a warm welcome to you in India. And I do hope that the BRICS Business Forum will come out with significant outcomes which will help all our member countries take this dialogue, take our businesses to the next level. My colleague and brother, Jiten Prasad, the chair of BRICS Business Forum, Jay Shroff, thank you very much for your leadership of this engagement. The chair of the BRICS Women's Business Alliance, Ms. Jain, thank you very much for putting together a very good engagement amongst the BRICS member countries. My colleague, Mr. Rajesh Agarwal, Commerce Secretary, the chair of CII, Mr. Mukundan, chair of FICCI, Anand Goenka, chair of ASSOCHEM, Mr. Nirmal Minda, and you will observe that India Incorporated is present for the BRICS Forum in full force this morning. Distinguished delegates, friends from the media, ladies and gentlemen, namaste and a warm welcome to New Delhi for the BRICS Business Forum 2026. The Commerce Secretary just set out the outcomes for BRICS cooperation in the area of trade during India's chairship. However, it requires all of us to work in partnership together to translate our work into jobs for our people, wealth and prosperity for BRICS member states, who represent half of mankind and 40% of the global GDP. Friends, BRICS today represents almost one-fourth of global trade, and India is an important pillar of the intra-BRICS trade. Engineering goods and electronics account for the largest segment of India's manufactured exports. India is also known as the pharmacy of the world. We see BRICS as an important market for these and other products that India seeks to take to the world as a trusted partner. We believe trade amongst partners should be deep, resilient, with diversified supply chains, and ensuring that at no point of time trade becomes an impediment to growth and the well-being of the people of each member state. We should open our markets for each other's products, including for raw materials and critical minerals. Our supply chains will be resilient when they run both ways. With non-tariff measures imposing higher export costs, in fact, much more than the tariffs themselves, for 88% of the countries, we need to make market access easier, smoother. I urge BRICS member states and partner countries to open their markets while working together to simplify regulatory procedures and facilitate faster clearance of consignments. Let us also encourage our agri-tech startups to develop solutions together for farmers across the BRICS nations in the interest of food security for our people. Let us open our services markets to each other in a real sense. Let professionals move easily across borders and make it easier to recognize each other's professional qualifications. Friends, it gives me immense pride to inform you that more than 45% of the 250,000 recognized startups in India have at least one woman partner or director. Two-thirds of the small loans that have been given in the last decade have been given to women entrepreneurs, helping them stand on their own feet, becoming independent and self-reliant. The BRICS Women's Business Alliance met in New Delhi earlier this week. I have urged them that women-led enterprises should participate in every BRICS exhibition, trade fair, and other opportunities which we can all encourage and support. India has taken significant initiatives in laying out a digital public infrastructure. In fact, our unified payment interface today has over 250 billion transactions a year, representing more than half of the transaction by volume across the world. Today, it is also accepted in 11 countries, and I would urge the BRIC member countries and partner countries to link our payment systems, trade in each other's local currencies, make digital trade global, and build together for the future emerging technologies. We bring strong capabilities across many sectors, including agriculture, pharmaceuticals, engineering, electronics, automobiles and auto components, services, and should also link our startup ecosystems. These trends offer significant scope, as was earlier mentioned, for joint innovation, technology partnerships, and resilient global value chains. As we move towards Viksit Bharat 2047, the collective goal that 1.4 billion Indians have given unto ourselves to make India a developed nation when we celebrate 100 years of independence, we see immense potential to deepen cooperation with BRICS members and partner countries. We look forward to very engaging discussions during the thematic sessions later today and hope that these deliberations will lead to constructive and actionable recommendations to further strengthen intra-BRICS trade and economic cooperation. Thank you very much, ladies and gentlemen, and have a good, productive day.
7: Thank you, Minister Goyal. Ladies and gentlemen, as we look at the future of the BRICS Economic Partnership, the strength of this forum lies in the diversity of perspectives it brings together. At a time when global trade is evolving, supply chains are being reshaped, and economies are seeking new pathways for growth and resilience, deeper economic cooperation has never been more important. Our next speaker has been at the center of Russia's economic policy making, with extensive experience in economic development, investment, and international economic cooperation. May I invite His Excellency, Mr. Maxim Reshetnikov, Honorable Minister of Economic Development of the Russian Federation, to give the keynote address.
0: Okay, so that is a session happening at the Bharat Mandapam, and I believe that India Inc. is there in full force in terms of representation. My apologies to Professor Godbole. Professor Godbole, if you could continue, my question then was that this summit, the number of members has increased. Is that good news, or does that mean more challenges for India?
5: It's a good news in the sense that a large number of countries have different and common expectations. But does it lead to shared understanding of issues, and does it lead to common perspectives and shared outcomes. That is an important concern here. So having a shared, like a common concern is a different different issue, but can we reach a consensus at the summit? And does it lead to what happens between summits is also important. I mean, we oftentimes celebrate summits and the photo ops more than what happens between the summits, actually. So what is the progress that has been achieved since the last year's summit? How has it changed situation on the ground, and how does it work? So in my view, some of these changes have not materialized, and we have to see whether summits lead to successful action, or does the diversity is just an opportunity for grandstanding for various leaders to just come and speak their perspectives. So it does bring a set of common opportunities, but also increases challenges, as you mentioned in the beginning.
0: All right, Rashmini, bringing you in now, Putin is in Delhi at a time when Russia's relationship with China has become extraordinarily close. Where does India fit into Moscow's strategic calculations?
8: Thank you, Edika. Am I audible?
0: Yes, you are. Go ahead.
8: Yeah, okay. So President Putin is already here, and he's going to be the first bilateral that the Prime Minister is going to do. So it's like kind of a opening batsman, when it comes to all the bilaterals that are happening today and tomorrow. India and Russia are like time-tested partners. It was, in fact, President Putin who signed the strategic partnership agreement in 2001. We are already celebrating 25 years of that. And this friendship has been growing and expanding. And we have seen, this is the fourth meeting between the two leaders in last 1 year. Only a fortnight ago, we saw them together at the SCO summit. And there is this warmth and friendship that is very much visible. The personal rapport that Prime Minister Modi and President Putin have built. So that's going to be one of the key points that are going to be discussed are, of course, the Russia-Ukraine war that is happening. And Prime Minister has time and again said that it's not the era of war, and he should go to end of war from endless war. And India has always been promoting peace and negotiations, and the solution has to be not on the battlefield.
0: All right, to my panelists, I'm going to come back to you in a moment. We're slipping to a short break, but this is the beginning of the BRICS coverage since 6 o'clock this morning. We will bring you all the details, all the updates here. We have our reporters on the ground and here in the studios to bring you up to speed with the latest. Stay tuned to NDTV.

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0: By noon, the world has changed. 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
10: he has tracked the pulse of power from Washington to Korea. Witnessed history being made in global capitals and conflict zones. Brought clarity to complex issues of national security and international affairs. Aditya Raj Kaul, covering international affairs.

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2: PRICS. These priorities are especially relevant to the circumstances in which our countries find themselves today. Friends, we meet at a time when global political...
3: Ladies and gentlemen, it's a real pleasure to join you this morning at the inaugural of the BRICS Business Forum on the eve of the BRICS Summit. This year is a milestone. It's a milestone because we mark 20 years of institutionalized BRICS cooperation. In this period, BRICS has evolved substantially in its membership, agenda, and mechanisms of cooperation. India's chairship has sought to carry this evolution forward through the theme of building for resilience, innovation, cooperation and sustainability, that is BRICS. These priorities are especially relevant to the circumstances in which our countries find themselves today. Friends, we meet at a time when global political and economic order is under churn, volatility, uncertainty and complexity have become defining features of the world around us. We are witnessing the economic consequences of geopolitical conflicts, of pandemics, and of climate-related disruptions. At the same time, rapid digitization and technological advances are opening new possibilities for growth, productivity, and development. The result is an economic landscape where both risks

0: and opportunities are becoming more widely distributed, and where the ability to anticipate, adapt, and respond is acquiring greater importance. Resilience, therefore, has become
1: entrepreneurs and business leaders into the BRICS process and advancing practical avenues for economic cooperation. The BRICS Business Forum is a set of enterprises and sectors and provides a space to examine not only commercial opportunities but also the conditions.
0: Today's forum brings together a much wider set of enterprises and sectors and provides a space to examine not only commercial opportunities, but also the conditions that enable them. This wider canvas is reflected in the forum's agenda. Supply chain connectivity and trade facilitation have emerged to be crucial, but so do building robust services, agriculture and agri-technology, digital delivery, MSMEs, startups and women-led enterprises. The common thread is how to make it easier for businesses in our countries to find more partners, access more markets, connect supply networks, and convert complementarities into viable commercial partnerships. For BRICS particularly, higher economic activity, higher economic security means greater self-reliance. The objective is to strengthen our ability to absorb shocks while remaining connected and competitive. That calls for genuine market practices, dependable logistics, predictable business environment, diversified commercial relationships, and transparent trade and investment. It also calls for energy systems capable of coping with disruption and transition pathways which are suited to different national circumstances. Technology has always been inseparable from economics and geopolitics. Digital public infrastructure, artificial intelligence, fintech and advanced manufacturing all offer major opportunities, but they also raise questions, questions of access, standards, security and trust. India's chairship has therefore sought to strengthen the innovation and entrepreneurial ecosystem, including through the BRICS incubator network, to connect startups and incubators across member countries, complemented by the BRICS Startup Innovation Fund to support innovation-driven entrepreneurship. The benefits of this agenda will be meaningful only if they are accessible across the full spectrum of our business communities. Friends, India's own experience makes us a natural partner in this endeavor. We bring a large and growing market, expanding manufacturing capabilities, deeper pools of talent, digital experience, and a dynamic innovation and entrepreneurial base. As our leaders prepare to meet, the most useful contribution of this forum would be to bring a clear business perspective to the next phase of BRICS cooperation. I would urge you to focus on the practical. Where do you see the opportunities? Where do businesses encounter the challenges? And what can governments do to address them? The strength of the BRICS will be measured not only by the breadth of its agenda, it will also be measured by the partnerships that it enables, by the opportunities that it creates, and by the results it delivers. I wish the BRICS Business Forum every success. I thank you all for your attention.
2: Thank you, Dr. Jaishankar. As we come to the close of this opening session, we turn once again to the voice of Indian industry. 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
3: All right, so that's the BRICS Business Forum, the inaugural.

0: session there ahead of the key BRICS summit that will be starting tomorrow. A key meeting today between the Russian President and Prime Minister Modi, and that will be followed by another meeting between the Prime Minister and the Iranian President. Then you have that key meeting also with the Chinese President that is scheduled for tomorrow. Our guests are still with us live. I'm going to go across to Professor Singh. Professor Singh, thank you so much for being so patient and for standing by. Let's just talk about what the Foreign Minister has said. He has said that all eyes, of course, will be on the results from this BRICS summit, and that is going to be a bit of a challenge, a bit of a difficult path for India, given the nations involved, the members involved in the midst of two conflicts that are taking place. What is the end result you would say that India is keen to establish and gain at the end of this summit, Professor Singh?
1: The focus of India as far as 2026 BRICS summit is concerned is to focus more on turning BRICS into action-oriented agency rather than a talking shop in terms of verbose detailed commentaries, speeches and declarations. And in that sense, not only Sherpas and Su-Sherpas and ministers have been publicly articulating where India wants to lead BRICS in the coming years. Prime Minister himself has been taking it personally. And we remember during May, 15th May, I remember, his visit to Europe was changed to going through UAE, United Arab Emirates. Because in May only, the foreign ministers' meeting had showcased that the consensus building had serious challenges. And then, of course, we were lucky to have the Shanghai Cooperation Organization summit meeting in Bishkek, where Prime Minister made sure he had a personal one-to-one meeting with the Iranian President Pezeshkian and, of course, with Russian President Vladimir Putin. You would notice that India's approach to Ukraine and India's way of conducting policy vis-a-vis Russia has been very straightforward given the mutual confidence. So whether it is asking for an international investigation in Bucha massacre or Prime Minister telling President Putin this era is not era of war, and more recently in Bishkek saying, you know, we must put an end to endless wars, and linking it to the regression of humanity in that sense. So I, as you mentioned earlier, that don't worry too much about the language on Ukraine, but I think language on Iran war is going to be a major challenge, and that shows that Prime Minister is again meeting President Pezeshkian directly one-to-one. And therefore, I think that is where right now the kind of challenge lies. India's effort again to push BRICS into an agency would be to ensure that whether Oman and Iran can find some way of early opening of Strait of Hormuz, because that is a common concern where UAE will be perhaps willing to also slightly accommodate in terms of what language comes out of the final declaration. And of course, China is slightly late into the meeting. We see it in the inaugural business meeting. Chinese delegation is yet to arrive. So what I'm saying is, as you saw, until 2 days to the summit meeting, you know, until yesterday, Chinese had not confirmed President Xi coming to attend BRICS summit meeting. So all nations, particularly the nations that see their major stakes in contestation here, UAE, Iran,
0: yes,
1: Russia,
0: yes,
1: and of course China, would keep pushing until the last minute. But I'm sure India will be able to build consensus on many of these issues, including on issues that Iran is very vehement in making BRICS call United States an aggressor, which is not possible. But some, I think, roundabout in principle, principled language is likely to save the day for us.
0: You're being very optimistic. I hope that works out, Mr. Singh. I'm going to come back to you in a moment from now. But I'm going to go across to Professor Godbole as well. Mr. Godbole, it's a declaration that eventually will talk to the success of this event. You have Iran and the UAE, both BRICS members, yet on two sides of the current West Asia conflict. What will success look like in terms of the BRICS summit is the big question. Of course, you have the Sherpas burning the midnight oil, as they did even ahead of the G20. You have them doing the same here. The idea is to get everyone on the same page. But where will these leaders, you know, succeed where their ministers failed when it came to the May declaration?
2: See, the last year also the similar problems had happened in Rio when there was no declaration of

0: the Foreign Ministers Summit, but the Leadership Summit had a fairly strong statement where they had even mentioned, I think Israel, when the bombings had happened in the month of June last year. So I think a similar statement is sort of possible, but India's challenge is to not let BRICS be weaponized as it's being attempted
1: Yes.
0: by China and other countries, but also to not let it become irrelevant. So India's approach has remained that to make it human-centric and people-centered approach and humanity-first sort of conversation. And the idea of resilience is more about energy security, stability, predictability of relations. I also got some glimpses in the statement by Piyush Goyal that we just listened in at the beginning, that he spoke of two-way trade and establishing resilience by opening markets and things like that. So there's a lot of focus on what China does. BRICS trade is already good, but is it sustainable? And do we have complex interdependence going forward? Will China buy more from India? And will we have more sustained economic engagement, not just cash and carry trade, which is the basis of India-China economic relations? I think BRICS will have to address these intra-BRICS issues and challenges as well. So leadership statement might focus on these issues, but this year's statement might be more watered down, I might imagine, because of the war, and the ability to criticize war might be lesser compared to the attacks and the strikes. You might not see countries being named as perpetrators, possibly, if that is one way to achieve consensus. Yeah, it might be a watered down statement on geopolitical issues, but harder focus on sustainability, energy security, technology, energy transition, and things of that nature.
1: But the question is that trade-off okay going forward, given that the summit is also seen as a block that is a counter in some ways for some countries to the Western influence? Rashmini, bringing you back into this discussion, we've spoken about the proximity between China and Russia. I want to understand from you, is Russia looking to BRICS primarily as an economic platform? You just had Professor Godbole also talk about trade and other issues which will be on the agenda. Or is Russia looking at it as an instrument to challenge the Western-led global order?
2: Right, of course. BRICS started as the economics has been the priority of the BRICS, but for Russia, it's also the political and strategic messaging that it wants to send out. And in fact, China and Russia are kind of on the same page when it comes to create something like a non-Western bloc. And India has been very clear that we have been doing the strategic balancing in this. In fact, Prime Minister was there in France attending the G7 just 2 months ago. And the strategic balancing means that India is not looking at the BRICS as a bloc. We are just looking at it as a grouping where we are balancing our relations with the West and the East and the South at the same time. When it comes to Russia's relations with China, they have seen their best, they have also seen their worst. Currently, China is one of the alternatives, especially for its energy and trade, because Russia is facing heavy sanctions from the West. But at the same time, when it comes to India-Russia relations, our relations are not determined by how we are balancing our relations and navigating us through the geopolitics of the region and the world in general. And we are looking at each other through the lens of our own strategic partnership. And there are sectors in which, is it?
1: All right, Professor Singh, also coming to you for a moment here. Is the focus already a bit diluted given that there are reports of a possible trilateral meeting between the US, Russia, and China? Reports have emerged. This comes at a time when you have the leaders of BRICS meeting in the national capital.
3: Indeed, quite the reverse. Since you thought I was optimistic, both Russia and China, if they are engaging with President Trump,
1: Yes.
3: they need to keep India on their side. They need
1: Of
3: to keep
1: course.
3: BRICS on their side because that will only enhance their stature in dealing with President Trump. So I had spoken on this that President Xi Jinping cannot afford not to come to New Delhi because he's soon going to meet President Trump. And being here in the BRICS, is only enhancing his stature while he's going to talk to President Trump in that sense. As far as dilution is concerned, I agree with you. I mentioned that on ticklish issues like Iran war, we might see the final declaration being articulated more in terms of principles, the need for dialogue and peace and all that. But some other sectors, India is going to be very, very emphatic. I think the how to push this entire de-dollarization debate out is India's approach to focus more on enhancing use of local currencies, but also now increasingly supporting mechanisms of cross-border payments, whether it is Nexus, where India was the founding member, or SIPS, or Enbridge and so on. I think that is where India is focusing to enhance cross-border payments systems.
1: All right. To my panelists, thank you so much for joining us. I'm running out of time. We have some news coming in. In news just coming in, the Indonesian government has come out with a statement on the five orangutans that have been found in India. This is the first statement, and Indonesia is saying that it has moved to repatriate the five baby orangutans and confirms contact with India is what we're hearing. The baby orangutans are believed to be from Sumatra, and international wildlife smuggling seems to be the reason behind them being here in India. And Jakarta, of course, dialing India, both embassies have been activated. Shreshi is joining me live. Shreshi, what is the Indonesian government saying? What more can you add to our ongoing coverage on this issue as well? What are the details you can share?
4: Well, this is the first time that the Indonesian government has reached out to the Indian counterparts here in this ongoing investigation, of course, which is being headed by the government of Orissa. We are looking at a larger international wildlife smuggling racket that is under investigation currently by a large team that has not only spread out across Orissa to really understand where these animals were trafficked from, but also it's an inter-agency investigation that is currently underway, where the Coast Guard, where the airport authorities, the railway authorities have also been roped in, because the larger question is who got them and where were they heading. And to understand that, of course, they will have to find out what was the route that was taken, and that is the primary investigation that is being carried out, and they are being taken care at the Nandankanan Zoological Park here in Bhubaneswar. But the larger question now also, if the Indonesian government really wants the five baby orangutans to be shifted immediately, because a DNA test will be carried out to really understand whether the mother of these five babies are present at any of the zoos in the vicinity, in the neighboring countries, as well as Indonesia. But that investigation, of course, is a larger focus that the Orissa government is currently putting on this particular case that has emerged from Balasore district, where these five baby orangutans were rescued from.
1: So joining us with that key update, all eyes will be on the communications between the two countries and the embassies, and whether these orangutans belong to Indonesia. On that note, we're slipping a short break. I'll be back with the headlines, top stories, and our continuing rolling coverage on the BRICS summit in moments from now. Stay tuned to NDTV.

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0: 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Unfiltered list of things I saw and observed on the ground.
8: Very special ground report from the line of control. There were some children who've lost limbs in the shelling.
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2: We are crossing a heavy ridge line now. We are going to be descending into the valley where the damage has taken place. This is the Bhotekoshi River now. It used to be Trishuli downstream. It's now the Bhotekoshi. This is the first look that we saw by helicopter of the exact spot where the floods broke through. To my left over here, they were all homes. Ashwini, you see the bank of the river over here. They were all homes. None of them exist. They've been completely washed away. There is 100% destruction over here. 100%. There are no homes, no structures at all. As we go back towards Kathmandu, there's a helicopter right there. It's got dead bodies slung underneath it, is what we're told. Well, we're now in Trishuli, and it's in fact just on the banks of the Trishuli over here that a lot of the damage has taken place. Well, we are at one of the sites where there are rescue operations which are now taking place. The Nepalese army is over here. How is every minute absolutely critical in an operation like this? Time is not in your side.
15: We are more than 90 people here. So we are trying best.
2: With our reports, we hope to get and provide our viewers a bigger, better idea of the extent of the devastation and what the people of Nepal are going through. Vishnu Shom for NDTV.

Good morning, you're watching NDTV. I'm Vedika Sood on a day when we continue with our coverage on BRICS. New Delhi is becoming the center of a rapidly shifting world order. While New Delhi hosts this event, you have two wars currently on. What does this mean for India? What do Russia and China want from the summit are the key questions that we will put to our analysts as well as our reporters on the ground. Let's take a quick check on the headlines at this hour. Prime Minister Modi's BRICS diplomatic blitz. Prime Minister says the BRICS summit is set for positive and meaningful discussions on key global issues. Russian President Putin is in India for the summit. The two leaders will hold bilateral talks at 3:30 this afternoon. Prime Minister Modi and Putin last met at the sidelines of the SCO summit in Bishkek. The BRICS summit in the national capital is a diplomatic sprint for the Prime Minister. With up to 12 bilateral meetings lined up, Prime Minister Modi will meet Putin first, followed by Iran's president. Of course, all eyes will be on the Modi-Xi bilateral meeting tomorrow. Chinese president to arrive in New Delhi for the BRICS summit, his first India visit in 7 years and the first since the Galwan clash. It's Congress versus Congress over the BRICS summit, days after P. Chidambaram slammed the BRICS. Shashi Tharoor has hailed it. Counter's colleague says BRICS summit matter of prestige for India. BJP fires the Naraz Fufa jibe. Twenty-five years after 9/11, the world remembers a day that changed the course of history forever. The world pauses to remember the lives lost and the tragedy.

0: The Russian President Vladimir Putin has arrived in the national capital for the BRICS summit. Prime Minister Narendra Modi will be holding that key important bilateral meeting with Vladimir Putin at 3:30 this afternoon. This is President Putin's second visit to India in less than a year after his last visit in December 2025, which was for the 24th India-Russia annual summit. Just 10 days ago, the two leaders also met at Bishkek on the sidelines of the 26th SCO summit. While BRICS is what brings the president to New Delhi, the biggest story is the bilateral leap of India-Russia, with trade jumping from $10 billion in the year 2014 to $68 billion today, and big-ticket defense offers like Su-57 and S-500 on the table. India and Russia continue to strengthen their partnership despite global headwinds in the wake of the two wars that continue, one in the Middle East and, of course, the Russia-Ukraine conflict. Prime Minister Modi and Putin last met, like I said, on the sidelines of the SCO in Bishkek about 10 days back. During their meeting, the Prime Minister urged the Russian leader to shift from, and quote, endless war towards the end of war, referring to the Russia-Ukraine conflict that began 5 years ago after Moscow's full-scale invasion. Aditya Rajkol joining me live from Bharat Mandapam. Aditya, the idea is to have a consensus at the end of this BRICS summit. You have the Sherpas who've been burning the midnight oil. But if you go back to May this year, it was a story that had no consensus. You had a chair declaration instead of a joint statement when it came to the foreign ministers. How difficult will it be, Aditya, to maneuver the negotiations on the table and come to consensus, given that as I speak to you, two wars continue, one in the Middle East and one with Russia and Ukraine?
1: Well, a very good morning to all our viewers from the Bharat Mandapam, where the BRICS is kick-starting. But before the BRICS, there are key bilateral engagements that are in the lineup. Of course, the declaration is awaited tomorrow, sometime in the afternoon, immediately the main summit that happens and concludes. But the big question really is, in a deeply divided world, in a deeply unpredictable world, will a consensus emerge? I'll take you back to 2023 during the G20. Again, the foreign policy wonks and media reportage, particularly from the West and the Middle East, focused on how India will not be able to build any kind of consensus on the Russia-Ukraine conflict. But there, the Prime Minister emerged on the screen and there was a consensus. One may debate that whether it had to do anything on ground or not, or merely it was a paper statement. But at this moment, certainly all eyes are on the global conflicts emerging between Russia and Ukraine for the last 4.5 years, to the Middle East crisis and the blockage of the Strait of Hormuz. That would be one of the centerpieces of the conversation at the BRICS summit. But today, let's not forget that there are two crucial bilaterals, one between India and Russia, Putin and Modi meeting for the second time in less than 15 days. First, they met at Bishkek, Kyrgyzstan, and now they are going to interact here at the Bharat Mandapam in New Delhi. On the table would be discussions ranging from the defense to the trade ties, to critical minerals, rare earths, and of course, energy security being the most critical component of that. Just to give you a view of where I'm standing now, I'm at the Bharat Mandapam Vedika, and we have multiple NDTV crews all across, spread across the Bharat Mandapam, because from Hall 1 to Hall 5 to the Hall 14, there are different areas where this summit is being organized. This is the location right behind me. This is the central point of Bharat Mandapam, where the conversations are beginning today. There will be some crucial bilaterals, and tomorrow the BRICS summit will be happening, and day after there will be the BRICS Plus meeting that will be happening as well. So apart from the two bilaterals with Russia and Iran today, Vedika, all eyes are also on the Xi Jinping visit that will be happening tomorrow. He will participate in the summit and thereafter have a bilateral with Prime Minister Modi. Well, many called it a reset last year in Tianjin, but have we reached that road where we can fully trust China? Perhaps only time will tell.
0: Aditya, both the meetings today, we're expecting the Prime Minister to speak with the President of Russia as well as the President of Iran. And he may perhaps reiterate what he had even said at the SCO summit, and I'm going to quote him here, move from an endless war to end of war. Now, will they listen is the key question, given that it's been years since the Ukraine-Russia conflict and the conflict in the Middle East continues. This perhaps will be the biggest challenge, given that the leaders are here for the BRICS summit today.
1: Well, they listen or not. But the question here is that India is at a very unique position, Vedika, where India has a historic ties with Moscow as well as with Tehran, where we have developed a chemistry where we can have a frank conversation with them. And it's not just Russia. It's Ukraine as well. It's not just Iran. It's Israel and United States as well. So India and the Indian Prime Minister are the only country and the only Prime Minister in the current history, wherein they're in a unique position to speak with both factions, both sides, both axes. And India has refused to join one bloc against the other. India believes in sovereignty as well as, autonomy. And, at this juncture, the question really is the conversations that happen today will be closely watched by United States, by Europe in particular, and see whether they have far-reaching consequences. Of course, the BRICS summit will be the run-up to the trilateral meeting between Putin, Xi Jinping and Trump as well in a few weeks from now. But the question also that many people seem to be asking is that is BRICS silently developing into an anti-West grouping? Because there as well, India factor comes in because India will be balancing that out. India has great relations with the West, but also good relations with Russia and China, who are pushing for a multipolar agenda at the BRICS platform as well.
0: I think what's also going to be interesting in terms of optics, Aditya, is going to be on one hand at 3:30 p.m. today, you're going to have Prime Minister Modi speak with the President of Russia. Like you said, historic ties, traditional ties between the two countries. And about a couple of hours later, maybe less than 20 hours later, there's going to be a meeting with the Chinese President and Prime Minister Modi, given the border issues that have been continuing with China and India for a while now. We've seen a thaw perhaps in ties, but how much further will that thaw continue for, will be pushed further, is the key question as well at this point.
1: Oh, absolutely, Vedika. You know, on one hand, there are the global conflicts that are underway. The Russia-Ukraine war for the last 4.5 years, where Prime Minister Modi has always said that this is not an era of war. Solutions cannot be found in battlefield. And recently in Bishkek, Prime Minister emphasized, as you quoted, that this endless war needs to end immediately. And that was a frank conversation between Modi and Putin. They've had a great chemistry. They've had a great rapport. Similarly with Iran, when he met Pezeshkian, the first time ever since the war broke out and Ayatollah Khamenei was killed, Pezeshkian told Prime Minister Modi that Modi should use his good offices and good connect with world leaders to bring an end to the bloodshed and violence across the Middle East. And similarly with China, you know, India and China have had difficult circumstances over the 7 years, ever since the Galwan crisis. For the first time in 40 years, you know, fires being used and clashes being reported at the border, many casualties on both sides as well. Will we be able to get past that? Yes, there is a huge trade delegation also accompanying President Xi Jinping. But will we be able to trust? Will we be able to end that trust deficit is the question, because the border talks also continue. NSA Ajit Doval was in Beijing recently. So a lot on the agenda during that bilateral between India and China. But the biggest question would be to create that environment of trust, because if that environment is created, that will only set the roadmap for the future relations between Beijing and New Delhi.
0: All right, let's turn back to the meeting today. In a couple of hours from now at 3:30, which is about 4.5 hours from now, we're going to have that key meeting between the President of Russia and Prime Minister Narendra Modi. I want to understand from you, and let's just focus on Russia first. What does Moscow want from the bilateral meeting today? What are its key expectations?
1: I think consistency is the key, and that's what India believes in, and that's what Putin also respects. If you remember, Jaishankar recently went to Moscow for the preparatory meeting of the BRICS and met and called on President Putin. And during that conversation, President Putin praised Prime Minister Narendra Modi and said that the kind of initiatives that Modi has taken to broaden, widen, and in fact deepen the ties between Moscow and New Delhi are much appreciated and praiseworthy. That clearly stands apart and focuses on the relationship between India and Russia. You know, over the last 4.5 years, Vedika, you've seen, and we have reported here on NDTV, how there have been lectures on democracy and principles and ethics being given by Europe and United States on the ongoing Ukraine-Russia conflict. They asked us to stop buying energy and, energy security, oil, etc. from Russia. But at the same time, Europe was getting even more energy and oil at the same time from the same country. And India clearly indicated that we believe in taking a stand as per our national position, and we are not going to change that. our foreign policy, our commitment, our goals will be reflected only on the basis of what Indian people want as per our national policy, as per our sovereignty. And that's what India has stood by. You know, there have been pulls and pressures all across earlier this year, also with the Trump tariffs, pushing in. There were some changes and some hiccups in the relationship, but I think India and Russia have had a very steady relationship. And when both the leaders meet at 3:30 p.m. this afternoon, I think the top agenda would be to bring in consistency. Apart from that, you know, defense will be a top agenda focus in the conversation, where both the leaders will be focusing on increasing the and widen the defense portfolio from the BrahMos joint production and BrahMos upgrade to, in fact, S-400 and S-500. And, of course, Russia is pitching the S-57, which is the Sukhoi-57, to India. Whether that happens or not, the conversation is certainly continuing. Apart from that, energy security is a top area. India is looking at the Arctic and the Arctic LNG supply of Russia, which is under sanction right now. But how to navigate that would be a top focus area as India continues to diversify its energy requirements.
0: Do stay with me. I'm also going to introduce our guests this morning with us. We have Dr. Bhavna Singh, Visiting Fellow, CRF, and Dr. Tara Kartha, former Director, NSCS. Thank you for joining us here. I'm going to go across to Dr. Bhavna Singh first. Dr. Bhavna, I want to understand from you, what does the expansion of BRICS mean for India's influence when it comes to this grouping? Is it a bane or is it a boon when it comes to consensus on issues?
2: Thank you. Thank you for having me today. I think for India, it's a matter of responsibility. We have been claiming to be the friends of the Global South. And the expansion of BRICS then gives us that opportunity to be able to kind of voice the concerns that the Global South has been facing over the last entire decade. So I think India's approach to BRICS has been twofold. One is that India does not favor that BRICS becomes a kind of a bloc politics. Rather, it wants it to be a bridge between the Eastern nations and the Global South, as well as how they behave, they can cooperate with the West. So one is that we totally negate bloc politics. Secondly, the second kind of attitude that India has had towards BRIC is that we want it to transform from reform multilateralism to development multilateralism. What I mean by that is that so far we have been asking for reforms in the already existing multilateral institutions like UN, WTO, IMF. So what India actually wants is to have reform in these multilateral institutions. Now we are moving from a transformation from this reform multilateralism towards developmental multilateralism. Developmental multilateralism means they want to cooperate on various issues or various arenas like energy, power, AI, technology. So all these kind of issues, they want to build structures that can help cooperate on these issues together. So I think these are the twofold objectives that India has. We have actually reconceptualized the BRICS under building for resilience, cooperation, innovation, and sustainability. So I think this reconceptualization shows the kind of intent that India has. And we do believe that BRICS will be a commendable force in the future. So I think India is all for expansion of the BRICS.
0: All right, do stay with me. Dr. Kartha, also with me. I want to ask you about the national security perspective, ma'am. What is the single most important outcome India needs from this BRICS summit, according to you?
3: Oh, that's actually a good question. By the way, on the expansion issue, I mean, if I can just take a second.
0: Of course, of course.
3: We were pretty much against expansion. You know, there was a lot of pushback because it becomes, you know, the whole BRICS thing gets diluted. And right now you can see two of the members are fighting against each other.
0: Yes.
3: How do you get a consensus document? There's also the problem of who will take the chairmanship. You know, you don't know whether you can give, for example, I'm not naming any country. Certain countries, giving them the chair could be problematic. So we were not very keen on expansion. But on national security, I'm really, really happy to see that there is one area where India is really pushing forward. We are looking at counterterrorism, but in very, very specific details. You're talking of sharing of data. You're talking of, you know, streamlining the legal procedures. You've got the judiciary talking to each other. You've got the data collection is being streamlined. So it is not just talk on counterterrorism. It is the nitty-gritty on how to do it. You know, how do you actually share? When I say I can't just pick up the phone, yeah, sure, I can pick up the phone and, you know, perhaps the NSAs talk to each other. But when I'm talking of daily counterterrorism, you need data. And these guys, if you look nowadays, the drug and the narcotics overlap, they are extremely fluid. They are all over the place. And that again goes into money laundering. Then it goes into, you know, human smuggling. These are all overlaps. So you, all of these countries want to get a grip on this. So this summit, that is a focus in getting this operationalized on the ground. And I'm so happy to see that.
0: Okay, do stay with us to our panelists, Dr. Singh and Dr. Karta. I'm going to come back to you in a couple of moments. Now, Prime Minister Narendra Modi is all set to meet the Iranian President Masoud Pezeshkian on the sidelines of this summit. The Prime Minister and the President bilateral meet will be taking place at 6:30 this evening. Iran carries particular significance in terms of this meeting with the Indian leader, with the Prime Minister. It comes amid the escalating, of course, West Asia conflict, with the security of the Strait of Hormuz, energy supplies and freedom of navigation all emerging as key concerns. For Pezeshkian, this is his first India visit amid the conflict, the ongoing conflict, and Tehran is clearly looking to tap into New Delhi's diplomatic leverage. NDTV is on the ground bringing you minute-to-minute details. Watch this ground report filed by my colleague Tej Shree from the Oberoi Hotel, where the Iranian president will be staying.
4: Well, security arrangements have been tightened across the national capital, but special arrangements have been made at hotels where the guests, especially the state heads, are actually staying. And so we are reporting from outside Hotel Oberoi, where the state president of Iran, Masoud Pezeshkian, is going to stay. So these are the pictures actually we are giving you right now from Hotel Oberoi. And what we are also getting to understand is Masoud Pezeshkian, the Iranian president, is going to arrive in the national capital in the afternoon ahead of a bilateral meeting with the Prime Minister Narendra Modi, which is scheduled to take place on a Saturday. And also, in fact, remember that here also the security arrangements have been highly tightened up. These are the pictures of the Delhi police personnel that we are giving you. The other agencies are also on alert right now, and the similar kind of pictures we have been capturing across the national capital, say it be Hotel Oberoi, Hotel Taj or ITC Moria as well, where other state heads have been saying.
0: I'm going to go back to my panelists in a moment from now, but before that, Senior Managing Editor Vishnu Shom joining me live from the Bharat Mandapam. Good morning, Vishnu. A quick look at what's happening around you. These are going to be three very, very busy days for the leaders and for us on the ground as well as the studio. And this comes, I think the big point to talk about is India chairing, hosting the summit at a time when two conflicts continue in West, in the Middle East, as well as with Russia and Ukraine.
5: Well, what I can tell you is that this entire BRICS process is just starting up now. There's the BRICS business conclave, which is taking place over here at Bharat Mandapam now. Remember, one of the primary agenda points of BRICS is economic engagement across multiple areas. So, for example, agriculture, that's one area where BRICS has done a great deal of work. Health, that's another area. Energy, environment, all of this disaster management, urbanization, transport, industry, right? They've got various startups, trade, This is something which is very important. They're looking at preserving and revitalizing the multilateral trading sort of environment, as it were, science, technology, and innovation. And I could go on. The basic point is that in as much as we think of BRICS as a grouping of developing nations, developing economies, emerging economies, the specifics of this lie at multiple levels. So on the one hand, it is an important diplomatic body, a global political body, but equally it is one that has a voice economically. Remember, approximately 50% of the world's GDP comes from this area, approximately 50% of the world's population as well. And therefore, the economic stakes as far as BRICS and GDP engagement is concerned are very, very important indeed. So that's something which in the first phases of BRICS this year, today, is being discussed. Several global leaders are coming in today. The last senior global leader will be Xi Jinping, the Chinese president, who arrives here at 12:25 p.m. tomorrow. So these leaders will be engaged in various activities. Not all of them are going to be over here at the BRICS business meetings, but they'll certainly be there to add political impetus and diplomatic heft to BRICS this year.
0: Vishnu, a quick word on what we should expect in terms of the bilateral meeting at 3:30 p.m. today between the Indian Prime Minister, of course, and the Russian President. We know of the historic ties, the traditional ties between the two countries. We know of the bonhomie between the two leaders. The last time they met, we even heard Prime Minister Modi reiterate that we need to move from an endless war to the end of war. The key expectations from that meeting today.
5: So, you know, this is an ongoing engagement which we have with Russia, which is very important. It's geostrategically important, economically important. Russia fulfills a great deal of our energy requirements. India continues the import of Russian oil. It had till recently continued the import of Russian oil despite sanctions from the United States. And there's been a back and forth on the extent of sanctions. But at one stage, the United States actually looked away because India's continued import of Russian oil would, in a sense, ease any energy shock which appeared in the international oil markets. So at a time when, oil has been scarce, there's been a war happening in West Asia, Russia has been a reliable partner of India with regard to the import of oil. And therefore, this is important at one level. The other one, of course, and we do expect more announcements on this, is the Russian aerospace sector. Remember, Russia's aerospace sector has been very heavily hit with sanctions, which is why there is interest in Indian airlines, new airlines which are coming up in the country, and the potential Russian export of Ilyushin IL-114 turboprop aircraft. That's something the Russians are very keen on doing, and they say that these are sanction-proof aircraft. But whether or not Indian airlines actually go ahead and purchase these, that's something that needs to be looked at. Hindustan Aeronautics is working closely with Sukhoi, the Russian design bureau for the Sukhoi Superjet, which is a jet-powered aircraft. It's a turbofan-equipped aircraft, which the Russians are looking to export as well. Then, of course, there is the entire defense agreement, whether it's stealth fighters or more surface-to-air missile systems from Russia. This is something that both sides have a common interest in. But I think it's the political engagement with Russia which has always backed us, which is one of the pillars upon which Indian foreign policy has been really built, that would once again come to the fore in BRICS and in the bilateral talks between

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1: All right, Vishnu, thanks for joining us. Do stay with us. I'm going to go back to our panelists as well. Dr. Kartha, coming back to you, this is a question that I find very interesting given India's multi-alignment. Now, India is sitting at a table with Russia, China and Iran while simultaneously maintaining strategic partnerships with America, Europe, Japan and Australia. Is this then, Dr. Kartha, the ultimate expression of strategic autonomy or an increasingly difficult balancing act?
2: That's a bit difficult question. I mean, I kind of hats off to everyone for doing this. It is balancing one with the other. It's extremely difficult. And we are in a, let's face it, we are in a pretty sticky place right now because, I mean, I know the economy is doing well, but there is, it is the whole keeping the petrol at a, you know, oil at a specific price. All this costs the government, costs the economy. Right now, when it comes to economic partners, you cannot walk away from the US. They are your biggest trading partner. You cannot. Russia, on the other hand, while it is important, you're very dependent on terms of energy, their own exports to you is minimal. There is very little that Russia can export to you at the best of times. Now, even the diamond industry, which was, you know, where you they would, you know, the whole polishing and things like that would happen here, it has dropped to less than a billion. It was quite a bit. Because Europeans, where we sell the diamonds to, will not take Russian-sourced diamonds. So in Nayara Energies, of course, they've invested in that. There is a lot of strategic investment, like the nuclear power energy. I mean, that is the area where we have only Russia. That shows a great degree of trust. But in the end, Russia has to recycle those rupees. Despite the you know, the whole the use of UPI, etc., in the end, that's what it boils down to. And I hope something comes out of these talks that Russian FDI has to increase in India. We are saying make in India. If they start, one good idea, of course, what they're already talking about is making some of those weapon systems here. But where will you export it to? You know, that again, sanctions comes back into it. So in yes, the bottom does. Line, Russia has to stop the war. That is in our national interest.
1: All right, do stay with me. Dr. Singh, I'm going to come back to you in a moment from now, but the focus, of course, is also on the key meeting between the Indian Prime Minister and the Chinese President. Now, 7 years after his last visit to India, Xi Jinping is going to be back in the national capital, and this is a very different India-China relationship from the one he left behind in the year 2019. The big focus now is his bilateral meeting with the Prime Minister with trade border ties and the larger India-China thaw on the table on Saturday. Meanwhile, Chinese state media says Xi is positive about the BRICS summit with a strong focus on the Global South. The thaw is visible in border talks, patrolling, flights and investment, but trade remains a sticking point with $151 billion in commerce and India's $112 billion deficit. BRICS offers scope for deeper engagement despite the trust deficit, despite the thaw. Several fault lines remain. The unresolved LAC boundary dispute, of course, being on top of the agenda. Investment curbs, trade restrictions and the widening deficit remain key concerns. Tibet, CPEC, water disputes and digital security also remain sensitive issues. Dr. Singh, coming back to you, where should this conversation start from? What should be the steering of this conversation, given that Xi is in India 7 years after his previous visit? Of course, Galwan, the clash happened in between. You've had the leaders meet outside India as well. But what should be the key focus, given that we have seen a thaw in ties? How significant is this meeting tomorrow?
3: I think the meeting is extremely significant in terms of what has already been put on the table. They are likely to discuss the border mechanisms, and they are also likely to discuss the various concessions in terms of policies of investment that India has been trying to make for the Chinese companies to come and invest in India. So we are already changing certain institutional mechanisms that exist. We had the press note 3 through which India tried to give some concessions. And also recently there was the 25th special representative meeting on the border mechanism, where India and China actively tried to address the border issue. So these are two things that will be on the table tomorrow.

0: interested in BRICS expansion. But I think if India denies the global South or the African countries to the opportunity to participate through BRICS membership, the entire motive with which this institution was set up will be defeated. So in that sense, there will be obviously jostling for influence. There will be obviously differences on who's going to lead. There are people who have called this organization as an Asian NATO, even though nobody wants it to have any military angle. Yet, I believe there are ways through which they could learn to co-manage. And in fact, the challenge itself in within BRICS is for India to provide that platform and you know, the balancing act through which India can help the BRICS not become a kind of China's backyard. It has to be present there to be able to help the other African countries, the global South, to have a voice in this organization, which is, you know, it's going to be, it's expected to account for more than half of global GDP by 2030. And India itself will be exporting around $200 billion to this group by 2030. So there is no way we can deny the voice that these countries want to be a part of this organization. And as far as the meeting is concerned, I think border security, trade, investments, specifically AI,
1: yes.
0: Because China has recently set up the BRICS AI development organization. So these issues will be on the table. And also, China and India will try to reconcile the ways they think about the BRICS. China has conceptualized BRICS in a completely different manner. They want it to be a power block, and they are operating on principles of freedom and in becoming BRICS becoming the engine of growth for the global South. And India itself has reconceptualized BRICS under its own way of understanding.
1: Do stay with me, Dr. Karthik, also do stay with me. I'm going to come back to you in a moment.
0: Yeah.
1: It's going to be a very busy 72 hours for the Prime Minister of the country as well. The BRICS summit in the national capital is turning into a major diplomatic sprint for Prime Minister Modi, with as many as 12 bilateral meetings planned. Global leaders are, of course, arriving in New Delhi for the high-stakes meeting, the summit, setting the stage for a packed schedule of bilateral talks and diplomatic engagements. Ahead of these big bilaterals, Prime Minister Modi has shared a goodwill message. He said, and I'm quoting him here, the summit will witness positive and meaningful discussions on various issues. Today, Prime Minister Modi will be meeting, like we have been discussing, with the President of Russia, Vladimir Putin, at about 3:30 this afternoon, followed by a crucial meeting with the Iranian President, which will take place at 6:30. Tomorrow, all eyes, of course, will be on the meeting between Prime Minister Modi and the Chinese President Xi Jinping, that bilateral meet that Dr. Singh was just speaking about. I'm going to go back to our guests, and Dr. Kartha, coming to you now, it's very interesting to see how India wants to be the voice of the global South, but that's a claim that even China is making. So that's another balancing act, isn't it, when you have the two leaders at the table, when it comes to the optics of it. India has been reiterating how important the Global South is. Prime Minister Modi talking about it at most of the summits, also reiterating how India is the voice of the Global South, but a claim that Beijing also makes.
2: Yeah, I think I think Dr. Bhavna is right in the fact that, you know, this also forms a platform for positive development, etc., with a probable global South. But honestly, to be very brutally frank, where is that whole voice of global South initiative from India? It has just died out. If you want to head the global South, do it yourself. Most of these countries at present in BRICS, the largest trading partner is still China. And in most cases, barring Ethiopia and Egypt, barring these two, the second largest trading partner is the US.
1: Mm.
2: So where is your clout? So if you want to, you know, create that clout in the global South, which we are trying to do. I mean, I applaud the fact, especially, by the way, in climate change, there's a fantastic initiative which was introduced last year, which says the BRICS is going to fund climate change.

0: the cost of moving away from decarbonization, all that is going to be funded by BRICS. That's a fantastic initiative. So things like that, yes, but in practical politics, their largest partner is still China. So I would prefer let this also go on, but you need to have a separate community or a platform for the Global South if you want to make a difference.
1: Okay, do stay with
0: That's
1: me.
0: just what I.
1: All right, do stay
0: And
1: with
0: can
1: me.
0: I just say one thing?
1: Of
0: Sorry,
1: course.
0: just in terms of Xi Jinping, just remember he's going to Washington after this. For him, a successful BRICS matters. So it's not just our sort of hail to President Xi. I'm glad he's here,
1: Important
0: but
1: point you
0: he
1: make
0: also
1: there.
0: needs to show this.
1: Yes, absolutely. Well, the focus is on Bharat Mandapam over the next 72 hours. Now, this is the iconic convention center in the heart of the national capital where the BRICS summit is set to take center stage. Here's a look at all that you need to know about the venue.
2: Delhi's splendid Bharat Mandapam that you see right here, viewers, is the location where top leaders and delegates of BRICS nations will be holding two-day-long deliberation. In this video, I'm going to take you, the viewer, for a virtual tour of some of the super crucial areas inside the Bharat Mandapam where these important meetings between the BRICS leaders and high-profile dinners will be taking place. So here it is, viewers. This is India's premier international exhibition cum convention center. This 123-acre campus was inaugurated on the 26th of July 2023, so it's not very old, and built at a huge cost of 2700 crore rupees. And before I take you inside the Bharat Mandapam to the rooms and the halls where the big convention and summit will actually take place, let me show you some of the key architectural features of the building before we take you through the various important sessions planned at BRICS across Saturday and Sunday. The main convention center building is styled in the shape of a shankha or a conch shell, merging ancient Indian symbolism with futuristic structural engineering. Bharat Mandapam, where BRICS 2026 takes place, the name itself derives from Lord Basaveshwara's 12th century Anubhav Mandapam, conceptualized as an early forum for public debate and democratic discourse. The Nataraja statue is a prominent feature outside this complex. Magnificent and 27 feet tall, an 18-ton Ashtadhatu Nataraja statue crafted by traditional artisans from Swamimalai in Tamil Nadu. The exterior and interior elements incorporate motifs representing Surya Shakti, that's solar power, Zero to ISRO, and the Pancha Mahabhuta, which are the five cosmic elements. Let us now bring up some of the important areas within the Bharat Mandapam campus, which will see the heavy diplomatic action at BRICS over the next few days. Let's go straight first into the summit hall, which can host over 150 delegates. And this is where the most action at BRICS is expected to be. And to take us through what's going to be happening inside the summit hall and what it looks like, here's Aditya Rajkumar.
3: Well, thank you, Shiv. And where I'm reporting from right now is the summit hall, the epicenter of the Bharat Mandapam, where in fact in 2023, the historic G20 summit was organized by India under its chairmanship. And apart from other issues, the global conflicts and the Russia-Ukraine ties were also discussed. The ongoing war of Russia-Ukraine that has already crossed 4.5 years at that time was also discussed, and there was a historic consensus that was achieved in this very hall. So you can see 150 to 200 capacity. There can be heads of the states and their delegations that can easily fit in here. It's a grand hall, convention center in the heart of India's national capital. And on Saturday, yet again, the BRICS leaders, the BRICS countries will be meeting here to discuss the new challenges before the BRICS and the global community. Russia-Ukraine war, the Israel-America and Iran war, the resilient supply chains and disruptions at the Strait of Hormuz will be in discussion. There will be also discussions on the counter-terrorism measures by the BRICS countries, the challenge of AI, and how new trade and business ties can be developed between these emerging economies and the giant economies of BRICS countries. So we'll be filling you in with all the details from the summit hall and other locations of the Bharat Mandapam. But I'll have to walk a little further to show you another location, and that's Hall 1 of the Bharat Mandapam, where some exciting events are planned. The Hall 1 of Bharat Mandapam on Friday will feature the Bharat Innovates event, featuring innovation from across India, from drones to latest disruptive technology. And this is the mammoth Hall 1 of the Bharat Mandapam. The Hall 1 will feature the BRICS at 20 special event as well. So this is where the India's innovation will be featured. Different companies, from the latest technology to drones and other innovations, that will be on display. And this is the Hall 14 in Bharat Mandapam, which will feature the BRICS Business Forum on Friday, in which Prime Minister Narendra Modi and the Russian President Vladimir Putin will address the high-profile corporate gathering from the BRICS countries. Of course, FICCI is one of the major partners organizing this particular event, and this will be the entire area where high-profile guests will be discussing the economics between the BRICS countries and what is the next course of action. And now, let me take you to the Hall 5, which is more interesting because that's where the international media would be stationed. And this is the Grand Hall 5 at Bharat Mandapam, which will feature the International Media Center. Over 1,200 to 1,400 journalists from across the BRICS countries and partner countries will be arriving here. NDTV will be stationed with a special studio at the Bharat Mandapam's International Media Center, and that is the Hall 5. We'll get you the latest updates, exclusive interviews with global leaders and movers and shakers. For all the BRICS coverage, watch NDTV live and exclusive.
1: All right, we're going to be slipping a short break. Once we're back, we're going to talk about the BRICS summit being the summit that everyone is talking about. One party, two contrary voices emerging from the Congress. More on that in moments from now.

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13: 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Ambitions crossing borders. Voices refusing to wait their turn. India is chasing gears. Faster. Bolder. More restless. It doesn't stop. Neither do we. 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
15: Your friend said, "Ye le le." 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

0: Welcome back to contrasting opinions emerging from within the Congress party over the BRICS summit. Congress MP Shashi Tharoor has hailed the summit and stated, and I'm quoting him here, "This is a matter of pride for us that we are hosting the summit." He further said that the 11 BRICS countries represent a majority of the world's population and 41% of the global GDP. This comes a day after Congress MP P. Chidambaram questioned the tangible benefits, is what he said, India's getting out of the BRICS. He said, and I'm quoting him here, "had not seen any significant outcomes from the last two or three meetings." The BJP has slammed Chidambaram over this and called him a naraz fufa, an angry uncle who can't be happy with India's progress.
1: Well, first of all, we're providing an important platform for the Global South. You know, the Global South is over 100 countries, but here, this grouping, just the 11 BRICS countries, represents a majority of the world's population and 41% of global GDP. It's not a small matter. It's something that has to be taken very seriously by the rest of the world. This is a matter of great prestige for us. It shows a certain diplomatic convening power, which has value in and of itself on the global stage.
2: 12 और 13 में भारत के बारे में ब्रिक्स को लेकर क्या लिखा जाता था?

0: the nation's half the world population.
1: A new world order with India at the center.
2: A whopping one-third of global GDP. A new power equation.
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2: We are crossing a heavy ridgeline now. We are going to be descending into the valley where the damage has taken place. This is the Bhotekoshi River now. It used to be Trishuli downstream. It's now the Bhotekoshi. This is the first look that we saw by helicopter of the exact spot where the floods broke through. To my left over here, they were all homes. Ashwini, you see the bank of the river over here. They were all homes. None of them exist. They've been completely washed away. There is 100% destruction over here. 100%. There are no homes, no structures at all. As we go back towards Kathmandu, there's a helicopter right there. It's got dead bodies slung underneath it, is what we're told. Well, we're now in Trishuli, and it's in fact just on the banks of the Trishuli over here that a lot of the damage has taken place. Well, we are at one of the sites where there are rescue operations which are now taking place. The Nepalese army is over here. How is every minute absolutely critical in an operation like this? Time is not on your side.
15: We are more than 90 people here. So we are trying best.
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8: We've got a picture of the letter. 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You can never predict what's going to happen in Tamil Nadu politics.
0: 21 days in Kashmir. Unfiltered list of things I saw and observed on the ground.
8: Very special ground report from the line of control. There were some children who've lost limbs in the shelling.
11: For a country that has fought so many wars in the mountains and at high altitude.
0: We're standing on the Indian Navy's newest warship.
8: The line of control, Shivaru.

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0: welcome to the special rolling coverage on the BRICS Summit. New Delhi becomes the center of a rapidly shifting world order this weekend. The BRICS leaders arrive with the world facing wars, economic uncertainty, and deepening geopolitical divides. You have the Chinese president in India, who will be back after 7 years. The Russian president is already here. Iran and the Gulf are at the heart of a major West Asia crisis, and India faces a crucial diplomatic test. Can it hold an expanded and increasingly divided BRICS together and turn this grouping into a force that can actually shape the global order? For the next 3 days, BRICS will be our top focus. Joining me live from Bharat Mandapam, we have Vishnu Shom and Aditya Raj Kaul. Vishnu, over to you.
1: Well, good afternoon, everybody. It is a very big day. It's actually the start of this process. Things are going to get extremely hectic over here tomorrow and day after. Let me tell you what's happening today. There's the BRICS business meetings which are taking place, the business conclave, as it were, being attended not necessarily by heads of state, but important business leaders. Because remember, BRICS is very important from a business standpoint as well. It accounts for approximately 40% of the world's GDP, which is why it is significant as an economic entity. That's not something that Donald Trump necessarily likes, but that is a reality. And that's something that's being reflected upon as we speak at this stage.
2: And I'm coming to you live from the Bharat Mandapam. Right behind me is the main summit hall where all the leaders will be converging in a few minutes from now. But it's beginning with key engagements, some bilaterals with Russia, Iran, and with the Secretary General of the United Nations as well. On NDTV, our top focus remains the BRICS, but the big tango between India and Russia, India and China, and India and Iran as well. Vedika, now for the top headlines.
0: Prime Minister Modi's BRICS diplomatic blitz says the BRICS summit is set for positive and meaningful discussions on key global issues. Russian President Putin in India for the BRICS summit. The two leaders will hold bilaterals at 3:30 p.m. this afternoon. Prime Minister Modi and Putin last met on the sidelines of the SCO in Bishkek. The BRICS summit in Delhi is a diplomatic sprint for the Prime Minister. With up to 12 bilateral meetings lined up, Prime Minister Modi will meet Vladimir Putin first, followed by Iran's president at 6:30 this evening. All eyes, of course, will be on the Modi-Xi bilateral meeting tomorrow. Chinese president to arrive in the national capital for the summit. His first visit to India in 7 years, first since the Galwan clash. Congress versus Congress over BRICS summit. Days after P. Chidambaram slammed the BRICS, Shashi Tharoor hails the summit, says summit matter of prestige for India. BJP fires the Naraz Fufa jibe. The IMF hails India's 7.8% GDP growth, says strong services exports driving India's growth, welcomes India's steps to modernize macroeconomic data. 25 years after 9/11, the world remembers a day that changed the course of history forever.

Russian President Vladimir Putin has arrived in India for the BRICS summit. Prime Minister Narendra Modi will be holding a bilateral meeting with Putin at 3:30 this afternoon. This is President Putin's second visit to India in less than a year after his visit last year in December 2025 for the 24th India-Russia annual summit. Just 10 days ago, the two leaders met in Bishkek on the sidelines of the 26th SCO summit. While BRICS is what brings President Putin to the national capital, the biggest story, of course, is the bilateral leap of India and Russia, with trade jumping from $10 billion in 2014 to $68 billion today, and big ticket defense offers like the Su-57 and S-500 on the table. India and Russia continue to strengthen their partnership despite global headwinds in the wake of the war in the Middle East and, of course, the Ukraine conflict.

0: First, I'd like to say that BRICS summit and the Indian chairship this year is set for success. India has managed its chairship in the format very ably, very successfully, have done hundreds of meetings, tens of meetings at a ministerial level, and from this angle, it's safe to say already that the chairship of India this year has become a huge success.
1: We're really looking forward to the BRICS currency because it will definitely ease the trade and would also allow increase the travel between the countries. And we think that this is one of the biggest opportunities now our countries have. And we see that this will definitely help to improve our trade relations and will future for benefit of all countries.
2: This is great that top leaders are coming here together with a big team. Of course, energy sector is one key sector for everyone in our life. So it's great that we bring this agenda to the head of the countries and as well find the way on deliverable level how to develop new technologies, how to increase trading channels, how to bring actually joint ventures and joint startups to particular field to set up new procedures about energy as well.
3: An update coming in, the Iran President Masoud Pezeshkian will arrive in Delhi at 2:20 p.m. He has left for New Delhi. Now this is of course a day ahead of the high-profile BRICS summit. His flight will land at about 2:20 p.m. at the Palam Air Force Station. And this is the latest that we have for you. Of course, in his first visit to India as the president, Pezeshkian will be meeting the Prime Minister Narendra Modi this evening. It is also the first visit by an Iranian president to India in over 8 years. I have Vishnu Shom and Aditya Rajkol back with me. Vishnu, just take our viewers through the significance of this bilateral meeting. This comes amid two wars, of course, one in the Middle East and one between Russia and Ukraine. What should we expect in this meeting later today?
4: Well, I think it is significant that the Iranian president, Mr. Pezeshkian, is now on his way to India, because just in the last 24 hours, we've seen a real step up in the fighting which is taking place in the Strait of Hormuz, with tit-for-tat strikes taking place against oil tankers in the region. We've seen the Houthis, who are believed to be closely associated with the Iranian regime, step up their own attacks on Saudi pipelines. And so it's a real mess as far as the international oil situation is concerned and security in the Strait of Hormuz is concerned. So he's going to be over here at a time when several countries around the world, not least of all India, would want to send a message that, look, it's time now to begin the process of ending this, because it is untenable. It's untenable from a global standpoint, a global economic standpoint as well. Now, there is a meeting which is taking place with Prime Minister Modi at some stage today, but I do believe that there might be another meeting which takes place tomorrow as well. This is on the sidelines of BRICS. Remember, BRICS itself is now a largely expanded group. It used to be just Brazil, Russia, India, China, then South Africa was added, but it now brings together 11 major emerging and developing economies. That includes Brazil, China, Egypt, Ethiopia, Indonesia, India, Iran, Russia, Saudi Arabia, South Africa, and the United Arab Emirates. In addition to that, Belarus, Bolivia, Cuba, Kazakhstan, Malaysia, Nigeria, Thailand, Uganda, Uzbekistan, and Vietnam participate as partner nations. So there are so many heads of state who are here in Delhi. And I think, to come back to the point on Iran, I think all of the leaders of these countries, or if they are represented by foreign ministers, would be telling the Iranian leadership on every opportunity that they get to meet him that, look, for the sake of the world and of the region, let's end this war.
3: The focus is not only going to be on this meeting that Vishnu has, of course, detailed out for us. It's also going to be on the equations between UAE and Iran, both at the same table when it comes to the BRICS summit, but both on two sides of that conflict. Aditya, can you hear me?
5: Well, certainly, Vedika, that is the big question, really. When last time around, when we had the foreign ministers meeting between, the BRICS nations, there were arguments and there were discussions that did not go towards consensus, especially between UAE and Iran. So we'll have to wait and watch whether a consensus comes out on the ongoing conflicts in particular and the disruptions that we have seen around the Strait of Hormuz and the continuous attacks in civilian areas, US bases, and the bloodshed that we have witnessed over the last 7 to 8 months, particularly in West Asia. The BRICS summit is tomorrow, but on the sidelines, there are several bilaterals as well, in particular with Iran as well as with Russia. Now, the Iranian President Masoud Pezeshkian has left Tehran towards New Delhi. He would be landing a little after 2:30 p.m. This afternoon. He'll be received by a senior minister from the Prime Minister Modi's cabinet, and thereafter, he will be making a dash towards the Bharat Mandapam, where the meeting and the bilateral between Prime Minister Modi and Masoud Pezeshkian takes place. Remember, on the sidelines of the SCO summit in Bishkek as well, there was discussions between Iran and the Indian Prime Minister, and this was the first high-level interaction ever since the war began on the 28th of Feb. And in no uncertain terms, the Iranian President Masoud Pezeshkian asked the Indian Prime Minister to use his good offices, his good connect with global leaders to bring in peace, to bring in tranquility across West Asia, to put an end, a permanent end to the bloodshed and the violence that has transpired. But it's difficult. It is very difficult to bring in a consensus, and that's why from United States to Europe to several other countries would be watching the BRICS meeting and the meetings on the sidelines very, very closely, because in many ways, leaders representing half of the world's population have conversed here. This accounts for 40% of the world's GDP as well, and that is the big question, really. In times of such economic disruptions, can India bring in that hope of success? And at this moment, certainly, there is all eyes on the world leaders converging at the Bharat Mandapam, where the meetings are beginning.
3: And that will be one of the biggest challenges, won't it? Well, I'm going to come back to Aditya and Vishnu in a moment from now. Prime Minister Narendra Modi is all set to meet the Iranian President Masoud Pezeshkian on the sidelines of the bilateral summit. The Prime Minister and the Iranian President, that summit is to take place at 6:30 this evening. Iran's meeting, of course, will be of particular significance with India. It comes amid the escalating West Asia conflict. Like Vishnu pointed out, the aggression continues with the security of the Strait of Hormuz, energy supplies and freedom of navigation all emerging as key concerns. For Pezeshkian, this is his first visit amid the conflict, and Tehran is clearly looking to tap into New Delhi's diplomatic leverage. To speak more on that, we are joined by panelists this afternoon. But before that, let's just listen in to what the president had said.
6: اصلا هدف قضیه بر این بوده. علت تشکیل بریکس برای مقابله با یک جانب گرایی بوده. و الانم که شعار همبستگی، پایداری و مقاومت رو انتخاب کردن و نوآوری بیشتر برای همین هدفه که بتونن روز به روز توسعه بدن. 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
3: Okay, the visuals you have on your screens, the images and visuals are of the Iranian president leaving for India, for the national capital. Let's focus on that meeting for a moment here with our panelists. We have Gunjan Singh, Associate Professor, OP Jindal Global University, joining me live. Colonel Rajiv Agarwal, Senior Research Consultant, CRF. And Nandan Unnikrishnan, Geopolitical Expert and Distinguished Fellow, ORF. Gunjan, thank you for being with us. I'm going to come to you first. Let's just talk about this equation. You know, it's a difficult one. India talks about multi-alignment. It's going to be talking across the table with the Iran president later today. But of course, you have the UAE and Iran as members of the BRICS. But they're on two sides of this conflict. I want to understand from you, what does this tell us about the BRICS summit, about the membership, and how it perhaps is not as cohesive as it should be when it comes to taking a united stand?
7: First of all, thank you for having me here. But as you pose, it's a difficult question, but an interesting one. We know that this is the first visit by the Iranian president after the conflict started. It's coming to India to attend the BRICS summit. And obviously, India has very good relations with Iran. So that is definitely an important thing here. But if we look at it, BRICS has expanded. It started with a different mandate, but the last year's conflict has changed the narrative or the way the grouping looks at each other. We have very strong members who are definitely on the opposing sides of the conflict. And thus, if India has to be an important broker or even to come up with a cohesion or get them to talk together, it will need a very long, I think it needs a very strong backing or a support or some form of influence, I should say. Last 2 days, we've seen the conflict has escalated. It's rather than trying to become more muted, it's getting increasingly escalated. And the way it's going and the way the Americans are approaching it also, it's going to have a major impact. And the grouping, when it was expanded, I think the situation was different. But today we have major members of the grouping on opposite sides of a conflict, which is becoming increasingly geopolitical, impacting everyone. And almost turning into a major regional conflict, which was definitely simmering for a very long time. So given that, I think the meeting, we'll have to see what the meeting entails, what the conversation looks like. And I think we'll be able to figure out most and see what was actually achieved post the meeting. The visit is definitely a win. I'll say it's a positive step towards that. That at least BRICS is in a position to provide a platform for all the parties to at least have a conversation in a non-conflictual manner. And given the fact that collaboration and energy security is one of the primary agenda, it'll definitely be an important step towards that. I think providing a space for conversation is also an important step as of today. That's what.
3: All right, do stay with me. I'm going to come back to our panelists, but I'm going to also tell you now why this meeting matters between the Iranian president and the prime minister of India. Well, West Asia is in turmoil, as we all know. Now, the US-Iran conflict raises the stakes, and Prime Minister Modi has been pushing for dialogue and de-escalation. Remember, he's saying instead of an endless war, there needs to be an end to wars. That has been India's stand. Now, the Hormuz impact, very important. India itself has been impacted by the trade and energy crisis and the energy flows that have been at risk. The Prime Minister has backed diversified India-Iran trade. Very important to note that that's going to be on the table today as they speak. Now, the US sanctions and the pressure also on Tehran is going to be a part of the dialogue between Prime Minister Modi and the President of Iran. This comes amid the West Asia tensions, and India is among Iran's top 10 trade partners. Now, the US sanctions have complicated the trade. It has its implications, and even the Chabahar port and connectivity are crucial when it comes to the India-Iran economic link, which is key to India's Central Asia access. The war is threatening its strategic future, and that will remain one of the key issues when it comes to the talks between Prime Minister Modi and the President of Iran at 6:30 this evening. Colonel Rajiv also joining us live at this point. Colonel Rajiv, this could perhaps be an impediment. We've seen what happened in May this year when the foreign ministers met. There was a chair declaration, not a joint declaration. How much of an impediment can Iran and the UAE be when it comes to a joint declaration, when it comes to this conflict?
8: Thank you, Vedika. Thank you for having me on the show. So, you know, the summit or the BRICS summit has already started warming up. The BRICS business forum has already taken on. The Russian president has already arrived, and the Iranian president is already, in flight and on his way to Delhi. But, you know, I think the BRICS summit is more than what is the Iran conflict. It has got a much larger agenda.
3: Yes.
8: And I think the Prime Minister laid it out very clearly when he said we are looking for practical solutions for global problems. And today when Jaishankar spoke in the morning inaugurating the BRICS forum, he highlighted how global political and economic order is in churn and volatility and complexity are dominating the global discourse. And he spoke about the three C's, you know, the conflict, the COVID pandemic fallout, and the climate change, which are affecting the entire globe. So Iran conflict definitely is one issue because it is the first war in last few years, whether you talk of the Russia-Ukraine war or the, you know, Gaza war and now the Iran war, which has had huge global impact because of the Hormuz crisis, which you explained. But you have to understand that what happened in May has to be put in a different context to what is happening now, because May was at the peak of the war in Iran, and a lot of targets in UAE were being struck by Iranian missiles because the Al Dhafra base, etc., were being used by the US. But what is happening now? Now the target of Iranian missiles is basically Jordan, Kuwait, and Bahrain. And to my mind, there is some kind of a back channel understanding that UAE will obviously not let US, take most of the strikes from UAE, and Iran will also not let UAE be targeted to an extent what it was happening in May. So I think there is some back channel understanding which is going on. And, you know, the way India did the G20 summit in 2023, if you recall, against all doubts and suspicions, at 8:45 in the morning, the declaration was signed unanimously, and thereafter the summit started. So I have full faith in our diplomacy and the ironing out of the differences between Iran and UAE, which may not find the, you know, mention the text in the form that may antagonize Iran and UAE. But Iranian president coming to India first time after 2018, and obviously for Pezeshkian, it is the first visit to India as a president, is very important, both in the bilateral context as well as the global and regional context.
3: All right. We also have Mr. Unnikrishnan joining us. Thank you for standing by and for your patience, Mr. Unnikrishnan. You had Colonel Agarwal just talk about how things have changed geopolitically since May this year. Do you see that as a ray of hope when it comes to a possible joint statement, when it comes to the members of the BRICS, given that India stands for multi-alignment, but looking at the number of members it has and the tension within, how do you see this panning out over the next 48 hours? Mr. Unnikrishnan, you're on mute currently. If you could unmute yourself, please.
9: I cannot disagree with what the earlier speakers said about the global situation, the role of BRICS, and the likelihood of what India's role is going to be, particularly vis-a-vis the conflict in West Asia. I actually would not put too much emphasis on this aspect of a joint statement being brought out, because I would like to point out, and this is, we are being a little unfair to BRICS. There isn't a single global organization that has made a joint statement on the war in Iraq.
3: That is true.
9: And yet, somehow we are demanding that BRICS must make this statement. But we are not saying it about the Quad. We are not saying it about, let's say, the G7 or any other. I think it's a bit unfair to BRICS. That is point number one. Point number two, yes, I agree with the Colonel that if the Iranian president is here, we will definitely, most certainly, talk to him, as well as to the Crown Prince of Abu Dhabi, who is going to be here, and see what are the ways and means to de-escalate the situation between these two countries. To start with, between these two countries, but also see if there is any contribution India could make to easing the situation generally in West Asia. But particularly, of course, we are interested in unblocking the Strait of Hormuz. So the potential is there. I think the Indian diplomats and Indian officials are capable, and hopefully there will be a positive outcome.
3: All right, on that optimistic note, we're going to slip into a short break. I'll be back with our panelists in moments from now. Stay tuned. The BRICS summit remains our top focus. We have our reporters on the ground bringing you all the updates. You have the Iranian president on his way to New Delhi. That meeting equally significant, as is the Russia-India bilateral meeting that will take place at 3:30 today. More on that in moments from now. Stay tuned to NDTV.

0: voices refusing to wait their turn. India is chasing years. Faster, bolder, more restless. It doesn't stop. Neither do we. 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
3: This isn't just about cars and bikes. This is about how you move. This car makes no sense, yet it makes every sense.
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7: We've got a picture of the letter. What is in your letter? You can never predict what's going to happen in Tamil Nadu politics.
0: 21 days in Kashmir. Unfiltered list of things I saw and observed on the ground.
7: Very special ground report from the line of control. There were some children who've lost limbs in the shelling.
10: For a country that has fought so many wars in the mountains and at high altitude.
0: We're standing on the Indian Navy's newest warship.
7: The line of control, Shiv Arur, NDTV.
11: We are crossing a heavy ridgeline now. We are going to be descending into the valley where the damage has taken place. This is the Bhotekoshi River now. It used to be Trishuli downstream. It's now the Bhotekoshi. This is the first look that we saw by helicopter of the exact spot where the floods broke through. To my left over here, there were all homes. Ashwini, you see the bank of the river over here? They were all homes. None of them exist. They've been completely washed away. There is 100% destruction over here. 100%. There are no homes, no structures at all. As we go back towards Kathmandu, there's a helicopter right there. It's got dead bodies slung underneath it, is what we're told. Well, we're now in Trishuli, and it's in fact just on the banks of the Trishuli over here that a lot of the damage has taken place. Well, we are at one of the sites where there are rescue operations which are now taking place. The Nepalese army is over here. How is every minute absolutely critical in an operation like this? Time is not on your side.

0: 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Breaking Ground tells you why. We break down the story. We demand answers.
1: There is a deathly silence around this makeshift mass burial ground here in Bharatpur district in Nepal.
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0: As the world comes to NDTV, when it really matters.

0: Joining me on this very, very special broadcast between Delhi, Moscow and China, I'm very, very honored to have my fellow journalists from these two countries join me to discuss what to expect from a journalist's perspective as the BRICS summit kicks off. A huge amount of interest in Prime Minister Modi getting set to welcome the Chinese president, who NDTV confirmed will be attending just a short while ago, and the Russian president as well. Thank you very much for being with me. Dmitry Leontiev, he's chief producer with Russia Today, joins me live from Moscow. And Huang Hui is a CGTN reporter who's also live with us. So this is a unique special broadcast representing the three countries, the three biggest countries at BRICS. I'm going to start with you, Huang, because we've just, you and me, right here on NDTV, broken the news to all of our viewers that the Chinese president will be attending. There was a bit of suspense before that. So I'd like to start by asking you what you're hoping to see, what you're expecting to see. It will be the Chinese president's first visit to India in 7 years.
1: Yes, just a few minutes ago, Chinese Foreign Ministry officially announced that Chinese President will visit India to attend the 18th BRICS Summit. And this is the first time in 7 years for the Chinese President to visit India. And the last time was back in October 2019. And even though so far we still haven't got many information on about his schedule, if you look back at the Chinese Foreign Ministry's response in the, over the past week, you will see that China said that it supports India in successfully hosting this year's BRICS summit as the chair, and it reiterated that the BRICS has become a very important platform for emerging markets and developing countries to expand their cooperation, and said China has been actively participated in the cooperation. And like just now I told you that even though we still have much, we still haven't got much information about Xi's visit, we do know that on, as a sidebar, the BRICS Business Forum will kick off tomorrow, and China will dispatch a huge delegation to attend the business forum. And I've seen the long list of entrepreneurs. They're from they're chief executives from shipping, energy, telecommunication, manufacturing, healthcare, and so on. And from these big names, you can tell that Chinese companies are very interested in exploring more opportunities to deepen cooperation among the BRICS members. And speaking of the BRICS cooperation, you know, it's worth mentioning that it's been 20 years. This grouping has grown from just four countries to 11 members, accounting for almost half of the world's population and about 40% of the world's GDP and 26% of the global trade. So you can see this has already become a significant platform to pull the strength of the global south to build a shared future.
0: I completely agree. You know, the fact that BRICS is not only emerging but established itself as that big platform of the global south is beyond argument, even at a time of such big geopolitical upheaval. Dmitry, your comments to start this.

0: this off, the Russian president arriving, the India-Russia partnership is a time-tested relationship. It has reached new heights in the recent years as well. How are you seeing President Putin's arrival and BRICS at large this year?
1: Thank you for having me. I think it is obvious that for us, both the bilateral relationship between India and Russia and BRICS as a whole is incredibly important. And you mentioned before in your opening statement, I think a very interesting comment. You said in a kind of a rhetorical way, whether this summit of this BRICS organization is a rival, whether it's a different geopolitical area where it could compete with the West. I don't think the Russian delegation sees it that way. Despite we obviously have problems with the West, I think they're well known, everybody understands this. We're de facto, we are in a war with a lot of Western countries. It's not directly, but through their support of the Ukraine. Mm. But nonetheless, the BRICS are, for us, is not about geopolitics, or not solely, or most importantly, about geopolitics. We understand how the world is changing. The future of the world will be quite different than it is now. It's different than it was 20 years ago. We understand that, especially in macroeconomics, the way the world works is not going to be working now. It's not going to work like this in 20 years. We understand that, for example, the World Bank, the IMF, will not be the sole primary lender to developing countries. We understand the WTO is not solving every issue that we can. We understand that G7 does not represent the real parity of economics around the world. We understand that the dollar will not be the reserve currency of the world. And this is not about geopolitics. This is reality. So when BRICS countries meet with each other, this is something. It's a difficult process, but it's a necessary process to understand what those new rules will be. Any of these changes could be quite dramatic and very difficult for the world to solve. So it is quite important that the biggest developing countries in the world will have an understanding how will these resolve these problems, what the new rules will be. And so those new rules will be beneficial for everyone, not just a few countries.
0: I take that point very seriously, and I'm going to expand on that in just a moment. Because here in India, we've seen columns written about Dimitri, the G3, and how it would overshadow the BRICS. But I don't want to get too much into that. I want to talk about what's going to happen here in the national capital. Huang, the India-China reset, you know, everyone's interested in that. Everyone's invested in that. As a reporter from CGTN, do you believe that India and China, Delhi and Beijing, can find a sustainable sort of diplomatic rhythm despite, the border issue? Do you think there will be a roadmap to a more normalized relationship starting with forums like these? Let's remember that the Indian Prime Minister and the Chinese President, this will be their third meeting in less than a year.
2: Definitely. I believe the two countries are actually working towards each other in a positive way. And like you mentioned, the two leaders just met at this SCO summit just like weeks ago. Yeah. And back in 2025, Prime Minister Modi visited China to attend the Tianjin SCO summit. And the two leaders have met and talked. And since then, the bilateral relations have gained positive momentum. We can see, according to China custom data, last year the bilateral trade reached a record high of more than $150 billion. And beside the trade and economics, you can see people-to-people exchanges and direct flight has been restored. And also we have cultural exchanges. And also you mentioned that the two countries have their own differences. That's normal because these are two large economies. Both countries have long history, has such profound culture. It's normal for them to have differences, but what's important is that the two countries have the way, have the willingness to sit together, to talk, to negotiate. And most recently, the 25th round of talks for representatives from both India and China to solve their border issue. And I think that's a very positive signal because you can see both sides agreed on the 8-point consensus, so that the two sides will have their working group to work on the border issue, and that's a positive sign. And also this meeting, the upcoming BRICS summit, I believe this will also inject impetus to the future development of the bilateral ties.
0: I agree completely. And you know, the point you made, Huang, about the economic and business delegation that's coming, we on television tend to sidestep or play down the economic aspect

0: aspect of these multilateral events, because we're focusing so much on the leaders and the political delegations. But I know what you mean when we talk about how the economic delegations are in many ways just as important or probably even more important because of how they create the deck for the normalization of those relations. Dmitry, you know, India and Russia, a very different dynamic. Yeah, you know, a very old relationship. It's been through a lot of tests, geopolitical and otherwise. You know, it has always weathered many, many storms. We've seen recent storms as well. What is your view of that relationship right now? What is going to take it to the next level? You know, there are many, areas of convergence geopolitically. India and Russia have an amazing energy and defense and strategic relationship as well. The two leaders, Modi and Putin, you know, they've got an excellent personal kind of relationship and get along really well with each other as well. What do you see as that next big step between the two countries, Dmitry?
1: Well, it is a relationship tested in time. At least on the Russian side, we have a different country. We have the Soviet Union when the relationship began. Now, yeah, the Russian Federation, we have different ideology, different constitution. Of course, the Indian government has changed numerous times since we had began our relationship in the middle of the 20th century with India. And despite that, despite different people, different leaders, we seem to be getting along. We seem to have a trusted relationship with India. And one of these things, which is a very telling thing, is how our defense cooperation works. We know that instead of selling the weapons to India, the Russian Federation actually is sharing the know-how to build the weapons together. This is something which involves it's not an economic thing. This is only trusted partner would you share military secrets and develop weapons together. So this is a very telling thing. When it comes to the future, this is an interesting point. When I was in Delhi, I think it was last fall, I talked to my Indian colleagues and about the Indian-Russian relationship. And a lot of people said that, yeah, everything is fine, but there is an issue that Russia does sell a lot of things to India, but Russia doesn't buy that much things from India. So the trade balance is quite high. So I think it is the goal, and I know the Russian Federation is interested in actually not just exporting stuff to India, but importing as well. The more balanced the relationship is, the less the trade imbalance, the better I think it is for the future. I think the Russian Federation is ready to accept more Indian products in the Russian market. Considering the sanctions of the West, we actually in need of a lot of Indian products because there is an opening there. So I think in the future, that trade balance will become smaller. It will be even more profitable for India. And so it is. It's a test. As I said before, it's a relationship tested in time. I think we'll be fine. There are differences in opinion on whatever, economic policy or geopolitical policy. That is totally fine. As my Chinese colleague has said, we are big countries. We're allowed to have differences. And the only time you don't have differences is when you have a hegemon and a vassal. Mm-hmm. In the countries of equal importance and equal size, there will be differences, and it's fine. As long as everybody treats each other with respect, there will be mutual benefit, and the future is bright.
0: You make an excellent point. In a country like ours and China's, Huang, sometimes those little frictions, those little differences tend to be, have disproportionate power over the direction in which a relationship has gone, which has been very unfortunate as far as India and China is concerned. But for the last few years, they've been moving in the right direction. I think we can all agree on that because a concerted effort has been made from both sides, to cool things down, normalize things, put the focus on the economic and trade relationship rather than anything else. The other thing is the people-to-people relationship, Huang. Very few people talk about that. As a reporter from China, what is the view of India in these last few years? At a time when, the world's gaze is on the Indo-Pacific, what is China's view of India?
2: Well, I think there's a saying in China that India is one of our long-term neighbors, and that's a neighbor we cherish. We cherish this relationship. And I want to share you one example. I graduated from Beijing Language and Culture University. That's a university famous for teaching Chinese. And when I was in school, I have a lot of international students from India. And when we sit together, we we never mention those, you know, differences or disputes. We talk about culture, we talk about languages, we talk about how we can develop this friendship in the long run. And I think that that's kind of the epitome of the most Chinese people's what they are thinking about the Indian people. And when we are actually arrived here in India yesterday to cover the upcoming BRICS summit, I've met all those people in on the street, all those people in the hotel, and also even our drivers, our fixers. They are so friendly to Chinese people, and they even asked what do Chinese people think about Indian people. I think I said that we are neighbors, we're friends, and I think that's most Chinese people think about the Indian people.
0: I think that's that's hugely important, and the signal that goes out when the three leaders meet, the BRICS, I don't want it to sound like I'm only focusing on these three leaders, but the fact is the BRICS has 11 members. And the reason why I've brought Huang and Dimitri on is because the three biggest countries of the BRICS, which is China, India and Russia, and their three leaders will be meeting for the third time in less than a year. There's a huge amount of interest in the relationship between these three countries as well. Dimitri, pictures speak very, very loudly. And we all know how those pictures of President Xi, President Putin, Prime Minister Modi, standing in a circle and talking. We're about to see those pictures for the third time now. What does this relationship mean between these three countries at a time like this?
1: Well, I have to say, previously, before I answer your question, that of course I don't have access to the inner thoughts of Vladimir Putin or Mr. Modi or Mr. Xi Jinping. So I don't know what it means for them, but for the world, this is a good way to show how international relations can work. The issue we had in the 1990s, in 2000, when the Soviet Union fell apart, we had this hegemonic world order. We had a single area of power, and everything worked top down. So whenever people met, they weren't meeting as equals. And what we see with the BRICS, and I want to add maybe Mr. Lula, president of Brazil as well, into those other countries which joined the BRICS recently as well, is these are leaders which are sovereign. They have their own international, they own their own sovereign interests, but they're ready to speak. And when you talked about the improving relationship between China and India with my colleague just now, this is a good way, you can really see the result of this. Now, we see that there were a ton of problems between India and China. Some of these problems are historical, some of these are economic, some of these are geographical, but they can be solved. They can be solved if we listen to each other. They can be solved if there is respect, and if they can be solved if you're governed by your own sovereign national interests. If it's a matter of global geopolitics, it becomes very difficult. But what I see is the fact that these three leaders and other leaders are able to meet, ready to talk, and hear each other. I think that is important, necessary, and it's always a good sign when we talk.
0: I want to talk a little bit about the BRICS in general at a time when the world is still at war. We've seen, Huang, what's been happening between the United States and Iran in the Middle East. The Russia-Ukraine conflict continues as well. Where does BRICS figure? What do you see as BRICS's role in a world at war? We're in 2026 now, 4 years away from the Russia-Ukraine conflict. It'll soon be a year since the war began in Iran as well. Where do you see BRICS figure in all of this? What role do you think it'll play?
2: Yes, I think that the BRICS member countries, they are all, they have their responsibility. They are willing to show the world that the BRICS are willing, the BRICS countries are willing to make their efforts to promote the peace and stability of the world. And like you mentioned, the world is still, some parts of the world are still in war. And the BRICS summit is important to show the world that there are this group of countries, they're willing to make their efforts in terms of development, especially for the Global South. You know, I want to tell one example of the establishment of the new development bank, you know, which is headquartered in Shanghai and providing financing for infrastructure and sustainable development projects. So when the other parts of the world, some parts of the world are still in war, but this bank, this mechanism is still making every effort to provide financing, providing support and help to make the developing countries to achieve the sustainable development. Yeah. And another example is, you know, the emerging area in like in artificial intelligence. Most recently, China announced that it's willing to provide a training program to for the developing countries to help these countries to keep up, to strengthen their AI capability. I think these are the signals to the world that even though we are facing you know, conflicts and disputes and wars, it's still important to focus on the real development thing.
0: No, absolutely. And I would love to have the both of you back for a full discussion on the AI aspect of this, because there's so much to talk about there in terms of cooperation, in terms of you know, what's happening between the United States and the rest of the world. But I'll end with one question to you, Dimitri, which is on the unignorable factor of Trump. You know, this is a leader who's still very much the U.S. president. He's had many different things to say about BRICS. There's this shadow of the G3, as we call it. You know, columns have been written about it here in India. But beyond all of that, the emerging great power interplay between Trump, President Xi, and President Putin, how do you see that, you know, juxtaposed with a formation like BRICS?
1: Well, I think if we talk about honestly, that are we ready to deal with the United States? It is important for us to deal with the United States. The United States is the country which controls in a very direct way what yeah. happens in Ukraine. It is hard to say that Ukraine is a sovereign country. Their funding, in a way, it comes from EU and United States. The CIA provides intelligence. The government is literally in the United States government is embedded in Kiev. So we, of course, need to talk to them because we want to get this war resolved. But when it comes to world politics, when it comes to BRICS, our relationship with President Trump and our relationship with the United States itself is situational. Yeah. It is not long term. As I said before, the question, the world economics and the world not just economic power, demographic power, political power is changing. And there is zero chance that the Russian Federation, despite our relationship with President Trump, if it develops, or the future relationship with future presidents of America, will deal with China, will deal with India, will deal with Brazil, will deal with African continent and so on, because that's where the future is. And so I don't think it's either or. We are talking to President Trump. We have to talk. We're at war, and they're one of the sides of the war, if you speak about it realistically. But when it comes to the future, when it comes to 10 years, 20 years in advance, 30 years in advance, of course, China and India and other BRICS countries are what is important to Russia. This is where the future is, and this is where new relationships will be built, which will be forming the world.
0: I think we're all going to be looking very closely at what the BRICS achieves on paper. But more importantly, as journalists, we all know, we're going to be focusing even more on what BRICS sort of clears the decks for going forward over the next few months and years for these countries, the other members of BRICS, and pretty much everyone in the world. Because as Huang said, this is nearly half the world population that is represented on this forum. It's no small thing. Cannot be sidestepped, cannot be underplayed. This is the BRICS Summit. It's been great to have the both of you joining me here. Thank you so much.
2: Thank you.

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Hello and welcome to the special rolling coverage on the BRICS Summit. The countdown to the summit has, of course, begun in the national capital, with world leaders arriving in Delhi ahead of the two-day meeting that starts tomorrow. But the spotlight, of course, today is on two key bilateral engagements. First with the Russian President Vladimir Putin and later with the Iranian President Masoud Pezeshkian. The meetings are being closely watched against the backdrop of global conflicts, energy security concerns, and shifting geopolitical alignments. A quick check on the headlines at this hour. Russian President Vladimir Putin in India for the BRICS summit. The two leaders will hold bilateral meeting at 3:30 p.m. this afternoon. Prime Minister Modi and Putin last met on the sidelines of the SCO. The BRICS summit is a diplomatic sprint for the Prime Minister, with up to 12 bilateral meetings lined up. Prime Minister Modi will be first meeting with Vladimir Putin, followed by Iran's president. That meeting is scheduled for 6:30 this evening. All eyes will be on the Modi-Xi bilateral meeting tomorrow. The Chinese president to arrive in New Delhi for the BRICS summit, his first visit to the country in 7 years, first since the Galwan clash. One party, two voices emerging over the BRICS summit. Days after P. Chidambaram slammed the BRICS, Shashi Tharoor hails the summit, says summit matter of prestige for India. The BJP fires the Naraz Fufa jibe. IMF hails India 7.8% GDP growth, says strong services exports driving India's growth, welcomes India's steps to modernize macroeconomic data. 25 years after 9/11, the world remembers a day that changed the course of history forever. The world pauses to remember the lives lost in this tragedy.

0: In 2.5 hours from now, that big bilateral meeting between the Russian President Vladimir Putin and India's Prime Minister Narendra Modi will be held. Vladimir Putin arrived in New Delhi early this morning. This is his second visit to India in less than a year after his last visit in December 2025 for the 24th India-Russia Annual Summit. Just 10 days ago, the two leaders also had met in Bishkek on the sidelines of the 26th SCO Summit. While BRICS is what brings President Putin to the national capital, of course, the bigger story is the bilateral leap between India and Russia, with the trade between the two jumping from $10 billion in the year 2014 to $68 billion today. And the big ticket defense offers as well on the table. India and Russia continue to strengthen their partnership despite global headwinds in the wake of the war in the Middle East and as well the Ukraine conflict. Vishnu Shom and Aditya Rajkaul are joining me live from the Bharat Mandapam. Vishnu, coming to you first, in about 2.5 hours from now, the meeting between Vladimir Putin and Prime Minister Narendra Modi will be underway. What should be the expectations? Of course, consistency in terms of the discussions between the two leaders. But beyond that, what are we expecting to be the big takeaways and expectations from this meeting?
1: Well, I'm at the BRICS Business Forum 2026, and I'm joined by a very special guest at this stage. Mr. Anand Swarup is Secretary General of the Federation of Indian Chambers of Commerce and Industry. Thanks, sir, very much for being with us. We keep talking about BRICS as a major global force. It's important for India and all of the countries participating. From a business standpoint, this represents what? Almost 40% of global GDP. Therefore, this is very much an economic hub and economic block. How is that important for India?
2: Yes, as you rightly mentioned, it's a very important block for India. And there are several complementarities in this block. We have countries with a lot of natural resources, and we have also countries who are a big powerhouse for manufacturing, be it China or India. We have countries in our bloc who are rich in natural resources, especially in energy. And there are other economies in India who are actually users of energy. Then there is, of course, a big piece on agriculture. There's a big piece on services. I think overall, there are several complementarities in this region. And the purpose of this forum is how do you unleash, how do you unlock that potential that exists?
1: But sir, it's not as easy as you make it out to be. The United States, the world's predominant economic power, has problems. They have concerns about moving over, de-dollarization, they call it. They've got other issues as well. They don't want this as an economic group to sort of block out some of their economic interests. Is that going likely to be a continued challenge?
2: See, there would be some geopolitical issues with any bloc per se, not necessarily BRICS or any other bloc. But the purpose of this bloc, and especially on the businesses, is how do we collaborate with each other? How do we unlock opportunities? How do we identify areas of collaboration? And that's the purpose of the businesses. And I'm sure the businesses in this region are very bullish on this relationship. And you see so many bilateral meetings happening among businesses. That shows the enthusiasm and the interest the business has in flourishing of this relationship.
1: The fact that BRICS has really expanded, it's no longer just BRIC and then BRICS, it includes so many countries like Malaysia and the United Arab Emirates. This adds to the economic heft of this group. Where does this stand? I mean, how does this represent a formidable economic challenge? What is the future of this?
2: As you rightly mentioned, see, BRICS has now expanded from the original five countries. And that shows the value this organization or this setup is creating. And therefore, there are many more members who are joining BRICS. Now the number is 11, and there are several partner countries also who are very closely watching what's happening in BRICS. I think it's a great forum, it's a great platform for countries with such diversity to come together on a common cause, which is bringing prosperity to the people of this region.
1: I must ask you a question on China, since we are very closely economically linked. We have been with China in the past. The Chinese president here tomorrow, there will be bilateral meetings with our prime minister as well. What are the economic prospects between India and China presently? There are obvious differences, but economically, how important is it for us to address the opportunities which exist?
2: See, if you look at India-China trade relations, the trade is rising on the two sides. Of course, there is a very large deficit in trade with China, and that's an area of concern for the Indian industry. But Indian industry is also looking up, how do we learn from China? How do we become more competitive from China? How do we collaborate on technology? And there are certain challenges on technology transfer, on excess capacities, etc. But having said that, the industry still believes that there is a scope for greater collaboration on the economic front so far as China is concerned.
1: And a final question. Just in the last 24 hours, we've seen attacks on Saudi oil facilities. We've seen the tit-for-tat retaliation on oil tankers taking place. And we've also got the Russian president over here, and India meets our energy requirements to a large extent from Russia, we have in the past. How is this BRICS session going to be dominated, perhaps, to a large extent, by conversations on energy insecurity?
2: See, business and trade always thrives when there is certainty. There is a predictability in the business environment. What is happening recently over the last few years, what we have seen is a growing amount of uncertainty in the overall global trading environment. And that's an area of concern for the businesses in the entire region. Everybody wants more certainty, more predictability. And these are some of the areas, as you mentioned, energy security is one big area where the entire bloc is thinking, how do we become more secure? So far as energy is concerned, resilience is an area. And if you see in the slogan for BRICS 2026, resilience is one of the major elements to be discussed upon.
1: Wonderful.
0: Right, Vishnu, do stay with us. We also have Aditya Rajkol joining me live from the Bharat Mandapam. Aditya, let's just talk about that key bilateral meeting. What also stands out, of course, the discussions will continue. Previously, when I spoke to you, you said something very important. Consistency is the key. But also with these geopolitical uncertainties that continue to grow, I think what remains in focus is also the relationship between the two leaders, which is a key pillar when it comes to the

0: larger, broader India-Russia relationship and partnership?
1: Well, that's right, Vedika. We are coming to you live from the BRICS Business Forum here in Bharat Mandapam. The clock is ticking. In a couple of hours from now, we will see President Putin, Prime Minister Narendra Modi arriving here, addressing the BRICS Business Forum. And one of the key pillars of the BRICS Business Forum in organizing this is the SOCHEM. And we have the president of the SOCHEM joining us exclusively here on NDTV, Mr. Nirmal Kumar Minda. Thank you very much, sir, for joining us. You know, it's been a lot of economic disruptions over the last 1 year. But New Delhi is organizing this. SOCHEM is playing a very critical role in the business, BRICS Forum. What are the key pillars of this forum? What would be discussed at this platform?
2: So I think whenever there are challenges, you know, like our trade, you know, you may call it tariff war, our Hormuz, our geopolitical conditions are not good. So I always see, and we as an SOCHEM always feel, and our Prime Minister Modi ji feel, along with the challenges, there are always an opportunity. And we have seen in the past, in the COVID time, you know, how we developed our own vaccine and distributed to 1.4 billion population, and not only used in India, but also exported. So similarly, we are all ready, and we have young entrepreneur, we are all ready to accept all those challenges and find the ways. And in this summit, what we expect, you know, first of all, we welcome the head of states, you know, Atithi Deva Bhava,
0: I will have to jump in there because we have an economist with us. Jim O'Neill is joining us live. He is the economist who coined the term BRIC, B-R-I-C, in the year 2001, identifying Brazil, Russia, India and China as emerging economic powers that would reshape the global economy. 25 years on, BRICS has evolved from an economic concept into a major geopolitical grouping, making O'Neill uniquely placed to assess what it has become. Jim, thank you for joining us live here on NDTV. You coined BRIC, B-R-I-C, in the year 2001. When you look at BRICS today, is this what you imagined it would become?
3: Sir, when I wrote the paper in November of 2001, I was arguing that the four BRIC countries had already shown signs of becoming so important, they should be part of a reconfigurated G7 so that global governance would be more representative and fairer. And of course, what has happened and is demonstrated by this meeting of the expanded Club of 11, as one of your interviewees talked about, or one of your journalists mentioned, is that it's sort of presenting itself as some kind of alternative to the existing G7 and the Western dominated system. And I don't believe that either the BRICS on their own, nor the G7, can deal with many of the big global issues that such bodies are needed to solve. That said, in recent months I've set up a policy platform with a colleague called BRICS Plus Thinking. There are a number of things that the BRICS Plus countries can do together if they're much more seriously focused than they have been in their first, 14, 15 years of meeting as a political group.
0: Right. Jim, your original argument also was fundamentally economic. Has BRICS now become far more geopolitical than you intended, you expected from 2001 till now?
3: I've actually just written a piece that's on our own website as of last night about this particular BRICS meeting against the background of what I envisaged. And let me answer you in two different ways, which are slightly contradictory. So, but they relate to each other. On the economic front, the truth of the matter is the two countries that really matter economically today are China and India. Both those countries, as another piece on our website demonstrates, have actually grown in an accumulated way over those 25 years, significantly more than any of the projections that I showed. And it is quite remarkable, and that's why they are both much bigger shares of global GDP. The rest of the BRICS, the original BRIC groups, Russia and Brazil have actually ended up as a share of global GDP back where they were in 2001, and they've been actually very disappointing compared to our forecast, as has South Africa. And I mention that because the second point is, if you look at the GDP weighted or the average growth of the BRICS over those 25 years, yes, actually since they became a political club, the increases in BRICS GDP growth have slowed. So the BRICS countries have not demonstrated that their annual meetings are doing anything to help their shared GDP growth, and that in my view should be the number one thing that the BRICS countries collectively should be focusing on more.
0: And you say this at a time when at least 40% of the world's GDP is constituted by the members of the BRICS as we speak. But before I let you go, Jim, my last question to you is this. Has the expansion of BRICS strengthened the original idea, or would you say diluted it?
3: Well, of course it gives it strength and longevity because it is the political leaders. And in this regard, and I sometimes joke about it, but I think it's obviously quite serious. I've never seen an American president before President Trump even publicly making reference to the BRICS. And this president can't stop talking about them. And so all of that, of course, gives it greater legitimacy. And despite the fact I have some disappointments, the very fact that they point out at a minimum every year how global governance is not giving them enough say in what's going on is a very fair and justified point, in my opinion.
0: You know, Jim, BRICS now has enormous economic and demographic weight, but does that translate into real geopolitical power? Is this a summit that you would say the West is watching closely?
3: Mixed reaction to that too. On the one hand, I think a lot of people in the West don't believe the BRICS actually has achieved anything and won't. And I share a lot of that view. However, as something I've really emphasized as one of the two things that I'm watching for this BRICS summit,
0: yes,
3: and you touched on it one of them earlier, the fact that President Xi is visiting New Delhi for the first time in 7 years, and this follows Prime Minister Modi going to Beijing early this year, is potentially very important against the background of tentatively improving bilateral relations. And as I've argued for the past decade or beyond, if China and India were to treat each other with a lot greater respect and positivity, this would have enormous implications for not just the effectiveness of the BRICS group, because without these two countries treating each other much more positively, it's very hard to see what the BRICS group can actually genuinely achieve. But if they did, it would be hugely important for the BRICS group, and more importantly, it would be a huge thing for the world as a whole, because the potential for even more dramatic increases in bilateral trade between China and India is absolutely spectacular.
0: And that makes it all the more important to keep an eye on tomorrow's bilateral meeting between the Chinese president and the Indian prime minister. Jim O'Neill, what a long road we have covered since 2001 when you helped coin BRIC, now which stands as BRICS with additional members as well, and other nations also wanting to be a part of it. It was a pleasure talking to you and getting your perspective on this BRICS summit. Thank you for joining us here on NDTV. Now, as Vladimir Putin arrives in Delhi for the BRICS summit, one Russian symbol of power will be impossible to miss. His presidential limousine, the Orasanath, is more than Putin's official ride. It is a heavily protected mobile security system traveling inside a carefully coordinated convoy. And when the Russian president hits the streets of the national capital, the car and the convoy around it will become part of one of the capital's biggest security operations. Here's a closer look at Vladimir Putin's car.
4: As the Russian president makes his way through the capital, one vehicle will be traveling at the heart of his security detail, the Orasanath, a giant Russian luxury limousine designed specifically for the country's top leadership. At the first glance, it looks like a luxury limousine. But the Senat has been built around a very different priority. Its design combines the appearance of a high-end executive car with extensive security features. And the real security picture becomes clearer when the Senat takes to the road. The presidential limousine travels inside a carefully coordinated convoy. Lead vehicles, escort vehicles, security personnel, communications teams, traffic control, emergency support. Every vehicle has a role. The objective is to create a moving security perimeter around the Russian president. But Putin's presidential car has also played a role beyond security. During his meetings with Prime Minister Narendra Modi, the car has occasionally become a diplomatic stage. The two leaders have traveled together in the past, turning a journey into another visible symbol of their close ties. And with Putin now in Delhi for BRICS, the Senat once again becomes part of the imagery surrounding one of India's most important diplomatic engagements. Bureau Report, NDTV.
0: Iranian President Masoud Pezeshkian has departed for India and will reach New Delhi at about 2:20 p.m. Before departure, Pezeshkian said, and I'm going to quote him here, the main goal of BRICS is to counter unilateralism and efforts are focused on enabling countries to develop their economic and trade relations while preserving their independence. Prime Minister Modi is all set to meet him on the sidelines of the bilateral of this summit, the BRICS summit. The bilateral meet will take place at 6:15 this evening. Iran's meeting carries particular significance. It comes amid the escalating West Asia conflict, with the security of the Strait of Hormuz, energy supplies and freedom of navigation all emerging as key concerns. For Pezeshkian, remember, this is his first visit to India amid the conflict, and Tehran is clearly looking to tap into New Delhi's diplomatic leverage.
5: مقابله با یک جانبه گرایی بوده و الانم که شعار همبستگی پایداری و مقاومت رو انتخاب کردن و نوآوری بیشتر برای همین هدفه که بتونن روز به روز توسعه بدن. البته مسائل اقتصادی دنیا خیلی پیچیده است و تسلطی که تا حالا اینا در دنیا ایجاد کردن نیاز به برنامه‌ها و نگرش‌های جدیدی داره که بر مبنای همین نوآوری تلاش بر این خواهد بود که بشه این تمامیت خواهی و یک جانبه گرایی رو امید و خدا حل کنی.
0: So let's tell you why this is important in terms of this meeting between the Iran president as well as the Indian Prime Minister. Now, with Prime Minister Modi set to meet the Iranian president, it's worth remembering why Tehran remains strategically important for India. Iran is central to India's connectivity ambitions, with the Chabahar port providing a crucial gateway to Central Asia while bypassing Pakistan. It is also a key pillar of the international north-south transport corridor linking India to Eurasia and Russia through alternative trade routes. Beyond connectivity, Iran holds significant geopolitical value for New Delhi as well. It gives India an important foothold in West Asia, helps preserve strategic autonomy and remains a key player in a region marked by shifting alliances and competing interests. The relationship is also rooted in centuries of civilizational and cultural ties. India and Iran, remember, share a deep historical linkage and continue to engage through multilateral platforms such as BRICS and the SCO. Economically, Iran's location makes it indispensable to India's efforts to diversify trade and transit corridors. Projects like the Chabahar are aimed at expanding India's access to regional markets and strengthening connectivity with Central Asia and beyond, making the relationship strategically important despite global geopolitical challenges that continue. So that's most of the reasons why this bilateral meeting between the two leaders remains so important. All right, so the other bilateral meeting is tomorrow. This is the third bilateral meeting that we are talking about. 7 years after his last visit to India, Xi Jinping is coming back to New Delhi. And this is a very different India-China relationship from the one he left behind in 2019. The big focus now is his bilateral with Prime Minister Narendra Modi, with trade, border ties, and the larger India-China thorn on the table. on Saturday. Meanwhile, Chinese state media says Xi is positive about the BRICS summit with a strong focus on the global south. The thaw is visible in border talks, patrolling, flights and investment. But trade remains a sticking point with $151 billion in commerce and India's $112 billion deficit. BRICS offers scope for deeper engagement despite the trust deficit. Despite the thaw, several fault lines remain. The unresolved line of actual control, the boundary dispute there, investment curbs, trade restrictions and the widening deficit remain key concerns. Tibet, CPEC water disputes and digital security also remain sensitive issues that perhaps will be discussed when the two leaders meet.
6: I think it's a very excited moment and a very excited news for us. That means the bilateral trade will increase, I think, with the state visiting of our president will be, and also the bilateral trade, China and India, will be very good. It's a very, very good, I think it's a very bright perspective for us.
7: This is a very important visit and also important BRICS meeting our president will meet. I think this is what people from both China and India want to see, and also what people from the world want to see, because China and India are two, we are neighbors, close neighbors, and we are also two largest developing countries with large populations. And if we work together, there's so much potential. We can work on trade, green development, energy technology. There's so much that we can work on, and that will benefit people from both our countries and the world. I'm sure the whole world and everybody in this room and the whole world are looking for the cooperation between China and India.
0: So let's just tell you about the fault lines as well when it comes to India and China ahead of that meeting between Prime Minister Modi and Xi Jinping. That bilateral meeting is tomorrow. While they prepare for talks, both sides will be looking to manage a relationship that remains defined by cooperation in some areas, competition in others. Several fault lines continue to shape India-China ties. The shadow of the 2020 Galwan clash, of course, still looms large, even as military and diplomatic talks continue over the line of actual control. Economic concerns remain another major issue, from India's growing trade deficit with China to restrictions and safeguards on investments in sensitive sectors. New Delhi and Beijing have also sparred over visa and customs-related issues, while strategic concerns persist over the China-Pakistan economic corridor and China's presence in India's neighborhood. The future of Tibet and the succession of the Dalai Lama remain sensitive subjects, alongside concerns over transboundary rivers and water sharing. And in the digital domain, the ban on several Chinese apps after the Galwan clash continues to be a visible reminder of broader strategic tensions. So while the engagement has resumed, significant differences remain on the table as the two sides once again meet. And that's what remains extremely interesting. Today you have a meeting between Prime Minister Narendra Modi as well as the Russian President Vladimir Putin. Warm, you've had bonhomie between the two leaders. Cut to tomorrow, there is a meeting between, a bilateral meeting between the Chinese President and Narendra Modi, given all those issues that we just listed, which could be perhaps on the agenda. Now, the BRICS summit in Delhi is turning into a major diplomatic sprint for Prime Minister Narendra Modi, with as many as 12 bilateral meetings planned. Global leaders have started arriving in New Delhi for the high-stakes BRICS gathering, setting the stage and the agenda for a packed schedule of bilateral talks and diplomatic engagements. Ahead of these big bilaterals, Prime Minister Modi has shared a goodwill message. He said, and I quote him here, "The summit will witness positive and meaningful discussions on various issues." Today, Prime Minister Modi will be meeting with Vladimir Putin at 3:30 and then with the Iranian president at 6:30. Tomorrow, like I mentioned even earlier, all eyes will be on that bilateral meeting with the Chinese president. Now, in BRICS Business Forum that was taking place this morning at the Bharat Mandapam, Commerce Minister Piyush Goyal said that BRICS is an important forum and each country should open their market for each other's products. Meanwhile, External Affairs Minister S. Jaishankar highlighted India's focus on expanding market access and advancing the Viksit Bharat 2047 vision at the BRICS Business Forum.
8: As we move towards Viksit Bharat 2047, the collective goal that 1.4 billion Indians have given unto ourselves to make India a developed nation when we celebrate 100 years of independence, we see immense potential to deepen cooperation with BRICS members

0: if they are accessible across the full spectrum of our business communities. Friends, India's own experience makes us a natural partner. 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
1: A lot more reactions coming in from delegates and officials from the Bharat Mandapam ahead of the BRICS summit.
2: I think BRICS grouping ek bahut mahatvapurna grouping hai jo originally start hui thi khali BRICS countries se ab BRICS plus hai fir tamam nations observer status hai. So BRICS forms a large part or a significant part of world GDP and by population bahut hai. तो इसलिए ब्रिक्स बहुत महत्वपूर्ण है. फ्रॉम माय पॉइंट ऑफ व्यू नाउ ब्रिक्स विल आल्सो पिवट टू डिजिटल स्टैंडर्ड्स नंबर वन. सेकंड, मैं ये उम्मीद करता हूँ कि जो ब्रिक्स नेशंस हैं दे विल कम आउट विद कॉन्क्रीट एक्शंस. आइडियाज़ तो बहुत हैं बट एक्शंस की आवश्यकता है.
3: We are happy that India is also one of the founders of the BRICS countries. We also expect as many investors as possible to do on the energy, agri services, digitalization, skill development and what have you. So believe me, we will all grow together. That's what I take from these meetings.
4: Besides all the geopolitical issues, the main issue is economy for any country. So I think if we collaborate on the wide scale, social projects, business projects, maybe some other international cooperation, I think we will be stronger, all of us. It's a win-win for all the countries to cooperate, I think.
5: Of course, we are so excited to be here. India hosted this forum very, very well, and everything organized on the very, very high standards. And of course, the agenda that we bring to this forum is very important. And of course, we see lots of the further potential of the economic growth in every directions, from agriculture to high tech to different kind of industry. There are really, really, really big potential of the further economic growth, because the economy of the BRICS countries has the huge potential of its complementary. We have everything in our hands.
6: I think it's the best possible situation for India with English-speaking population and the digital access, the financial access of its large population, demography numbers and rate. It can help India a lot to position in the middle of this geopolitical chaos.
1: The BRICS summit is bringing a packed diplomatic calendar to the national capital, with the Russian president and the Iranian president among the key arrivals. As India looks to deepen strategic and economic partnerships, what to expect from day one of BRICS is what this report shows you on a day when Vladimir Putin has already arrived in the national capital. And at 2:20 p.m. this afternoon, expect the Iranian president also to land in Delhi.

New Delhi turns into a diplomatic hub. The first big bilateral, Russian President Vladimir Putin. The Russian President's visit comes at a time when India-Russia ties remain a key pillar of New Delhi's foreign policy. And so, the Modi-Putin meeting will be closely watched. Trade, defense, energy, and the wider geopolitical situation, all expected to figure in the conversation. For India, the message is clear. New Delhi wants to keep its long-standing partnership with Moscow on a steady course, while also managing a rapidly changing global order. Then, another important arrival. Iranian President Masoud Pezeshkian will touch down in New Delhi post-noon. His meeting with Prime Minister Modi comes against the backdrop of a turbulent West Asia and a region where India has major strategic and economic interests. Chabahar, connectivity, trade, energy, and the wider security situation in West Asia. These are expected to be important areas of discussion. But BRICS Day 1 is not only about diplomacy. The business track takes center.

0: center stage, with the BRICS Business Forum bringing together political leaders and the business community. India's focus: more trade, more investment, digital cooperation, technology, and greater economic engagement across the BRICS group. And throughout the day, more leaders and senior delegations arrive in India's capital. Each arrival brings the possibility of another bilateral, another conversation, and another piece of the BRICS diplomatic puzzle. For India, day one is about setting the tone, keeping old partnerships close, building new economic opportunities, and positioning New Delhi at the center of a changing global order. BRICS Day 1 and Prime Minister Modi's diplomatic calendar is already packed with Putin, Pezeshkian, and other world leaders in New Delhi. The real test will be how India uses the summit to turn diplomatic contacts into strategic outcomes. With Aditya Raj Kaul and Rishabh Pratap, Bureau Report, NDTV.
1: But the big question also is, could a potential big three meet shadow the BRICS summit? The Kremlin has said Russian President Vladimir Putin and his U.S. counterpart Donald Trump discussed the idea of holding a trilateral meeting with China's Xi Jinping at an upcoming summit in November. Russia has indicated Putin will attend, although the White House is yet to announce whether Donald Trump will be there. The November summit comes as Washington pushes Russia for an end to the Ukraine war and amid deepening ties between Moscow and Beijing. On that note, we slip into a short break, but on the other side, back home, there seems to be a difference in opinion between two Congress leaders over the BRICS summit. More on that in moments from now.

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8: 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What is in your letter? 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
0: 21 days in Kashmir. Unfiltered list of things I saw and observed on the ground.
8: Very special ground report from the line of control. There were some children who've lost limbs in the shelling.
11: For a country that has fought so many wars in the mountains and at high altitude.
0: We're standing on the Indian Navy's newest warship.
8: The line of control, Shiv Arur, NDTV.
3: By noon, the world has changed. The headlines tell you what happened. Breaking ground tells you why. We break down the story. We demand answers.
12: There is a deathly silence around this makeshift mass burial ground here in Bharatpur district in Nepal.

0: Welcome back. Two contrasting opinions have emerged from within the Congress party over the BRICS summit. Congress MP Shashi Tharoor has hailed the summit and stated, and I quote him here, "This is a matter of pride for us that we are hosting the summit." He further said that the 11 BRICS countries represent a majority of the world's population and 41% of global GDP. This comes a day after Congress MP P. Chidambaram questioned the tangible benefits India gets out of the BRICS. He said, and I will quote Chidambaram here, "had not seen any significant outcomes from the last two or three meetings." The BJP has of course slammed Chidambaram over this and called him a naraz fufa, an angry uncle who can't be happy with India's progress.
1: Well, first of all, we're providing an important platform for the Global South. You know, the Global South is over 100 countries, but here, this grouping, just the 11 BRICS countries, represents a majority of the world's population and 41% of global GDP. It's not a small matter. It's something that has to be taken very seriously by the rest of the world. This is a matter of great prestige for us. It shows a certain diplomatic convening power, which has value in and of itself on the global stage.
2: Well, it's an important event. All the 11 countries will be present at a time when the world is churning and is in trouble. There is conflict and contradiction in the world. So it gives us an opportunity, India, an opportunity to show leadership, to ensure that the contradictions and conflict are reduced to the minimum. It can't be done overnight, but at least some attempt should be made. And for India to have a locus as the leader and the chairperson of the BRICS summit, to be able to bring people together to converge and accept positions that will create better conditions in the world.
3: The summit should be successful and you should come out with a positive forward-looking declaration which sends a message of reassurance to the humanity. For me, this is important. We cannot trap a serious summit of BRICS where we were in government when BRICS was founded. It was the UPA government, Dr. Manmohan Singh was the Prime Minister. So we have a commitment, even as Indian National Congress, to the success of the BRICS. We have to look at the larger world picture and what we can together do.
4: Congress mein kitne phad hain to aap hi bataiye. Lekin main unka naam nahi le raha tha. Shriman Chidambaram is desh ke vitt mantri rahe hain lambe samay tak. Chori kya rahi hai hum sabhi jante hain. Ye sab jo main refer kar raha hu ye bahut kuch unhi ke samay ka gold story hai. 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
8: Anyone who understands diplomacy would see great value in the BRICS summit. I mean, you have heads of government and heads of state of some of the most important countries in the world coming here to attend a multilateral event, to have one-on-one with our Prime Minister Narendra Modi ji. Obviously, that this is going to be something that the world is watching, and there is benefit in it in terms of global governance and security implications. One is surprised at how the Congress party found fault with it, and particularly Mr. Chidambaram.
0: Remember, it was on Thursday, which is yesterday, that P. Chidambaram questioned the credibility of the BRICS summit.
9: I don't know how many presidents and how many prime ministers are coming. I don't think the last two or three BRICS summits have resulted in tangible benefits or tangible results. In fact, we are part of BRICS, we are part of SCO, we are part of G20, we are part of Quad. What benefits we are getting out of that, I can't see in the last two or three summits. I didn't see any benefits.
0: And that's all we have time for, but our rolling coverage on the BRICS summit continues with Shiv Arur, Vishnu Shom, Aditya Rajkol and Manogya Lohiwal in a moment from now. Thanks for watching.

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7: 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I'm going to try and get more into the crowds. 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
7: We've got a picture of the letter. What is in your letter? You can never predict what's going to happen in Tamil Nadu politics.
0: 21 days in Kashmir. Unfiltered list of things I saw and observed on the ground.
7: Very special ground report from the line of control. There were some children who've lost limbs in the shelling.
9: For a country that has fought so many wars in the mountains and at high altitude.
0: We're standing on the Indian Navy's newest warship.
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11: By noon the world has changed. 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
19: We are crossing a heavy ridgeline now. We are going to be descending into the valley where the damage has taken place. This is the Bhotekoshi River now. It used to be Trishuli downstream. It's now the Bhotekoshi. This is the first look that we saw by helicopter of the exact spot where the floods broke through. To my left over here, there were all homes. Ashwini, you see the bank of the river over here? They were all homes, none of them exist. They've been completely washed away. There is 100% destruction over here, 100%. There are no homes, no structures at all. As we go back towards Kathmandu, there's a helicopter right there. It's got dead bodies slung underneath it, is what we're told. Well, we're now in Trishuli, and it's in fact just on the banks of the Trishuli over here that a lot of the damage has taken place. Well, we are at one of the sites where there are rescue operations which are now taking place. The Nepalese army is over here. How is every minute absolutely critical in an operation like this? Time is not in your side.
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Thanks for staying with NDTV's rolling coverage of BRICS 2026 here in India's capital. 90 minutes to go for the big bilateral between the Indian Prime Minister Narendra Modi and Russian President Vladimir Putin. NDTV's frontline team is at the Bharat Mandapam and they're standing by with me to bring you live updates from the venue where Prime Minister Modi and President Putin will be meeting in just a very short while. From now, expect the hugs, expect the handshakes, and expect things to go to the next level. Manogya, Vishnu, Aditya, an entire team is there at the Bharat Mandapam for what is all said to be an extremely important first bilateral kickoff for BRICS 2026. And it's none other than Modi and Putin. I'm going to be coming back to all of them right there at the venue. Let's kick it off with the headlines at this moment. Putin in India for the BRICS summit. These are pictures of him arriving shortly after midnight last night. The two leaders will hold their bilateral, like I said, at 3:30. Prime Minister Modi and Putin last met on the sidelines of the SCO summit in Bishkek, Kyrgyzstan, less than 2 weeks ago. Iran president set to arrive in India any moment now. Prime Minister Modi and Masoud Pezeshkian's bilateral meet is scheduled for 6:15 this evening. All eyes on the Modi-Xi Jinping bilateral. That's all set to happen tomorrow. The Chinese president will be arriving at about noon in Delhi for the BRICS summit. His first visit in 7 years. Meanwhile, politics has erupted over the BRICS summit. It's Congress versus Congress. Days after P. Chidambaram slammed the BRICS, Shashi Tharoor hails the summit, says, summit matter of prestige for India. BJP fires another Nara's Fufa jibe, this time at Chidambaram. International Monetary Fund, or IMF, hails India's 7.8% GDP growth, says strong services, exports driving India's growth, welcomes India's step to modernize macroeconomic data. And 25 years after 9/11, the world remembers a day that changed the course of history, the course of history forever. The world pauses to remember the lives lost and a tragedy that changed the world.

0: 3:30 p.m. is the time that has been decided for the bilateral between President Putin and the Indian Prime Minister. That bilateral will take place at the Bharat Mandapam. 3:30 p.m. This is President Putin's second visit to India in less than a year. The last was, of course, in December 2025 for the 24th India-Russia annual summit. Just 10 days ago, the two leaders, Modi and Putin, had met in Bishkek in Kyrgyzstan on the sidelines of the Shanghai Cooperation Organization summit. While BRICS is what brings President Putin to Delhi, the bigger story is the bilateral leap of India and Russia, with trade jumping from 10 billion in 2014 to 68 billion today, and big ticket defense offers like the Sukhoi Su-57 stealth fighter, the S-500 Prometheus on the table being pitched by Team Putin. India and Russia continue to strengthen their nuclear partnership, their energy partnership, despite global headwinds in the wake of the war in the Middle East and the Ukraine conflict. So less than 90 minutes to go for that big bilateral between Modi and Putin. Let's go straight to our editors on the ground, Manogya, Aditya and Vishnu, live with us. Vishnu, kicking it off with you very quickly. A short moment to go. The two leaders last met less than 2 weeks ago. You're at the venue, not very far, I presume, Vishnu, from where the two leaders are going to be meeting, shaking hands, and obviously they're going to hug.
1: Well, I would suggest that I am quite close to where the two leaders will be meeting, because the SPG is now telling us to exit as soon as possible. That's his inner line proximity security. Look, whenever Putin and Modi meet, it's a very important sort of meeting which takes place between the two sides. It's an excellent relationship. Energy security is so very important. We're talking about general aviation as well this time around, continuing the relationship and where it stands at a time when the world is in a very difficult situation.
0: Yeah.
1: Look at the scenario in West Asia. Look at the scenario in Europe. That's been a constant issue. We believe that all of that is going to come up when the two leaders meet today. But let's not forget about the importance of Russia in the BRICS process. BRICS, they are a founder member of BRICS, and collectively BRICS accounts for what, 40% of the world's GDP, 49% of the world's population. It's absolutely huge, and Russia is right in the center of it.
0: You know, we saw Aditya's report just a short while ago showing us the interiors of the Bharat Mandapam and where all of these meetings are going to happen. But before I come to Aditya, Manogya, very quickly to you first. You know, we saw you in the inside of the Bharat Mandapam just a moment ago as well. When do the dignitaries start arriving? Because all the big meetings are taking place right where you are at the Bharat Mandapam, Manogya.
2: Well, absolutely. I'm just around the hall where the big meeting will take place. But I have to give you a weather update, and that's very important, because in Delhi, we have AQI around 400, 300. But just now, it's almost 150. And just give you a weather update. Why is it important? Because the temperatures in Delhi have come less than 30 degrees Celsius, just making you and giving you a feel of what it feels like. It's been raining heavily now, and also cooling, not just the temperature, but also easing everyone who've been working tirelessly all day. But even as we talk about weather, the security is absolutely spick and span here. It's tighter than ever, with the Russian president expected to arrive around 3:30 for the meeting and the big handshake. And also to give you a sense of what the security apparatus looks like, well, the SPG has taken it over. Almost everyone being asked to move out of the hall within minutes, where the final meeting, the bilateral meeting that the entire country, both the countries as well as the world, is looking upon.
0: Really interesting. And you know, you're right, it started raining really heavily about 20 minutes ago here in India's national capital. Aditya, that is always taken as an auspicious sign, isn't it? Heavy rain is a nice note to begin these big meetings with.
3: Well, certainly the rain gods are kinder. It's been really humid and hot since early morning here at the Bharat Mandapam. But certainly the rains are not going to dampen the spirits at the BRICS, which is just about to begin the key high-level engagements right behind me at the BRICS Business Forum. Well, that will kickstart at around 5 p.m. Well, leaders from India and Russia would be addressing SOCHEM, FICCI, CII, and top corporate leaders from India and all the BRICS nations. But before that, the big bilateral bilateral in about 80 to 85 minutes from now. Putin and Modi meeting, the third time in the last 1 year, the second time in less than 15 days. Key bilaterals between Moscow and New Delhi discussing defense, strategic partnership, people-to-people contact, but also the global conflicts. Remember, Prime Minister Modi categorically had told Putin, the endless war needs to come to an end. Enough of the bloodshed. At the same time, Iran also requested Prime Minister Modi to use his good offices and good connect with world leaders to bring an end to the bloodshed and violence in the Middle East. So two big conflicts, two big countries, Iran and Russia, here at the Bharat Mandapam, discussing ways to have peace, long-lasting peace and ceasefire with Indian Prime Minister Narendra Modi. Of course, at the BRICS level, trade, commerce, industry is the big talking point. And that's where India comes as a balancing factor, because many see BRICS as an anti-West grouping. Now, India is trying to ensure that India has good strategic partnership with countries like United States and Europe. We did the mother of all deals, but we continue to have good and steady partnership with Russia and China as well. So many bilaterals on the sidelines will be on the spotlights today. Russia, Iran and the United Nations, and tomorrow the big Xi Jinping and Modi meeting.
0: Vishnu, I want to pull you in on this. The big deals, the big negotiations that take place between India and Russia obviously don't happen between the leaders. They happen at the delegation level, between bureaucrats and ministers, etc., who you don't really see. But between Putin and Modi at this bilateral, there will be signals. There will be things said between these two leaders who obviously share a very robust sort of personal camaraderie. What should we expect the conversation to be like? Is it going to be a roundup of all the usual issues? Obviously, they're going to talk about the Ukraine war, because that has been a pretty consistent message from the Indian Prime Minister as well. And just one little note, Vishnu, apologize for interrupting you, just to tell our viewers that there are live pictures coming in right now of Masoud Pezeshkian, the Iranian president, who's just dropped in. Vishnu, in fact, I'll pull you in on that. We'll speak about Putin in a moment. Live pictures coming in now of the Iranian president who's just landed at Delhi's Palam Technical Area. This is the Air Force base where VIPs arrive in the national capital. The Iranian president has landed in Delhi, and his bilateral with Prime Minister Modi takes place at 6:15. I'll ask you about that first, Vishnu, about the Pezeshkian-Modi bilateral, hugely important once again, global ramifications, not just regional. Anything you want to add to that, Vishnu? What should we expect from that? There's a reception later in the evening. Big bilateral with Pezeshkian at 6:15, his first visit as president.
1: Entire scenario. Yeah, so Shiv, if I can just come in, I think the last 24 hours point to why the visit of the Iranian president over here is so important. We have seen perhaps the biggest upsurge in the violence in West Asia that we've seen in months. We've seen the Houthis, who are seen to be close to the Iranians, blowing up a massive east to west pipeline of the Saudis, the only way that the Saudis can get oil across to the west. We've seen tit for tat retaliation on cargo ships, on oil tankers in the Straits of Hormuz. The Iranians targeting ships, the Americans targeting ships by the Iranians. So the fact that you've got the Iranian president over here, the fact that you've got so many Indian sailors operating in those waters, the fact that the prices of oil have absolutely taken off, I think it would be safe to conclude that the scenario, the war itself, which is now seemingly getting out of control, is something which would be front and foremost in that meeting between Prime Minister Modi and the Iranian president.
0: Aditya, anything you're hearing from the Foreign Office, from the government, on what could be on the table for this bilateral between Prime Minister Modi and President Pezeshkian?
3: Well, consistency is the word. That consistency in the relationship between Tehran and New Delhi. We've had traditional partnership. There's a huge Shia population in India who go for pilgrimage to Iran very regularly. Apart from that soft power and cultural connect, we have a huge population from India who's going there to Iran for medical studies as well. So every time there's a war, there's a huge Indian diaspora out there who's in midst of this conflict. And it's not just about Iran. In midst of this entire entire West Asia crisis. You know, India is the highest diaspora across countries like UAE, Saudi Arabia, Kuwait, and Bahrain. So there are lakhs of Indians who are in mid of this conflict. Remember, during the missiles and drone attacks from one side to the other, there have been some casualties on the Indian side as well. Yeah. And the same scenario has been there at the Strait of Hormuz. That's why India has always pushed for dialogue and diplomacy as the way forward and an immediate cessation and the end to the conflict. That clearly, unfortunately, hasn't happened. There is a lull and a pause right now. But frequently, we do see missiles flying across and new renewed threats being made. There might be some back-channel dialogue, but Iran, perhaps for the first time at the highest level on the sidelines of the SCO, has come out to Prime Minister Modi, asking him to use his connect, use his offices, and use his, you know, intellect for a larger role for peace. Will that happen post this particular meeting, or will there be a stock taken on the West Asia crisis? Because it has resulted on economic disruptions as well that impact India, that impact India's population. So a lot will be on the cards, because whatever is happening across West Asia, where Iran is involved, there is a direct consequence to a large chunk of population in India, our supplies when it comes to energy, and of course, you know, other countries in the region as well.
0: Vishnu continues to be with me. I'm going to go back to Vishnu in just a moment. I want to keep those pictures on air of President Pezeshkian arriving in his aircraft. It has just landed. He's staying in central Delhi, not very far from the Bharat Mandapam, where that bilateral meeting will be taking place at about 6:15. I want to bring Manogya back in. I'm told she's just stepped away for a moment. I'm going to get her. Here he is descending from the stairs of his aircraft as he arrived in Delhi just a short moment ago. Vishnu, it's interesting how both bilaterals today are with leaders whose countries are at war. For India, that has pitched itself in some ways as a potential peacemaker, you know, a Vishwaguru when it comes to being, a platform for dialogue and not war. Both these leaders, both Putin and Pezeshkian, are leaders of countries that have seen war, one obviously much more than the other. There are interlinkages between those because Russia has played a role in what's happening in the Middle East as well. It's going to be interesting to see what that aspect of it is. India as peacemaker, Vishnu.
1: Well, you know, I mean, it's a different scenario in both cases. On the one hand, if you take a look at the West Asia situation, India, we desperately need that war to come to an end. Our energy supplies, the cost of oil, the impact on our economy, the oil shock being felt,
0: yeah,
1: you know, that's something which is a huge problem. We, as a result of the war in West Asia, continue to or are interested in importing oil from Russia. That becomes problematic in our equation with the United States, the prospect of sanctions. We've dealt with that very heavily in the past, which is why we certainly want that scenario to be resolved, which is something which will come up in talks between Mr. Pezeshkian and Prime Minister Modi, I'm fairly certain. As far as Ukraine and Russia are concerned, it's a different scenario. India has said that, look, we don't want to be lecturing either Russia or Ukraine, but we are committed to peace on both sides. But the interlinkage that you're talking about is important. Ukraine is upset with India because we continue to import Russian oil, and that Russian oil import is export to India is what Ukraine says fuels the Russian economy, which in turn, you know, fights against Ukraine. So that is one important linkage. India, of course, has said time and time again, with 1.4 billion Indians, we have a huge economy. We need to get oil from where we can. So on the one hand, you have India talking about peace. On the other hand, countries like Ukraine are upset with India. So it's a balancing act, right? And one that's going to be fairly difficult. Let me give you another idea of how fraught these talks are. I'm talking about balancing acts. India has a close relationship with Tehran. We've got a very close and growing relationship with the United Arab Emirates. But here in BRICS, the United Arab Emirates is not talking to Iran as well at all because of attacks on UAE soil. So, you know, beneath BRICS and everything that people are talking about, how big it is, you know, there are these elements which reflect the present state of play geostrategically in Europe and certainly West Asia.
0: Aditya, the Iran question is going to be also super important, because we've seen our neighbor Pakistan, attempt to be an interlocutor, a platform for peace, between the United States and Iran, and fails spectacularly despite, you know, grandiose claims of having made headway between Iran and the United States. India has been very mature about it. Vishnu, as he always does, has said the right thing. He says this war needs to end quickly because it is in India's interest for this war to end quickly for energy security and other reasons. Is there a plan afoot at this bilateral or in BRICS at large for India to sort of forge a larger role for itself in what's happening in the Middle East?
3: Well, that's what Iran wants, Shiv. Yeah. That's a very pertinent question that will have to be answered by the Indian government, whether or not there will be something structured, whether or not there will be something official. Till now, there is an effort from India, but that is only, on the backside. You know, behind the headlines, there are discussions that are happening. But Iran wants India to have a more pragmatic role also because, you know, India is speaking to all the countries. Just like in Russia and Ukraine, we have good ties with both the sides. In this conflict as well, that's been brewing over the last 7 to 8 months, ever since the killing of Ayatollah Khamenei, we've seen India engage with US, we have a special strategic partnership with Israel, and we have a continuous dialogue and historic partnership with Iran as well. Now, you know, the SPG is asking us to leave this location, so we'll have to vacate. But, you know, in the next 60 to 70 minutes, the big bilateral between, you know, Putin and Modi will be happening. Thereafter, the business meeting, the business BRICS meeting will be taking place from 5 p.m. to 6 p.m. And 6:30 will be another big bilateral between Iran and India. So the big coverage continues from Bharat Mandapam. There is Manogya, Vishnu, Rishabh, and several other reporters all across. And certainly, Masood Pezeshkian has landed in New Delhi. This is his first visit to India after the conflict began. So that's why United States, Europe, and many countries in the Middle East will be watching very closely on the sidelines of BRICS. What exactly happens? What will be the message from Pezeshkian to Modi? And what will be the role that India can play as a peacemaker, as a balancing factor, not just at the BRICS, but to these conflicts as well?
0: Okay. Aditya and Vishnu, continue to stay with me. Many of the reasons why this bilateral is so important, so crucial, and so timely are obvious. Some of those reasons are actually not. So I want to just recap some of those bits because it's important to understand this bilateral before it actually takes place. Why the Modi-Pezeshkian meet matters. 6:15 is when it's going to be taking place. West Asia in turmoil since the end of February. The US-Iran conflict has raised the stakes enormously. Prime Minister Modi is pushing consistently for dialogue and de-escalation. The Strait of Hormuz continues to be blockaded, and that has an impact on trade and energy flows at risk. Prime Minister backs a diversified India-Iran trade policy. Now, US sanctions pressure is another big factor. This meeting is happening amidst West Asia tensions. India is among Iran's top 10 trading partners, but the US sanctions have complicated that trade, and that's not a good thing for anyone. Chabahar, the port in Iran, where India has a lot of investments and economic skin in the game and connectivity of the crucial India-Iran economic link, is key to India's Central Asia access. And the war that continues right now threatens that strategic next steps as far as India is concerned. So these are issues that need to be looked at very closely. Remember that Prime Minister Modi will be meeting President Pezeshkian at 6:15. In about an hour from now, he will be meeting President Putin. But there's a big bilateral tomorrow with President Xi Jinping, who arrives at noon tomorrow here in the national capital. 7 years after his last visit to India, the Chinese President Xi Jinping is coming back to Delhi. And this is a very different India-China relationship from the one he left behind in 2019. That was his last visit for the Mahabalipuram summit. Now, the big focus now is his bilateral with Prime Minister Modi, which takes place tomorrow, with trade, border ties, and the larger India-China thaw on the table. That happens on Saturday. That's tomorrow. Meanwhile, the Chinese state media says Xi Jinping is positive about the BRICS summit with a strong focus on the global south. Now, the de-escalation in ties is visible in border talks, patrolling, flights, and investment. But trade, friends, remains a sticking point with $151 billion in commerce and India's $112 billion deficit. BRICS offers

0: scope for a deeper engagement despite this trust deficit. Despite the thaw, several fault lines remain and they cannot simply be wished away. The unresolved border dispute, investment curbs, trade restrictions and the widening deficit remain key concerns even now. Tibet, CPEC, water disputes and digital security also remain very, very sensitive issues.
1: I think it's a very excited moment and a very excited news for us. That means the bilateral trade will increase, I think, with the state visiting of our president will be, and also the bilateral trade, China and India, will be very good. It's a very, very good, I think it's a very bright perspective for us.
2: This is a very important visit and also important BRICS meeting our president will meet. I think this is what people from both China and India want to see, and also what people from the world want to see, because China and India are two, we are neighbors, close neighbors, and we are also two largest developing countries with large populations. And if we work together, there's so much potential. We can work on trade, green development, energy technology. There's so much that we can work on and that will benefit people from both our countries and the world. I'm sure the whole world and everybody in this room and the whole world are looking for the cooperation between China and India.
0: And remember, many people believe that these are talks that should have been a long time coming, but what's at stake for China? If you had any doubts whatsoever about where India stands in this relationship, make no mistake about the fact that there is plenty at stake also for China. Number one, the credibility of global leadership. Number two, BRICS unity. Remember, as one of the founders of BRICS, it is in China's interest to keep everything on even keel. So BRICS unity and cohesion is another important factor. Preventing any rivalries within BRICS. This is also an enormous factor because remember, you've got countries that have been firing missiles at each other, which are members of BRICS, and it's something to keep an eye on. Accelerating de-dollarization efforts, building alternative financial systems, shaping a post-Western order, especially at a time when BRICS is viewed as an anti-West grouping. Countering Western global dominance, expanding China's strategic influence, strengthening South-to-South cooperation, and securing long-term geopolitical leverage are all pieces of the giant chess game that will be playing out in part also at BRICS. Well, a significant moment is unfolding in Delhi with the potential to reshape one of Asia's most consequential relationships. After years of tensions and mistrust, the two sides are signaling a possible new phase. 6 years ago, this would have been almost unthinkable when the two countries nearly came to a proper war in eastern Ladakh. But can the opening translate into something more durable? And what will it take to turn diplomatic engagement into lasting stability? This report tells you more.
3: The Honorable President Xi Jinping.
4: Years later, Xi Jinping is back in New Delhi. And the big question is, can India and China turn a diplomatic thaw into a real reset? The relationship hit rock bottom after Galwan. 4 years on, the temperature has come down, border tensions have eased, direct flights are back, visa rules have been relaxed, and high-level contact is back on track. But the biggest test is still the border. For India, no return to the old tensions, no new flashpoints. The message is simple. Keep the border quiet and build on the progress already made. Then comes the other big question. Can business follow diplomacy? India has already opened the door a little wider, easing some restrictions on Chinese investment. Electronics, capital goods, solar manufacturing. Basically, some projects have already got the green light. But trust in the business world is still a work in progress. Investments are waiting, visas can still be a hurdle, and critical industrial equipment is not always moving smoothly. That makes the Modi-Xi meeting important. One conversation could set the tone for the next phase. More political contact, more economic engagement, more trust, and above all,

0: more predictability. There is also the bigger picture. India and China are both navigating a more volatile world. Both are dealing with pressure from Washington. Both have a stake in regional stability. That doesn't remove the differences, but it does create space for dialogue. Beijing's message, India and China should be partners, not just competitors. So for New Delhi, the test is what comes next. Words must lead to action. The border sets the foundation. Economics can, of course, build on it. And Xi Jinping's visit could test just how far this thaw can go. From Galwan to dialogue, from suspicion to stability. The next chapter of India-China ties could begin in New Delhi. NDTV Bureau Report.
1: Now, the BRICS summit is taking place in Delhi. All the big bilateral meetings are taking place in Delhi. But obviously, we've got viewers in different parts of the country, in different parts of the world tuning in. So just to give you a sense of geographic familiarity, where is everything happening in India's national capital? So Delhi's Palam Airport is where all the dignitaries are arriving. That's where every single VIP aircraft is landing. The ITC Maurya is where President Putin is staying. The entire hotel obviously has been taken up, and that's where President Putin is staying. Then you've got the Prime Minister's own residence, which is 7 Lok Kalyan Marg. This is where the Prime Minister stays. Everything is pretty close together. The Oberoi Hotel, the Bharat Mandapam, is the venue of the BRICS summit. And that's where all the bilaterals and the summit tomorrow will be taking place. The Oberoi, not very far from Bharat Mandapam, is where President Pezeshkian's accommodation is, where he will be having a reception later in the day. And the Taj Palace Hotel is where President Xi Jinping's accommodation is in the national capital. So this is the national capital. That's what it looks like right now, from the VIP airport all the way to VIP Delhi, where the big action is taking place. Let's get you this ground report that Manogya just sent us from the BRICS summit location.
2: People from across the world have walked in to India and are here in Bharat Mandapam, but I'm here attending one of the women panel just to show you a reflection of the 50% population being reflected in BRICS summit in various platforms and panel discussions. But here is someone very special.
3: Very frequently we wear saris. I wear saris. I'm very proudly Indian and very proud to wear my traditional dress. It's a wonderful feeling being in India for the BRICS summit this year. And I am one of the members of the BRICS Women's Business Alliance, the executive members.
2: And how does it feel to be a part of the delegation? Because representation of women was something that was mostly underestimated. Has it risen to its real mark?
3: I think there has been a lot of progress made. So in 2020, the heads of state created the second economic cooperation structure, which is the Women's Business Alliance.
2: Do you see the representation of women in this BRICS summit and the role of Prime Minister Narendra Modi?
4: I think it's very encouraging that a lot more Indian women are coming across. Of course, the global presence of women is immense, but it's really good to see our Bharatiya Nari coming to its form and taking center stage, because 50% of our population are women. And I think there is something about Indian women, being born in India or outside, that we have that in our nature. We want to bring it out to the best. And we are very happy to.
2: Perfectly said in Hindi, ek nari sab par bhari. Perhaps that's what it means here.
1: In BRICS Business Forum, External Affairs Minister S. Jaishankar highlighted India's focus on expanding market access and advancing the Viksit Bharat 2047. Here's what Dr. S. Jaishankar said.
5: India's chairship has therefore sought to strengthen the innovation and entrepreneurial ecosystem, including through the BRICS Incubator Network, to connect startups and incubators across member countries, complemented by the BRICS Startup Innovation Fund to support innovation-driven entrepreneurship. The benefits of this agenda will be meaningful only if they are accessible across the full spectrum of our business communities. 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We bring a large and growing market, expanding manufacturing capabilities, deeper pools of talent, digital experience, and a dynamic innovation and entrepreneurial base.
6: As we move towards Viksit Bharat 2047, the collective collective goal that 1.4 billion Indians have given unto ourselves to make India a developed nation when we celebrate 100 years of independence.

0: take you on a virtual tour so you get a sense of precisely where those hugs and handshakes are taking place. Delhi's splendid Bharat Mandapam that you see right here, viewers, is the location where top leaders and delegates of BRICS nations will be holding two-day-long deliberation. In this video, I'm going to take you, the viewer, for a virtual tour of some of the super crucial areas inside the Bharat Mandapam where these important meetings between the BRICS leaders and high-profile dinners will be taking place. So here it is, viewers. This is India's premier international exhibition come convention center. This 123-acre campus was inaugurated on the 26th of July 2023, so it's not very old, and built at a huge cost of 2700 crore rupees. And before I take you inside the Bharat Mandapam to the rooms and the halls where the big convention and summit will actually take place, let me show you some of the key architectural features of the building before we take you through the various important sessions planned at BRICS across Saturday and Sunday. The main convention center building is styled in the shape of a shankha or a conch shell, merging ancient Indian symbolism with futuristic structural engineering. Bharat Mandapam, where BRICS 2026 takes place, the name itself derives from Lord Basaveshwara's 12th century Anubhav Mandapam, conceptualized as an early forum for public debate and democratic discourse. The Nataraja statue is a prominent feature outside this complex. Magnificent and 27 feet tall, an 18-ton Ashtadhatu Nataraja statue crafted by traditional artisans from Swamimalai in Tamil Nadu. The exterior and interior elements incorporate motifs representing Surya Shakti, that's solar power, Zero to ISRO, and the Pancha Mahabhuta, which are the five cosmic elements. Let us now bring up some of the important areas within the Bharat Mandapam campus, which will see the heavy diplomatic action at BRICS over the next few days. Let's go straight first into the summit hall, which can host over 150 delegates. And this is where the most action at BRICS is expected to be. And to take us through what's going to be happening inside the summit hall and what it looks like, here's Aditya Rajkumar.
1: Well, thank you, Shiv. And where I'm reporting from right now is the summit hall, the epicenter of the Bharat Mandapam, where in fact in 2023, the historic G20 summit was organized by India under its chairmanship. And apart from other issues, the global conflicts and the Russia-Ukraine ties were also discussed. The ongoing war of Russia-Ukraine that has already crossed 4.5 years at that time was also discussed, and there was a historic consensus that was achieved in this very hall. So you can see 150 to 200 capacity. There can be heads of the states and their delegations that can easily fit in here. It's a grand hall, convention center in the heart of India's national capital. And on Saturday, yet again, the BRICS leaders, the BRICS countries will be meeting here to discuss the new challenges before the BRICS and the global community. Russia-Ukraine war, the Israel-America and Iran war, the resilient supply chains and disruptions at the Strait of Hormuz will be in discussion. There will be also discussions on the counter-terrorism measures by the BRICS countries, the challenge of AI, and how new trade and business ties can be developed between these emerging economies and the giant economies of BRICS countries. So we'll be filling you in with all the details from the summit hall and other locations of the Bharat Mandapam. But I'll have to walk a little further to show you another location, and that's Hall 1 of the Bharat Mandapam, where some exciting events are planned. The Hall 1 of Bharat Mandapam on Friday will feature the Bharat Innovates event, featuring innovation from across India, from drones to latest disruptive technology. And this is the mammoth Hall 1 of the Bharat Mandapam. The Hall 1 will feature the BRICS at 20 special event as well. So this is where the India's innovation will be featured, different companies from the latest technology to drones and other innovations that will be on display.

0: And this is the Hall 14 in Bharat Mandapam, which will feature the BRICS Business Forum on Friday, in which Prime Minister Narendra Modi and the Russian President Vladimir Putin will address the high-profile corporate gathering from the BRICS countries. Of course, FICCI is one of the major partners organizing this particular event, and this will be the entire area where high-profile guests will be discussing the economics between the BRICS countries and what is the next course of action. And now, let me take you to the Hall 5, which is more interesting because that's where the international media would be stationed. And this is the Grand Hall 5 at Bharat Mandapam, which will feature the International Media Center. Over 1,200 to 1,400 journalists from across the BRICS countries and partner countries will be arriving here. NDTV will be stationed with a special studio at the Bharat Mandapam's International Media Center, and that is the Hall 5. We'll get you the latest updates, exclusive interviews with global leaders and movers and shakers. For all the BRICS coverage, watch NDTV live and exclusive.
1: There's always a lot of interest in what's going to be served to all the dignitaries at any multilateral event, and especially here in India, a country which actually has very, very interesting food. Well, the BRICS summit is bringing world leaders to Delhi. Many of them have already arrived, and some of the city's top hotels are preparing to serve them a taste of India. From Kashmiri walnuts and Rajasthani kachoris to millet cookies and galoti kebabs and even an edible lotus. Here's what's on the special menu for BRICS delegates.
2: BRICS diplomacy may be about geopolitics, trade and strategy, but in Delhi, there's another conversation happening behind closed doors. What's for dinner? As world leaders and delegates arrive for the BRICS summit, Delhi's luxury hotels are putting their culinary diplomacy on the table. At the Taj Mahal Hotel, it's tradition to table, with chefs drawing inspiration from recipes passed down by their mothers. The menu takes delegates on a mini culinary tour of India with Kashmiri spiced walnuts, Purani Dilli Maida Kaju, Maharashtra Bhakarwadi, Rajasthan's mini kachori, Bengal's Kusho Nimki and Tamil Nadu's Muruku.
3: So this has been a research of almost 3 to 6 months, and we have tried to capture the preferences of all the countries that is coming to us. We have also created a friendship menu between both the countries, where it has the signature dishes of India, and it also has signature dishes of the countries of the delegates that are staying with us.
2: Meanwhile, at the Leela Palace, the centerpiece is quite literally a symbol of India. An edible lotus, handcrafted with rose, saffron and cardamom, and paired with indigenous fruits.
4: Our menus have been specifically curated as per the dietary preferences, as per the likings of each and every individual delegation. And each and every menu has been very thoughtfully curated, keeping in consideration how we can showcase best of India and also offer them a variety across various meal periods during their stay.
2: And there's more. Millet cookies and wellness infusions, giving the menu a distinctly contemporary Indian touch. Moving on to the Lalit, traditional Indian favourites meet global influences with galoti kebabs, tandoor baked breads and a strong millet focus. The chefs are also getting experimental, serving up braised eggplant with miso and kidney bean sweet Japanese style with amber sauce.
5: From flavours, from spices, to that traditional Indian taste. Food is actually a very, very important part of hospitality. But how the chefs of Hotel Lalit are all completely prepared actually to serve the best possible food in a style of Indian and Western fusion. Just first of all, talk about what is speciality here, when the guests will be coming, what are the special dishes that you are going to serve to them?
6: Actually, we are focusing on millets, as millets, our Honorable Prime Minister is also, you know, wants us to promote millet. First of all, we have created a menu that is more of from Delhiite, from Kolkata, from Rajasthan,

0: from Maharashtra, from South also, from Goan food also we have introduced. So
1: you mean to say from North to South, from East to West, everything is there in your food menu?
0: Absolutely. So our menu is only curated that everything should come.
2: So while BRICS leaders discuss the big issues of the world, Delhi's chefs are making sure they also get a memorable taste of India. NDTV Bureau Report.
3: And even before the BRICS summit has kicked off, the politics obviously has exploded. But this time, it's Congress versus Congress over BRICS. Chidambaram versus Tharoor and much more. We'll tell you about that on the other side.

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0: 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Unfiltered list of things I saw and observed on the ground.
8: Very special ground report from the line of control. 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
2: We are crossing a heavy ridgeline now. We are going to be descending into the valley where the damage has taken place.

0: Only about half hour to go now for the big bilateral between Prime Minister Modi and President Putin. But in the backdrop, politics has erupted over the BRICS summit. It's Congress versus Congress over the multilateral event that kicks off tomorrow in the national capital. Days after P. Chidambaram slammed BRICS, Shashi Tharoor has taken the opposite view and hailed the entire grouping. He has countered his colleague. He says the BRICS summit is a matter of prestige for India. The BJP, meanwhile, has taken the opportunity to fire its traditional Naraz Fufaji jibe.
1: Well, first of all, we're providing an important platform for the Global South. You know, the Global South is over 100 countries, but here, this grouping, just the 11 BRICS countries, represents a majority of the world's population and 41% of global GDP. It's not a small matter. It's something that has to be taken very seriously by the rest of the world. This is a matter of great prestige for us. It shows a certain diplomatic convening power, which has value in and of itself on the global stage.
2: Well, it's an important event. All the 11 countries will be present at a time when the world is churning and is in trouble. There is conflict and contradiction in the world. So it gives us an opportunity, India, an opportunity to show leadership, to ensure that the contradictions and conflict are reduced to the minimum. It can't be done overnight, but at least some attempt should be made. And for India to have a locus as the leader and the chairperson of the BRICS summit, to be able to bring people together to converge and accept positions that will create better conditions in the world.
3: Congress mein kitne phaad hain to aap hi bataiye, lekin main unka naam nahi le raha tha. श्रीमान चिदम्बरम इस देश के वित्त मंत्री रहे हैं लंबे समय तक. चोरी क्या रही है हम सभी जानते हैं. ये सब जो मैं 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
5: 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Obviously, that this is going to be something that the world is watching and there is benefit in it in terms of global governance and security implications. One is surprised at how the Congress party found fault with it, and particularly Mr. Chidambaram.
0: Well, on Thursday, P. Chidambaram questioned the credibility of the BRICS summit itself.
6: I don't know how many presidents and how many prime ministers are coming. I don't think the last two or three BRICS summits have resulted in tangible benefits or tangible results. In fact, we are part of BRICS, we are part of SCO, we are part of G20, we are part of Quad. What benefits we are getting out of that, I can't see in the last two or three summits. I didn't see any benefits.
0: And coming up, just minutes to go for the big Modi-Putin bilateral at the Bharat Mandapam. I'm going to be taking you straight there in just a moment. Coverage continues. We've got the biggest team on the ground at the Bharat Mandapam. The final countdown to that big Modi-Putin bilateral. First images, I guarantee you, will be here on NDTV.

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0: 21 days in Kashmir. Unfiltered list of things I saw and observed on the ground.
7: 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There were some children who've lost limbs in the shelling.
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19: We are crossing a heavy ridgeline now. We are going to be descending into the valley where the damage has taken place. This is the Bhotekoshi River now. It used to be Trishuli downstream. It's now the Bhotekoshi. This is the first look that we saw by helicopter of the exact spot where the floods broke through. To my left over here, there were all homes. Ashwini, you see the bank of the river over here? They were all homes, none of them exist. They've been completely washed away. There is 100% destruction over here, 100%. There are no homes, no structures at all. As we go back towards Kathmandu, there's a helicopter right there. It's got dead bodies slung underneath it, is what we're told. Well, we're now in Trishuli, and it's in fact just on the banks of the Trishuli over here that a lot of the damage has taken place. Well, we are at one of the sites where there are rescue operations which are now taking place. The Nepalese army is over here. How is every minute absolutely critical in an operation like this? Time is not in your side.
20: We are more than 90 people here. So we are trying best.
19: With our reports, we hope to get and provide our viewers a bigger, better idea of the extent of the devastation and what the people of Nepal are going through. Vishnu Shom for NDTV.

Less than 30 minutes to go now for the big bilateral, the first before the BRICS summit between Prime Minister Modi and President Putin of Russia at the Bharat Mandapam in central Delhi, where this bilateral will be taking place. NDTV's incredible team of frontline editors are standing by to bring us the very latest. Aditya Rajkol and Vishnu Shom have been there. They're not very far from the venue where that handshake will be taking place. I'm going to take you straight to them in just a moment. As always, a reminder of the headlines at 3 p.m. Russian President Putin and Prime Minister Modi hold that big bilateral about 27 minutes from now. Prime Minister Modi and Putin last met on the sidelines of the Shanghai Cooperation Organization summit in Bishkek, Kyrgyzstan, less than 2 weeks ago. Iran's president has arrived in India. Prime Minister Modi and Pezeshkian's bilateral meeting at 6:15 this evening. All eyes will be on the Modi-Xi Jinping bilateral. That's the big one tomorrow at 5:35 p.m. The Chinese president arrives shortly after noon tomorrow for the BRICS summit. It's his first visit in 7 years and the first since the big India-China military standoff in Ladakh began in 2020. Politics over BRICS, Congress versus Congress over the summit. Days after P. Chidambaram slammed the BRICS and asked what benefit India has got from it, Shashi Tharoor hails the grouping and says it is a matter of great prestige for India. The BJP finds an opening to fire another Nara's Fufa jibe. IMF hails India's 7.8% GDP growth, says strong services exports are driving India's growth, welcomes India's steps to modernize macroeconomic data. And today is 25 years since the world changed forever in the September 11th attacks. The world remembers a day that changed the course of history forever. The world pauses to remember the lives lost and a tragedy, a terrorist attack that changed history.

0: And that big bilateral begins any moment now, just about 25 minutes to go before that big bilateral begins. It's the first big event at the BRICS summit. Remember, the main summit takes place tomorrow. Today are the big bilaterals, and it's going to be a heavy evening. First, Prime Minister Modi will be meeting President Putin in just about 25 minutes from now at 3:30 p.m. at Bharat Mandapam. At 6:15, he holds his bilateral with the Iranian president. But all eyes now on the big Modi-Putin bilateral. He will be arriving there minutes before the bilateral is set to begin. Huge security arrangements between Delhi's ITC Maurya Hotel, which is where President Putin and his large entourage are staying. Heavy security all through Delhi leading up to the Bharat Mandapam, where that bilateral will be taking place. Let's go to Aditya Rajkaul first, very quickly, to get a sense of the latest that he's picking up from the ground at the Bharat Mandapam. Aditya, the two leaders obviously face to face, shaking hands and hugging very shortly. We'll have those pictures on camera. They obviously have big teams that are also going to be talking, under the auspices of this bilateral and the larger BRICS. The big India-Russia moment through Modi and Putin very soon.
1: Oh, absolutely, Shiv. You know, all eyes and spotlight are at the Bharat Mandapam, where the meeting will begin any time now within the next 30 minutes. Modi and Putin bilateral. This is the second time that they are meeting in less than 15 days. The earlier meeting took place in Bishkek, Kyrgyzstan, on the sidelines of the SCO. And where I'm standing right now, right behind me, you can get a glimpse of the Bharat Mandapam inside that summit hall that can cater to 150 to 200 people. Tomorrow the BRICS summit will be happening. But before that, two key bilaterals, one with President Putin, as you rightly pointed out, at 3:30 p.m. today. Then we had the business forum where the leaders will attend from 5 p.m. to 6 p.m. And at 6:15, 6:30, we'll have the second big bilateral between Iranian President and Masoud Pezeshkian. Now, speaking about Moscow and Delhi ki dosti, you know, from the soft power to the cultural connect, the soft power from movies to food to the language, there's been a huge bonhomie between the people of Russia and India. They've been Raj Kapoor fans, they've been fans of the Indian food, and that same goes today as well. The films, the songs are enjoyed in Russia. And similarly, you know, we have a very robust Russian cultural center here in Delhi as well. Apart from the soft power, you know, the serious topics include the ongoing Russia-Ukraine conflict, which has been on over the last 4.5 years. And you'd remember, Shiv, that last time around, Modi had a very strong message for Putin, that this has been an endless conflict and this endless war needs to end now. We need to put an end to the continuous bloodshed because Modi is one leader across the globe, Shiv, who's been engaged with Zelensky in Kyiv as well as Putin in Moscow. So the world watches closely as Modi meets Putin as to what kind of a message can Modi convey to Putin to bring an end to this war. Will this really help in bringing this endless, mindless war to an end? So that would be discussed, but also will be the bilateral between Modi and Putin that would discuss the strong ties between India and Russia, from the defense partnership, the BrahMos upgrade, the S-400, S-500, to the Su-57 stealth fighter, and a lot more is on cards, including energy security. So we are just waiting for that moment, the big handshake and the hug, and that is certainly that one viral moment in New Delhi that is about to happen.
0: No, incredible. And I'm glad you mentioned the defense and weaponry aspect of the relationship. Vishnu is someone who's not only written about it, but seen many of these things up close. Vishnu, obviously, defense deals don't come up between two leaders on a forum like this. But the fact that the two countries are so close is reflected from their bonhomie. And defense is one of those low-hanging fruit when it comes to India and Russia, which continues to be India's largest supplier of military hardware, big ticket items like the S-500, the S-400, the Su-57, the Sukhoi upgrade. All of those big ticket projects are on the table between India and Russia right now. And therefore, this aspect, this piece of the relationship continues to be very important, Vishnu.
2: Well, some would suggest that that's what bedrocks the relationship between New Delhi and Moscow. That's debatable, but it's certainly one of the pillars of the cooperation between both sides. It's an ongoing process. India has always said that as far as we are concerned, our acquisition of weapon systems and technologies is on the basis of an independent policy. So we import from America, we import from France, we import from Russia, and we build in India as well all of the technologies developed in all of these countries. As far as Russia is concerned, there are a couple of imports which are important. There's a Su-57 stealth fighter. There is a sense that India may be acquiring that because Pakistan is on the verge of acquiring Chinese-built stealth fighters. There's the S-400 surface-to-air missile system. We already operate that. It's a surface-to-air missile system that did extremely well during Operation Sindoor. India is acquiring 5 regiments initially. The final one is going to be delivered soon. And it seems that we are interested in 5 more.
0: Yeah.
2: There is a nuclear submarine, a fast attack boat of the Akula 3 class. That's been spoken about in the past. India's already contracted for that. It's yet to be delivered. So these are 3 weapon systems, one among many, that India and Russia are presently, you know, in talks on or in the process of actually contracting or manufacturing in the case of Russia. And that's an important part of the relationship. I don't expect it to come up in these direct terms, but perhaps, you know, there would be some sort of nudge to add impetus to the process.
0: Okay, Vishnu, I'm going to thank you for the moment, and I'll come back to you when we see some movement there at the Bharat Mandapam as we count down to the big bilateral. Our cameras are going to remain fixed on that big VIP room. We've got the NDTV feeds coming in, so I promise you, you will miss nothing. All of those pictures will be first as the two leaders arrive there at the Bharat Mandapam. Let's get some perspective now by our panel of guests and experts plugging into our rolling coverage. Ambassador Anil Trigunayath, former ambassador to Russia. We also have Lieutenant General KGS Dhillon, former Director General of the Defence Intelligence Agency. And Akashdeep Singh is President of the Indian Business Council in Russia. Thanks to all of you for being with me. Ambassador Trigunayath, first to you. You know, it's difficult to predict what outcomes there will be from bilateral talks. You know, they are brief. It's already a very multi-layered and a multifaceted relationship. No one knows this better than you. You've been ambassador there. What would you say, given everything we know, sir, is to be expected from this particular bilateral between Modi and Putin?
3: Thank you, Shiv. I believe that relationship between India and you in Russia is actually a unique relationship. And I have seen it from the time President Putin really came to power for the first time. And since the last 25 years, the relationship has moved into a very different bracket. And a great credit must go to the leadership of both the countries for continuing this partnership and relationship. President Putin and Prime Minister Modi have this tremendous understanding, mutual understanding and respect. I mean, I don't know if you remember that in Sochi, when Prime Minister Modi visited there, President Putin took him around for nearly 10 hours in his car and drove him personally. And that's when really they came to know each other. I have met him first time, Mr. Modi, there also in 2001 when he accompanied Mr. Vajpayee on his state visit and signed the agreement between Astrakhan and Gujarat government.
0: Yeah.
3: And that is basically for the beginning of the INSTC that we are talking about today. So just a few days ago, as you know, that we had a meeting between Prime Minister Modi and President Xi Jinping, President Putin in Bishkek. In that meeting, Prime Minister once again spoke about that this war must end.
0: Yes.
3: Now, it was not only that. After that, we saw Dr. Jaishankar traveling to Kyiv. So there has been certain understanding. And President Putin has also said that he's ready to engage in discussion and dialogue. But it is also important that what the U.S. is also doing. A few days ago, even U.S. President Trump also spoke to President Putin. Hmm. So I think that there is a great possibility of India playing an important role as an interlocutor, apart from the principal stand that we have taken. As far as this bilateral is concerned, the way the IRGC actually met just a few days ago when Dr. Jaishankar was there,
0: yes,
3: the NSA visited, I mean, it appears to me it is sort of a virtual mini-summit. between the two leaders, which is supposed to be an annual basis. Now, either our prime minister will have to travel to Russia, or unless it's treated as a visit apart from the BRICS summit. So in this one, we will definitely, you were talking about SU-57 and all those projects have been in the pipeline since December last. And therefore, there will be naturally definite progress will be done. But these last time, if you remember, there was no grand announcements about any major defense deals. And that is the right way to do it, actually. You know, we have some other people who don't want this relationship to succeed. And therefore, it is important that this goes on.
0: No, absolutely. No, absolutely. You're right. Because, you know, the defense deals are just one part of a larger and much more complicated relationship. And obviously, those happen separately. They're never announced during summits of this kind. But General Dhillon, the aspect of war that Ambassador Trigunayath was talking about is important, because Prime Minister Modi's consistent message to both President Putin and President Zelensky has been, this is not the era of war, this is the era of dialogue. In the last few months as well, the consistent message has been that India is ready to play any role necessary to mediate or be a platform for dialogue. President Putin has shown some interest in diplomacy and dialogue as far as this war is concerned with Ukraine that has stretched on for over 4 years now. General Dhillon, where do you see India's position going into these bilateral talks? Obviously, that will be a topic of conversation as well.
4: Good afternoon, Shiv, and good afternoon to the fellow panelists and all your viewers. Agreeing with the ambassador just now, what points he gave, and now talking about the Ukraine-Russia war. See, India from day one, 4.5 years ago, that war had begun or started. India from day one has been urging both the parties to stop the war and come to the negotiation table. And whatever role India needs to play, if both agree, India is willing to play that. India's stance has been consistent, because we have not aligned with anyone. We are multi-aligned. We are friends with Russia. We are friends with the Ukraine. We are friends with America. We are friends with Israel. We are friends with Iran. And we are friends with Arab countries. So both two major wars which are happening, India is neutral, and India is the most, you can say, dependable ally for all these things. And this war, which is happening in Russia and Ukraine, in conjunction with the war happening in the Gulf, the world is feeling the pinch. And when the Prime Minister says endless war to end of war, I think he's very right. He's speaking on behalf of the mankind, the humanity per se. Everyone is feeling the pinch of crude oil. Everyone is feeling the pinch of the rising prices, the energy security as was being spoken about. Everyone is feeling the pinch all around. These wars are having a toll on every human's life in the world, on this planet. So these endless wars must end soon.
0: Absolutely. And, depending on what we hear after this bilateral, it's pretty clear that we're going to hear at least that message once again about this not being an era of war. Akashdeep, quickly, also welcoming onto the panel. Give me a moment. Okay. Akashdeep Singh also joins us. He's president of the India Business Council in Russia. Akashdeep, I understand that a fairly large delegation from Russia has accompanied the Indian, the Russian president to Delhi, which is usually traditionally the case, because business to business ties and trade continue to be a very important underpinning to where this relationship needs to go.
5: Absolutely, Shiv. First of all, thank you very much for inviting me. And it's an honor to be with Lieutenant General Dhillon and Ambassador Trigunayath. You know, like they've said earlier, you know, this relationship is very deep. And this is the first time in the history of our countries when we've had something like Innoprom happening just a day before this BRICS summit. And Innoprom is a very important event where all the huge major industrial houses, states, and other business associations and organizations come to India. So this clearly indicates where Russia sees us. You know, Russia sees us as a very, very important business partner. Vladimir Putin, our president here, has been very clear on that. And, you know, we have also been interacting with each other very, very regularly. So I think a lot good is going to come out of this summit, and specifically when it comes to Russia-India relations, we are probably at the peak ever since the Soviet Union collapsed. many, many years ago. We have been cooperating on all sectors, defense, business, technology, AI, and a lot will come, a lot good will come further.
0: Okay. Radu Magdin is a member of the Forbes Business Council. He's been a former advisor to the Romanian Prime Minister as well. Radu, welcome. A quick word from you before this big Modi-Putin bilateral. The two leaders met last, less than 2 weeks ago. It's going to be their third meeting in less than a year. Very important, the India-Russia relationship. How do you see it? Radu, welcome.
6: Thank you so much for having me. It's an honor to be with you and with the honorable members of our panel. From a European perspective, I would say that this is a key day, not only for India or for the BRICS countries, but also globally, because a lot of the eyes of the what we define the West are towards finding solutions in the global society as regards the conflict in between Russia and Ukraine. It's essential for all of us. Humanity since 2020 has experienced too many crises, and we need to handle humanity's wider problems, including what's really relevant for citizens at home, rather than managing global conflicts. So from this perspective, I think everybody wants peace. It's essential. And from this perspective, today and this weekend, extended weekend, it's not just a moment of manifest global soft power for India, which I salute, but also an important moment for humanity. And we're optimistic for the leverage that you have due to your friendship with Russia.
0: No, it's an important one, and you're right, because the BRICS has oftentimes been seen as an anti-West grouping. Efforts are being made to not allow that narrative to kind of take root. It's important for BRICS to be something that radiates the voice of the global South, which is what Prime Minister Modi, certainly President Putin and President Xi Jinping, who arrives tomorrow, all want. There are important bilaterals happening today and tomorrow, and larger conversations happening under the BRICS, which kicks off tomorrow. I request all of you gentlemen to stay with me, because in April this year, I spoke with Russia's ambassador to India, Denis Alipov. At that time, the BRICS and the SCO summit were still being planned. But here's what he said when I asked him about the future of India-Russia ties. This is already a very solid and robust, time-tested relationship. But what is it that takes it to the next level? Here's Ambassador Alipov in that exclusive conversation to me. The India-Russia relationship is one that is seen to have been able to sustain through a lot of turbulence. We know what's happening in the region right now, the geopolitical churn and the obstacles that have come in our way, the pulls and the pressures that you deal with as an ambassador as well. Tell us a little bit about that. How do you view the India-Russia relationship today?
7: Good afternoon, Shiv. It's great to be with you. Well, for me, and I've been dealing with Russia-India relationship throughout my career. It's been a very rewarding time. The relations between our countries have been very consistent. They're comprehensive in nature. We steadily progress on many tracks. We've been having very robust cooperation in defense, in energy. We increase our interactions in culture, expand on economic track. The contacts between the leaders have been regular, very intense. The political contacts between us have been very intensive, have always been very intensive. The coordination of our approaches and positions on many topical issues of international politics have been very, very close. I'm very optimistic about the future. I'm very optimistic about the ongoing projects in our bilateral relations. And certainly we both Russia and India play very active role in international politics on issues that do not directly, that are not directly related to our bilateral relations, but on issues and conflicts that have been and are, you know, a feature of the times, so to say. The Middle East, the Gulf War is very indicative in this sense. So we do engage a lot. We coordinate, and we both the Russian government and the Indian government stand for stability, for dialogue, and for peace in the world. This is something that should be endorsed by all.
0: So the defense relationship between India and Russia is obviously hugely important. Remember, about 40% roughly of India's military hardware is Soviet or of Russian origin. Now, defense will not come up directly between Prime Minister Modi and President Putin, but their delegations definitely will be talking defense. Make no mistake about it. NDTV learns that there are 7 key projects that Team Putin is putting on the table and pushing at India at this point of time. 5 additional squadrons of the S-400 is something that India has expressed interest in. Russia has just sent in a bid for that. The S-500 Prometheus co-production of this is something that Russia is very keen that India accepts, even though India at this point of time is not particularly interested until it sees the weapon actually being proven. The Sukhoi Su-57 Felon 5th generation stealth fighter is a flagship project that Putin is very keen that India signs on the dotted line for, but it's complicated because in an earlier avatar, India had actually walked away from that very same program. Russia is also pushing a large-scale kilo-class submarine upgrade program that includes the addition of the formidable caliber cruise missile, which has been used extensively in the Ukraine conflict. We also have the Voronezh strategic early warning radar. This is a deal that I hear is almost done. It's a missile tracking, ballistic missile tracking piece of hardware that India is very keen on. A long delayed project for something called the Super Sukhoi to take India's 270 plus Su-30 MKI fighters and to upgrade them in conjunction with India's Hindustan Aeronautics is another big program that's on the table right now. So will this bear hug yield anything when it comes to the defense sphere? We don't know yet, but that's the list that Team Putin is trying to push. Aditya Rajkaul is back with me, our foreign affairs editor. He's at the Bharat Mandapam. Any minute now, they should be arriving, Aditya, at the Bharat Mandapam. What are you hearing? 3:30 is where it's going to happen. Many things on the table to discuss. I was just telling our viewers the list of defense and weaponry items that you and I have been talking for so long about, Aditya, that currently are on the table.
1: Well, there's a huge gamut of relationship that will be discussed and will be on the table, including the Su-57 stealth fighters. You know, Russia-India friendship, the dosti has been spoken about a lot, from soft power to the strategic ties, and all through this war as well, India has stood with Russia as well. And I have a Russian diplomat with me right now, Peter Sizov, who's been utilizing media and also looking at Russia very closely, India-Russia dosti. And Peter, thank you very much for joining us here on NDTV Live. You know, any moment now, the two leaders, Putin and Modi, are going to meet here on the sidelines of the BRICS summit. People are asking you, what's the agenda? The two leaders know the agenda. But how would you describe the friendship between the two countries today? You've been dealing with it personally for the last few years.
8: Namaskar ji. It's my pleasure to talk with NDTV. As you know, the bilateral meeting is going right now. A huge number of the questions are going to be discussed. The most important thing, of course, between our two countries is century-long standing friendship and privileged partnership, now it's strategic privileged partnership. And on the sidelines of this meeting, you know, we are holding the first Russia-India Inoprom forum and exhibition. A number of contracts have been

0: ideas today. So some important things. Of course, we continue to work together. As I know for yesterday, there are some nice proposals and forecasts for the air sphere. We are ready to provide India almost 100 planes, as I heard, which are made absolutely from Russian components. Nice forecasts for the chemical, digital, high technology.
1: there are many areas. In fact, Peter is telling us about those 100 aircrafts that we've been speaking about, Shiv. But you know, energy security, energy component that comes from Russia is a very important part. Same as the defense. Any comments on that? You know, those would be part of the discussion as well. And a lot on offer from Russia for India.
0: And, you know, we continue working together. There are trains as well, and not only airplanes. Some appreciate India made in India projects with supplied by the Russian side. But now you have the give the technologies. Just like some of our Western partners, who just want to sell you something, we appreciate that you can maintain it here by with the brand of Make India. And the number of the topics are big. Unfortunately, I can't tell you all of them till the meeting is over.
2: Yes.
0: But as if we have a very high-level delegation, I think one of the biggest delegation arrived here, Mr. Sergey Lavrov, Mr. Denis Manturov, Mr. Alekhanov. A lot of ministers arrived, and they're working right now on the fields of the BRICS. Me personally, I need to check, you know, what the outcomes of it.
1: You know, Peter's been getting continuous calls. He's busy, but he took out time for us. Last question before you go. You know, Modi and Putin met on the sidelines of the SCO as well. But this meeting is very significant because the BRICS begins tomorrow. The Chinese president would be here as well. So could we see some kind of a tricor as well between China, Russia and India? Because bilaterally, these countries are very strong.
0: Yeah, we are informed that there cooperation in the format of Russia, India, China have been discussed. And as I know, China leader arriving to India for the first time within last 8 years, if
2: yes.
0: I'm not mistaken.
2: Yes.
0: And all the time we support any kind of format of cooperation within BRICS, within Russia, India, China, and even Shanghai organization. You know, now it's working quite energetic as well. Now it's high time, you know, to be together, as we usually do with our Indian partners.
1: All right. Thank you very much,
0: Thank
1: Peter.
0: You so much.
1: Thank you for joining us here on NDTV. We appreciate it. And this was Peter, you know, from the Russian embassy, a Russian diplomat, speaking about the Putin-Modi dosti and what is on cards. A big breaking news coming here from him that on the 100 civilian aircrafts that's been talked about, but it's been a mystery whether it will happen or not. He says it is going to happen. And there are some important developments that will happen post the meeting. So he's not revealing that, but he's saying that the dosti is only going upwards on an upward swing from now. Shiv?
3: That's a very, very important piece of breaking news that they're bringing to us, Aditya, from that conversation, the civilian aircraft deal between India and Russia for the co-production or the license production of the Superjet 100, the Sukhoi Superjet 100 here in India to meet the large demand for regional carriers is an important one. It is between Russia and India's Hindustan Aeronautics Limited. Many a time before, these things have come very close to fruition and then not taken place at all. If this happens now, and we've heard the Civil Aviation Minister also talk about it, it could actually be a very big pillar of this relationship. It hasn't happened before at that level. Breaking news coming in, just a very quick update to tell you that the bilateral will begin any moment now. It's 3:30. These things usually run to time, a few minutes here or there, but basically it's going to be happening any moment now. So your attention is required, viewer, because those live pictures of the arrival of both the Indian Prime Minister and the Russian President on your screens will be playing out any moment now. All eyes on the Modi-Putin hug, the handshake, the bonhomie and the big bilateral trade, defense, energy, obviously on the agenda. India-Russia strategic ties and how they get taken to the next level is the big, big question that we're asking right now. I want to bring our guests back in quickly for a quick word from each of them before we probably have to cut back live to Bharat Mandapam. Ambassador Trigunayath, what are you specifically expecting from today's conversation between Prime Minister Modi and President Putin? You know, obviously,

Big outcomes are never expected. These are constant and evolving conversations. It's a multi-layered relationship. But anything specific that you're looking out for in today's meet?

0: There, Russia is also a very important player at the moment. And therefore, for India, it is very important. Thereafter, we have the meeting with President Pazishkian. So I think that there are, we all know what has been discussed in your report. You have already shown the several important initiatives that are working together in this, and they will continue to be there. At the same time, I believe that the important problem is that trade deficit. That is tremendous between the two countries because of the almost 40-45% of the crude imports from there. Now, because of that, India has been wanting to increase its exports, which is 5 billion to 60 billion, roughly about 60 billion deficit that India has. Now, that is something, it is not that India is only talking about. Last time I have heard was President Putin himself told his team and actually appointed a team how to identify those items that can essentially, bridge that deficit to a certain extent. And what to do with the large surplus of Indian rupees that the Russians have. So there will be a lot of investment that can be done. So those are important decisions that will have to be, a nod has to be given by the top leadership.
1: General Dhillon, anything specific that you're looking at from today's bilateral between the two leaders?
2: Yeah, as is being discussed, all these issues, may it be defense, may it be energy security, may it be strategic issues between bilateral or involving other countries, say Ukraine, all these are issues are discussed at the staff level.
1: Yeah.
2: And however, some issues which are stuck, some points which are now not getting any headway, those are the issues which are discussed in such a high level meeting.
1: Mm.
2: And where a little bit of a give and take here and a bit of personal rapport, he irons out those issues.
1: Yeah.
2: And then the deals go through. So such a meeting for 30 minutes, 40 minutes, 1 hour, it will not bring out anything in detail, but it would iron out any pressing issues which are making those deals not go through in time. So we are looking forward to it. And as it is, Prime Minister Modi and President Putin have a great chemistry. They have a great friendship. Mm-hmm. And I think that will help both the countries and will help out all the issues which we are discussing.
1: Yeah. Radu, you gave us the European view of what's happening at BRICS. There's obviously a lot of talk of this proposed G3, Putin, Xi Jinping and Trump, and a G3 sort of casting a shadow over what the BRICS has wanted to stand for. How do you see that? Because that's, in many ways, that's a bit of the elephant in the room.
3: From this perspective, may I plead for a rectangle or even for a pentagon?
1: Yeah.
3: A rectangle including Prime Minister Modi as the host, looking at India's gravitas. And should I plead for a pentagon as a European to also add Mrs. von der Leyen, as I would say the most common face of Europe across the world? So from this perspective, and coming from a medium country by European standards and small at the global scale, I think it's very important to not to come back to these formats in which it seems that two or three people or two or three countries decide the fate of the world. And from this perspective, I could only admire in Delhi, the banners and the generosity of the topics around the BRICS summit. And I think that if we want to serve humanity, particularly in such a complicated decade, in order to be more resilient, we shouldn't be competing in egos and great power competition, and focusing much more on solutions for sustainability and for the recovery of the global economy.
1: Radu, stay with me for a moment. I apologize for interrupting you. My apologies. I'm just going to come back to you because we've got live pictures coming in right now of President Putin's Aurus Senat, his VIP vehicle, and the cavalcade pulling up at the Bharat Mandapam. Live pictures here on NDTV of the arrival of the Russian president. The Prime Minister of India will be arriving shortly thereafter. The cavalcade of the Russian president obviously includes not just the Aurus Senat, which is the VIP vehicle that was flown in ahead of his arrival to Delhi a few days ago, but also multiple vehicles that basically make this the Kremlin on wheels. First images on NDTV of the Russian president's cavalcade pulling up at the Bharat Mandapam. I'm going to try and get our reporters live, both Vishnu and Aditya, with us in just a moment from now. That bilateral will begin. Live and exclusive pictures. Very important, viewer, because you've got a huge, massive media tracking every movement that's been taking place in high security, pretty much clamped down, locked down Delhi today. So getting you these pictures is definitely not easy. So therefore, it's a big deal that you're able to see the cavalcade pulling up.

0: at the Bharat Mandapam right now for that big bilateral. You've got communication vehicles, you've got jammer vehicles, you've got an entire a gamut of other specialized vehicles that basically make this the Kremlin on wheels, like I said, for the president to be able to take any decision that he needs to from his vehicle, where he's traveled right now from the ITC Moria Hotel to the Bharat Mandapam. There will be dinner later hosted by the Prime Minister as well for the leaders who have arrived. Any moment now, the big bilateral takes place. President Putin and Prime Minister Modi last met just 10 days ago in Bishkek, and now they will be hugging, shaking hands, and sitting across and having a bilateral chat for the 22nd time. They've met 22 times before, viewer. The most common meeting for both leaders. Neither leader has met another leader more than Prime Minister Modi and President Putin. This is going to be their 23rd meeting since 2014. Their third meeting in less than a year, and their second meeting in less than 2 weeks. So this is a important relationship, a relationship that has been forged in time and consequence and circumstance. Russia and India go back a long way through a very, very multi-layered relationship, and therefore the arrival of the Russian president and all of the security that you see there with him will be all around the Bharat Mandapam. That's one of the reasons why you saw Vishnu and Aditya having to leave from where they were live with me a moment ago, because the special protection group, which has taken charge of the entire Bharat Mandapam, is in charge of the security there with the visiting heads of state from Russia and elsewhere. We'll have our reporters live with us in just a moment. I'm going to try and get Aditya on the phone or Vishnu on the phone so we can get a live update from Bharat Mandapam as quickly as possible, because I also need to refer to my notes very quickly to be able to give our viewers exactly what the latest is at this point of time. But these are live pictures right now. Ambassador Trigunayath, just a very quick question to you. The cavalcade has arrived. All the protocol is in place. We'll see that bilateral starting in just a moment. But, you know, for those who aren't familiar, you know, with the world of diplomacy, you've been ambassador, you've been right there in some of these rooms, Ambassador. I want you to tell us how important, you know, strong body language, good camaraderie between two leaders is for the overall relationship. Is it just... it's very nice to see the hugs and the handshakes, but how does all of that trickle down into the actual relationship, sir?
1: In fact, it is extremely important, and it conveys a lot of messaging. And the comfort level that the two leaders enjoy is something that they can freely talk about everything. And, you know, between Prime Minister Modi and President Putin, something that this scar diplomacy that has gone on, that is something that is, I think, very unique. Because in that one, and so many frequently, as you mentioned, about 23, 24 meetings that the two leaders had. And now that in that one, they are able to discuss the major issues, global issues especially. Bilateral, of course, there is hardly any problem between the two countries. And those can be resolved through negotiations at different levels. But the real thing is here that on only important issues, that that's what is discussed between these two one-on-one meetings that happen, or the private. But when you see them, the kind of warmth for each other, respect for each other, there are stories. I have several of them, but this is something I believe that is extremely symbolic.
0: And just an update, the bilateral has begun. We can confirm now from our team on the ground at the Bharat Mandapam that the bilateral between Prime Minister Modi and President Vladimir Putin has begun. It began just a few moments ago. The Prime Minister had also arrived, so that bilateral has begun now.
2: The Russian president likely coming in the car over there. Now, there are two of these big Russian limousines, armored, which are over there. We saw one earlier on. Both of them have a Russian flag and an India flag. But it could be that the second one is the one that he's arriving on. Otherwise, this is the decoy and the first one was the real one. It's difficult to see whether the president, Vladimir Putin, gets off in this vehicle or not. But shortly after this, we expect those talks between the Russian president and Prime Minister Narendra Modi to begin over here at the Bharat Mandapam. So I find this absolutely intriguing. intriguing that the Russian president arrived over here with not one, but with two of these gigantic limousines. Both of them were deployed over here, along with ambulances, backup vehicles, Delhi police vehicles, and in one of them, the Russian president is likely to have alighted, is likely to have gotten off. So there are two of these vehicles over here. It's this large empty parking lot in which all of these vehicles from his motorcade have been parked. Now, I can't see Putin over here. Don't see him getting off. Perhaps he was in that first vehicle, which then ultimately he exited from. We do expect the Prime Minister to meet him over here in some time as well. Again, nobody really talks about or tells us about the security detail or how exactly it works, but presumably, you know, it's all happening very close to where I am right now.
0: So I'm just going to come back to you. The bilateral has begun. We don't know how it's going to last. Typically, they go on for about half an hour, 45 minutes, maybe even an hour. There's obviously no shortage of things to talk about between Prime Minister Modi and President Putin. There's going to be a lot of curiosity looking at that cavalcade that has just pulled in. I want to answer a few questions that I'm already seeing on social media among people watching NDTV live at this point of time and asking me to talk about that cavalcade. So while we wait to hear what's happening behind closed doors between Prime Minister Modi and President Putin, let me quickly tell you that the cavalcade of President Putin is obviously airlifted days before his actual arrival. The vehicles you see on your screen, apart from the Auris Senate, which is the main limousine that carries the Russian president himself, you've got Auris Arsenal vans. These are heavily armored tactical support vans that you can see in those pictures. You've got electronic warfare vehicles. You've got armored gunner vehicles. You've got a decoy limousine as well. You've got a Mercedes-Benz G-Class heavily armored SUV. You've got some luxury executive sedans, which has his main team traveling, and you've got Volkswagen Caraval vans, which are multi-purpose tactical and communication support vehicles. So a whole bunch of vehicles, about 11 vehicles in all, including an ambulance, as you can see in that cavalcade that has pulled up there moments ago. The bilateral has already begun. Vishnu, once the bilateral ends, I mean, we're expecting to see pictures from inside that meeting any moment now. Both teams will, of course, release pictures of a hug and a handshake. I'm sure they've hugged and shaken hands once again. But typically after a bilateral, what's the protocol, Vishnu? Is there a statement of some kind? How does it work?
2: Well, what I can tell you, there will be a statement certainly on the bilateral. I expect the External Affairs Ministry to come out with that. But what I can share with you are a couple of key points which are likely to come up in the talks between Modi and Putin in a little while from now. Remember, trade is at one of the pillars of the equation, and therefore the target for 2030 is to raise it to $100 billion. We are told that deals for those aircraft, civilian aircraft, the Ilyushin 114, which could potentially be operated by several smaller new startup Indian airlines, that's likely to go through. That would be a huge boost for the Russian aviation sector, which has been under sanctions. These aircraft, which would come to India, assuming that they do, would be what the Russians call sanction-proof. Inoprom, which is an important entity which looks at expanding industrial cooperation with Russia. They'll be looking at collaboration in rail sector and tunneling, developing steel value chains, business-to-business operations, greater access to the market in Russia, strengthening civil nuclear cooperation, including fuel cycle and life cycle support. So these are all areas that India and Russia will be looking at, and that, I can tell you on the basis of sources, is what is likely to feature in talks between Prime Minister Modi and President Putin.
0: Okay, Aditya is also with us. Aditya, so the bilateral has finally begun. We're going to have to wait now to see what that statement is going to look like. We can pretty much guess that there are some things that will be spoken of between the two leaders. Anything you're hearing from the External Affairs Ministry? There will be a briefing later, I presume, and possibly pictures any moment now from the inside, Aditya.
3: Oh yes, any moment now we are standing by for those first photographs and videos of Putin and Modi meeting. The big hug, the big handshake. This is the second meeting in less than 15 days, and with Russia.
0: There they are, live pictures. We've got the pictures of the two leaders, Aditya. Keep going, we've got those pictures. on air right now. The hug and the handshake has happened. The two leaders in the room, as again, first on NDTV. Let's move that watermark down so our viewers can see those pictures more clearly. Prime Minister Modi and Putin hugging and shaking hands for the second time in less than 2 weeks inside the Bharat Mandapam in these first pictures here on NDTV. That's right. Go ahead, Aditya. You were just saying any moment now, and here they are.
3: Absolutely. You know, the first pictures coming in of Putin and Modi warmly hugging each other, meeting, the big handshake, and the meeting begins. This is the second bilateral in less than 15 days. There are six major issues that will be discussed, and we take those all six issues threadbare, from trade to defense to infrastructure, and of course, you know, strategic partnership between Russia and India. There is, of course, the cooperation in critical minerals that has been talked about. You know, India has become a part of the Pax Silica also earlier this year, around the AI summit, and now critical minerals being discussed with Russia as well, a balancing factor here. Apart from that, sustaining and increasing cooperation in fertilizers through strategic joint venture projects, that's what we are hearing from top sources in the Government of India. Apart from this, Shiv, Piyush Goyal has been emphasizing, and there have been Government of India statements also, that the ambitious trade target, the bilateral trade target of $100 billion of 2030, that's the commitment that both leaders could be meeting today in this particular meeting. Apart from that, strengthening the civil nuclear cooperation, including fuel cycle and life cycle support, is an important strategic component to this partnership that would be part of the statement that will be issued post this meeting. Apart from that, there is also increasing cooperation in mobility, increasing Indian skilled labor movement to Russia. That will also potentially increase more job opportunities for Indians in Russia. Then, of course, there is the Inoprom in India, expanding industrial cooperation with Russia, collaboration in rail sector and tunneling as well. There is developing of steel value chain, more B2B opportunities and broadening access to the Russian market. So these are some of the major components that are being discussed. Apart from that, since morning, Shiv, you've been discussing, and Vishnu as well, of the defense component from BrahMos upgrade to the S-400, S-500, and of course, the Su-57 stealth fighters that are a new pitch from Russia towards India. And Shiv, I have a surprise for you. You know, the people all across here in Bharat Mandapam have been catching Vishnu and asking where is Shiv for the Control All Defense podcast that they want to hear on India and Russia, the next century, and what happens in the next, you know, future.
0: Well, thanks for sharing that. That's really good to hear. And, you know, we speak a lot about Russia and Russian equipment on that podcast. And it's fantastic that Vishnu and you, Aditya, have brought us these pictures first on NDTV. It's a promise that we take very seriously with our viewers. When I said we'd get you all pictures from the bilateral, before it, after it, the lead up, the build up, the cavalcade, the surround sound, I really meant it. And that means something to NDTV viewers, because they expect us to not only be first, but get you the first accurate pictures. You know, we've seen other networks running pictures of older summits from 2-3 years ago and pretending it's like the bilateral happening at the Bharat Mandapam. You know, that's just irresponsible to your audiences. Please don't do that if you're listening. On NDTV, we take this stuff very seriously. These are pictures courtesy of the Russian media, state media, that's been allowed inside the room at this point of time. Other pictures will be coming out in just a moment. Just a few seconds of footage showing you that very quick hug, handshake, you know, a smile and a wave for the cameras. And then that bilateral has begun. Vishnu, you know, you've covered several Modi-Putin summits. You've interviewed Putin many years ago as well. One of the only journalists, I imagine, in India who's actually done so. I remember watching that. This is a relationship that has... you know, that has seen the test of time. And I don't mean just in India and Russia, but Putin and India. You know, Putin across many different dispensations, and India across many different Putins, if I may put it that way. So it's interesting to see where things are at after this particular bilateral as well, Vishnu.
2: No, look, you know, I mean, I think it's important what you mentioned. The relationship between India and Russia has been bedrocked on decades of a solid history of constant support from Moscow to New Delhi. Over the last several years, we've built up a strategic equation with Washington, D.C. And I do believe that one needs to look also at how Washington is looking at BRICS this time around. As far as Putin and India are concerned, they've been solid for us. They've been an incredibly reliable provider of state-of-the-art weaponry which has done exceedingly well, for example.

0: the S-400 surface to air missile system during Operation Sindoor. There is a big effort at raising the economic partnership to $100 billion by 2030. We're looking at expanding our oil cooperation with Russia. We're looking at things which are very basic and important for India, for example, train tunnel drilling equipment, aerospace, and this is actually something which took me by surprise. If you indeed you have Indian airlines, smaller ones, who are willing to buy Russian aircraft, then for the Russian aviation sector, that would be a huge fillip because nobody buys Russian aircraft. They are under heavy sanctions. The aircraft, the Ilyushin 114, which is a turboprop aircraft, it transports about 65, 70 passengers. In the class of the ATR aircraft, which you find on airlines such as Indigo, if India were to do that, we'd be among the first, if not the first, international operators of that particular type of aircraft. It would certainly help Russian aviation out. We are also cooperating with the Russians on the Sukhoi Superjet, which is a jet-powered airliner, a turbofan-operated aircraft. Okay. Again, that's something that will help the Russians out a great deal. So that gives you an idea of the extent of the cooperation. I've named five or six areas. Do expect a lot of this to come up.
1: All of that will definitely come up. The two leaders are in that room right now where we've got these video clips of all the smiles and the handshakes. And the thing that strikes you first off from this limited footage from inside the bilateral is that everybody's smiling. Everybody on the Indian side, everybody on the Russian side, Sergei Lavrov, the other deputy ministers there, the delegation heads, and obviously Putin and Modi themselves have wide, big, genial smiles on their faces. And that really does just reflect the India-Russia relationship. It's a mature relationship. There's a great deal of trust. There's a great deal of affection between these two leaders as well. And all of that radiates out from your screen as you're watching this. It's very different when you look at India and China. Things are a little more sober. Much more muted. Things are a little uncertain when it comes to India and China. But when it comes to India and Russia, this is what that emotion really is, and it kind of soaks through from that screen. So the Prime Minister and Putin, President Putin, are in there. The doors are closed now. The cameras are out, and that bilateral has begun. And hopefully there will be a statement or some words from both leaders right at the tail end of it in maybe about half an hour or 45 minutes from now. Remember, many of these pictures are obviously deferred. They aren't live, clearly. And therefore, we're hoping that we'll get some more pictures and some voices once the bilateral actually ends. Aditya, just as a matter of updating our viewers, this bilateral that's on right now between Prime Minister Modi and Putin will be followed by a bilateral at 6:15 with President Pezeshkian of Iran. What happens through the rest of the day today with President Putin?
2: You know, from the BRICS summit point of view, the big talking point today is the BRICS Business Summit. Just to give you a point of where I'm standing right now, this is the BRICS Business Forum 2026. It's co-organized by SOCHEM, FICCI and CII. These are the three biggest industry bodies of India, as you know, Shiv. And, you know, they're organizing a leader summit of the business forum, which will be addressed by both Prime Minister Modi and Putin. This will be from 5 p.m. to 7 p.m. Before that, of course, the bilateral is beginning. And post that bilateral, which will roughly be about 45 minutes, you never know, they could go on talking for an hour or so, and then they will be participating in this leadership meeting of the BRICS forum roughly for an hour, and then is the second bilateral between President Masoud Pezeshkian of Iran and Prime Minister Narendra Modi. Again, this is not just Russia. With Iran as well, this is the second bilateral that's happening in less than 15 days. And this comes at a very interesting time, at a time when US wants an exit from the war. US is desperate to have some kind of a, you know, permanent ceasefire, but the war continues. There might be a lull right now, but the Strait of Hormuz hasn't had a resolution as yet. There have been several, you know, commercial ships, vessels that have been targeted. So India would be pushing in for dialogue and diplomacy to pave the road ahead for peace, both in terms of the West Asia conflict and the Russia-Ukraine conflict as well. So it's a packed day for all the politicians and the leaders and the diplomats who are out here in these visuals where Putin and Modi can be seen embracing each other. There are senior diplomats and bureaucrats from India. There's External Affairs Minister Jai Shankar, NSA Ajit Doval, Principal Secretary to the Prime Minister and other senior diplomats as well. So the bilateral has begun, as I said, from infrastructure to civil nuclear and other components of the relationship. There's much more that is in store, and who knows, there could be some surprises as well that we'll come to know in the briefing and the statement post this particular meeting.
1: You know, Vishnu, India's relationship with Russia, obviously symbolized by the Modi-Putin bonhomie, has been a thorn in the side of Trump for a better part of the last 17 to 18 months. And he's pretty much let his emotions show as well. What's he going to say about this meeting? You know, maybe not specifically, but about BRICS in general, which he's been very dismissive about.
0: I think that's a really important point, Shiv, and I think that the United States is particularly concerned not so much about the equation between India and Russia, but more about BRICS and the possibility of de-dollarization. In other words, BRICS developing its own currency, BRICS becoming a viable economic bloc. There have been lots of concerns which have been stressed by the United States if the Trump has threatened sanctions on BRICS nations as well. So I think this is something that is likely to come up, particularly since this is a particularly large BRICS that we are talking about. It certainly moved beyond. It's got, 11 partner nations at this stage and many other. It's got 11 nations who are full-fledged members and other partner nations as well. Therefore, it's something that cannot be ignored. It represents, 50% of the world's population, approximately 40% of the world's GDP. It is an exceedingly powerful economic bloc. If you've got the two fastest growing economies of their class, China and India, over there, you've got staggering GDP growth at so many levels among some of the emerging economies as well, then it cannot be ignored. But the United States would like to protect its turf. That's what Trump has done consistently. There is also the entire issue of India and Russia engaging when it comes, for example, to the continued import of Russian oil. That's been something that the Americans have sanctioned. At the same time, Washington very keen to maintain their relationship with New Delhi. We've got a trade deal which is going to take place hopefully within a period of months. I'm told it's just going through legal scrutiny now in the United States. There's a very strong defense relationship, a personal relationship between Trump and Modi. So that needs to be looked at as well. But I think BRICS as an entity is important. And I do believe that in as much as India seeks a relationship with America, China does as well, and perhaps Trump and Putin have an equation of their own, I do believe that the significance of BRICS is not going to be diminished in any way by the bilateral talks that each of these three countries have with Washington. I think BRICS is simply too large. The fact that you've got literally dozens of areas where all of these countries are engaging in, from artificial intelligence to defense, to the environment, to health, to industry, to economy. These are just a couple of areas. The fact that you've got so many heads of state keeping on coming repeatedly to BRICS sessions, not least of all over here in New Delhi, gives you an idea of how big BRICS is. It is really, really big. It's as big as I've ever seen it.
1: Vishnu, stay with me. I want to get more global voices now as we look at this unfolding bilateral meeting between Prime Minister Modi and President Putin. Dr. Peter Hanseler is a Russian affairs expert. He joins us live from Moscow this evening. Dr. Hanseler, welcome. Thank you for speaking to NDTV. Your perspective, Dr. Hanseler, on the India-Russia bilateral relationship at this point of time. There have been a lot of geopolitical twists and turns over the last few years. This particular relationship between Prime Minister Modi and President Putin is regarded as one that is strong personally and otherwise, and is reflected in the overall relationship. How do you see it right now as both leaders huddle for this bilateral? Dr. Hanseler, welcome.
3: Thank you for inviting me. I think what we have to see is that the relationships in general among the Global South countries, among the BRICS members, among the SCO members, these relationships are based on loyalty. And I think this will become more and more important, and it is more evident that I give you an example. India and China, they still have conflicts, but they are intent to solve these conflicts diplomatically. Can you imagine if one of the parties involved there

0: were the United States, I would say there would be war. That means that both organizations, the SCO and BRICS, are here with members
1: yes.
0: who respect the way of multipolarity, and the relationships are not only based on friendship, and I think the Russian-Indian friendship is on a very, very high level, and we see that especially when relationships are tested since February 2022.
1: What do you see as the next big step in India-Russia relations, Dr. Hansler?
0: I do not think, the relationship is already very, very close with regard to political, defense, energy,
1: yeah.
0: nuclear space, trade, the strategic trust. I think that trust is the most important. I do believe that, and I think India also now sees, how difficult it is for the involved parties. And you can ask the Iranians and you can ask the Russians how difficult it is to have meaningful negotiations with our American partners
1: yeah.
0: and how reliable they behave. As a consequence, I think that the relationship between India and Russia will be closer in the near future and also long term.
1: Absolutely. Dr. Hansler, stay with me. Just a quick note to tell our viewers that in the pictures you see on your screen coming out from inside that bilateral, you can see the Prime Minister gifting President Putin a copy of the Thirukural. The Thirukural is an ancient book of couplets on ethics written by the ancient poet and philosopher Thiruvalluvar from Tamil Nadu, obviously, the Tamil philosopher and poet. And it's a Russian translation of the famous Thirukural, which are couplets on ethics. That's been gifted to President Putin. So lots of symbolism there as well. The Thirukural has great sayings when it comes to things like conflict and moral dilemmas as well. So I'm sure something will be made of the importance and the significance in that choice of gift. Remember, he's gifted him the Bhagavad Gita before. This time he's chosen a Russian translation of the Thirukural. Welcoming onto our coverage now, Professor Anuradha Chinoy. She's also a Russian affairs expert and former dean at the Center for Russian and Central Asian Studies at JNU. Professor Chinoy, welcome. Thanks for your time here as the leaders of the two countries, madam, are in that bilateral at this point. Much has been said about the multi-layered relationship, but I think the big issue at hand has always been the Russia-Ukraine war. President Putin has signaled that he is willing to enter an era of dialogue and diplomacy. There's no sign of that just yet, but India has positioned itself via Prime Minister Modi as being available to be some kind of a platform. Prime Minister Modi has personally said it every time he's met President Putin as well. What are you expecting from this bilateral? Professor Chinoy, welcome.
2: Well, look, as far as the Russia-Ukraine war is concerned, Russia is clearly forging ahead. I believe in another 6-7 months, there's likely, the Ukrainian army and the government could possibly collapse because they have Russia has escalated. And as far as diplomacy is concerned, or a ceasefire, which people are talking about, it would essentially mean a frozen conflict in which Ukraine, and it's a proxy war, so the West will regroup and attack Russia again, because they have made their agenda clear. They want to see Russia disintegrate and get weakened, which Putin cannot allow. So unless the root causes, which Russia has been talking about since 2014, literally, when there was a civil war, those need to be addressed, without which I believe neither a ceasefire nor any diplomacy can actually work. And that means Ukraine has to be neutral. The Donbass remains with Russia. Maybe they can give a bit of Sumy. But there cannot be that kind of territorial exchange. And so that's how it is.
1: Also welcoming onto our coverage right now,

0: And for a comment, Anshuman Magazine, Chairman and CEO for India, Southeast Asia, the Middle East and Africa, at CBRE, is also the Chairman of the CII National Committee on UDC. Also, Ambassador Ashok Sajjanar, former ambassador. He's held diplomatic positions in Moscow as well. Anshuman, welcome. A quick word from you. We're right in the middle of this bilateral that has kicked off a moment ago between Prime Minister Modi and Putin. How do you see this coming together of the two leaders? They last met less than 2 weeks ago, Anshuman Magazine. How do you see this one? Are you expecting anything specific from it?
1: No, this is great because, you know, as a country, we need to diversify everything from our supply chain to in these uncertain times. I think it's great that this meeting has happened. What we expect is, of course, one end from the industry point of view, always looking for more business investments. But I think this would be more than that, where it will be, this meeting is more strategically important for India. As you, I'm sure you all talked about defense, technology. And for me, the most important thing is diversification in our supply chain, in our relationships, and making sure that India balances our position globally and geopolitically, especially as everybody knows, this is not a multilateral world. I would say it's a multilateral world. And just to balance between whatever else is happening, and I don't want to go into detail, everybody knows what is happening geopolitically. I think this is a very, very important meeting. And one thing we should never forget, that Russia has always been a steadfast friend of India and stood by India always. So this is a great moment, and this also sends a message, I feel, globally, that India is, you know, has, how should I put it, has options and has a global relationship, global presence, unlike in the past many years back, where we would find difficult to balance our relationships globally.
0: Ambassador Sajjanar, first word from you. Okay, we don't have Ambassador Sajjanar. I'm going to ask our producers to remove his name from that list if we don't have him just yet. I want to go full frame back to those pictures then of Prime Minister Modi and President Putin. A copy, a Russian translation of the Thirukkural has been given to the Russian president by Prime Minister Modi. And I'm going to try and get our correspondent from Chennai for a quick word on this, or our political editor, Vasudha Venugopal. Let's plug her in very quickly. She's from Tamil Nadu as well, and she'll be able to talk us through the... Handing over a copy of the Thirukkural to President Putin. It's obviously a Russian translation of the Thirukkural. The Thirukkural is an ancient book of couplets, you know, on morality and ethics, written by the Tamil poet and philosopher Thiruvalluvar. Very, very famous, taught across schools in Tamil Nadu, considered one of the ancient sacred texts, and a guiding force, really, of literature and thought in Tamil Nadu. That is the book that has been given by Prime Minister Modi. Not the first time that he's given President Putin a book, by the way. He presented him a copy of the Bhagavad Gita, one of the earlier meetings where the two had a bilateral. This time it is a copy of the Thirukkural. They always make it a point to give each other something of significance. So we'll wait to see what President Putin has brought from Russia for the Indian Prime Minister as well. Tokens of diplomatic friendship between the two countries and also reaffirming those cultural linkages between India and Russia as one of the pillars of this great relationship. Vasudha Venugopal, our political editor, also someone who, like me, is from the south and she is from Tamil Nadu, is with us. Vasudha, I wanted to plug you in because the Prime Minister has given Putin a copy of the Thirukkural. Very symbolic. Obviously, a lot of thought goes into gifts of this kind. You know, what do you make of this? The Thirukkural is hugely important, very symbolic, you know, and something that tells its own story here.
2: Absolutely. And Thirukkural, written by Thiruvalluvar, represents the philosophy and ancientness of Sangam literature. It has a huge, unique literary tradition to it, Shiv. And when the Prime Minister was in Uzbekistan, he in fact made this appeal for Thirukkural to be translated in Uzbek because he is very fond of the kind of, you know, philosophical approach that it advocates. Thirukkural is very humanity-first sort of text, and it talks about, you know, it's basically gyan and very short. You know, it's like the way we tweet these days. So it's a very unique text, and it's very close to people, you know, it's close to the hearts of people in Tamil Nadu, written by Thiruvalluvar, and it has huge resonance across people of South. The Prime Minister himself has been, you know, in many ways a philosopher, you know, because he talks about Basavanna from Karnataka, or he'll talk about Thiruvalluvar in Tamil Nadu, he'll talk about, you know, Ravidas Paswan, he'll talk about several philosophers and people who have had a certain sense of spiritual leaning in their lives. Also, people who have been social reformers. So this is the Prime Minister's way of portraying India's culture and also projecting, you know, a huge part of, you know, India, which is South India, to his Russian counterpart.
0: You know, I just want to tell our viewers, thank you for that, Vasudha. And I'm going to play out the full sequence of the Thirukkural being given to President Putin in just a moment. But also just to tell our viewers about this, because we've got viewers all across the country and the world watching NDTV. The Thirukkural is basically a book of 1,330 couplets, basically on ethics and morality, like Vasudha just told us, divided into three main sections: Aram, which is virtue; Porul, which is wealth and statecraft; and Inbam, which is love. And its core messages have always been universal, which is why they've been, you know, taught in moral science and literature in schools and colleges. Universal, secular, deeply practical, and addressing how an individual should live a harmonious, ethical, and a very fulfilling life. So I wonder if this is the first translation of the Thirukkural into Russian, though I doubt it very much, because India and Russia have had shared linkages when it comes to ancient texts, and you know, their heritage of literature goes back a very, very long way between two countries. But very, very symbolic gift that the Prime Minister has given to President Putin. Let's just play out for you once again all of that we have seen inside from that bilateral, the whole sequence. The Modi-Putin bilateral should be ending momentarily, so hopefully we'll have comments from both leaders and a statement from the Foreign Office of both sides in the next few minutes. And we'll be live at the Bharat Mandapam bringing you that. Also welcoming onto our coverage Dr. Bhavna Singh, who is a visiting fellow at the Chintan Research Foundation. Dr. Singh, welcome. Your quick thoughts, ma'am, on the Putin-Modi bilateral.
3: Yeah, I think it's very significant, and they are likely to have discussed various kind of issues, defense, energy, strategic But the most important facet of what our leaders are trying to do is basically to get leverage for India, leverage in terms of, because India still runs a very big trade deficit with all the BRICS countries. So it's almost amounting to around more than $400 billion. So India is definitely trying to get some leverage and also assist in building incubation networks and for knowledge systems and also to various other kind of mechanisms in all these areas. So I think that's where they must be discussing about the current. India has also played a very good friend in terms of suggesting Putin to end the war in Ukraine. In that sense, India is also looking to play a more proactive role in terms of how they want the Russians also to listen to India's concerns. So I think these are some issues that might have come up on, in the bilateral talks between them.
0: Dr. Chinoy, are you, you know, nobody really expects any big or immediate outcomes when it comes to bilateral meetings. Obviously, this particular handshake and hug is happening on the sidelines of the BRICS summit, which takes place tomorrow. There's a whole context to that as well. But do you believe that given how fast-paced geopolitics has been in the last 1 or 2 years, which cannot be denied, you've got two big wars. The last one just began a few months ago in Iran. Do you believe that summits like this one are under pressure to demonstrate that outcomes can happen pretty quickly?
4: Well, they do demonstrate that outcomes do happen. They have their own pace.
0: Yeah.
4: But within the larger outcomes, there are also bilateral outcomes which happen, as you can see. And this is one bilateral. There's going to be one with Xi Jinping tomorrow. And in between these large summits also, things happen. So in February 2025, when President Putin came, there were some important measures taken. For example, the ReLOS agreement, which is the, you know, the logistics exchange for shipping, did happen, in which both Russian and Indian ships can use each other's ports. And there's an attempt to, you know, push forward the Chennai-Vladivostok maritime link, given the fact that the Straits of Hormuz is closed. The amount of hydrocarbons and oil that India takes from Russia has increased to almost 50% of its needs. There is conversation about, you know, the possibility of central bank digital currencies. So there are many things on the anvil which need to be sorted out. Maybe there could be some big ticket agreement, but these will take place, including things like labor mobility. In February, this was signed. Indian labor has started going to Russia, of course, because of the war and because of US pressure. You know, things do take time, but I think India and Russia are negotiating their way through. The important thing is that the Shanghai Cooperation Organization meeting took place, the Eastern Economic Forum took place in Vladivostok, and the largest delegation after China was India in that forum. So a lot of business deals, actually.
0: All right. Thanks to all of you for being with me here on this. We'll connect with you once again once the bilateral is over. In fact, yesterday I spoke to Dmitry Leontiev, a senior journalist at Russia Today, or RT, on the Modi-Putin bilateral. Here's what he said to me. Dmitry, your comments to start this off, the Russian president arriving, the India-Russia partnership is a time-tested relationship. It has reached new heights in the recent years as well. How are you seeing President Putin's arrival and BRICS at large this year?
5: Thank you for having me. I think it is obvious that for us, both the bilateral relationship between India and Russia and BRICS as a whole is incredibly important. And you mentioned before in your opening statement, I think a very interesting comment. You said in a kind of a rhetorical way, whether this summit, this BRICS organization is a rival, whether it's a different geopolitical area where it could compete with the West. I don't think the Russian delegation sees it that way, despite we obviously have problems with the West.

0: I think they're well known. Everybody understands this. We're de facto, we are in a war with a lot of Western countries. It's not directly, but through their support with Ukraine. Mm-hmm. But nonetheless, the BRICS are, for us, is not about geopolitics, or not solely, or most importantly, about geopolitics. We understand how the world is changing. The future of the world will be quite different than it is now. It's different than it was 20 years ago. We understand that, especially in macroeconomics, the way the world works is not going to be working now. It's not going to work like this in 20 years. We understand that, for example, the World Bank and the IMF will not be the sole primary lender to developing countries. We understand the WTO is not solving every issue that we can. We understand that G7 does not represent the real parity of economics around the world. We understand that the dollar will not be the reserve currency of the world. And this is not about geopolitics. This is reality. So when BRICS countries meet with each other, this is something, it's a difficult process, but it's a necessary process to understand what those new rules will be. Any of these changes could be quite dramatic and very difficult for the world to solve. So it is quite important that the biggest developing countries in the world will have an understanding how will these resolve these problems, what the new rules will be. And so those new rules will be beneficial for everyone, not just a few countries.
1: Professor Anuradha, one final word from you, because we understand that the bilateral might be coming to an end very shortly. The big BRICS is tomorrow. There will be some expectations. There is always a weight of expectations when it comes to a multilateral forum of this kind, especially when the West, especially Trump, is watching closely. Are you expecting anything big to happen at BRICS instead? Madam, you're on mute, sorry.
2: Okay, so BRICS is a process, and things have happened in the past, and like the New Development Bank, the contingent reserve arrangement, in which has not really worked in the same way. Russia this time has asked that the BRICS discuss a granaries bank, meaning a grain exchange, so that grain commodity prices are controlled. So let's see if that comes through. Currency bilateral SWIFT equivalent is being proposed. It hasn't come through. I saw that the Reserve Bank is trying that, similar to our UPI system. So we can have that with Moscow. Recently, India and Indonesia signed something similar. So exchange bilaterally of national currencies, that will be promoted, and things on environment. So BRICS, if you see the last 2 years, they've had like 27 paragraphs in their declaration. So they do touch on a lot. And it seems like nothing much is happening. But if you actually go into the minutiae, into the details on climate, on green energy, on solar, they do coordinate, because all the BRICS countries are also in G20. The BRICS countries, these five of them are in SCO. So they have occasion to meet, and this helps them bilaterally and multilaterally, especially at a time when other multilateral institutions like the UN, etc., are not performing the way they should. So BRICS is a very important multilateral space. And so I believe if there is movement, even some movement on this kind of fallback or a default option where these countries can make a kind of a UPI between them, or a SIPS like China has and Russia has its own, where these kind of transactions take place easily, and they cut their transaction costs because already they are trading in their own currency. This doesn't mean de-dollarization. No country wants de-dollarization. Okay. And India is very clear. But at least, in bilateral trading, there is a rupee-ruble trade already. there is yuan or dirham trade with India. And the BRICS country trade, you can see, has increased massively the last few years. So you can see that in itself. Now, it's not going to be announced in BRICS because a lot of this trade is bilateral. But this is what this meeting helps in, I believe.
1: All right. I want to just take our viewers back into that bilateral room, that venue where the discussions are taking place right now. There was a small moment where you could hear what the Prime Minister of India was saying as he gifted President Putin a copy of the Thirukkural translated into Russian. Listen to this. And Aditya Raj Kaul, our foreign affairs editor, caught up with a senior delegate from the Russian mission at the Bharat Mandapam. Here's that conversation.
3: Peter, thank you very much for joining us here on NDTV Live. You know, any moment now, the two leaders, Putin and Modi, are going to meet here on the sidelines of the BRICS summit. People are asking you, what's the agenda? The two leaders know the agenda. But how would you describe the friendship between the two countries today? You've been dealing with it personally for the last few years.
4: Namaskar ji. It's my pleasure to talk with NDTV. As you know, the bilateral meeting is going right now. A huge number of the questions are going to be discussed. The most important thing, of course, between our two countries is century-long-standing friendship and privileged partnership, and our strategic privileged partnership. And on the sidelines of this meeting, you know, we are held in the first Russia-India Inoprom forum and exhibition. A number of contracts have been signed yesterday, so some important things. Of course, we continue to work together. As I know for yesterday, there are some nice proposals and forecasts for the air sphere. We are ready to provide India almost 100 planes, as I heard, which are made absolutely from Russian companies. Nice forecasts for the chemical, digital, high technology.
3: There are many areas. Products. In fact, Peter is telling us about those 100 aircrafts that we've been speaking about, Shiv. But you know, energy security, energy component that comes from Russia is a very important part. Same as the defense. Any comments on that? You know, those would be part of the discussion as well. And a lot on offer from Russia for India.
4: And, you know, we continue working together. There are trains as well, and not only airplanes. Some we appreciate India made in India projects were supplied by the Russian side, but now you have the give the technologies. Just like some of our Western partners who just want to sell you something, we appreciate that you can maintain it here by with the brand of Make India. And the number of the topics are big. Unfortunately, I can't tell you all of them till the meeting is over.
5: Yes.
4: But as if we have a very high-level delegation, I think one of the biggest delegation arrived here, Mr. Sergey Lavrov, Mr. Denis Manturov, Mr. Alekhanov. A lot of ministers arrived, and they're working right now on the fields of the BRICS. Me personally, I need to check, you know, what the outcomes of it.
3: You know, Peter's been getting continuous calls. He's busy, but he took out time for us. Last question before you go. You know, Modi and Putin met on the sidelines of the SCO as well. But this meeting is very significant because the BRICS begins tomorrow. The Chinese president would be here as well. So could we see some kind of a tricor as well between China, Russia and India? Because bilaterally, these countries are very strong.
4: Yeah, we are informed that their cooperation in the format of Russia, India, China have been discussed. And as I know, China leader arriving to India for the first time within last 8 years, if I'm not mistaken.
5: Yes.
4: And all the time we support any kind of format of cooperation within BRICS, within Russia, India, China, and even Shanghai organization. You know, now it's working quite energetic as well. Now it's high time, you know, to be together, as we usually do with our Indian partners.
3: All right. Thank you very much, Peter. Thank you for joining us here on NDTV. We appreciate it.
1: Okay, the most

0: that specific statement, but anything that you're picking up right now, all that we have to go by are the smiles, the hugs and the handshakes and the Thirukural that's been gifted by Prime Minister Modi to Putin.
1: Well, we do have some source-based information on what is likely to have been discussed. Firstly, both sides are looking to step up the economic equation between the two countries by 2030, really raise the economic stakes to, I believe, $100 billion. There is tunneling equipment, rail tunneling equipment from Russia, which India is interested in. We're interested in nuclear technology. We already have an existing equation or partnership with the Russians. That's something that they're looking to further. I think Aditya was speaking to the Russian embassy spokesperson a few minutes back, was able to establish that that deal for Russian aircraft, civilian aircraft, is very real. For a couple of handful of startup airlines, you know, they would possibly have those Russian illusions. Apart from that, several areas, energy cooperation, as I mentioned, is something that's important. Nothing very specific on the defense relationship at the moment. But it was about 50 to 55 minutes in my calculation, the duration of the talks. And just behind me is where you've got the motorcade of both the leaders, certainly of the Russian leader as well. So what I would like to see is whether Prime Minister Modi and the Russian president actually board vehicles over here and then travel this way behind me, because about 200 meters away from where I am, if the vehicles were to come this way, is where they are expected to be for that meeting at the BRICS business conclave, where both leaders will be addressing the business conclave. So I'd be interested to see if they're going to be traveling together for this very brief journey, which wouldn't last them more than, let's say, a minute or a minute and a half. But be that as it may, it's been an important bilateral.
0: Yeah.
1: There's another one which the Prime Minister will have with the Iranian President Masoud Pezeshkian as well. He'll also be meeting the UN Secretary General.
0: Okay, very important, because the BRICS Business Forum, where Aditya was reporting from a moment ago, is their next stop, where the Prime Minister is expected to speak very shortly from now. Aditya, you gave us that live piece of breaking news on the aircraft program, the production program that seems to be moving ahead, or at least taking some steps forward through Modi and Putin, and it may have come up when they spoke for 55 minutes. Anything else that you're picking up before we go live to the Prime Minister at the Business Forum, Aditya?
2: Well, certainly it's been 45 to 50 minutes of that conversation. Very important, very significant. We are waiting whether there will be some kind of a statement. But one thing is sure, Ministry of External Affairs will come out with a statement. There will be a briefing giving details about the contours of the relationship now and the new level of the relationship that both the leaders have decided to undertake in the next months and few years. They've been meeting regularly. Every year, possibly one or two times, these meetings have taken place. But over the last 1 year, it's the third meeting, Shiv, that's been taking place. It's very, very significant. Those visuals on the screen that Kremlin has put out of Modi and Putin, you know, interacting with each other, embracing each other, the similar visuals for visual just a few days ago at Bishkek in Kyrgyzstan on the sidelines of SCO, last year in Tianjin as well. This is a relationship that has stood the test of time. This is a relationship, even through pulls and pressures, has continued, and there's been a consistency, and there's been mutual trust and mutual respect that has only continued further. Right behind me,
0: yeah.
2: If I can show you, you know, this is the location where that meeting will be taking place shortly, where both Modi and Putin will be addressing. There are three more seats, but it's been kept a surprise. Who are the three more people who would be, you know, sitting there? Will there be Pezeshkian or any other leaders who could be possibly here? But in a few moments, I've been told around 5 p.m., these leaders will be arriving in this hall at Bharat Mandapam and addressing the corporate leaders of both these countries.
0: Let's go full frame to Aditya for a moment, because he's inside the venue where the BRICS Business Forum is going to be. Aditya, just steady that camera for a moment. I want to take a look at where you are. Where Aditya is, he's pointing at that stage. That's where Prime Minister Modi and Putin are going to be shortly. The Business Forum speeches will be taking place here. A nice nugget. There are three empty seats, apparently, on that stage. We don't know who is going to occupy those three seats. Could be the Iran president. We don't know just yet. But Aditya, the business forum, obviously hugely important, hugely significant, doesn't get much attention in light of the larger diplomatic surround sound of BRICS, but very important given that the economic linkages between India and Russia and the other countries that are part of BRICS are huge.

0: hugely significant to actually take things forward for this grouping.
1: Oh, absolutely. You know, we spend our time discussing the defense partnership, the people-to-people contact, and the strategic partnership between Russia and India. Last 1 year, we've been speaking about the energy security. But this time around, I think the focus has been also on trade. Piyush Goyal, the industry and corporate minister, has been very clear that the next target is to inch closer by 2030 to take it to another level. And that's what both the leaders will be focusing on today. They spoke about rail projects. They spoke about infrastructure development. They spoke about co-production in many ways as well here at the Bharat Mandapam when they discussed these very crucial issues because there are a gamut of issues. There are several sectors in which India and Russia have been collaborating together. So possibly there could be some surprises in store in a few minutes from now. Both these leaders are coming here to announce how the next phase of the relationship is going to look like, especially when it comes to trade, commerce and business.
0: Yeah.
1: What kind of environment will be created for both the countries, the feasibility, the payment systems, the interactions between the business leaders. And then thereafter, there could be a press briefing where more details will come out.
0: Okay, more details will come out from there. The cavalcades appear to be on the move. Vishnu's just sent in some pictures of the motorcades moving towards the business forum. Vishnu, the business forums, the industry bodies on both sides have been something that you've looked at closely. The technical aspects of economic cooperation, rupee ruble, trade between India and Russia, all very, very important. Lots of business on both sides between India and Russia as well that have been looking for that next big leap as far as the economic relationship is concerned, apart from all of the other things that we've been talking about, Vishnu.
2: No, no, you're quite right about that. What I can tell you is that the Prime Minister's motorcade has just about, I can spot the motorcade over here. I mean, he has many vehicles, so if it's the actual one, the actual motorcade or his vehicle will come later on, it remains to be seen. But there's a strong possibility that Prime Minister Modi's vehicle has now reached the place where he's going to be addressing the BRICS business conclave. That's where the Russian Prime Minister's vehicle is, so perhaps they'll be traveling separately, but it all should happen very soon. I think the relationship between India and Russia, the economic relationship that you were talking about, is all very important. It's absolutely critical. I thought what I could do is actually go through a couple of points, since you did ask me that question, on what exactly it is that India and Russia are likely to have discussed. So first up off the top, they want to expand the trade target to $100 billion by 2030, expand cooperation with Russia in the rail sector and tunneling, develop steel, a value chain for steel, more business-to-business opportunities, strengthening civil nuclear cooperation, including fuel cycle and life cycle support, increasing cooperation in mobility, therefore increased opportunities for Indian labor, the movement of Indian labor, cooperation in critical minerals. This is important because India has also been cooperating with China for more critical minerals, where China has very much, it has the largest resources, sustaining and increasing cooperation in fertilizers through strategic joint venture projects. So this doesn't have any explicit mention of the defense relationship between India and Russia, but that doesn't surprise me. The relationship will see that progress, but these are other areas which will come up, and this gives you an idea of the economic engagement between Delhi and Moscow.
0: And Vishnu, right behind you, the cavalcade of President Putin is on the move and has just arrived at the BRICS Business Forum.
2: Yeah, in fact, you can actually see
0: venue. Yeah, you can see it from where you are.
2: Shiv, you can see that vehicle right now, right behind me. That's the limousine, the armored limousine of President Putin. Now I've seen two of them, and I just I'm trying to figure out if this has gone to pick up President Putin and bring him over here, or whether it's just parking somewhere. But that, you can see on your screen, is one of the two armored limousines that the Russians have brought in over here for the commute of the Russian president. I saw two earlier. I'm wondering if this is the third, but I suspect it's one of the two that I saw previously. But that remains parked over there. And I can see Prime Minister, the Prime Minister Modi's motorcade to my right, and behind me is where the Russians have got all their vehicles parked. So this is an interesting part of reporting, I suppose, where you've got two very powerful leaders of nuclear countries with their respective motorcades, and they're meeting each other in the building right next to me, where they will be addressing the BRICS business conclave in a little while from now, any minute, in fact.
0: Okay, so we'll be live on Prime Minister Modi as well as Putin. They're both going to be making short addresses at the BRICS Business Forum, and that alone should tell you how important trade, commerce, business and the economic relationship between India and Russia and the larger BRICS organization is, really. You saw Dr. S. Jaishankar, Piyush Goyal and others speak earlier today from the same forum. And now we'll have Prime Minister Modi speaking and President Putin speaking. These will be their first public words that come out on the sidelines of the BRICS summit. Remember, President Xi Jinping arrives tomorrow at noon. The bilateral with President Xi happens tomorrow in the afternoon with Prime Minister Modi. But today, after the... Okay, here you've got the latest pictures of the Auris Senat, which is President Putin's limousine, pulling up at the BRICS Business Forum venue. The two leaders walking together into the BRICS Business Forum venue for that event and that speech. These are live pictures coming in right now. Modi and Putin walking together along the red carpet at the Bharat Mandapam into the vehicle. They've driven together in the Russian president's limousine to the Bharat Mandapam for that next event on the schedule. So expect any moment now, viewer, to get another picture from inside that limousine of Prime Minister Modi and Putin. It'll be not the first for sure. In Sochi and in other places, we've seen the two leaders ride together in that vehicle. They did in Tianjin in China last year as well. And now you've got Prime Minister Modi and President Putin riding together in that limousine, the short distance, about 300 meters, to the location where both will be making speeches. So the ride along continues. They've traveled in the same car once again. This is, I think, the third or the fourth time that the two leaders have. You can see them chatting genially, walking along that red carpet with their close group interpreters and others as they make their way to the vehicle. I think that is the Russian limousine that is carrying the two leaders now to the location. But they are traveling in the same car. That is very clear. Vishnu, the two leaders traveling together. We're going to get some carpool pictures once again of Modi and Putin. We know there's so many of those pictures already of the two leaders talking and chatting and taking pictures in that backseat. But obviously two leaders who know very well the power of a photograph and what it can do for relations and diplomacy.
2: So Shiv, you've helped me answer the blanks because you've actually come up. We've actually broadcast footage of the two leaders, getting out of that car. You were describing it. I actually saw the car going back. So the Russian president's limousine dropped the two leaders off and then it headed back to the parking lot. I can see it. Yeah, I can in fact see it just about, 100 meters, 150 meters away from me. So yes, but Prime Minister Modi does that, doesn't he? He's been in the car with so many leaders over a period of time. It's sort of bonhomie between two leaders in their armored limousines where they talk with each other. They're often smiling, laughing. So it sort of adds a personal touch, I suppose, to what are otherwise fairly dour and business-like meetings between world leaders. So Prime Minister Modi sort of enjoys that part of communicating with foreign leaders who seem to reciprocate. And I'm sure we'd see those pictures out. But it wasn't much of a journey, I can tell you. The distance between there and there, just a few hundred meters. So that wouldn't have taken them very long at all.
0: Absolutely. But, the power of a picture matters here. The two leaders could have easily walked those few hundred meters, but obviously they're not going to do that because of the security involved. So the Prime Minister hopped in with Putin into the Auris Senat, which is the Russian VIP limousine that carries President Putin. That would have been transported here a few days earlier in an IL-76, I imagine, Vishnu, to carry the Russian president, and it will obviously follow him back when he leaves. But as of now, the two leaders are inside the BRICS Business Forum venue at the Bharat Mandapam, where Vishnu is, and will be addressing the audience very shortly. So we will have those pictures and that live footage any moment now. You will also see pictures of the two leaders inside that car any moment now. They've traveled in the same car before. Both obviously know that these pictures mean a great deal. And remember, it's not just all fun and games. These pictures, in a time of social media, in a time of digital diplomacy, at a time when you've got a hyperactive US president who reacts on social media to pretty much anything, a picture of this kind is potentially nuclear, diplomatically speaking. So we're going to have to wait and see what happens once those pictures actually come out. On NDTV, we will be tracking what's happening in the White House and elsewhere as well. Okay, we're taking a very, very quick break, and you will be back just in time for the speech by Prime Minister Modi and President Putin. Rolling coverage continues here on NDTV. Don't go anywhere.

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8: So cutting across live to the visuals of Prime Minister Modi and the Russian President Vladimir Putin, who are there at the BRICS Business Forum there. These are the live visuals bringing you from Bharat Mandapam. Remember, this comes after the bilateral that both the leaders held for almost an hour. These are the visuals from Bharat Mandapam. And this comes at a time when we're also going to see the statements, first statements by the Russian President and the Indian Prime Minister in just moments from now. We are showing you first visuals from Bharat Mandapam of Prime Minister Modi and the Russian President, who took that short drive in the limousine. Third, car diplomacy all the way. Prime Minister Modi, of course, showing the Russian President the pavilions that have been set at Bharat Mandapam, showcase not just strong cultural ties, but remember, Russia and India have a slew of issues on the agenda. Defence is also something which is extremely critical for both the nations, apart from energy, and sources telling us that nuclear cooperation as well. These are the live visuals from Bharat Mandapam. In just moments from now, we will be hearing the first statements by both the leaders after the bilateral, which lasted for 60 odd minutes. But there have been a slew of issues which have been discussed between both the leaders. That's what we're learning here at NDTV. That's, the, of course, the energy security, defence and co-production as well. And on your screens right now, the visuals of the various pavilion there in Bharat Mandapam of the defence production. We are also looking at advanced military tech. And those are some of the pavilions which Prime Minister Modi showcased to the Russian President Vladimir Putin. On the right side of your screens right now, you see that car diplomacy, the short ride that both the leaders took from the area where they had their bilateral all the way to the BRICS Business Forum, which is currently underway on the sidelines of the BRICS Summit. And they will be giving out their statements in just moments from now. We're also looking at strong bonhomie, also that Thirukkural gift that Prime Minister Modi gave to the Russian President, translated into Russian language. And Prime Minister Modi said that this will perhaps enhance cultural ties between India and Russia. Remember, every time that both the leaders meet, this is the second meeting in less than few weeks. The last time both the leaders met was at the SCO summit. Both the times the leaders have given significant gifts to each other. And this book, Thirukkural, again, a significant gift to the Russian President, which of course showcases the bonhomie between both the leaders. And this Prime Minister Modi and the Russian President, they are at the InnoProm exhibition where the pavilion is set, where Prime Minister Modi is showcasing the advanced military tech, nuclear cooperation and other aspects of the Russian President Vladimir Putin. Remember, the Russian President is in New Delhi for 72 hours. He landed early this morning and they held 1 hour long bilateral. Apart from that, we are also going to witness the statements that both the leaders will be passing at the BRICS Business Forum, because India and Russia are also looking at expanding bilateral trade to $100 billion. I will go across to Aditya for more on this. Aditya, lots happening right now. We are waiting for that statement from Prime Minister Modi and the Russian President at the BRICS Business Forum. But before that, Prime Minister Modi is at the InnoProm exhibition alongside the Russian President.
9: Well, that's right. There's a grand InnoProm exhibition that is being held right now at the Bharat Mandapam on the sidelines of the BRICS Summit. And that's the top agenda, clearly. Immediately after the bilateral that took place for about 45 to 50 minutes, both the leaders traveled in the same car, Modi and Putin. That has almost been a trend. They traveled in the same car, in Tianjin last year on the sidelines of SCO. Again, traveled in the same car for the Nomad Games on the sidelines of Bishkek 2 weeks ago. And now again, Modi and Putin traveling at Bharat Mandapam from one venue to another in the same car. There is a lot of chemistry, a rapport, a friendship that's visible. And if there is this kind of a friendship at the very top, certainly the relationship is only going to grow higher. So they are at this important exhibition that is displaying Indian and Russian companies out there and their innovation. And apart from that, in a few minutes from now, they will be arriving at the BRICS Business Forum, where I am reporting from. In fact, just in a few seconds from now, both the leaders will be arriving here. In fact, there's no media access here. Only a few editors have been invited. If I can show you a glimpse of where I am right now, you know, this is the location where, you know, a lot of corporate leaders have arrived. And in a few minutes from now, Modi and Putin will be making an entry in that particular location. And of course, they will be certainly addressing the corporate leaders about the charting of the next course of action when it comes to trade, the $100 billion aim by 2030, and also how the energy security can be, you know, ensured. Of course, India's eyes are on the Arctic LNG of Russia. Even though there are sanctions, India is mindful of the sanctions, but certainly wants to continue and have consistency in the relationship with Moscow.
8: Right, Aditya. While, of course, you've spoken about the born homie of both the leaders, I'm also being joined by Vishnu. Vishnu, both the leaders are at the InnoProm exhibition there, showcasing around 200 exhibitors about what India has to offer. But talk to us more about how we are awaiting statements from both the leaders at the BRICS Business Forum. We do know that the BRICS nation accounts 40% of the GDP, but first statements after that 60-minute bilateral between both the leaders.
10: So the economic relationship between Russia and India is certainly something which is likely to have figured in the bilateral talks between President Putin and Prime Minister Narendra Modi. Here are a couple of points which we believe likely came up. Both sides want to expand the bilateral trade by 2030 to $100 billion. They are now the two leaders. They were at the InnoProm exhibition over here, just about a couple of hundred meters away from where I am. They're looking at expanding industrial cooperation, collaboration in the rail sector, in tunneling as well, more business-to-business opportunities, strengthening civil nuclear cooperation, including fuel cycle and life cycle support, increasing cooperation and mobility of professionals, cooperation in critical minerals. This is very important because, remember, China has the largest resources of critical minerals and processed critical minerals. So India looking to expand its supply chains, sustaining and increasing cooperation in fertilizers, again, something that India and Russia are looking at through strategic joint venture projects. And of course, civil aviation as well, where the Russians tell us that several Ilyushin IL-114 aircraft will be purchased by some smaller startup Indian airlines. So those are things which are likely to have figured in the bilateral talks between Russia and India a little while from now. But both leaders are expected to address, and it's not going to be very long, about 10, 15 minutes each, the BRICS business conclave, which is taking place over here. As Aditya mentioned, the two leaders travel together in a vehicle inside the Bharat Mandapam complex, you know, approximately a minute and a half ride that they were together, I would suspect.
8: Right. I request for you to stay with us. Let's also tell our viewers more about all that has transpired in the last an hour or so between Russian President Vladimir Putin and Prime Minister Modi. Of course, there was a warm embrace, a powerful handshake and a key bilateral. Prime Minister Modi and the Russian President Vladimir Putin put their close friendship on display as the two leaders met in Delhi. Meanwhile, the all-important big bilateral talks are also underway. The Modi-Putin bilateral is, which rather wrapped up a few moments ago. It lasted for an hour, 60-odd minutes. And there are a slew of issues that were discussed between both the leaders, not just from economic partnership, because we're looking at strengthening

0: Trade ties between India and Russia to $100 billion, but also the Ukraine-Russia war. The two sides are also looking at an ambitious $100 billion trade target by 2030, along with greater industrial cooperation through initiatives like InnoProm. And that's exactly where Prime Minister Modi took the Russian President Vladimir Putin a short while ago, before the statements that both the leaders will be passing in just moments from now at the BRICS Business Forum. India and Russia also looking to deepen the collaboration in railways, tunneling and even steel. Civil nuclear cooperation is another key priority for both the nations, including the fuel cycle and long-term support. Critical minerals, fertilizers, greater market access and more opportunities for Indian skilled workers in Russia are also expected to feature prominently. Rather, these were all the aspects that were featured a short while ago when the bilaterals got over. Take a look at all the reports filed by our reporters who are there in Bharat Mandapa.
1: The Modi-Putin bilateral is underway right now. I'm reporting from the BRICS Business Forum venue. This is exclusively on NDTV. This is the venue where Prime Minister Narendra Modi and the Russian President will be, in fact, speaking in a few minutes from now. The bilateral between Modi and Putin is underway. There is a lot on agenda, but the exclusive rituals of this venue where the BRICS meeting is going to be held, only select Indian editors and media have been invited for this event. And this is the area where the BRICS meeting will be held. In fact, both the leaders, Putin and Modi, will be addressing the corporate leaders from the BRICS countries, mainly from India and Russia. So the trade partnership between India and Russia also increasing further. And here, right behind me, hundreds of corporate leaders from both the countries have arrived. Even as Modi and Putin are setting the course for the new level of the relationship, from defense to strategic partnership to other venues, this certainly is a consequential partnership between Russia and India, which has stood the test of time. And now they're looking at the new level of trade partnership between these countries. So here at the BRICS forum, from SOCHM to FICCI to CII, these are the main organizers, but India and Russia collaborating further, from defense to people-to-people contact to trade and cooperation between the two countries. Reporting from the BRICS Business Forum here at Bharat Mandapam, this is Aditya Rajkol for NDTV.
0: All right, we'll be tracking the statements from the Russian President and Prime Minister Modi at the Business BRICS Forum. But I'm now being joined by Dr. Indrani and also by Burzin Wagmer. Thank you so much for being here with us on NDTV. I want to first come to you, Dr. Indrani. Talk to us more about the slew of issues on the table when it comes to India and Russia. Trade, defense, energy as well, but it's the Bornholmi that precedes all of this. We've seen the car diplomacy of just a few hundred meters from the area where the bilaterals were taking place to the business BRICS Business Forum area. Talk to us more about how the Bornholmi, the India-Russia ties, are perhaps time-tested.
2: So first and foremost, thank you so much for inviting me for this and, you know, sharing the podium with Anil sir and all. Really, thank you so much. So as you rightly said, that the Bornholmi, of course, the other bilateral aspect is there, where they already had a talk during the bilateral meeting, not only today, but also during the SCO sideline meeting, which they had a few weeks before. So, of course, the defense and all there are there. But you have rightly spoken about that the Bornholmi, which Mr. Modi and Mr. Putin has been sharing, that cannot be missed. And that actually translates in the whole special and you know, privileged strategic partnership, which India and Russia has been sharing for, you know, decades now. So I really feel that right now, what the visuals we can see when these both leaders are at Bharat Mandapam, where they are going to just address the business forum, it actually shows, look at the body language they both are having. They are at ease with each other, you know. So and the car diplomacy, of course, it just talks about in lengths.
0: If I can come to Ambassador Trigunyath, you've... You've served in Russia as well. Your takeaways, it's been a 60-minute bilateral both the leaders have held, after which they've taken that a few hundred meters car diplomacy. They've traveled together in the limousine and they will be giving out the first statements at the BRICS Business Forum. All this happening at a time when there's changing global headwinds. There's been U.S. pressure on India on not buying discounted Russian oil. How do you see this? You know, because Prime Minister Modi has always described

0: India-Russia ties as a guiding light and something which is there with India in happiness and in sorrow?
1: Well, I think that this is a very unique relationship. And as Dr. Indrani said, that it has been converted under Prime Minister Modi and President Putin to a truly special and privileged strategic partnership. It has been said by both Prime Minister Modi and President Putin often that this is a time-tested partnership and a relationship. It is across the whole spectrum. And that is what shows that since Prime Minister Modi took over, it is that I think 23rd or 24th meeting between the two leaders. Less than 2 weeks ago, they met in Bishkek and had a lot of discussions on various issues. And this time, although it is in the context of the BRICS summit, to which India and Russia and China and South Africa are very important, fundamental and original partners. The fact remains is that the presence here at a time when there is a global churn taking place is, of course, indicative of the way that the grouping like BRICS does matter, conveys messages, try to talk about something, a non-Western alternative for a very unilaterally driven Western world.
0: And of course, New Delhi's balancing act not to make the BRICS summit look like an anti-Western alliance. If I can come to you, Mr. Waghmar, as a geopolitical analyst, how do you see New Delhi's balancing act right now? Because of course, Washington's eyes will be here as to what transpires over the weekend during the BRICS summit. And we will be getting those visuals of the car diplomacy as well of the Russian president and the Indian prime minister in just moments from now. But amid such changing geopolitical headwinds, we see both the leaders standing next to each other.
2: India enjoys multilateral relations with many organizations and many countries, and the West reposes confidence in New Delhi that it will not let BRICS turn into an anti-Western talking shop or a bloc, which of course most like would, particularly China and Russia, would like to make it a confrontational Cold War style bloc, and India wants to have no truck with that. But also on the Indo-Russian bilateral that you've been discussing, there's another example I can adduce where India can stand its ground. For example, we talk about trade and defense, which is looms large in the Indo-Russian relationship. Your S-400 Triumph batteries have not been delivered, which were first purchased in 2018 and were to be delivered by 2023. The fourth consignment was only delivered after Operation Sindoor in mid-2026, and the fifth has been considerably delayed and now spills over into 2027, for all we know, because Mr. Putin did not commit himself to it even on his December 2025 visit. And there has been friction between India and Russia on the question of payment, because, let me finish, please, because India wanted to pay in, India does not want to pay in dollars due to secondary Western sanctions, and at the same time, Russia proposes ruble transactions for it, but India hesitates due to pricing controls.
0: And these are all
2: India
0: the issues.
2: And does like hold you, its own. On
0: right, like you, pointed out, all these issues, perhaps have been discussed, the bilaterals, the de-dollarization, the rupee-ruble aspect, the trade imbalance as well. All these issues perhaps have been discussed in that 60-minute bilateral we just wrapped up. But what we're looking at right now is, of course, the Bornholmi. There are issues between both the countries, between all the countries. But amidst the changing geopolitical headwinds, we see both the leaders standing tall. Remember, the Russian president is in India for a span of 72 hours, not just for a day. I want to go across to Andrew K.P. Leung, who's a China strategist and economist. I'll come back to you shortly. Mr. Andrew, we are looking at the India-Russia ties, but the Chinese president will be holding that bilateral with Prime Minister Modi tomorrow. His first visit to India after a gap of 7 years, the last time both the leaders met was in 2025. This is, of course, going to be a huge diplomatic thaw when it comes to India-China ties. How are you viewing this?
3: I think presidency and in fact, the Beijing authorities have issued a statement referring to the importance of a practical discussions. In other words, rather than the grand rhetoric as if BRIC is going to solve the world's problems over Ukraine, over Iran, well, let's face it, let's get real. This is not, even though the BRICS countries can play a role, this is not going to be a game changer. Rather than the importance of taking advantage of this unique forum to address common issues of practical concerns, like rebalancing trade and also how to deal with the disruption in supply chains and also seeking more areas for cooperation and meeting common challenges like energy transition, climate change. As exemplified by the latest catastrophe in Nepal, the melting glaciers affecting the whole Himalaya region, something like that. It's the second issue that's very important for this unique forum is that, of course, this is a unique opportunity for all the leaders to meet together, but let's not overhype the narrative and I mentioned that it's not for the BRICS to solve the world's problems, but also it's very, very important to be sensitive to the United States concerned about a kind of coalition, anti-West coalition, particularly attacking the US dollar, because the presidency did, Trump did mention.
0: We are getting you live visuals of the shots of all the leaders there at the BRICS Business Forum. Prime Minister Modi is standing alongside the Russian President Vladimir Putin. This is the photo up there at the BRICS Business Forum. We also have the Cyril Ramaphosa, the South African President, and of course India's Foreign Minister, Dr. Ajay Shankar. Vishnu, over to you.
4: No, I just wanted to make a quick point as far as S-400 surface-to-air missile systems are concerned. I heard that in the conversation that you are having, the four units have already been delivered to India. There's a fifth unit, which is now going to be delivered. It's been delayed somewhat, but it is going to be delivered in the next 1 or 2 months. India is actually negotiating for 5 additional units because we are so satisfied with the S-400 surface-to-air missile system. That's in the cost negotiation stage. In addition to that, there'll be 280 additional missiles to replenish stocks. So that's going to be upwards of $6 billion. So that's all in the works. So I don't think there's necessarily any problem as far as the supply of S-400s are concerned. Yes, there was a bit of a delay because of the war with Ukraine, but the Russians have given assurances, and that surface-to-air missile system has been used extensively and has been a critical part of India's defences in Ops Indore in May last year, on the boundary with Pakistan.
0: Right. Thanks, Vishnu, for giving us more clarity on that. But we are cutting across and showing you live visuals from Bharat Mandapam. There, Prime Minister Modi and the Russian President Vladimir Putin have taken their seats at the BRICS Business Forum. In just moments from now, they will be delivering the first statement after the bilateral, which lasted for 60-odd minutes. Remember, both the leaders are not just strengthening their cultural ties, but also aiming to expand trade to $100 billion. A short while ago, we also had that photo op of the BRICS leaders at the BRICS Business Forum, the Russian president standing alongside Prime Minister Modi and even the South African president there, along with all the ministers from India. Remember, the BRICS Business Forum will set the economic tone of what lies ahead. The BRICS summit will get underway over the weekend. But take a listen.
5: Narendra Modi ji, the Honorable Prime Minister of the Republic of India, His Excellency Mr. Vladimir Putin, President of the Russian Federation, His Excellency Mr. Cyril Ramaphosa, President of the Republic of South Africa, His Excellency Dr. Pezeshkian, President of the Islamic Republic of Iran, His Excellency Mr. Mauro Vieira, Minister of Foreign Affairs of the Federative Republic of Brazil, Chairs of BRICS Business Councils and the Women's Business Alliance, distinguished ladies and gentlemen, it is my profound privilege to welcome your excellencies to the leaders' session of the BRICS Business Forum. During India's chairship, we have been driven by a clear purpose to achieve more balanced trade among our countries and to explore the expansion of trade in services across the BRICS family. Under the visionary leadership

0: Prime Minister Narendra Modi, India remains committed to ensuring that this cooperation reaches those who form the backbone of our economies. It must benefit our farmers, empower our women in business and beyond, and provide greater opportunities for wealth and prosperity to our young entrepreneurs and MSMEs. With over 2,000 business leaders and delegates from member countries and partners gathered here today, this is the largest BRICS Business Forum ever held. The forum has taken up issues such as non-tariff barriers impacting global value chains, agriculture and agri-technology, services trade, women-led enterprises, and the digital economy. The BRICS Business Council has completed its annual report with over 44 recommendations. The BRICS Women's Business Alliance met over the last 2 days and has set the path for a greater role for women-led businesses across BRICS countries. The growing relevance of BRICS is reflected in our trade performance. Merchandise exports from BRICS countries to the world increased from about $900 billion in 2003 to now nearly $6 trillion in 2024, raising our share of global exports from about 12% to now nearly 24%. This remarkable expansion demonstrates the scale of the BRICS market and our potential to deepen trade further in the years ahead. Our task now is to translate this momentum of growth into stronger intra-BRICS trade, more resilient supply chains, and greater opportunities for our businesses. Friends, your presence tells our entrepreneurs that their part in this undertaking is understood and supported. And I thank our excellencies for their support, encouragement, and motivation to all of us and beyond in the business world. The forum looks forward to your guidance, excellencies. Thank you very much. Namaskar, and all the very best.
1: Thank you, Minister Goyal, sir. Excellencies, distinguished leaders and guests, we will now hear brief reports from the thematic sessions of the BRICS Business Forum. We begin with Ms. Busi Mabuza, Chair, BRICS Business Council, South Africa, and former board member of the Industrial Development Corporation, presenting the key takeaways from the discussion on promoting agri-products and agri-tech startups in BRICS.
2: Thank you, Program Director, Excellencies, distinguished leaders, ladies and gentlemen, good evening. It's my honor to present the feedback from Panel 2 on promoting agri-products and agri-tech startups in BRICS, which was chaired by my friend, Dr. Vikram Sani, with panelists from across the BRICS nations. The panel anchored its engagement on the powerful fact that BRICS represents over 40% of global agricultural production, including critical inputs such as fertilizer, and the world's largest food consumer base. The collective opportunity and responsibility to lead on global

0: food security is thus amplified. We have strong national innovations that require us to shift to collaboration and joint execution in technology, especially agri-tech, access to inputs, access to finance, and of course, markets. We agreed on the need to build resilient and sustainable.
1: All right, we just heard India's Commerce Minister Piyush Goyal saying that India's BRICS chairship is focused on promoting a more balanced trade at this point of time. Remember, the BRICS nation account for 40% of the GDP, and this will perhaps set the economic tone of what lies ahead over the weekend. I want to go across to our panelists who've been waiting here patiently. If I can come to you, Dr. Indrani, talk to us more about why we're looking at India-Russia ties today. There'll also be bilaterals with the Chinese president tomorrow, and in a short while from now, the bilateral also with the Iranian president Masoud Pezeshkian. At a time, how do you see New Delhi's strategic autonomy being positioned, where New Delhi has championed itself as a voice of the global side, not just for diplomacy and for bilaterals, but also for trade and economic growth of all the countries?
2: What I feel is that when India is, highlighting itself or projecting itself as a voice of global South, at the same time, I really feel that, this categorization of, global South and, India, is it, working or balancing its strategic autonomy? Is it able to? I really don't see that these are all different things, because when you are, strategic autonomy power, it actually gives you the weightage to really, become a voice. And as I keep talking about that, India has been a voice of global South since long. Even if you go back to the history of 1945 as well, we have always spoken about, the developing countries' needs and all. And right now, the position we are in, because of the relationship India shares with the global North, if you compare the other BRIC members, and if you compare India's position in that with the global North, if you see, India is actually well positioned to really, not only, maintain its strategy.
1: Dr. Indrani, stay with me. We just have some breaking news coming in. Of course, Prime Minister Modi met with the Russian President Vladimir Putin on the sidelines of the BRICS summit. And Prime Minister, this was, of course, on the margins of the 18th BRICS summit. This is their second meeting in less than a year. The two leaders had met earlier in Bishkek on the sidelines of the SCO summit on 31st August 2026. The two leaders reviewed progress in bilateral cooperation, political, economic, defense, energy, space, skill mobility, and even people-to-people domains. I'll go across to Vishnu on this. Vishnu, a lot of issues that were perhaps discussed in that 16-minute bilateral between both the leaders.
3: So that's right. It was about 50-55 minutes. They met over here. It's an important bilateral, and they're both present now at the BRICS business sort of conclave, a short distance away from where I am right now. India and Russia are really working to step up their bilateral business to $100 billion by 2030, looking at various areas from tunneling technology to nuclear, which is civil nuclear cooperation, which is something that's been done quite successfully in the past. They're looking for greater mobility for professionals from one country to the other. They're looking at rare earths and expanded cooperation over there. That's absolutely critical for India's semiconductor industry. They're looking at various other areas, civil aviation as well, with the prospect of several startup Indian airlines procuring Russian airliners, which is which would be a real fillip for Russia's aviation sector, which has been facing sanctions and has not been able to export and hasn't really been successful or viable in exporting commercial airliners off late. But that could change if India does start picking up, or Indian companies do start picking up, Russian aircraft. So that's an important aspect. I don't think the defense relationship between the two countries necessarily featured. If it did, it wouldn't necessarily be in the talking points, which are publicly revealed. But yeah, have no doubt about it that defense relationship is critical. There are multiple weapon systems on the anvil for production in India or import, whether it's the S-400 surface-to-air missile system or a nuclear-powered Chakra 3 class nuclear attack submarine from Russia, or potentially stealth fighters as well. So it's an all-encompassing sort of equation, which a large part of which is likely to have come up in the bilateral talks, though I would suspect that the war taking place in Europe between Ukraine and Russia is also something that came up.
1: Right. I just want to stretch on that last point that you made, that of course, a short while ago, when both the leaders met at the SCO summit, Prime Minister Modi said we need to move on from an endless war to an end of war. So the Ukraine war perhaps must have also been featured during that bilateral, and we're breaking you the inside details of the bilateral which just wrapped up of both the leaders, Vishnu. Right, Vishnu, over to you. All right, we'll reconnect with Vishnu in just
3: moments. So sorry, I mean, it's a bit loud where I am right now. No, but I think the point that you're raising about the need for there to be an end of the war, that's something that's been stated by Prime Minister Modi to the Russian president earlier on. It's something that he stated to the Ukrainian President Volodymyr Zelensky as well. The Indian Foreign Minister, Dr. Jaishankar, was recently in Kiev. India is very clear there has to be a diplomatic negotiated settlement. India doesn't want to lecture either country, but we've got our offices open. We've got a good relationship with both sides. Ukraine and Russia barely talk to each other. In fact, they don't. The war has now lingered for several years. In this, however, there are problems because Ukraine considers India's import of Russian oil to be counterproductive, because they say it fuels Russia's economy. If it fuels Russia's economy, then it ends up fueling their war effort against Ukraine. India, of course, has repeatedly made the point that we need to import energy resources because we are a country of 1.4 billion. That's something the Ukrainians don't entirely accept, but be that as it may, the fact that we continue to engage Ukraine diplomatically at a very high level is important. I was there when the Prime Minister a couple of years back visited Kiev as well, and the message, as I mentioned to you, is clear that look, we want to help in any which way that we can.
1: Right, Vishnu Anu, we're also learning that Prime Minister Modi yet again reiterated to the Russian president that dialogue and diplomacy is the only way forward, something that you also mentioned, that Prime Minister Modi has always asserted that dialogue and diplomacy is the only way, and also discussed the Black Sea conflict and raised the safety of the Indian seafarers. Remember, Vishnu, because at least 13 Indian seafarers have been caught in the two wars that are going on in the backdrop.
3: Right, so the two wars which are going on in the backdrop is certainly something which, as I mentioned to you, is likely to have come up. We are facing a critical situation in West Asia. Russia has a very close equation with Iran in the last 24 hours itself. We've seen the war really flare up. We've seen Houthi attacks on Saudi oil pipelines going from the east to the west, their only link to the Red Sea, as it were. Russia has a very close relationship with Iran, as does India. So the fact that you've got the Iranian leader, you've got President Putin, you've got Prime Minister Modi at the BRICS business conclave right now, the fact that in a little while from now there will be a bilateral between the Prime Minister Modi and President Pezeshkian is also very important, because it sort of brings it all together, the shared concerns that so many countries have. Everybody wants the war in West Asia to end. I do expect that to come up in talks with the Iranians later on. But the fact that you've got the Russians, the Chinese, the Iranians, all together on one table, on one format, BRICS as it were, and remember, today is not even the first day of the main BRICS session that's going to be tomorrow, gives you an idea of the significance of BRICS. The fact that you've got so many heads of state over here, all with one concern presently, energy security, the end of the war, the need to end that war, whether in Europe or in West Asia, that's certainly something that's likely to come up. I'd like to see it appear in a final BRICS statement as well.
1: Right, stay with me, Vishnu. We have some more breaking news coming in, and of course at the leader session of the BRICS Business Forum, India's External Affairs Minister Dr. S. Jaishankar was also seen seated alongside Iran's Foreign Minister Abbas Araghchi. With the two, of course, we have those visuals on your screens right now, sharing a brief conversation. This interaction comes as business and political leaders gather in New Delhi for discussions focused on strengthening economic cooperation, trade and investment among BRICS nations. Vishnu, that short visual of the Foreign Minister Ministers of India and Iran comes at a time when we are also counting down to the bilateral between Prime Minister Modi and the Iranian President Masoud Pezeshkian. Of course, the Iranian President comes with a slew of issues, with the war in the backdrop and also economic hardships in the country.
3: No, I think that's important. The two leaders, Mr. Araghchi, the foreign minister of Iran, and Prime Minister and Foreign Minister Jaishankar, having a conversation over there just before we expect Prime Minister Modi to address the BRICS business conference.

enclave. There is going to be a meeting between President Pezeshkian and Prime Minister Narendra Modi in a little while from now. That'll be an important bilateral. According to the schedule, which I had a look at, they're apparently

0: Let us ensure that there is a lasting peace, because the war which is going on, as long as this, it meddles with the global economy, the growth rate, not just of countries, the global growth rate, the energy shock that we're looking at right now, and the fact that all sides appear to be adopting a maximalist position is certainly something that New Delhi would advise against.
1: This crucial insights. We'll of course be tracking all that transpires in Bharat Mandapam closely with you. I want to go back to our panelists who've been waiting very patiently. If I can come to you, Ambassador Trigunyath. NDTV has accessed the inside tracks of that bilateral which just wrapped up, 50 to 55 minutes bilateral. And yet again, Prime Minister Modi has vouched and asserted for dialogue and diplomacy as the only way forward to end the war. Remember, the last time Prime Minister Modi said that was on the sidelines of the SCO summit to the Russian president, where he said that we need to move on from an endless war to an end of war.
2: Yeah, India has always stood for dialogue, diplomacy, de-escalation and peace. And this is not from now. From the very beginning of this war, this has been the position India has maintained. Mm. Both the time in Central Asia, Prime Minister Modi has very clearly mentioned that this was not an era of war. And this time he said this is an endless war. And now the presentation of the book also has a symbolic symbolism to it. I'm quite sure, but the fact remains is that since Prime Minister Modi met President Putin in Bishkek, thereafter we had our foreign minister who traveled to Ukraine and met President Zelensky. He also went to Poland, and after coming back now he would have given the feedback, and this is something that would have been importantly discussed, exactly how the two sides are going to take it forward. Because India, let alone the rest of the world, everybody is impacted by these two wars that are going on. And they are very significant. As we see that today, the oil prices have hit $110. That's quite a bit. And for Indian Brent, I think it's about $116. So those are the things that are there. Plus, we have a huge Indian community. And therefore, it is important that these wars come to an end very soon. But let us not forget that there are other actors also in this. It's not only President Putin who is fighting this war. There are others also, opposing side, who needs to be curtailed. And they are not the two major actors in the war. So therefore, it is important that this conversation continues to go forward, that the right kind of messaging is done.
1: Right, if I can come to you, Mr. Andrew, how do you think the West will be viewing at what is happening here in New Delhi? The BRICS has not even started. It's going to happen over the weekend. But so much has already happened in the prelude to the BRICS summit. We've got hectic parleys taking place in New Delhi. The meet between the Russian President, Prime Minister Modi, which has wrapped up with the Iranian President in just an hour or so from now. How do you see the West will be viewing this? Because, of course, this will be a balancing act for New Delhi not to make the alliance an anti-Western, of course, question mark on the G3 also overshadowing the summit?
3: Well, naturally, the West, in particularly the United States, is watching this very closely, in the sense that there is a narrative of course, a positive narrative of helping to end the war. But from Washington's perspective, the war has got to end on Washington's terms. And now this is unlikely to happen 100% the way President Trump wants it. And so that's one has got to be careful as to the deliverables on that front. And particularly the same applies to the war on Iran. Obviously the Iranian leaders in the forum, but of course the Iran wants the war to end again on its own terms,
1: right.
3: And of course that is a difficult area. Now, one sensitive issue is the narrative on de-dollarization. I think that there is a problem with that term, because President Trump did warn before against countries of forming a bloc to affect the leadership of the dominance of the U.S. dollar. But let's face it, even though you have adopt other payment systems, right, it's unlikely to derail the dominance of the dollar. Is being so deeply embedded in the world's financial markets. So that's got nothing to do with the size of your population or with other parameters. The fact remains that the dollar is going to dominate that.

0: financial markets
1: Right, but
0: for a
1: even
0: long, long time to come. Now, but I think that that's why President Xi, when it comes tomorrow, even ahead of his arrival, did sound out a cautionary note that countries in the BRICS group should concentrate on practical matters rather than just parading unrealistic narratives. Because at the end of the day, there are many, many common problems and many common opportunities facing members of the group. For example, supply chain security, of course, improving trade amongst each other, also ensuring energy security, responding to energy transition, and also regional stability, and so on. But again, it's important not to overhype the narratives.
1: But what are you looking at when the bilateral takes place tomorrow between the Chinese President and Prime Minister Modi? In just a short, crisp answer, if you can.
0: Sorry, are you asking me?
1: Yes, I'm asking you, Mr. Andrew, what are you
0: Okay, all
1: looking
0: right.
1: at when the bilateral gets underway
0: Yes.
1: tomorrow? But please keep your answer a little short.
0: Yes, I think it would be a fruitful meeting in the sense that the two countries have been at loggerheads for such a long time. I don't think that the border disputes would be resolved. I think both leaders are very realistic about this. And so any kind of continuing disagreement are likely to be set aside for the time being, at least. As I mentioned, President Xi did focus on practical issues. So I think that the common ground is that now the whole world's order is totally disrupted. How the two countries could work together to provide a more stable trading environment, a more productive relationship between countries, particularly those in the group of South, because there are common challenges to all these countries in terms of development
1: Right, Mr. Andrew.
0: challenges, investment, infrastructure, and so on.
1: While you've given a perspective of the India-China ties and what we can expect tomorrow, I want to come back to you, Dr. Indrani. I want to talk to you about the insights that we are learning from that bilateral of India and Russia, and the fact that while a slew of issues have been discussed and steps taken forward on trade, maritime, energy security, nuclear cooperation, but the issue of Indian seafarers have also been raised by Prime Minister Modi yet again. How do you see that? Dr. Indrani, over to you. Yes, please. All right, we'll reconnect. All right, we'll reconnect with Dr. Indrani in just moments from now. I'll put that question to you, Mr. Wagma. How do you see that?
2: Well, as I see it coming from Iran in studies, there has been a retreat on the Iranian element. There was no mention of Chabahar in the Indian national budget, which was just announced. For that matter, India was politic and expedient enough on the eve of the war to wind down the Indian Ports Global Limited Consortium and remove all its government-appointed directors,
1: all
2: lest
1: right,
2: they be
1: Mr.
2: slapped
1: Wagma,
2: sanctions
1: we'll
2: by
1: come
2: the
1: back to you
2: US.
1: shortly. You're talking about, I asked a different question and you're giving me a different question altogether. I was not asking about the Chabahar port, but rather about the Indian seafarers.
2: I was
1: The
2: talking about
1: Chabahar
2: Iran. You
1: port and
2: asked
1: that
2: about Iran.
1: aspect will, of course, be discussed. We are waiting for the bilaterals of India, Prime Minister Modi, and the Iranian president just moments from now at 6:30 p.m. But we have Dr. Indrani back with us. Dr. Indrani, over to you.
3: Connection. So, Mr. Modi has, it's not only Mr. Modi who has spoken about that, how the Indians have been attacked, like, came into the attack in the seafarers and all, but also Mr. Jaishankar, when he went and met the Ukrainian counterparts, he also spoke to them as well. So that is why one thing we need to clearly understand that why India is pushing very hard so that this war ends immediately. And you yourself have spoken about that, what Mr. Modi has spoken, that it's not about the endless war, but, it has to end. And, at one point of time, you have to understand that you just cannot let your own people, get killed in, the wars which are going on, which is meaningless in some way or the other. Because it's the people who are suffering. So I feel that even during this bilateral meeting between Mr. Putin right. and Modi, I'm sure he has reiterated this.
1: Right, we're cutting across live to the live visuals of the BRICS Business Forum, and the leaders are giving out the statements.
4: Esteemed members of the BRICS Business Council, distinguished business persons, investors, entrepreneurs, and economic activists, ladies and gentlemen, at the outset, I would like to sincerely thank the friendly government and people of India for their graciously hosting of this meeting, as well as the Honorable Prime Minister of India for his valuable efforts to strengthen BRICS cooperation. It is a source of great satisfaction for me to be present today among representatives of the private sector, business enterprises and entrepreneurs who can transform the idea of cooperation within BRICS into tangible economic realities. The world today is going through one of its most complex periods. Geopolitical uncertainty, disruptions in supply chains, and the increasing use of economic instruments to exert political pressure have made the economic environment in which countries operate more complex. The question is, what is BRICS' response to these challenges? We believe that the true strength of BRICS is not confined merely to the size of its members' economics. Rather, it becomes more apparent when these capacities are transformed into a network of trade, investment, and joint financing. That is, a transition from potential cooperation to operational one. Dear colleagues, the Islamic Republic of Iran believes that economic resilience is not possible without diversifying trade partners, sources of financing, and payment channels. Iran has faced extensive sanctions over the past years. However, in recent months, these pressures have entered a far more dangerous phase as a result of the military aggression, as a result of the military act of aggression of the United States and the Israeli regime against the Islamic Republic of Iran. This act of aggression, in addition to its human and material losses, once again revealed an important reality. Economic security cannot be separated from national and regional security. Whenever the trade, energy, infrastructure, or financial system of a country comes under political or military pressure, its effects extend beyond that country's borders and can affect regional stability and even the global one. Therefore, by creating resilient capacities for the economies of its members and the global South, BRICS must create an environment in which no country can disrupt the legitimate trade of another country through monopolizing a financial instrument or technology. In order to increase intra-BRICS trade, we must move from fragmented cooperation towards the gradual integration of trade infrastructure. In this regard, several measures are of particular importance, including digitalization and integration of customs procedures and trade facilitation, reduction of regulatory and administrative barriers, development of cross-border markets, and facilitation of joint private sector investment. We also propose a strengthening cooperation in its standardization so that BRICS may evolve from a market for the exchange of raw materials into a network of value chains and joint industrial production. Food and energy security are two fundamental pillars of economic security, and the Islamic Republic of Iran, with its vast energy reserves and outstanding geographical position, is prepared to play the role of a strategic partner in BRICS energy, food, and transport supply chains. Distinguished participants, one of the most important steps is to expand the use of national currencies in trade among the members. This step must be accompanied by the establishment of the necessary instruments for managing currency risks and reciprocal settlements, since the current financial system is vulnerable to political shocks due to its concentration on a limited number of currencies. In order to transform trade cooperation into real investment, the new development bank must become the

0: principal engine for financing infrastructure and energy in member countries through dedicated credit lines, financing in local currencies, and guarantee instruments for attracting private capital. Dear colleagues, another specific proposal of the Islamic Republic of Iran is the establishment of a BRICS joint reinsurance company with an initial capital of $10 billion to cover the risks of major infrastructure and energy projects and increase private sector confidence. We are also on the threshold of a fundamental transformation in the global economy with the advent of artificial intelligence. BRICS should not merely be a consumer of technology. Rather, it must play a role in knowledge production and in shaping the standards of the digital economy, while at the same time strengthening the cybersecurity of critical infrastructure. Ladies and gentlemen, the BRICS Business Council must evolve from a forum for dialogue into an executive engine of economic cooperation. Its specialized working groups must define specific and measurable projects based on clear indicators such as the rate of growth in intra-BRICS trade, the share of national currencies in trade, and the volume of private capital mobilized. The Islamic Republic of Iran, with its outstanding geographical position and energy resources, is prepared to serve as one of the important links of BRICS economic connectivity. We believe that BRICS will become a real force in the global economy when our cooperation is reflected in contracts, factories, ports, and the economic lives of the people of member countries. The Islamic Republic of Iran stands ready alongside all BRICS members to strive towards building a more open, resilient, and equitable economy. Thank you for your attention.
1: President Masoud Pezeshkian's address at the BRICS Business Forum, which has started, he goes on to say that we need to move on not just dialogue and diplomacy, but also economic cooperation. Of course, the BRICS Business Forum, which is underway there in Bharat Mandapam, sets the economic tone. But remember, Masoud Pezeshkian, who will be carrying out that bilateral with Prime Minister Modi in 30-odd minutes from now, has also extensively called out the United States of America, saying aggression can impact stability. And he has also called out the U.S. sanctions. This, of course, at a time when the Iran-Israel war still lingers. And the U.S. Department of Treasury had launched Operation Economic Outcast in August 2026. Well, I want to go across to our panelists who've been waiting here very patiently. If I can come back to you, Ambassador Trigunyath. Talk to us more about why the BRICS summit will get underway over the weekend. We have the South African president, Cyril Ramaphosa, also giving out the address at the BRICS Business Forum. How important is the BRICS Business Forum, which sets the economic tone and also helps member countries in economic cooperation at a time of changing global headwinds?
2: Well, I think that when Jim O'Neill actually thought of BRIC, thought of them as the emerging economies. So economy was a very major factor that was driving the BRIC. And now we call them as EMDCs, emerging market and developing countries. So all the 21 countries which are part of this follow the example of greater economic collaboration. Mm. So what we saw Dr. Pezeshkian mentioning essentially are some of the headwinds that they have been facing during this ongoing war. And this has disrupted the supply chains and therefore resilience, which Prime Minister Modi had in fact termed the BRICS into building resilience through innovation and partnership as well as sustainability. Mm. Now, those are the things that repeatedly in different words has been mentioned by him. One of the proposals that I thought was good was that about NDB needs to really, you know, expand its horizons as well as its financing strength. And he talked about this capital injection through private capital basically coming into it, as well as also one more thing is the insurance. Mm. And the reinsurance is something that has become a major problem in the through these various corridors, including the Strait of Hormuz,
1: right,
2: which has really increased the cost of transit and shipment. So I think that these proposals are pretty good. And the economy and the economic cooperation and trade remain the very bedrock of the geo.

0: economics of the BRICS.
1: Right, of course, economic cooperation, trade, perhaps the cornerstone of the BRICS summit. If I can come to you, Mr. Wagmar. We heard those statements by the Iranian president just 20 minutes before that bilateral, which will get underway between India and Iran. What perhaps are your expectations? Because this does come at a time when the Iranian president has arrived here in New Delhi with a baggage of issues, a war in the backdrop, and also economic sanctions and isolation from the West.
0: 2 points listening to President Pezeshkian. He spoke about bilateral currency transactions that would be looked upon favorably by New Delhi, which has pushed for that because obviously New Delhi would not seek to generate more transactions on a yuan basis with obviously the NDB in Shanghai. India has been wary of that. And secondly, insofar as the reinsurance aspect goes, I think we are jumping bridges here because you have to realize, and this has not been discussed, that BRICS does not even have a common fund or an administrative budget, much less a permanent staff or a secretariat to undertake these matters. So these are the basic steps that need to be initiated before you come to more detailed aspects such as having a reinsurance for the Strait of Hormuz or for any other such strategic corridor.

0: Okay, so the big bilateral between President Pezeshkian and Prime Minister Modi will be taking place very, very shortly. We'll go back to our guests in just a moment. Let's go full frame to those pictures now, because those pictures are still coming in from the Bharat Mandapam at this point of time. President Putin, Prime Minister Modi, President Pezeshkian on stage there. You've just heard. Let's go full frame to those pictures. And the event is still on, and the bilateral with Pezeshkian and Prime Minister Modi will be taking place very shortly. I'm going to try and get our reporters in very quickly. Okay, we've got a statement in that we can break for our viewers right now. The Prime Minister's statement: delighted to meet President Putin in Delhi less than 2 weeks after our meeting in Bishkek, says Prime Minister Modi. During today's meeting, we talked about closer trade ties, including implementation of the Program for Economic Cooperation 2030, cooperation in areas like infrastructure, energy, technology, defense, culture, and more. India's efforts during our BRICS presidency aimed at furthering the welfare of our planet. So the Prime Minister putting out a short statement on the bilateral with President Putin. There will hopefully be more details at the External Affairs Ministry briefing a little later. Vishnu Shom, Senior Managing Editor at Bharat Mandapam, joining me live. Vishnu, closer trade ties, the Program for Economic Cooperation, and like you rightly said, areas like infrastructure, energy, technology, defense, culture, and more were discussed by the two leaders. They pretty much covered everything then.
1: No, that's right. And Shiv, I just want to draw your attention to breaking news now coming in. We've got details of what the Iranian president, Masoud Pezeshkian, has said. And he said that aggression can impact stability, that the BRICS Business Council, where he's been speaking, must evolve from being a dialogue forum. It must focus on food and energy security. To the use of national currencies must be expanded. No country should disrupt trade. So this is quite obviously a reference to the United States and the war that they are involved in now. There must be a move towards gradual integration of the global economy. Economic security cannot be separated from national security, and Iran has faced many sanctions in the last few years. So the Iranian President Masoud Pezeshkian bringing to the table some of Iran's primary concerns linked to the war that it faces right now. This is a forum in which Iran has some of its greatest supporters. They have a good relationship with China. They've got a good relationship with Russia. They've got a historic relationship with Iran. So this is an avenue, or rather a venue, where Iran can actually stress some of the economic issues that face it. So that's something that's come in. And in answer to your question about Russia, absolutely. I mean, the talk spoke about economic cooperation 2030. They spoke about infrastructure, energy, technology, defense. I think they also spoke
2: Excellency
1: about the mobility of
0: trade. Vishnu, hold on to that thought. President Putin is speaking.
2: Heads of state, friends in the audience, representing the business communities of our countries, our today's event, as is tradition, is a prelude to the BRICS summit. And this august assembly shows the growing interest in strengthening business contacts and relationships across the BRICS space. It is evident that reliable business-to-business ties and economic partnerships, that is the backbone of international economic relations. It helps build these relations in a stronger, resilient manner. It helps overcome the problems the world is facing. And right now, the world is undergoing structural, deep, profound shifts, which is explained by the fact that the so-called old leaders, which used to be in the vanguard of economic growth in the second half of the 20th century, are being replaced by new engines of growth. Certainly, when I say old, this is just a formality. All of us, we understand what we're talking about. And these so-called old leaders are still in possession of great, strong suits, and well-developed infrastructure, technological advantages, scientific advantages, scientific schools, and so on and so forth. That said, this is in the nature of things. This is in the nature of humanity and in the nature of economy that changes cannot be stopped. The world is always changing, and this is attested to by the objective facts of the last 5 years. And I think these statistics have already been cited by our colleague from Indonesia. Over the last 5 years, more than 40% of the world GDP have been produced by the BRICS countries, whereas the contribution of the so-called G7, the Great Seven, well, I don't know why they call that, the Group of Seven, it stands at only 29%. This is the case. Now, speaking about the growth of the world economy over the same period, we see that more than half of that growth has been accounted for by BRICS, whereas the G7 has only accounted for 18%. Why is that? The answer is simple. The BRICS countries account for more than half of the world's population, and that is why they have a great, dynamic, vibrant domestic markets. Our countries see an explosion of growth of urban settlements. Urbanization is happening very fast, and national companies are on the ascendant, demonstrating themselves to be world leaders. Mahindra, a company from India, offers IT and AI-based solutions. The Chinese Huawei is a global technological giant of world renown, whereas Brazil's Embraer has strong positions in aerospace industry, whereas DPO from the UAE is a company that is working efficiently in logistics, whereas Russia's Rosatom has been recognized as the world's top one company in peaceful nuclear energy. And there are many other success stories from our business community, but behind each and one of them is hard work on a daily basis. I mean, great competition, and competition is something I would like to dwell on more because we have been told for quite some time that competition is sacrosanct, not to be touched by our Western competitors doing everything to get back their erstwhile competitive edge, and sometimes this competition is taking some ugly forms, and this is something our colleague from Iran has spoken about. These ugly forms is something we see even at the state level, at the government level. Sometimes there are measures resorted to of a physical nature when pipelines are being destroyed, when attempts are undertaken to block international transport corridors, to seize maritime vessels, other illegal restrictions are being applied, and there's also the threat of so-called secondary sanctions against those who do not want to follow someone else's interest and rather looks after their own. And I know colleagues can cite hundreds of examples to support that, but you know that more than 30,000 sanctions have been slapped on Russia, which is twice as much as the number of all sanctions against all the other countries of the world combined. This is the statistics. Against this difficult backdrop, Russia has been working actively, relying on its business, science, education, engineering schools, on our personnel, on Russian citizens. And Russia has managed to achieve great success. We've reinforced our national sovereignty. We're developing ties with reliable, predictable partners. Over 4 years, only the geography and the scope of our foreign trade have been transformed entirely. Russian economy has kick-started some structural economic changes, which have rendered our economy more resilient, more agile, and more mobile. During the last 3 years, the economic growth in Russia has been superior to the world average. In 2023-2024, the GDP rose by 10.3%, whereas the unemployment rate has decreased to a record low of 2.3%. We have greenlit large-scale technological innovations such as the implementation of AI, autonomous systems, digital platforms, and cutting-edge financial instruments. These innovations are mostly based on our domestic Russian solutions as well as on solutions from our partners in BRICS. All of that is yet another testimony that even amid very hard restrictions from the outside, we can set forth ambitious goals and be successful in achieving them. There's another thing we've got to state and accept. The countries that initiated the sanctions pressure are facing the problem of industrial decline and budget deficit. They cannot follow suit. They are facing some very difficult consequences. And this is not just pure speculation. This is what we can judge of based on their statistics. I've spoken about their budget deficit, about their growing public debt, as well as industrial decline. All these are facts of life. In Eurozone, the leading economies, and I'm not going to name them specifically, but they are facing a decline of industrial output of 8% over the last several years, and this is a very big figure for them. Whereas our goal is to tap into the potential of development for our countries for the sake of our nations, to pursue business diplomacy, to make sure that our companies and our entrepreneurs find it easier to find partners, pay and invest in our countries. At the same time, far be it from us to isolate ourselves either at the government level or at the corporate level. We're not against anyone, and what we are doing is not against anyone either. We are in favor of our interests, and we stand ready to work together with all of our partners, old ones and new ones. We are open to working with the whole world, and I'm confident that the Business Council has become the mechanism that gives an additional impetus to our trade and economic ties. It'll help implement numerous projects in infrastructure, logistics, finance, technological cooperation, and elsewhere. In order to intensify these activities, Russia has set up a National Committee for Business Cooperation, which counts more than 40 biggest Russian companies. This committee seeks to build a substantive program for cooperation with foreign partners. I would like to reiterate, Russia is open to interesting, promising initiatives in tourism, industry, and trade. Together with our partners, we stand ready to contribute to world energy and food security, to building reliable logistic routes such as the Arctic Transport Corridor and the North-South Transport Corridor. We also intend to reinforce our cooperation in personal training and applied research and smart technology, unmanned transport, and so on and so forth. But in order to be successful in that regard, we need funding, and the NDB is already doing a lot. And based on the NDB, Russia proposes that a new investment platform should be set up, which will be trying to secure funding from private sectors and make our economy more competitive. We're hopeful that this idea will be supported by our partners and other BRICS members, distinguished friends. Through the combined efforts of the government, private sector, academia, and the rest, BRICS is building a resilient and viable platform for global growth. The most important elements of these growth are not being imposed on anyone from the outside. It's not being imposed on us by the so-called golden billion, nor are we trying to impose anything on anyone else. Our approaches are based on innovative and cutting-edge solutions. We prioritize national interests of our respective countries in pursuing these goals. Yes, this work is very difficult, very meticulous and assiduous, but the BRICS countries have shown they are ready to work hard, to cooperate on an equal footing, to see a shared future and they are up to any challenges that might arise, and that means that our endeavors will be met with success. I would like to wish you all the best. Thank you.
3: Thank you, Your Excellencies. Excellencies, distinguished leaders and guests, as chair of BRICS for 2026, it is India that brings together the voices and perspectives we have heard today. It is my profound honor to invite the Honorable Prime Minister of Bharat, Sri Narendra Modi, to deliver the concluding address.

0: So that was the leader session at the BRICS 2026 pre-event sessions that are taking place. The leaders on stage, Prime Minister Modi, President Pezeshkian, and President Putin and others are departing the hall. The big bilateral between the Indian Prime Minister and the Iranian President comes up very shortly next. It was scheduled for 6:15 p.m. It's been delayed by a few minutes because of the leader session that's just concluded with the Prime Minister of India's speech. Immediately next will be the bilateral between the Indian Prime Minister and the Iranian President. That's what we're waiting on right now. Let's go straight across to NDTV's Vishnu Shom with us live at the Bharat Mandapam. Vishnu, straight to the bilateral now. You know, we'll talk about what the Prime Minister said in just a moment. Much of it is very important given the bilateral that comes up next. He talked about security in Hormuz, the sea lanes, you know, supply chain sanctity, many, many important elements and themes that will come up in that next big bilateral that follows any moment now.
1: You're quite right. I believe that this is one of the most important bilaterals so far.
2: And I think the one with the Iranian president is something that certainly New Delhi would be looking at very closely. There was a very interesting mention of the freedom of navigation made by the Prime Minister just a few moments back. I don't know if you picked up on that point, Shiv, but it's significant because sharing a stage with the Iranian president at a time when the freedom of navigation has been severely disrupted in the Strait of Hormuz, at a time when so many Indian sailors have been under attack on the ships that they been sailing on, is a very strong statement indeed. It is equally a strong statement with regard to what China has been doing and the freedom of navigation, for example, in the South China Sea, where many members of ASEAN, some of whom are members of BRICS as well, say that the freedom of navigation has been disrupted by China in the South China Sea. So the fact that the Prime Minister choosing to talk about freedom of navigation, it comes in two contexts. It comes in the context of Iran, it comes in the context of China and the South China Seas. So this is absolutely critical remarks, in a sense, directed at two members of BRICS.
0: Very important comments coming out from what the Prime Minister just said. We also heard Vishnu, President Pezeshkian, making his first comments on that leadership session right now. We're expecting pictures of movements at the Bharat Mandapam in just a moment because that big bilateral takes place right now. Vishnu continues to stay with me. The session is over and the final element of the evening is going to be that bilateral between the Indian Prime Minister and President Pezeshkian. There were images a short while ago, very interesting images of the Indian External Affairs Minister, Dr. S. Jaishankar, you know, having a quick chat with the Iranian President. There's a reception a little later where we will get you images from as well. But the meeting between the Indian Prime Minister and the Iranian President, those are the pictures I was talking about, are going to be of primary importance. I would say in many ways of more immediate importance perhaps than any other, given that that the Iran war, the United States war on Iran began in February, just a few days after Prime Minister Modi completed a trip to Israel. President Pezeshkian has landed in India now just shortly after Iran has launched an escalatory wave of attacks, obliterating you know, many parts of US bases in the Gulf. You've seen what the Houthis, who are backed by Iran, have done on the Red Sea coast right now, virtually you know, grabbing control of that particular sea lane. So things are in deep escalation mode right now in West Asia. There was a bit of a lull, Vishnu, for a while, but Pezeshkian-Modi bilateral takes place at a time when the war in West Asia right now is on an upswing. It's getting more intense by the day. The last 48 hours have been critical, Vishnu.
2: No, you're quite right. The war is in a very precarious situation right now. The fact that in the last 24 plus hours, we've seen an attack on an east to west pipeline from Saudi Arabia, their only pipeline access to the Red Sea, is horrific, because it's been carried out, the attack, by the Houthis. The Houthis are close to Iran. There have been tit-for-tat attacks on oil tankers in the Strait of Hormuz. So we are facing, real strife on both sides. We're facing strife when it comes to the Strait of Hormuz. We're facing strife when it comes to the Red Sea as well. And the big concern is, therefore, what is the state of oil imports, oil exports from the region, and natural gas exports?
0: Vishnu,
2: the price of oil has shot up once again to well over $100.
0: Hang on to that thought, Vishnu. Hang on to that thought for just a moment. Very interesting picture coming in right now of Prime Minister Modi and President Pezeshkian holding hands. Let's move me out of the way. Let's just keep that picture full screen. Of Prime Minister Modi and President Pezeshkian of Iran holding hands as the leaders walk out of the hall after that leaders' session at the pre-BRICS events today. They're headed towards their bilateral, but already the body language is very warm, very cordial, lots of friendship, lots of diplomacy in these pictures. And viewer, it is worth dwelling for a moment on images that come in. And you're seeing this picture first on NDTV as always, because the body language of two leaders, Prime Minister Modi and President Pezeshkian of Iran, meeting for the first time since the war on Iran began in February this year, even though the two leaders have, of course, been in contact over the phone and through their foreign offices. This is the first time they're meeting since the war began. And what you can see here is hugely, hugely important. They're holding hands as they walk. An image that radiates the India-Iran relationship. Many would probably need a reminder that Iran and India share a very close diplomatic relationship. Their bonds go back a very long way. It's a relationship that has a strategic and investment and energy security element to it, making India and Iran close friends even through this very, very big geopolitical moment for the country and for the Middle East in general. Prime Minister Modi holding hands with President Pezeshkian is enormously significant. Vishnu, I want to know what you think of this picture, because none of these things are coincidences, and this picture has been has come out from the system as well. Holding hands, this is a country that's at war with the United States right now. Prime Minister Modi and Pezeshkian holding hands. Pezeshkian has a big smile on his face as the two march towards, I'm presuming, their bilateral, Vishnu.
2: Well, I'd like to know what Washington is thinking about this, because India talks very closely with Washington, but India also has a foreign policy. This is one of the most skewed, most divisive, most divided recent occasions in international history, the war that's taking place in West Asia. And therefore, if you've got Prime Minister Modi, who engages multiple leaders, reaching out to the president of Iran, who's actually chosen to come over here despite the upswing in the conflict in West Asia, it goes to show what India has been talking about for a very long time, that our foreign policy is entirely independent. We have friends all over the world. So in as much as America is important to us, as is Russia, it is Iran, which is also important. But in as much as we talk about atmospheric shift, I think we should be absolutely clear that when the Prime Minister meets the Iranian president, there would be a rather clear statement that the attacks on Indian sailors is unacceptable, that the freedom of navigation is absolutely critical across the Strait of Hormuz, and that the war must come to an end. The maximalist position adopted by Tehran, and indeed perhaps adopted by the United States as well, is not in the interests of millions across the region or billions across the world.
0: Vishnu, you're going to allow me to dwell for a moment once again on these pictures, because it's this is something that matters hugely. We are in a world where images are everything. We are in a world where the social media aspect, the perceptional aspect of video and pictures are disproportionately larger in the diplomatic space. President Trump is someone who has allowed himself to make pictures and words matter much more than anything else. And I'm just wondering what this picture is going to result in from the White House and from Trump. Hand in hand, Prime Minister Modi and President Pezeshkian walking towards a bilateral. India does not need certificates or validation from any other country, but India is projecting a great deal of strategic autonomy, an independent foreign policy that is not aligned and not swayed by any spheres of influence, as Prime Minister Modi walks hand in hand with the Iranian president 6 months after a United States waged war on that country that has become a larger West Asian conflagration, seeing an escalation even at this point of time. Images are going to be important. Words are going to be even more important. What are the two leaders? Let's remove me from that screen so our viewers can get an uninterrupted look at that picture of Prime Minister Modi and President Pezeshkian. They're holding hands. Let's try and resize that image so the hands are not hidden. I want our viewers to see every bit of that picture. Let's resize that picture and not move it around like that so our viewers can put it in. Let's put it on this wall so I can walk up to it and talk to our viewers about it. Let's put it on this wall. Let's put that picture on this wall very quickly so I can get up there and speak to our viewers and describe to them what it's actually looking like. So here's that picture, viewer, of Prime Minister Modi along with President Pezeshkian. They're both walking out of the lead.

0: You've got the other leaders there and their entourage, but this is Prime Minister Modi and President Pezeshkian, who've been in touch since the war began, but this is obviously their first meeting since the war began, and President Pezeshkian's first visit to India, obviously, since February after the US began its war on Iran. President Trump has said nothing so far. He's had very dismissive, sort of sneering comments about the BRICS at large. His country is at war with the United States right now. Iran has just launched an escalating wave of missile attacks on US bases, causing widespread damage on many Gulf bases of the United States, you know, just days before he arrived today in Delhi for the BRICS summit. And here he is hand in hand with the Indian Prime Minister. Pictures mean something, viewer, and that's the reason I'm dwelling on them. Let's get Vishnu back in on this. Vishnu, when does that bilateral begin? Is it about to start or has it already started?
1: It's supposed to be 6:30. It's 6:35 now. I presume it's sort of starting up right now. I'd like to see how long it goes, because in as much as we expect some sort of a statement from the External Affairs Ministry on what took place in these talks, I think the duration of the talks themselves would give us an idea of you know, what sort of detail both sides went in on. I think one needs to focus very closely on the relationship with Iran presently. Remember, there is a huge concern over freedom of navigation, number one. Number two, India is deeply invested economically in Iran in the past. However, the Chabahar port, which is what India invested in, has been attacked by America in the recent war that has taken place. New Delhi isn't happy about that, but it's a war that's taking place. India's energy security has been extremely badly impacted as a result of the war, as a result of the positions taken by the United States and indeed Iran, none of which is working in India's interest right now. There is a very large Indian diaspora which lives in Iran. India naturally worried about their well-being. India also would be looking at the broader geostrategic play with Pakistan taking place. Pakistan has assumed the position of being the peacemaker in getting America and Iran to talk with each other. To what extent they're successful remains to be seen. Thus far, they've not been very successful at all. If anything, the last 48 hours seem to have indicated that those peace efforts have not come to anything. Qatar is, of course, another important player involved in that peace process. But keep that aside, as far as that geostrategic play is concerned, India, I think, wants to give a clear message. We are historic partners of Iran. We are deeply concerned about that situation. We come to you in a gesture of friendship. I think the Prime Minister holding the hand of President Pezeshkian was an indicator of that. But please, let's bring this war to an end.
0: Vishnu, stay with me. I want to welcome onto our coverage now our panel of experts, right about the time that the Indian Prime Minister and the Iranian President are going to begin their very, very important bilateral. We've got that first image as the two leaders walk towards the bilateral. We'll have the first images and hopefully some some words from the two leaders from inside that room once that bilateral begins in just a moment from now. But first, I want to bring in Ambassador T.S. Tirumurthy. He is India's former BRICS Sherpa. He's been a former secretary to the government of India and former ambassador to the United Nations in New York. Ambassador Tirumurthy, thank you for your time and thank you for being with us. You join us, you know, just as the two leaders are walking in, sir, for their bilateral, the Indian Prime Minister and the Iranian President. So if you permit me, I'd like to ask you straight off specifically about the India-Iran bilateral that's about to take place between the two leaders. We've got this lovely photograph of the two leaders walking hand in hand, sir, towards that bilateral. What do you make of that and what are you expecting to see, sir? Welcome.
2: No, thank you very much, Shiv. Actually, it's a very, very important meeting. I think the importance of meeting should not be underestimated. And I think the very fact that the Prime Minister is taking him by the hand and taking and leading him to the meeting is an extraordinarily wonderful gesture. Mm. And you know, our relations, of course, with Iran goes back a very long way. But at this particular juncture, when you know, Iran is actually in an escalatory mode, and there, I think you're aware of the background, because they are finding themselves in a very, very difficult situation.

0: situation. And they have been attacked by the United States and Israel. And they have had no option other than to fight an asymmetric war by moving into the moving into the region, so to say, and making it a regional conflict by targeting their neighbors. So I think right now they are once again have unprecedented sanctions, economic sanctions imposed by the United States. And now they are trying to come out of it. This is their reaction to the very severe sanctions, the lack of a light at the end of the tunnel on the political process. I think all this is telling on them. They've shed their so-called strategic restraint, which it was the hallmark before. And they have gone into an escalatory mode. You're seeing that in Saudi Arabia. You're seeing the Houthis. So I think at this juncture, for India and Iran to speak, I really hope that something more than just about BRICS comes out of this.
1: I completely agree, sir. I'm very interested in your view on how the United States would look at this, specifically President Trump, Ambassador Tirumurthy, because, you know, the rules of engagement have changed. You know, diplomacy means something else in the age of Trump. Pictures and words, you know, means so much more. This picture that we're looking at, for example, of Prime Minister Modi taking President Pezeshkian by the hand, what kind of an effect do you think it might have if President Trump is looking at this?
0: No, I think one very important aspect is that this shows very clearly the need for a political process for this entire war to end. There is no military solution. And that is what Iran is trying to say. And India has very clearly indicated that they need to see an end for the war. They need freedom of navigation. They need so many things. And it's the political process which is going to take them there. So I think very clearly it is an indication that it is not just about Iran or the neighboring countries in the region, but it is about a collective effort to find a solution.
1: Yeah.
0: So I think the United States has to see this image. And more importantly, they have to see the BRICS countries coming together and discuss this in a way in which they want to find a solution to this. So it is a very clear indication that we want a political solution.
1: Yeah.
0: And military escalation or even military solution is not the way. Sanctions are not the way. And we need to go back to the negotiating position.
1: Ambassador Tirumurthy, you know, we've seen over the last few months Pakistan attempt to play a role as a interlocutor or a platform for dialogue and peace. And, you know, much was made of, the Karachi sort of summit that would result in things actually winding down. I'm wondering now, with that sort of not really working out, to put it mildly, is there an opportunity now for India? Because those are the noises that India has been making pretty consistently, that this is an era of peace, you know, the war must end. Prime Minister Modi has said that consistently since the war began as well. With this bilateral, is there an opportunity for India to somehow shape what that role could be as a peacemaker?
0: See, the unfortunate part in this entire episode is that the United States have not been able to fit India into their strategic vision. They have not been able to fit India even into their tactical vision.
1: Mm.
0: And this, I think, has been a huge stumbling block. In fact, they seem to have found greater synergy with Pakistan for tactical reasons than with India. I think this is unfortunately, hampering much of the efforts which India could have put in, actually. Yes, you're right. The Pakistan's efforts of mediation has not gone anywhere. But it's also a fact that Pakistan has gained hugely from their role. And they have put the Pakistan back into the geopolitical map.
1: Yeah.
0: So let us not, belittle that part.
1: No, true.
0: But at the same time, India is a country with a lot of weight, with a lot of clout. And India coming in and at the political level to give an indication, yes, we are willing to come in and we are willing to be proactive in this entire and try to see how this can be resolved is a big deal. And nobody is going to take India lightly.
1: Mm.
0: And our coming in will actually make a huge difference to the way that the bigger powers are trying to resolve this issue.
1: It's interesting, you know, I know the two are not directly related or even really similar, Ambassador, but, you know, the two bilaterals that took place today are both with leaders whose countries are at war. You know, one with President Putin, whose war has stretched on for, what, 4.5 years now, and now with President Pezeshkian, whose, you know, war with the United States is about to, like, hit that 6-month mark. You know, I don't want to compare, obviously. We like seeing patterns in everything. But it's interesting that these two bilaterals would happen on the same day at a time when India has again pushed the idea that, look, we are here to help in any way possible if it means being a platform for mediation.
0: Yeah, I mean, it's significant, but I've not been a great fan of, you know, getting into a mediation per se. Mm. But I have always advocated, and I've consistently written and spoken about it, for the need for India to take a very proactive stand, not just on the Iran war, but on the whole West Asia conflict, and even on the Ukraine front. So therefore, I'm very happy that India is using the platform of BRICS, we're using the summit to be able to talk to them individually, convey our views on this. And I'm almost sure that they are going to find India an extremely important interlocutor in the next few months of what is going to unfold.
1: Ambassador Tirumurthy, thank you very much for your time and your words. Important to help us understand as we get into that bilateral between the Indian and Iranian leaders. Thank you very much, sir, for joining.
0: Thank you very much. Thanks a lot.
1: Also joined now, and I'm going to go across to my colleagues who are at the Bharat Mandapam, not very far from where Prime Minister Modi and the Iranian president, as you can see, they were walking hand in hand towards that bilateral. Can't wait to see the pictures that come in from the bilateral momentarily. But as we wait for that, and as I welcome from Bharat Mandapam, both Aditya and Vishnu are there. Let me get a quick update from them before I go to our other guest. Aditya, bilateral any moment now?
2: Well, that's right. This is the last engagement of the day, the big bilateral. In fact, the second last, I beg your pardon.
1: Yeah.
2: This is the big bilateral between Iran and India. And then we will have the United Nations Secretary General, Antonio Guterres, also meeting Prime Minister Narendra Modi. So two bilaterals up ahead. I'm being told that any moment now, you know, I'm waiting for a text from the bureaucrats, but they are now, diplomats are telling me the meeting hasn't begun yet between Iran and India. There's been some delay because the business forum also began a little late. So maybe in the next few minutes, Iran and India bilateral would be beginning. Again, just like Russia and India, very important relationship at a time when Prime Minister Narendra Modi at the BRICS business forum spoke about not just freedom of navigation and how, you know, attacks should not take place at sea. There should be resilient supply chains. Prime Minister also emphasized that the BRICS countries should come out with a plan where trade barriers could be completely removed. It's a big statement. You know, at in front of corporate leaders, it's a huge statement because over the last 1 year and more, there have been trade barriers, there have been economic disruptions, and Prime Minister Modi is pitching the BRICS countries from Russia to South Africa to Brazil to in fact remove these trade barriers and become an example for the entire globe to follow. So in a few minutes from now, Tehran and New Delhi tango to begin Iran and India bilateral to discuss the conflict, discuss the bilateral ties, but also freedom of navigation yet again. So we saw during the business, you know, BRICS forum, and you would have noticed as well, Jaishankar and Aragachi were, you know, continuously chatting with each other. It was not just a pull aside. You know, they were in the front row sitting next to each other for 25 to 30 minutes. They were engaged in a conversation. Would have loved to, you know what they were discussing, but I'm pretty sure it's related to the conflicts. It's related to the energy supplies that India is getting.
1: No, very important, all those pictures of that chat that was happening in that front row. Vishnu, I'm going to come to you in just a moment. But Mohammad Reza Mohammadi is a senior researcher at the International Affairs Department of Governance and a policy think tank, GPTT, in Iran. He joins me live now. Mohammad, good to have you. Thank you very much for being with me. The Iranian president and the Indian prime minister are going to be getting into their bilateral any moment now, in a few minutes from now. We've got this great picture that's come out from the summit where the two leaders are holding hands as they walk towards the bilateral. What are you making of this? What are your expectations from this bilateral? Mohammad, welcome.
3: Thank you very much. First of all, I believe that President Masoud Pezeshkian's visit to India is very important, not only for Iran and India, but also for all wider and region, all around the region. India is hosting the BRICS summit in New Delhi now, and this created an excellent opportunity for both Iran and India to discuss both bilateral relations and major regional and global issues. It is important, really. Iran and India have a very old, deep relationship, as we have both presidents and hand-to-hand going into a negotiation. The relationship is not only about the political and economics. You know, it is also based on history, culture, civilization, and people-to-people connections. You know, it is very important.
1: Yeah.
3: For centuries, there have been a strong cultural and commercial links between Iranian plateau and the Indian subcontinent. It is the important point that we should pay attention to it. I think today both countries have a very good opportunity to build a historical friendship and develop more and modern and practical partnership. There are several areas where Iran and India can work with each other and work with together. The first thing is, I think, trade and economic cooperation is really important. The second one is energy. You know, Iran has a good capacity in energy sector. And the third one is transport and connectivity. The other thing that is really important is, of course, that Chabahar port is very important, as your colleague said. Chabahar port is very important in this context. Chabahar can become an important bridge between Iran, India, Central Asia, Afghanistan, and it can connect different markets and create a new economic opportunity for both.
1: But I think
3: we should look beyond traditional economic cooperation.
1: No, I completely agree with that, and I want to talk a little bit more about that. I just have to take a very quick break, Mohammed. We're going to be back after that for the bilateral, and I have a few more questions as well. Very quick break. Rolling coverage continues on the other side of this. Remember, the two leaders walking hand in hand, that bilateral between India and Iran, the first since the war began, takes place in just a few minutes from now, right after this break. Stay with us.

0: in the Kia Sorento. Thoughtful intelligence for the moments that matter.
1: Kia. Movement that inspires.
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3: Siri AI can find what you need and get more done than ever.
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15: New rules of engagement. Ambitions crossing borders. Voices refusing to wait their turn. India is chasing years. Faster. Bolder, more restless. It doesn't stop. Neither do we. NDTV, when it really matters.

0: Hello everybody, you're watching NDTV. This is the Southern View. The top focus today is of course the BRICS summit, highly consequential meet that is underway now in New Delhi. Two key meetings are in focus today. One has already happened, one is going to begin shortly. Prime Minister Modi has already held talks with Russian President Vladimir Putin, and he is all set to meet Iranian President Masoud Pezeshkian very time soon. In fact, that meeting is the top highlight of today. And remember, all of this comes when the world is dealing with conflicts, economic uncertainties and shifting alliances. There's this talk about a shifting world order. India is engaging with very important strategic partners on the sidelines of the summit. Those bilaterals are happening today, and we'll get you more on all of that. First up, the headlines. One picture, multiple diplomatic signals. Prime Minister Modi, President Pezeshkian and Russian President Vladimir Putin walk hand in hand. That picture is the focus today. Look at them, three important leaders sending out a larger message, not just to their own countries, but to the West and to the world at large. India's display of strategic autonomy. Prime Minister Modi calls on BRICS nations to remove trade barriers and facilitate greater economic cooperation. He has urged the bloc, the BRICS bloc, to turn its collective economic strength into more open and seamless trade opportunities for member nations. Prime Minister Narendra Modi to hold bilateral talks with Iranian President Masoud Pezeshkian very soon. The all-important huddle comes in the midst of US-Iran war in West Asia. Iran President Masoud Pezeshkian calls out US aggression. He says no country should disrupt trade. He further adds that Iran faced multiple sanctions by US in the past year. Vladimir Putin criticizes 30,000 US restrictions as countries pursuing independent interests face illegal restrictions and secondary sanctions. He calls for fair competition and respect for countries' economic choices. The very important bilateral, that much awaited India-Iran bilateral meeting is underway now. It has begun. Prime Minister Modi and President Masoud Pezeshkian's bilateral meeting has begun now. In fact, it just began just a few minutes ago. India is hosting the 18th BRICS summit in Delhi, and it's one of the most consequential gatherings of emerging economies. The timing is specifically important, and this meeting, this bilateral meeting of India and Iran, is specifically important because it adds, it assumes added importance because India has been maintaining a careful balance in this part of the world. India shares strong ties with Iran, particularly on connectivity projects, but it also has partnerships with both Israel and US. My colleagues who have been tracking this since morning join us now. Vishnu Shom joins us. Aditya Rajkol is also here with us. Vishnu, to you first. What is the expectation from this bilateral meeting, India and Iran, clearly one of the most consequential meetings of today?
1: I would suggest it is the most consequential meeting of the day, and I think what the Prime Minister said at the BRICS business forum just a few minutes before he went away with President Pezeshkian hand in hand is significant. And what did the Prime Minister say? The Prime Minister said that freedom of navigation was very important. This becomes particularly significant in the case of the Strait of Hormuz, where there have been any number of Indian sailors on board oil tankers and gas tankers who've come under attack from Iranian drones. They've also on occasion come under attack from American warships, which is why India believes that the freedom of navigation is absolutely critical. It isn't just a trade policy or a larger diplomatic policy. It is one where the lives of Indian nationals are being directly impacted, which is why it's important. So number one. Number two, there was that gesture of friendship, the Prime Minister holding the hand of President Pezeshkian. We are told that the bilateral talks between Iran and India have now begun just a few minutes back. I do expect India to bring up the need for this war to end, a suggestion or a recommendation that a maximalist position is not something that works in favor either of the region or of billions of people across the world. The Prime Minister would without a doubt speak to the very consequential diplomatic relationship between Tehran and New Delhi, something that is ages old. The fact that India has economic stakes in Iran as well. These are all things which are important. India, more than anything else right now, would, however, like the energy situation to be eased out considerably, as to prevent any further oil shocks that take place, to prevent a significant rise or any further rise in oil prices, which is why these talks with the Iranian president are important. One final point, the geostrategic sort of view of this also needs to be considered. Pakistan has really stepped up to the plate in presenting itself as a nation which can find a solution to bring the war between the United States and Iran to an end.
0: The Prime Minister there with us, with the Iranian President Masoud Pezeshkian, also greeting delegates. Vishnu, go on.
1: Therefore, India, fully mindful of the fact that Pakistan is portraying itself or is seen to be a nation which is trying to bring, America and Iran talking to sort of encourage a peace, something which New Delhi hasn't had a role in directly. I think this meeting is important because it would go a particular way in sort of, to a certain extent, in informing the president of Iran that New Delhi is a steady partner, a reliable partner, an ancient partner, and one deeply invested in the peace process. India would be mindful of what Islamabad

0: is doing, India would also understand that that's something that Islamabad has sort of worked out. It's between Islamabad and Washington, Islamabad and Tehran. But India as a steady, reliable diplomatic partner is something that needs to be asserted to the Iranian leadership, which is likely being taken, which is likely taking place as we speak.
1: Right. Aditya Raj Kaul, India has tried very hard to balance its ties with US, Israel and of course Iran. And we know that it has also tried very hard to project BRICS as a grouping that's non-West and not really anti-West. But when you look at that picture, it does send a signal out of autonomy, not to the world, not just to the world, but also specifically to the West. What does President Pezeshkian's presence at this summit, where there are also other players, what does this really tell us about India's, Iran's strategy when it wants to counter, these economic sanctions that Vishnu also spoke about?
2: Well, since last few days, we've been speaking about how BRICS has been termed by many foreign policy wonks as an anti-West grouping. And this photograph clearly conveys one thing, that India believes in strategic autonomy. India will not be, concerned with the diktats of one country or the other. It will not be, surrendering before the West or the East or any of the countries who come with some conditions or some barriers. Certainly, the message from Prime Minister Narendra Modi was very much clear. Firstly, the bilateral with the Iranian President Masoud Pezeshkian has begun already. It's been 10 minutes since that bilateral began. And of course, this is the second such bilateral that has taken place between Iran and India in the last 15 days. Last, Masoud Pezeshkian had met Prime Minister Modi on the sidelines of the SCO in Bishkek, and there Pezeshkian had in no uncertain terms told Modi that Prime Minister Modi should use his good offices and connect with global leaders to bring to an end violence, bloodshed and the conflict across West Asia. Because remember, it's not just Iran, it's also across West Asia. Several countries including UAE, Saudi, Bahrain, Kuwait, where attacks have happened, there are sizable Indian diaspora, one of the biggest in all these countries. And that's why India is worried. Secondly, the Strait of Hormuz, just like Vishnu mentioned, has been blocked completely. That's why Prime Minister Narendra Modi in his speech today at the Business Forum spoke about the freedom of navigation. But he also spoke towards the end that BRICS nations should become an example of ending trade barriers. Perhaps a message towards the United States that the trade barriers need to end. This is a time that the world should unite together. There should be more business, more commerce. And that's why the original idea of BRICS was to bring countries together and have new ideas of commerce, business, trade and exchange on commerce front. And that is what India is trying to do. Well, BRICS certainly has, emerged as an anti-West grouping when we see from the perspective of Beijing or Moscow. But India is that balancing factor. That photograph of Prime Minister Narendra Modi hand in hand with Masoud Pezeshkian is really going to go viral all across, especially to those who say that India and Israel have a special strategic partnership. But what about Iran? India has had great partnership with Iran for decades together. We have historic ties. We have people-to-people contact. There's great, Shia population in India who visit Iran for pilgrimage, for studies, for medicine, a lot of other things as well. There are family ties between people in Iran and India as well. That will continue, and the relationship will continue to blossom. So perhaps a lot to do with conflict, a lot to do with encouraging, more trade between Tehran and New Delhi, something that Tehran wants, would be discussed further. And of course, towards the end of the day, the final engagement that Prime Minister Narendra Modi has is a bilateral with the UN Secretary General Antonio Guterres. His role has been questioned as well, because the UN hasn't been able to do much in terms of the conflicts that have been brewing and in terms of the terrorism that's been there in India's neighborhood. So tomorrow is that big day when the BRICS happens, Vasudha. And on the sidelines, NDTV will be reporting from Bharat Mandapam from all angles. And towards late afternoon, we'll have a leadership declaration that will speak about more commerce, that will speak about the peace in terms of conflict and of disruptive technology and a lot more.
1: Today was a big day. Tomorrow is going to be a bigger day in terms of meetings. But Vishnu, before I let you go, also help us understand when it comes to issues like de-dollarization. I was reading up on how certain countries would want to push for, de-dollarization of the economy, for decreased or reduced influence of dollar when it comes to trade. But India has also made it very clear that it's not seeking to replace the dollar or the yuan. But when it comes to sending out the right message, that's not really part of any bloc.

0: And when it comes to its own national interest, how do you think India is going to walk that tightrope?
1: Well, I think the United States is extremely concerned about the BRICS growing into a very serious economic rival, one that challenges America's interests. America, and Trump specifically, has been worried about what you correctly refer to as de-dollarization, the potential move towards a BRICS currency or a trading framework, which isn't the one which presently exists. That said, the BRICS nations have held firm. They have potentially faced the impact of American sanctions as well. But I think the fact of the matter is that irrespective of what the United States believes at this juncture, BRICS is a massive trading entity by itself. The GDP growth, or the GDP of BRICS itself, is approximately 40% of the world. So therefore, it cannot be discounted. The fact that you've got so many more nations which have joined BRICS, the fact that the trade within the BRICS formation itself has grown rapidly, is an indicator of the growing economic significance of BRICS. So therefore, I don't think it's necessarily right for America to see BRICS as a challenge. Nobody is moving away from the dollar right now. The dollar remains the benchmark of international currencies. Trade between America and India is very, very strong. We are not moving away from the dollar. But I think BRICS as an economic entity has every right to grow, to remain viable, and give the member nations options of what they can get within the grouping.
0: Yeah, thank you, Vishnu and ARK, for joining us. We also have Colin Strong joining us. He's a master's in European Studies and Foreign Affairs. We also have Sanjay Bhattacharya, former ambassador, joining us now. We have Veena Sikri, former Indian diplomat, and Avinash Godbole, he's a professor of China Studies and International Relations. Bhavna Singh, visiting fellow CRF, and Rashmi Koparkar, assistant professor at JNU. Thank you all of you for being part of this. Avinash, let me start with you first. You heard Vishnu and Aditya Rajkol talking about the larger optics of this picture. What is this message? What is the larger message that this picture would send out to the world and to the West in particular?
2: Well, since morning, I have listened to Minister Goyal, Mr. Jaishankar, and then Prime Minister Modi. And they have reflected on the themes of the BRICS summit, that is resilience, innovation, cooperation, and sustainability. It means a lot for all of us. Resilience also means the opening of Strait of Hormuz, the rule of law, and the freedom of navigation also applies to Strait of Hormuz, as well as the South China Sea, where China has resumed the construction of some of the artificial islands once again. So I think the way the day has panned out sets a very good setup for tomorrow and sets expectations on how India wants the BRICS to play a role as it imagines to be. India doesn't want the BRICS to be militarized as such, to be seen as an anti-West bloc, but it also doesn't want BRICS to be made irrelevant, as some would imagine it to become, because of the larger size and too many members as well. Remember that with the inclusion of some of the African members, previously there was a problem in reaching a consensus about Security Council expansion. Previous times, there has to be an agreement about India, Brazil, and South Africa should get extended roles. But now Egypt has objected to why South Africa should be the sole representative of Africa. So, I mean, this is a Chinese ploy as well to include newer actors and to make it more, make a consensus sort of more unstable to achieve in BRICS. So I think India has a very tight rope to walk, and the statements that we heard today and the way things have played out, I think it shows a mix of our interests, our own national interests, but also where we want the world to be going and what is wrong today with the world, without saying that in as many words. I think these are the words in which I would summarize the day so far.
0: Okay. Collins, India has always talked about its ability to engage with all sides, and that's something that's also come about in the last several years. But has it also become a key element of its foreign policy? Do you think, this picture of Prime Minister Modi walking hand in hand with the President of Iran, do you think that this also shows that India can leverage its ability to engage with all sides? Some of them could even be warring with each other.
3: Well, definitely, India is pivotal because it prevents BRICS from becoming simply a China-led, geopolitical vehicle. Of course, New Delhi wants, multipolarity. But of course, at the same time, also, it does not want American predominance to be replaced by Chinese predominance. We have seen how the BRICS strategy of India is therefore about multipolarity without hegemony. And it wants multiple centers and theaters of power. of course, he has engaged closely with Washington, you know, with Europe, with Moscow and others. And then, so we've seen how, you know, under the Modi administration, the concept of strategic autonomy and strategic multipolarity would not also be at the expense of the own national interests of India. And this explains why, you know, India can simultaneously participate in BRICS and also court and other Western-led you know, theaters and mechanisms. So all these are not necessarily contradictory. We have seen how it reflects both India's doctrine of strategic autonomy and multi-alignment. And also at the same time, also, I think this presents a new opening for India to present itself as a power balancer. And that, of course, all these new theaters of conflicts, whether in West Asia, whether in Ukraine, or whether to you know, to have these renewed ties with Beijing, or to play even a more central role when it comes to the stability and security of the Indo-Pacific as a whole.
0: Right.
3: So I think this BRICS gives this exact new opening for India to present that.
0: Right. Ambassador Bhattacharya, I would also want to understand, what does, you know, being at BRICS mean for Iran? Because we know what's happened with that country, you know. We've also seen a lot of political and military resilience in that country ever since the war began. But it's also facing a lot of economic pressure. So being part of a summit like BRICS and in India, what does that mean for Iran? Can it also mean that it remains connected to influential global partners despite years of, you know, sanctions? What is it that BRICS brings to Iran this time?
4: Well, I think it's a very significant grouping, because what BRICS tries to do is to promote economic growth amongst these emerging economies. At the same time, it remains cognizant of the geopolitical realities. And I think the question that you framed in the context of Iran puts these two juxtaposed one against the other. Because on the one hand, what BRICS does is to provide space amongst countries of the global south. And it is not opposed. BRICS is not opposed to any particular group or any particular country. Mm. And that's been the ethos of BRICS right from the beginning. So while there are tendencies where certain countries within the BRICS community might be having antagonistic positions towards certain others, that should not and will not translate into a BRICS idea. Mm. And therefore, this idea that BRICS is not anti-West is you know, something that is supportive of the aspirations of the global South and to build bridges. And so today what we find, and if you look at some of the initial comments that have come out, we look at the call for having greater stability and peace. We see the call for having freedom of navigation, the safety of seafarers. And in a sense, what that does is it echoes that BRICS idea that we need to go beyond what perhaps seems to be the very compelling persuasion of the time because of conflict. Mm-hmm. And on that particular aspect, I think this is where the bridge comes about, because you do find that there are different members. Of course, there are certain members of the belligerents who are not on the table. But what this does provide is an opportunity for greater interaction. And this diversity that is there amongst all these countries gives Iran, it gives everyone else that greater hope that we can frame things together.
0: Professor Bhavna, what is the idea of BRICS, like Professor Bhattacharya is also talking about? What is the idea of BRICS that would be most suited to India when it comes to its own national interest? Because BRICS presidency has also raised a lot of questions as to, you know, why have we not been able to have a quad meeting? You know, what is, you know, how consequential and meaningful are these groupings? Because the opposition here has also asked a lot of questions. But, you know, all those political discussions aside, what is the idea of BRICS that would be of most consequence to India as a country?
5: Yes, participation in the BRICS has been questioned by many, but I believe BRICS will be an increasingly positive force in India's quest for inclusive multilateralism. So I have actually written about the transition from reform multilateralism to a more development kind of multilateralism. And BRICS actually gives India the space to balance its interests in terms of how it is posited against the US as well as China. The recent Bonhomie within this group and the quest for being a part of BRICS expansion should not be understood in terms of a knee-jerk reaction to the US tariffs. Mm. In fact, there has been a long gestation period in terms of how the BRICS economies have come together and form this network to have their economic interests, which are invested in this group. So for India, I believe a more inclusive group would be in its favor. India has so far remained neutral to Iran. It has remained, it has huge investments in the US. In fact, US is the biggest investor in India, and we can't afford to really have an anti-Western stance.
0: Right.
5: But India intends to posit this group more as a bridge rather than an anti-Western institution. Mm. And I believe that most of these the other countries that are showing interest in BRICS is largely due to there is a increasing trend of, or rather a transfer of wealth from the West to the East. So if you look at this historical trend, which has given birth to the entire narrative of the rise of the global South or the rise of the, the non-West economies, it will always be in India's favor to have not put its eggs in one basket. So India should not completely be dependent on the US. Which gives and BRICS gives it a good alternative to move out of this complete Western fold that we have so far been involved in.
0: Professor Rashmi, would you agree with that? What would be the best possible favorable outcomes from this bilateral that Masood Pezeshkian and Prime Minister Modi, that's underway right now? What is the best possible meaningful outcome that India can expect? What is it that India expects from Iran at this point?
6: Right, thank you. Actually, it's still underway, so we are going to get the actual results in a few minutes. But I think it's the most important part is the optics and that very powerful picture that was coming when they were holding hands and they were all walking together. And this is actually the second meeting in a fortnight. They already met in Bishkek, our Prime Minister Modi yes. and President Pezeshkian. And a range of issues are going to be discussed, but the most important is going to be the conflict situation that is in currently unfolding in West Asia. And PM has already spoken about the freedom of navigation and safety and security of our seafarers and the sea lines of communication. Iran is a very important country when it comes to connectivity because it's not just India-Iran relations, it also connects us to the larger Eurasian region. So for us, this sea lines of communication is very important. So I think that's going to be the major point of discussion.
0: Right. Ambassador Bhattacharya, also, how do you think Donald Trump, US President, would look at something like this? Because we saw the Prime Minister meet some of these leaders at the SEO summit, at Bishkek also recently. So he's been pursuing peace. And after that, we also saw US send its envoys, to Russia. And of course, we also saw Dr. S. Jaishankar meet President Zelensky a few days ago. So clearly, India is trying to do what it can. How do you think President Trump would be looking at this?
4: I think the India-US relations have actually continued to be on a positive secular trend in the last two decades. There are significant hiccups that have come because of the tariff issue. And there is certain apprehension about the identity of BRICS and which way is BRICS leaning from the American perspective. I think there's a lot of narrative in that, and what India's chairship will do will be to counter some of those narratives, particularly those that seem to suggest that BRICS is an anti-West organization, even though certain countries, individual countries, may be anti-West, that BRICS is towards de-dollarization, which, of course, as we all know, is a myth. Nobody talked about de-dollarization when the euro was coming up. So today what BRICS is doing is to bring about greater efficiencies in the system within the intra-BRICS exchanges. And some of that will have greater merit in terms of the reforms of global governance. So I would expect that, a few days ago, we also had a meeting of the Sherpas of the Quad, and the Quad had yet another meeting.
0: Right.
4: So India is in a rather unique position even within BRICS. If you go back to the very origins of BRICS, which in some ways came out of the Russia-India-China RIC and the IBSA, which was the India-Brazil-South Africa. And IBSA was one which was of democratic market-oriented countries, whereas RIC had two very large socialist communist countries. And the bridge, even at that point of time, was India. Mm. And today, in a sense, with this expansion that you've seen, India performs that role of the bridge, bringing the global south to the global north, bridging the east and the west. And that's what India will continue to do. I don't really think it's balancing, but it's actually bridging, bringing out the best practices. And then we bring about a better global governance structure.
0: Right. Collins, I also wanted to talk about the internal fault lines within the BRICS grouping itself, because India and China have had their share of tensions as late as 2020. And the relationship is still not completely on that reset mode, because although visas and travel have resumed, talks have resumed, there are, certain unresolved issues. What are the things that India should be wary of at this point of time, considering that this is also a platform that brings together a tried and tested partner like Russia, also partners like Iran and China?
3: Well, we can see that the risk here will be, of course, BRICS being framed as largely as a platform of much more of an anti-West capacity. We have seen how most of the members there, especially Russia and China, have been seen to use BRICS or the Global South or other, equally, meaningful platforms, including the SCO, to use that as a narrative to portray that the world is increasingly moving towards multipolarity, and that the Western dominance and Western influence have been eroding. So, of course, the central paradox would be, of course, the expansion of BRICS. Of course, it will increase power in terms of resources, in terms of volume, but at the same time also reduces cohesion. We have seen how, geopolitical differences, conflicting national interests, and all this will continue to play a part, as he has played a part in SCO. He will continue to play a part here in BRICS, and that of course BRICS is being seen as a fallback option, as a parallel guardrail that is being used by these powers to continue to portray the cohesion, the importance of this alternative system to the Western dominated global order. So this is what is being seen and is being needed by these countries. And India is unique here because we have seen how India is close to all these powers. And this presents this strategic opening for India to present BRICS maybe in different perspective.
0: Right.
3: Of course, to paint a different picture for BRICS, not to be seen as merely an economic cooperative platform, but also to portray that in a different viewpoint.
0: Collins, I'm sorry to interrupt you. The bilateral meeting has ended between Prime Minister Modi and Masoud Pezeshkian, the president of Iran. Remember, this is a very important meeting that has taken place. In fact, it's the highlight of today's BRICS summit, day one of the BRICS summit 2026. The important bilateral meeting, the much awaited consequential bilateral meeting of Prime Minister Modi and President Pezeshkian has concluded now. My colleague Vishnu Shom joins us with more details on this. Vishnu, tell us about the expected takeaways from this meeting.
1: Well, I think expected is the key word. We don't really know what the takeaways are. I think that the freedom of navigation is a primary concern of India, given the number of attacks which have taken place against Indian sailors on the high seas. Indians are serious international merchant marines across many carriers, but they face drone attacks on their ships from Iran, on occasion from the United States as well, which is why the freedom of navigation, something the Prime Minister alluded to earlier on during his talk at the BRICS business conclave, is something that was likely to have come up face to face when the two leaders met. Secondly, I think in New Delhi would be urging Iran at this stage to try and ensure that the war comes to an end. It's important also because I think Iran would be, in New Delhi would be looking to gauge the you know the structure of leadership in Iran at a time when there are those who believe that in as much as Mr. Pezeshkian might be the dominant leader, there may be different factions which actually control some of the operations in the Strait of Hormuz targeting American interests, anti-tankers, etc., etc. So that's something that New Delhi would need to have to, need to gauge very closely. Prior to these talks taking place, I noticed Foreign Minister Araghchi of Iran speaking with our Foreign Minister, Mr. Jaishankar, on the sidelines, or not on the sidelines, on the in the sitting area just before the leaders of Iran, Russia, and India spoke at the BRICS forum today. They were sort of exchanging words and, you know, talking. Araghchi

0: Bagchi is an extremely experienced international diplomat and somebody deeply respected over here in India and in other parts of the world as well. So I think it is significant that this wasn't as long as the meeting with Russia earlier on, which lasted approximately 55 minutes. This was more like 30 minutes. I think that has also to do with the fact that the president of Iran has a commitment at the Oberoi Hotel this evening, where he's meeting members of the Iranian community in India. So we'll have to wait and see what takes place. Remember, Iran, India also has long-term economic interests and infrastructure interests in Iran with the Chabahar port, for starters, but also a very old diplomatic and people-to-people equation, which we'd certainly like to see restored in very different circumstances.
1: Right. Thank you, Vishnu. Also, Aditya Rajkaul, like Vishnu pointed out, the safety of seafarers remains prominent on our agenda. But what is it that India largely expects from Iran at this stage?
2: Well, consistency in the relationship is the key word here. We do not know what they have discussed, but certainly taking a cue from what happened on the sidelines of the SCO just a couple of weeks ago, that was the first bilateral between Masoud Pezeshkian and Prime Minister Narendra Modi ever since the war began and Ayatollah Khamenei was killed on Feb 28. So over the last 7 to 8 months, we've seen constantly the war only getting further. There's no peace deal. You know, Pakistan attempted a peace deal, but that failed completely. There's been a lull so far, but there is no permanent peace as of now in West Asia. So Masoud Pezeshkian at that time had requested Prime Minister Narendra Modi to use his good connect with the world leaders to bring peace across West Asia. Apart from that, what Tehran also wants is more trade to happen because of their economy, you know, suffering immensely over the last 7 to 8 months. Reconstruction, infrastructure development would be a key area where Iran would want India's help, just like India has helped, you know, Palestine, you know, in the days after the war began. And of course, there's been humanitarian aid that has gone that way. There is a cultural and soft power, as well as people-to-people contact between Iran as well as India, that is of significant importance. And that means that the ties will only go further. While both the leaders were going towards that bilateral and before the BRICS, you know, business forum ended, that photograph of Masoud Pezeshkian smiling and in hand with Prime Minister Modi clearly indicates that these bilateral ties are steady, they're progressing, and Iran has a lot of expectations from Prime Minister Modi.
1: Right. Vishnu, also, how is Iran, you know, viewing this opportunity to be part of BRICS? Is it looking at this as an opportunity to, you know, have some sort of access with, you know, key players of this world, especially because it's been facing economic pressures? Okay, we'll try connecting with Vishnu in just a bit. But Aditya Rajkaul, if you
0: hear that question?
1: Yes, Vishnu, that's for you. I just wanted to understand, how is Iran viewing its own presence at a BRICS summit? Is it looking at this as an opportunity to engage with key players, you know, dominant players in the world?
0: I think Iran's president, when he spoke at the BRICS Business Forum, alluded to the fact that they faced sanctions for several years, economic hardships for several years. He spoke about the impact of that, but perhaps not as directly as anyone would have expected. But I think certainly the context of his speech over here was not lost on anyone. They are in a state of war, and they face extremely challenging times. He did speak about the need for economic recovery, albeit in broad terms. I think specifics are something that needs to be looked at. And I think as far as Iran is concerned, they would also be looking at whether a trade between India and Iran can, even in these present circumstances, be stepped up through, you know, using the rupee as a denomination. That needs to really be seen if something can be worked out. But one way or the other, I think the fact that he's here today is significant because it comes at a time when there's been a real renewal in the fighting in the last approximately 48 hours. That he chose to actually come over here is important. I think Iran recognizes the significance of BRICS as an important grouping where they've got support from several countries, not least of all China and Russia.
1: Right. Thank you, Vishnu. Thank you, Aditya Rajkol, for joining us with those details. The bilateral meeting at BRICS Summit 2026 between Iran and India has just gotten over, and we are getting you takeaways, the big takeaways from this meeting, even as India positions itself as a bridge between competing global powers. It's time for a short break. More news and updates on the other side.

0: matter what your day throws at you, stay in the spa state of mind with the Kohler Spa at home.
1: Meetha ya namkeen, chahe jaise khao, 100% suji se bani, are pure vermicelli, swadisht, sehatmand, har roz.
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4: We've got a picture of the letter. What is in your letter? You can never predict what's going to happen in Tamil Nadu politics.
0: 21 days in Kashmir. Unfiltered list of things I saw and observed on the ground.
4: Very special ground report from the line of control. There were some children who've lost limbs in the shelling.
6: For a country that has fought so many wars in the mountains and at high altitude.
0: We're standing on the Indian Navy's newest warship.
4: The line of control, Shiv Arun, NDTV.
7: Crossing a heavy ridgeline now, we are going to be descending into the valley where the damage has taken place. This is the Bhotekoshi River now. It used to be Trishuli downstream. It's now the Bhotekoshi. This is the first look that we saw by helicopter of the exact spot where the floods broke through. To my left over here, they were all homes. Ashwini, you see the bank of the river over here. They were all homes. None of them exist. They've been completely washed away. There is 100% destruction over here. 100%. There are no homes, no structures at all. As we go back towards Kathmandu, there's a helicopter right there. It's got dead bodies slung underneath it, is what we're told. Well, we're now in Trishuli, and it's in fact just on the banks of the Trishuli over here that a lot of the damage has taken place. Well, we are at one of the sites where there are rescue operations which are now taking place. The Nepalese army is over here. How is every minute absolutely critical in an operation?

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1: We are more than 90 people here, so we are trying best.
2: With our reports, we hope to get and provide our viewers a bigger, better idea of the extent of the devastation and what the people of Nepal are going through. Vishnu Shom for NDTV.

0: ensure safe passage for vessels that are carrying energy supplies, with energy security remaining a key concern for India specifically. As per sources, what we understand is that India has raised the issue of regional stability in the midst of ongoing West Asia crisis. And this is just after India had this bilateral meeting with the president of Iran, Masoud Pezeshkian. What we also understand is that India has raised the safety and security of seafarers. That is something that the Prime Minister has often spoken about. My colleague Vishnu joins us with more details on this. Vishnu, as expected, safety of seafarers and a push for dialogue and diplomatic efforts towards finding a solution to the war. That remains amongst the points that India seems to have raised. What is it that you've heard?
1: Well, according to what we are told, that India has raised the issue of regional stability amidst the ongoing West Asia crisis. In fact, we've reported this a little while back. It appears confirmed that this is what India has told Iran earlier on today. Safety and security of seafarers remains India's top priority. Again, that's something that, did come up. The Prime Minister, in fact, alluded to freedom of navigation in his BRICS business conclave address. India pushed for dialogue and diplomatic efforts towards finding a solution to the West Asia crisis. Again, that was expected. And India seeks safe passage for vessels carrying energy supplies, with energy security remaining a key concern. So these are the primary issues that India sees at this juncture. The Prime Minister met Mr. Pezeshkian, Masoud Pezeshkian, the President of Iran, for approximately half an hour. And that took place, that took place a short while back. That has now taken place. These were the key points, widely expected, but raised with the President of Iran.
0: Right. Vishnu, also help us understand, how is Iran expected to, address or receive some of these concerns that India has raised, specifically with regard to seafarers? Are things within the control of Iran to even provide any solution to this?
1: I think that's literally a billion-dollar question. I think the larger issue over here, Vasudha, is who really controls Iran at this juncture. At one level, politically, it's Masoud Pezeshkian, it's Mr. Araghchi, it's Mr. Ghalibaf and others. But at another level, who controls the Strait of Hormuz? I mean, are there elements of the Revolutionary Guard who are actually controlling military operations or whatever it is? So that's something which nobody really knows at this juncture, because at a military level, there are forces within Iran which continue to remain very defiant and continue to attack oil tankers, continue to take on the U.S. Navy as well. So in answer to your question, what would Iran likely have told New Delhi? I'm not sure they would necessarily have any answers, but certainly I think there is a growing sense that Iran, in as much as America, need to find a way of bringing an end to this war immediately.
0: Right. Thank you, Vishnu, for joining us with those insights. Moving on from hug diplomacy to card diplomacy, and from a Tamil literary gift to a formal bilateral, the Modi-Putin meeting has several moments before negotiating the order. The bilateral meeting between President Masoud Pezeshkian and Prime Minister Modi has gotten over. We just got you the takeaways, and we'll get you more news and details on the other side of this break.

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Hello and welcome. I'm Padmaja Joshi, and you're watching the show where we discuss pure politics. Because as you all well know, nothing a politician does is without meaning or intent. So to dissect each statement, each move, and to help understand which way the winds are blowing in the country right now, joining us today on Politics with Padmaja, we have senior journalist Sameer Chaugankar, Vinod Agnihotri. We have Bhupen Chaubey here with us, and NDTV's managing editor Akhilesh Sharma has always been a fellow traveler on this journey. But we are going to start right away by talking about the biggest story of the day, arguably, and it is the BRICS summit, which is being hosted by India. Let's get started with that biggest story of the day. The BRICS summit is right now being held in the national capital in Delhi. The importance of this meeting is not lost on anyone, given that it's taking place even as two wars are raging, one in the Middle East and the other between Russia and Ukraine. It will require India to strike a fine balance between Russia, China, Iran, America. But even before the summit started, the BJP's Naraz Phoophaji campaign seemed to get even more fuel. Why? Because of P. Chidambaram, who questioned the tangible benefits that New Delhi had gained from such events. The funny thing, though, is that even as the BJP latched on to this statement by P. Chidambaram and other such leaders like Udit Raj within the Congress, these people, these congressmen,

0: were contradicted by leaders within their own party. Listen in.
1: I don't think the last two or three BRICS summits have resulted in tangible benefits or tangible results. In fact, we are part of BRICS, we are part of SCO, we are part of G20, we are part of Quad. What benefits we are getting out of that, I can't see in the last two or three summits.
2: How many BRICS member are summit in India? अभी तक ब्रिक्स से हमें इंडिया को क्या फायदा मिला? बल्कि हमारा जो पार्टिसिपेटरी अमाउंट ब्रिक्स वो ब्लॉक पड़ा हुआ है।
3: Well, it's a important event. All the 11 countries will be present at a time when the world is churning and is in trouble. There is conflict and contradiction in the world. So it gives us an opportunity, India an opportunity to show leadership, to ensure that the contradictions and conflict are reduced to the minimum.
4: Well, first of all, we're providing an important platform for the Global South. You know, the Global South is over 100 countries, but here, this grouping, just the 11 BRICS countries, represents a majority of the world's population and 41% of global GDP. It's not a small matter. It's something that has to be taken very seriously by the rest of the world. This is a matter of great prestige for us. It shows a certain diplomatic convening power, which has value in and of itself on the global stage.
0: Well, so there are naraz Phupajis, there are plenty of supportive Phupajis as well. But let me start by asking you, Akhilesh ji, what does the government hope to take away? I mean, the world's eyes are on India, on the BRICS summit in Delhi. But what are the government's hopes from this?
5: See, first thing is that India's priority is to have energy security. Mm. For that purpose, the many bilaterals which are having, Prime Minister Narendra Modi himself is going to have 12 bilaterals in this BRICS summit. So that's very important. Be it Iran, be it China, be it Russia. So in all those talks, the energy security is going to be figured prominently. Second point is about India's leadership in the world. India is also looking for a global leadership in the global south. So for that purpose, this platforms like BRICS, they serve a big purpose. Mm. And also you see that India is not making this BRICS as an anti-Western platform. India is preventing that because India is working as a bridge between the global north and the global south. Mm. But now coming to that, what Mr. Chidambaram has said, see, it's very interesting. In 2012, when there was a UPA government led by Dr. Manmohan Singh, at that point of time, the UPA hosted BRICS. India chaired BRICS summit at that point of time. In fact, there was a talk that why not remove I from India and make it Indonesia. Instead of India, let's make it Indonesia. Mm. And somebody actually used the term fragile five, that India's economy is so fragile that it is among the fragile five economies of the world. Mm. Today, look at what has happened. India is part of G20. We successfully hosted G20, where we made an example that we are doing, what we're doing is inclusive, that we made African Union a member of G20. Also in the BRICS summit, we have made it sure that the African countries are also part of the BRICS summit. So that is one point. Second point is that India is now one of the fastest growing economies in the world.
0: Yeah.
5: So from 2012, from Fragile 5, now we are the fastest growing economy. So there's a huge difference. What we achieve energy security, we work, we get whatever is beneficial for our own people, and we work for the self-interest. This is what all the other countries are doing.
0: You know, since you're talking about the Fragile Five, I think it's a good time to bring in what the spokesperson for the IMF said, and it couldn't have come at a worse time for these so-called naraz Phupajis, because almost on cue, the IMF says that yes, India has performed way beyond even what we expected. Let's listen in.
6: This upward surprise was driven by stronger than expected activity in the services sector and also in exports. And I think what we would say is the outturn also underscores the resilience of the Indian economy despite the energy price shock. And it also means that, you know, as we've been saying for quite some time, that India does remain a key growth engine for the world.
0: Of the economy and a key growth engine, as compared to what was being said, that this data, this 7.6, is just being made up by India. How do you read the criticism coming from somebody who is not inexperienced? Somebody like P. Chidambaram saying, what's the tangible benefit? What do you make of this, Bhupen?
7: You know, it's not the first time that the Congress has questioned the foreign policy moves of the Prime Minister. And bear in mind, Chidambaram is perhaps only taking a cue from what Rahul Gandhi did most recently at a Congress party plenary function.
0: The Indian economy is dead.
7: Where he was only talking about how hugglomacy has replaced diplomacy. But that was Rahul Gandhi, and that's the story of the Congress
0: party. So you're saying that this is actually a party line that he is taking up?
7: You know, Padmaja, within the Congress party, what is absolutely crystal clear to me, the more I interact with members from the opposition, the more I realize that if you have to remain relevant, and B, if you have to have a trajectory of upward growth, particularly within the Congress party, you need to constantly keep criticizing, abusing the Prime Minister personally. Now, here's the Prime Minister. He's used words like Vishwaguru, that India should be the Vishwaguru. He's openly spoken about how India needs to, you know, maybe become a bigger force on international platforms. I mean, I think that this BRICS summit could not have come at a better time, at a more opportune time, not just for India, but for the entire world. There is the US-Iran war. And what do you have? You have the UAE and Iran. Both the premiers are here. Mm. There is strong possibility of some kind of a joint statement coming in from the both sides. Akhilesh used an interesting term that this is not anti-West, this platform. I think the way to look at BRICS, and that is the message which I think should go to all our friends in the Congress party, that don't convert it into an anti-West or pro, you know, some kind of a platform. It's a non-West platform, not necessarily an anti-West platform, because, you know, Modi, for all you know, will pick up the phone and speak to the US president. Tomorrow, Xi Jinping is coming here. Putin is already here. India wants
0: to explore.
7: But,
0: you know, it's all very well to say that you want to progress in the Congress. You want to take a certain line. You have to take a certain line. But it goes against what people can clearly see, right? Okay, Vinod ji, puri duniya ko dikh raha hai. In fact, I just heard somebody remark the other day that, look, you have got the Iranian president in India at a time when that war is still raging. You know, the Prime Minister was in Israel, and then you had the war which started against Iran. And now you've got the Iranian president in India. So India is really managing to maintain that balance. And then somebody, as seasoned as Mr. Chidambaram says, अरे मिल क्या रहा है वहाँ पे? लोगों को तो दिख रहा है ना? फिर ये जो बीजेपी नाराज फूफा जी की बात करती है, लोगों को लगने लगता है ये सच ही होगा?
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5: 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The same thing is happening here also. The Chidambaram statement.
0: So you're saying that this is being done deliberately to kind of
5: create doubt or throw a cloud over it.
7: Forget what the BJP is saying. Just look at all the signaling which is coming.
0: The optics.
7: Repeatedly from the Congress party. The Congress believes when the Americans suddenly hit upon us with tariff war, what was the response? Oh, dekho Modi, you know, he was going and he was
0: Narendra surrender.
7: Ye sab. So all this is a part and parcel of what the Congress believes is a valid and just strategy for itself to consistently keep the focus against the Prime Minister. Bear in mind, you know, I mean, a few months from now, you'll have important elections coming in various important states. Now, you tell me one thing. If tomorrow, if a joint statement comes from BRICS, in which you Iran and UAE, ke beech mein waqai, agar maan lijiye, if there is some kind of a joint statement which comes up, and I understand that there will be some statement which will come up, what kind of a response will we then have from the Congress party? Will they say, nahin, ye acceptable hi nahin hai. So then you'll end up accepting the legitimacy of BRICS. No, right now you're saying, ye toh paise ki barbaadi hai, it's marketing.
0: Not a big deal, kya hai, shoshe baadi hai, toh strategy hai, samjhiye.
8: Think that there will be a joint statement between with the UAE.
7: No, yeah. I'm saying there will be a BRICS statement. No,
8: BRICS statement.
7: BRICS here declaration aegi.
8: Because there is no bilateral talks between UAE and Iran.
7: But within that BRICS declaration, there is bound to be some reference.
0: No, and they managed to get everyone in the same room. That in itself is a big deal. The fact that within a matter of 2 weeks, you've got Mr. Modi meeting Mr. Putin. Pehle wo SEO mein mile, now they're meeting here again. That counts for something. You can't say it's a waste of time or kuch mil nahi raha hai.
9: Mujhe lagta hai Padmaja, Congress ko usse bachna chahiye tha. 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
7: 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I'm now, here's Mr. Balla, and I remember last time I was with you guys, I was saying that, oh, you know, here's Mr. Balla's position. We all know. Now, you can say, take it with a pinch of salt, you can say that Mr. Balla is not getting anything from this government, so maybe he's saying this. If Mr. Chidambaram had a valid economic criticism to say that India is not gaining anything by becoming a member of BRICS, I'd have taken that. We could have, you know, gotten together to debate that. But to say ki this is marketing, what are you getting? Nothing, you know, barricading, this, that, I think that's missing the wood for the trees.
0: It seems like what Mr. Jaitley used to call the compulsive critics. People who want to find the problem. But I want to ask you about it.
8: A different take. There is a Trump saab jo hai na, he's not in favor of BRICS. Anti-West BRICS nahi hai. बट ट्रंप ने खुद को एंटी ब्रिक्स बना लिया है. तो ट्रंप बिल्कुल नहीं चाहते कि ब्रिक्स सक्सेस हो, और ये अमेरिकन नैरेटिव है कि इंडिया ब्रिक्स से बाहर हो जाए और ये हो जाए. मुझे लगता है इंडिया को रहना चाहिए ब्रिक्स में, और प्राइम मिनिस्टर मोदी ठीक कर रहे हैं अगर ब्रिक्स में वो सारी कंट्रीज को एक साथ लेकर के.
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10: well? Of course.
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2: That's what we are told. That so far the chief minister has no anti-incumbency. Maybe within his own cabinet or within his own MLAs, who knows. But it's been fascinating as always. Thank you very much, gentlemen, for having joined us on Politics with Panuja to try and make sense of what we hear in the headlines. But as you would have heard, there is much, much more going on behind the scenes. Thanks so much for tuning in.

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Good evening and welcome. You're on India Matters this Friday night with me, Shiv Arur. What a day it's been for diplomacy. Right before the BRICS summit, the big bilaterals by Prime Minister Modi, first with President Putin and then the Iranian president, a picture of which has gone viral and sent out a massive message. And that's my lead story tonight. Let's get started with the headlines at 9 p.m. The picture of the day, Prime Minister Modi seen walking hand in hand with Russian President Vladimir Putin, Iranian President Masoud Pezeshkian, and South African President Cyril Ramaphosa. Striking visual of BRICS unity and camaraderie. At the BRICS Business Forum, Prime Minister Modi highlights India's growing role in global trade and investment, stressing stronger economic cooperation, connectivity and partnerships amongst the BRICS nations. The big summit kicks off tomorrow morning. Iranian President Masoud Pezeshkian calls out US aggression, says that the move could destabilize the region, stressing that no country should disrupt trade. He also underlined the importance of food and energy security, linking economic stability with regional security. Russian President Vladimir Putin criticizes the use of sanctions and other economic restrictions, arguing that such measures disrupt global trade and reflect attempts to preserve Western dominance. He positioned BRICS as an increasingly influential economic force in a changing global order. And finally, tomorrow's Modi-Putin-Xi 3.0 puts three of the world's most consequential leaders in one frame, with the Russia-India relationship, China ties and the larger BRICS power equation all under the spotlight. The picture that has set off a thousand words hand in hand with Iran, is this really strategic autonomy in one single frame by the Indian and Iranian leadership? I'm going to talk about why this picture is more than just a little Kodak moment and why it sends out a huge message. Also, remember, the big bilateral tomorrow is between Prime Minister Modi and Xi Jinping, the Chinese president, who arrives tomorrow just around noon India time. Borders, bilaterals and beyond, the big challenges and what could happen in that. Let's get started, as always, with our lead story tonight.

0: Viewer, sometimes a picture really just tells you what India's foreign policy is about. It may be just one picture, but it screams it out loud. Prime Minister Modi walking hand in hand with Iranian President Masoud Pezeshkian today before their bilateral meeting in Delhi, just days after Iran has bombed American bases in the Gulf in perhaps the most serious escalation in the last 3 months. This is one of those pictures. It's important not because it shows that India is somehow choosing Iran over America. Oh, not at all. That would completely miss the point. The point of this photograph is that India chooses for India. For over a year now, Donald Trump has attempted to browbeat India into strategic compliance on trade, tariffs, Russia, Iran, oil, defense, and of course now the West Asian war. The assumption has repeatedly been that pressure from Washington should produce obedience in Delhi. This picture proves it simply hasn't. And this picture is also a reminder of why India can build an extraordinary strategic partnership with America. It can have deep ties with Israel. It can be a trusted partner of the Gulf states. And it can still walk hand in hand with the president of Iran, whose country has just launched a wave of missiles at Gulf and American bases. Because strategic autonomy is not neutrality. It is the freedom to pursue India's interests without seeking anybody's permission or certificates or sneering judgment. For years, many naysayers and critics have mocked India's independent foreign policy as outdated fence-sitting. Look at the World Tonight viewer. America has rarely looked less in control of the consequences of its war in Iran. Alliances are rapidly shifting. Old certainties are collapsing. Nobody knows what the next 6 months will bring. In precisely such a world, India's refusal to surrender its room for maneuver looks not outdated, but fully vindicated. It is the only foreign policy that suits India and its people. A policy where India bends to nobody. And that's what the pictures that we've seen today in the run-up to the big BRICS summit truly radiate. From holding hands with the Iranian president to the hug and the handshake with Putin for the second time in less than 2 weeks. India certainly doesn't need certificates of good behavior from anybody. That handhold wasn't an embrace of Iran. It was an embrace of India's right to choose. The other big meeting that took place today was between Prime Minister Modi and the Russian president. From hugs and handshakes to a Tirukural with a message and an Aurus Senat ride that has already become a Modi-Putin trademark of carplomacy. Today's meeting had all the ingredients of high diplomacy, India-Russia style. But beneath the warmth and the optics was a very serious strategic conversation on war, on trade, on energy, maritime security, and a world order being reshaped by conflict and sanctions.
1: It was all hugs and handshakes as Prime Minister Narendra Modi and Vladimir Putin met in New Delhi. Their second meeting in just 2 weeks. But this time, the setting was significant. Bharat Mandapam, the venue of the BRICS summit. And the message was clear, a reaffirmation of the India-Russia strategic partnership. Prime Minister Modi also had a gift for President Putin, one that carried a message of its own. A Russian translation of the Tirukural, one of Tamil Nadu's most enduring classics. Written more than 2,000 years ago, the Tirukural speaks of virtue, governance, human relationships, and love. Universal themes that transcend borders. By presenting the classic to Putin, PM Modi underlined how culture and literature can build people-to-people ties and deepen the India-Russia friendship.
2: इसका रूसी लैंग्वेज में ट्रांसलेशन हुआ है मुझे विश्वास है कि पीपल टू पीपल कॉन्टेक्ट में सांस्कृतिक संबंधों को बढ़ाने में बहुत बड़ी भूमिका है।
1: two leaders and long-standing friends then got down to business. The bilateral meeting began shortly after 3:30 p.m. on Friday. The wars in West Asia and the escalation in the Black Sea region were key issues on the table, both with implications for maritime trade and the safety and security of Indian seafarers. Prime Minister Modi once again underlined India's position that dialogue and diplomacy remain the way forward in resolving conflicts, and reiterated that India is ready to contribute to peace efforts. The meeting comes at a time when India-Russia ties are being closely watched, with trade, strategic cooperation, and a rapid changing geopolitical landscape all shaping the conversation. Then came another striking image. The two leaders left together in the Russian president's Auris. It was Carplomacy 3.0 after the two leaders traveled together in Tianjin, Bishkek, and New Delhi over the past year. And then it was time for business. The two leaders attended the BRICS Business Forum, where both called for greater trade and fewer barriers.
3: We have been told for quite some time that competition is sacrosanct, not to be touched, by our Western competitors are doing everything to get back their erstwhile competitive edge, and sometimes this competition is taking some ugly forms. More than 30,000 sanctions have been slapped on Russia, which is twice as much as the number of all sanctions against all the other countries of the world combined.
4: अपने तीसरे दशक में प्रवेश कर रहा है ब्रिक्स बिजनेस काउंसिल से मेरा आग्रह रहेगा क्या आप ब्रिक्स देशों के बीच टॉप टेन ट्रेड बैरियर्स हटाने के लिए रिपोर्ट बना सकते हैं.
1: From the warmth of the embrace to the symbolism of the Thirukkural, and from the Auris ride to the hard business of trade, the PM Putin meeting carried both optics and substance. At a time of wars, sanctions, and a rapidly shifting world order, India is signaling that its relationship with Russia remains firmly anchored in strategic autonomy. Bureau Report, NDTV.
0: To me today, viewer, the big highlight of today before BRICS is this picture. This picture of Prime Minister Modi walking hand in hand with the Iranian president to their bilateral, which lasted about an hour. Statements have come out from both sides, but it obviously radiates a great deal of significance. So part one of India Matters today is India and Iran. Here are the big questions I'm asking before I go to my experts on the show tonight. Number one, will the Modi-Pezeshkian optics, specifically this picture, draw the anger of President Trump? Now, that's not an exaggerated question, given that Trump has been triggered by far less than images of this kind, especially at a time when he has attempted to browbeat India into strategic obedience. Is this India's biggest strategic autonomy flex? It's an innocent picture. Are we reading too much into it, or is it an autonomy flex? Number three, can India stay close to America and still engage Iran in the way that it is doing right now, or is that a diplomatic risk? Number four, has Trump's pressure on India essentially backfired, given that India is still importing Russian oil, it is still engaging closely with Iran, even at a time when Iran has escalated against the Gulf states and US bases in West Asia? And finally, is India's independent foreign policy, one that has been under attack for the last 4.5 to 5 years in a world at war, is that foreign policy finally being vindicated? It's one picture, but it has many layers of meaning in the questions that we're asking tonight. Joining me live, first off here on India Matters, Syed Imamian is a co-founder of governance and policy think tank GPTT in Tehran. He's also an assistant professor at the Amir Kabir University of Technology in Tehran. Shishir Priyadarshi is president of the Chintan Research Foundation. and a former director of the World Trade Organization as well. And Dr. Brahma Chalani is one of India's most well-known strategic affairs experts. Welcome to all of you, and thank you very much for being with me here tonight. Mr. Emamian, I'd like to come to you first. I wanted your views on what you thought of the India-Iran bilateral, the picture that has been shared very widely. A lot of people are commenting on the many layers of significance and meaning in the picture of Prime Minister Modi with the Iranian president and their bilateral today. How do you see it? Welcome to the show, sir.
5: Thank you. We're all living in an era of aggressive unilateralism led by President Trump. It is an era of when the even US-led liberal international order has been over now, even for US traditional allies. So every country, particularly much more independent and non-allied countries, and particularly emerging economies, would think about having some alternative multilateral frameworks for cooperation. From this another point of view, India has always been seen as a potential leader for the global South, being traditionally a leader of the non-aligned movement, now has been called by its strategic autonomy policy, foreign policy. But from the Iranian point of view, it seems that Iran also has come to such conclusion after several decades of being under unilateral coercive measures called sanctioned by US, and particularly last year, that two rounds of the unprovoked war was imposed on Iran, has come to such conclusion that Iran, first of all, needs to be very self-sufficient in terms of the military capability to defend itself. And also, Iran is looking for an alternative platform to expand its relationship with some countries that they are very much against of U.S. unilateralism. So Iran-India relationship should be seen from this point of view. This is a lot of challenge in the way of the Iran-India bilateral relationship from being beyond just symbolism and political exchanges towards much more practical economic interactions. So there is a lot of challenges in the way that I would like to discuss it in later questions.
0: Absolutely. Dr. Chalani, first word on the India-Iran engagement today. Obviously, this picture has become a big talking point, but there was obviously more to it in the bilateral, which hopefully we'll get in the hours and the days ahead. But what did you think of it, sir?
6: First, I thought that the very fact that the president of Iran traveled to New Delhi at a time when his country is at war or facing war waged by Trump-led the U.S. is very significant by itself. And in fact, he personally symbolizes the failure of Trump's regime change war. When Trump launches war on February 28th, he urged the people of Iran to rise against the regime and bring about regime change in Iran. The president of Iran symbolizes continuity. He symbolizes the failure of the regime change operation. But I think the real significance of the meeting between Modi and the president of Iran lies in the fact that Iran is India's maritime neighbor. This is a fact that is often forgotten because Western commentators place Iran in the Middle East and India in South Asia. These regional concepts are artificial, but they create the impression that Iran and India are distant countries from each other. They are distant geographically, but actually the distance from Mumbai to Chabahar Port of Iran is only 786 nautical miles. So Iran is in fact, geographically closer to India than it is to Israel. So for India, maintaining a working relationship, if not a robust relationship with Tehran, is essential as part of its doctrine of multi-alignment.
0: Yes.
6: India believes in strategic autonomy, which requires that India maintain good strategic partnerships with all powers without formal alignment.
0: Shishir Priyadarshi, what did you think of the Modi-Pezeshkian moment and the significance, as Dr. Chelani was saying, the very fact that he's here not many hours after Iran launched one of its biggest escalations against American bases in the Gulf is a huge message in itself?
7: Look, certainly. I mean, you know, we do talk a lot about the importance of Iran in India's overall strategic relationships with the Middle East. But the other side is also extremely true. I mean, for Iran also, there are only a limited number of countries which are willing to stand up and, as you saw, hold their hand. So both the fact that the Iranian president traveled to India, but I think far, far more importantly, the fact that Prime Minister Modi had held his hand while walking him into the room. And as Shiv, you know so well, I do not think that there are very many things that the Prime Minister does which are not very well thought out before.
0: Exactly.
7: And clearly, this is a signal which follows on from the signaling which started at the SEO summit a few weeks ago. I don't think it was coincidental that Prime Minister Modi had bilateral meetings with President Putin and President Pezeshkian in the matter of a few hours. But one other very important point, which perhaps we are, you know, at the moment missing because not too many details have come out. Do take a note of what the Iranian president said at the Business Council meeting. Mm. And he made three very important points. One, he talked about the, you know, the unilateral sanctions and how we need to decrease the vulnerability of countries to unilateral sanctions. The second point he raised was the importance of countries trading in their own currencies.
0: Yeah.
7: And the third, very important, he said, how we must ensure trade and financial corridors, trade corridors and financial systems, which are impervious to external pressurization. Now, this is important, not just for the fact of the messaging of these three very key points, perhaps if we are here together on the 13th, we'll see that these three could also prove the three most difficult points to get consensus on in the summit.
0: No, no, so very true.
7: Go ahead.
0: Complete your point, Shishir.
7: No, I was only saying that this only signifies the importance that both India and Iran to give each other. And a final point is, it is obviously the proximity.
0: Yeah,
7: and it is a proximity of a country that should actually be regarded as an island state.
0: Yeah.
7: Because India has got these two big borders, which are practically, you know, trade doesn't go. 90% of our trade is, via the sea. So for two countries, Chabahar therefore becomes for India even more important, including because of the fact of the hinterland that we get connected to.
0: Syed Imamian, what, in your view, will the Iranian leadership be expecting from this particular BRICS summit? You know, when that joint statement or the resolution comes about, what, in Iran's view, would be a good outcome from BRICS?
5: With regards to the BRICS, I think something that Iranians are very much expecting from such kind of the alternative collaborative framework to the American unilateralism is a very practical framework for economic cooperation and something that would lead to some very clear and immediate outcome on the ground. So I'm talking about moving beyond symbolism, political symbolism, towards being much more practical oriented with regards to the economic trade and also security and foreign relationship. So it's very important for Iranians to see a kind of the revival of Iran-India bilateral relationship, and also to have India as the chairmanship of the India over the BRICS as an opportunity to revive the platform, as I said, a practical collaborative framework, rather than just a kind of the, as I said, being stuck with something that is good, but is not enough, a political symbolism.
0: No, I completely agree. And the other question I wanted to ask Dr. Chelani is, you can add if you'd like to what Mr. Emamian said, but I also want to know if you think that this is going to trigger the White House or Trump. How is he going to see these engagements, Dr. Chelani? Is he going to be angry about them?
6: I think the main message of BRICS, not just from New Delhi summit, but in general as an organization, is that the institutions, the international institutions that were created under US leadership in the aftermath of World War II, those institutions cannot continue indefinitely. They need to be replaced by more representative institutions, institutions that represent the economic and military realities of the world today. That's what BRICS symbolizes. And I think that messaging Washington doesn't like, because Washington, under Trump, wants to prolong U.S. hegemony. Everybody knows that U.S. power is in relative decline. And we can see that when you compare BRICS with G7. We, both in economic terms and in demographic terms, BRICS is a far more representative organization internationally than the G7. And I think not just the U.S., but the other G7 countries too, do not like the fact that BRICS is acquiring greater heft. It's becoming, in a way, the forum to try and catalyze the new international order. And the New Delhi summit is important because it comes in the 20th year of the BRICS formation. In that sense, this 20th year is a year that represents a multipolar moment in international affairs. It's there is now a near consensus in the world that the U.S. dominated international system is giving way to a more multipolar world, and BRICS is the main driver of this reshaping of the international order.
0: Yeah. No, absolutely. Syed Emamian, I'm going to thank you for the moment for being with us, because there are two more days of this engagement at BRICS, and we'll have you on more when we know a little bit more about where this engagement is going to lead. But Shishir and Dr. Chelani, I request you to stay on with me because I want to get into part two of it. We've talked about India and Iran. Now I want to talk about India and Russia. And once again, images and pictures are plenty today from Bharat Mandapam. The hug, obviously, the handshake, the car diplomacy that's become a fixture when it comes to Modi and Putin. This was far more than a photo op between the two familiar leaders. The Modi-Putin meeting put the full breadth of the India-Russia relationship on the table. Defense, energy, trade, space, tech, skills, and people-to-people ties. Even as wars in West Asia and the Russia-Ukraine conflict have been disrupting maritime trade and raising concerns over the safety of Indian seafarers. Modi again put India's faith in dialogue and diplomacy front and center, while both sides signaled that the strategic partnership remains resilient despite the geopolitical turbulence around it. But the symbolism mattered as well. Modi gifting Putin a Russian translation of the Thirukural by Thiruvalluvar brought culture into a relationship often defined by defense and energy, or at least you don't really see it in these diplomatic engagements. While Putin's invitation for Modi to attend the next India-Russia annual summit in Russia underlined that the political channel remains firmly open at a time of great geopolitical churn. The larger message from Delhi was unmistakable. India is not allowing geopolitical turbulence to dictate the terms of its long-standing and robust relationship with Moscow. It is engaging Russia on hard interests, energy security, and trade, and all of the other things that have become pillars of the relationship between India and Russia.

0: Joined live now for a perspective on this by Maxim Kuznetsov, is chairman of the Russia-Asia Business Council. Shishir Pradyarshi and Dr. Brahmachalani continue to be with me. Maxim, I want to kick it off with you. The India-Russia relationship, has been time-tested. It's been through a lot of political churn, especially in the last couple of years, in the shadow of an aggressive Donald Trump who has attempted to browbeat India and Russia using sanctions. But this is a relationship that clearly stands on its feet. Where do you see this going on the back of today's bilateral and largely under BRICS, India and Russia?
1: So first of all, we need to remember that India and Russia contribution on world GDP by purchase power parity is more than 11%, and it is a huge contribution for us from our both countries. Russia and India continue to develop bilateral cooperation in the field of energy, in the field of defense, in space area, in labor cooperation. Many Indian workers works in Russia now. It is a cooperation in the field of chemical industry, in petrochemical, etc., etc., etc. There are many fields of Russian-India cooperation, and it is near its boom.
0: Dr. Chalani, you want to take a crack at this India-Russia engagement, and what do you think of it?
2: Well, I think this meeting is very important. Think of a scenario, because the U.S. under Trump has sought to weaken India's relationship with Moscow. It has sought to target India on the energy front. It has sought to wean India away from defense relationship with Moscow. Why was India singled out over oil imports from Russia, even though India is not the largest importer of Russian energy?
0: Yeah.
2: China is the largest importer of energy, and Europe contributes more to Russia's coffers through its energy imports than India does. And yet, neither China nor the EU were targeted by the Trump administration.
0: Yeah.
2: The reason was that this is part of an effort to weaken the India-Russia relationship. Now think of a scenario where this relationship had actually been weakened. It would have made India more reliant on the West, especially Washington.

0: and thus made India more vulnerable to US pressure. So the relationship with Moscow is not only central to India's strategy of multi-alignment, it is also central to India's strategic autonomy.
1: Shishir, the big bear and the tiger hug, as they say, a second time in less than 2 weeks. What did you think of it and where do you think it's going?
2: Look, I mean, anything we say will probably not reflect in its entirety both the strategic importance and the closeness of the relationship. But I'll still give you a few figures. You know, we keep talking about the fact that these leaders have met more than a few times in the last 12 months. But go back to 2014. From 2014 to present day, Prime Minister Modi and President Putin have met over 20 times. Now, that's unbelievable for any two heads of state. But much more importantly, Shiv, I think what is a strong indication, and I think you'll have to look at India-Russia relationships, and there's been a sea change in the last, I would say, few months. From being at times perhaps not as strongly and vocally independent about our strategic autonomy, I think starting from the SCO summit and now again, India is giving a very strong signal. We respect US, we respect the $160 billion of trade that we have. We realize the dependence, not just on trade, but somewhat on the secondary financial market also. But for India, energy security will trump, and that is not a cliche, will trump, everything else. If you want Viksit Bharat, and I don't think there's anything more important to India today, you need energy. But energy is not the key word, Shiv. It is energy affordability and energy security, both of which only Russia at the moment is giving us. We may find it possible to compromise on other things, but not on energy. Just two more points. I think the way Canada reacted to the United States tariff has really, has been noted very carefully by a number of countries, I think, including India. You know, the Canadian reaction was swift, was reciprocal. It did not go away from respect, but it said very clearly our sovereignty and the attack we feel on our economic relationship that we've had with you for decades, we will not take it lying down. I think it's exactly the same signal that India is giving. The only thing that India certainly needs to do, we've got trade of about 70 billion odd with Russia, and a large part of it is energy. This needs to be certainly diversified. I know people talk of defense, and you know that area very well, but the fact is it needs to go much more beyond that.
1: Yeah.
2: We need to look at industrialization, technology, manufacturing, and a lot of things which are, which would hold in good stead for the next 10 years. But for right now, for the BRICS summit, I think the India-Russia, relationship is going to be seen very, very optically, in a positive way. Thank you.
1: Shishir Priyadarshi, Dr. Jalani and Maxim Kuznetsov, thank you very much to the three of you for joining me on story number two tonight. Thank you. Today was a day of very big diplomatic moments. I've just shown you all the pictures that came out from those engagements today. Prime Minister Modi with the Russian president and then with the Iranian president. Tomorrow things get even bigger. Narendra Modi, Vladimir Putin, Xi Jinping. For the third time in less than a year, after Tianjin and Bishkek, the three leaders will converge once again and share a frame, this time at the BRICS summit right here in Delhi. Already this troika of leaders looks like a powerful symbol of a global south, asserting itself in a newly multipolar world. But for India, there is a strategic storm raging. One school of think tankers says this is precisely the moment to build BRICS into something bigger and stronger, not just a talk shop, but really, really a powerhouse of nations coming together for the global south. Another argues that India should recognize where its deepest strategic interests lie and drift decisively towards the the United States and away from the BRICS. Except there is another complication. A separate G3 is said to be taking shape. Trump, Putin, and Xi Jinping. Moscow has openly discussed the possibility of the three leaders meeting in November this year. So where does that leave India? Because BRICS itself is riddled with so many contradictions, Vio. India and China remain strategic competitors and a live border dispute. Russia and China are closer than ever. And

0: economy that you saw in those pictures I just showed you an even greater challenge.
1: Well, right behind me is the Bharat Mandapam, where the stage is set for the BRICS summit to happen on Saturday morning. And immediately after that, we'll have the leaders' declaration of the BRICS meeting hosted by India as its chair. Apart from that, clearly today was a packed schedule. It began with 3:30 p.m. meeting between Putin and Prime Minister Narendra Modi, setting the tone for the engagements around the BRICS summit. Putin and Modi discussed in greater detail the relationship, the conflicts that have been brewing across the globe, the economic disruptions, but also how the steady, consistent relationship between Russia and India could be really taken forward, from railway networks to civil nuclear cooperation, from infrastructure development to agriculture as well as fertilizers, from defense to in fact energy sourcing. A lot was discussed in this packed schedule. In fact, Putin invited Prime Minister Narendra Modi to visit Russia, which Prime Minister Modi has accepted. And in the next few weeks, Prime Minister Modi will be in fact visiting Russia for the annual governmental meeting between Moscow and New Delhi. Well, the second highlight of the day was clearly the BRICS forum meeting, in which leaders from India, Russia, and of course Iran, as well as Brazil and South Africa, participated. China wasn't there because Chinese President Xi Jinping will be arriving on Saturday. And Prime Minister Narendra Modi highlighted how trade barriers need to end and how BRICS can emerge as one such grouping where, you know, trade barriers could end, and that could be a message for economic resilience from the BRICS forum. Apart from that, he also spoke about freedom of navigation at a time when Indian seafarers have been attacked continuously at the Strait of Hormuz, and there have been many casualties as well. The third and major highlight was, of course, the bilateral meeting between the Iranian President Masoud Pezeshkian and the Indian Prime Minister Narendra Modi, in which the conflict was discussed. But Iran would want more economic cooperation between Tehran and New Delhi. There is already people-to-people contact. There is already Pezeshkian's appeal and request to Prime Minister Modi to use his good offices and connect with global leaders to end the conflict, end the bloodshed. What will be the result of these bilaterals? And of course, will this BRICS meeting that has been closely watched by the White House and several European countries emerge as one such platform of economic resilience, but also India as one country which is balancing between the West and the East, one country that is not talking about conflict, but is talking about peace, dialogue and diplomacy?
0: Well, borders, bilaterals and beyond, speaking of which, you had two big bilaterals today with President Putin and President Pezeshkian of Iran. Tomorrow is the third big bilateral at or on the sidelines of BRICS. President Xi Jinping arrives at noon tomorrow in India. At about 5:15 is a big bilateral between Prime Minister Modi and Xi Jinping. It's his first visit to India in the last 7 years, the first visit since relations entirely soured on the back of frictions in eastern Ladakh that led to a huge massing of military forces that continue to be in standoff position. Can the two countries normalize, sort out their differences, and create a new path for normalization between India and China? Joining me live now is Ashok Kantha. He's a former ambassador of India to the People's Republic of China. Ambassador Kantha, good to have you. Thank you very much, sir, for your time. A night before President Xi touches down in India for this extremely important engagement. First time in 7 years that he's here. There was a bit of suspense right before the announcement from the Chinese government about his arrival. Tongues were wagging about, you know, whether he's going to come, he's not going to come. All of that is sorted out now. He is going to be here. So your first thoughts on tomorrow's bilateral. Ambassador Kantha, welcome, sir.

0: And that phase really started when Prime Minister met with President Xi at Kazan in October 2024. Progress has been made in terms of bringing stability back to India-China relations. I believe in this meeting tomorrow, both leaders will try to give a fresh momentum to the process of rebuilding ties between two countries, which were very badly damaged as a result of what happened in Eastern Ladakh, what happened in Galwan. There will be some signals coming from the meeting, I presume. One could be, endorsement of decisions taken at the last meeting of special representatives in Beijing. Second could be, further boost to process of people-centric contacts, which has been going on. And I expect, there'll be some movement on economic engagement.
1: What would you say would be a positive outcome from tomorrow's engagement? I know there is a view that the fact that the two leaders are meeting, and are meeting frequently, even if in multilateral fora, Ambassador Kantha, is good news. The two countries are engaged, and as you said, they've had different engagements, not just at the Modi Xi level. But very specifically from a diplomatic perspective, you've been ambassador. What, according to you, would be a good outcome tomorrow?
0: I don't think we should really, exaggerate likely outcomes of the meeting. It's not a bilateral visit. This is a meeting taking place at the margins of our BRICS summit. It will be more in the nature of signaling, both sides signaling that they are interested in bringing relations back to a more constructive track. Already relations are stable, but we are still some distance away from normalization that you referred to. If they could discuss some kind of roadmap for that, I think that will be a good sign.
1: Because just weeks ago, Ambassador Kantha, there was talk of frictions on the Arunachal Pradesh border. These are, of course, little tactical flare-ups that keep happening. They've been part and parcel of the border situation for years together. They're nothing new. But there's also this massive trust deficit, strategically speaking, between India and China. How much of a challenge is it going to be to bridge that trust deficit, sir?
0: No, it's going to be a big challenge, no doubt about it, because trust has been undermined very seriously. You referred to recent reports about Chinese transgressions in Arunachal Pradesh. That has once again put out very discordant notes. From our side, we have been saying repeatedly that maintaining peace and tranquility in border areas is absolutely essential for taking this process of normalization forward. So Chinese have to bear that in mind. Personally, I believe that if we wish to make a serious dent in this trust deficit you referred to, we have to make some progress on contentious issues. We can't, try to take relationship to next level without discussing those issues, including, issue of what kind of economic engagement are we talking about between India and China? How do we deal with, issues like what, happened during Op-Sindoor in May last year when China provided, very high level of operational support to Pakistan, unlike in the past? What do we do with this mega hydropower project coming up at Medog in Tibet, just 50 kilometers from Indian borders, especially after what happened in Nepal on 26th August? So I'm just referring to some of the issues. You can't, brush aside these issues and expect to rebuild trust. In that case, the best we can hope to achieve is some incremental progress in relationship, which is desirable, but it will not really make a big dent as far as

0: trust deficit is concerned.
1: But is that more likely to be the case, you know, something, some small incremental kind of forward movement? Or do you think 7 years after, you know, relations between the two countries really took a hit, by now there should be something to show in terms of forward movement, Ambassador Kantha?
0: I would like to say that while we hope that there will be, you know, platforms established for more meaningful dialogue. For instance, there can be, you know, revival of a strategic economic dialogue, which operated until 2019, but with a broader agenda to take on board more contentious issues like trade imbalance or technology transfer, or, you know, operation Indian companies in China, Chinese companies in India. I think if that can be announced, that will be definitely a positive signal. And likewise, other issues I referred to, you know, political security issues, I think those issues also need to be discussed in a really serious strategic dialogue, an hour-long summit meeting. That's very useful, no doubt about it. But engagement has to be more in-depth, more sustained, more institutionalized.
1: I agree. Let's wait and see what happens tomorrow. We'll keep our eyes on the BRICS summit. And this, like you rightly said, sir, it's not an exclusive bilateral summit. This is a something that's happening on the margins of the BRICS at large. So we'll keep an eye on both. Thank you very much, Ambassador Kantha. Pleasure getting your views on this story. Thank you. Also joining me live tonight for a quick perspective on tomorrow's bilateral between the leaders of India and China. Gunjan Singh is a China affairs expert and associate professor at the O.P. Jindal Global University. Ms. Singh, welcome. Thank you very much for your time. A perspective from you on what we should expect from tomorrow's bilateral. The general sense is, it'll probably be just very incremental, small forward movement, nothing too dramatic, just a kind of take note meeting between the two leaders, even though it is significant. Xi Jinping's first visit to India in 7 years.
2: Yeah, thanks for having me. And as you mentioned yourself, it is definitely significant because Xi Jinping is coming after 7 years. And I think he's visiting Delhi after 9 or 10 years time frame. So that definitely shows some incremental growth or positive momentum post the major break that we saw post the Galwan crisis, which happened. But we also have to keep in mind, as we discussed earlier, also last year, September, during Prime Minister Modi's visit to China, that this meeting is still on the sidelines of the BRICS summit. So the primary issues or the primary concerns which the leaders will focus on would be around the BRICS agenda. Mm-hmm. Bilateral, as I think Ambassador Kantha just mentioned again, that the issues are very large, right? The trust deficit, the border issue, the building of the dam, which is about 50 kilometers from the Indian side. We've had just faced Nepal and we saw the kind of calamity which such a dam is capable of actually aggravating in going ahead. We still don't share hydrological data. The trade deficit is almost $112, $115 billion. And we still have restrictions. Though the talks have started, the SR rounds of conversations have begun, and there is other levels. So I think the commandment level conversations are also going to begin. But we know the Arunachal issue is also too fresh, like the changing of names which China undertakes constantly, I think year after year. And plus, obviously, the statements which come that I think the Indian person who faced an issue at the, Shanghai airport,
1: yes,
2: that her passport was not valid. She's a Chinese citizen going ahead. These things definitely show the level of mistrust and the lack of conversation, genuine and solid conversation that needs to be done in order to bring India-China relationship to, if we have to say, some form of normalization, a true, genuine normalization.
1: All right.
2: There is obviously leaders meeting and conversing obviously shows progress. It's a positive sign. But I think India-China issues are too vast and too huge and too urgent. I will say that BRICS, even if it's a very long, maybe 2-3 hours meeting on the sidelines, I don't think so it can encompass everything. But given the fact that Xi Jinping is visiting India, and definitely there will be some conversation, and also

0: that we have leaders, most of the leaders here, it definitely shows some hope. But definitely, I'm not expecting a major announcement on India-China.
1: Yeah, good to have your perspective, and thank you, Gunjan Singh, for being with me. We'll try and bring you on board again tomorrow once that bilateral takes place. And if we hear anything about anything more than some kind of an incremental forward movement, there's every hope that there's something to announce. But usually keep your hopes pretty low when it comes to India and China. This is a gigantic mountain of a relationship with all its contradictions and complexities that we've talked about here. Well, the BRICS summit, by the way, briefly turned into something of a Prime Minister Modi photo frenzy as delegates from across the bloc, across the countries, rushed to get a picture with the Prime Minister of India. What was meant to be a formal diplomatic gathering, as you can see in these pictures, suddenly had the energy of a red carpet moment, phones out, cameras clicking, and delegates making a beeline for Prime Minister Modi. Beyond the light-hearted optics, the scene offered a striking snapshot of the personal diplomacy and political visibility surrounding India's BRICS presidency, with Modi emerging as one of the most sought-after figures at the summit. Enjoy these pictures. We'll be right back.
2: One minute for 3 minutes.

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2: A whopping one-third of global GDP. A new power equation.
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0: As the world comes to NDTV, when it really matters.
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4: Nepalese women are incredible entrepreneurs, and I can see a lot of women entrepreneurs here, my friends.
5: Green energy is the talk of the world. India being one of the largest manufacturing hub in the world now. And this is the right time where we see our partnership can be largely scalable.
6: And during this visit of the Prime Ministers, I think narrative should go that Nepal is a good place for investment.
7: Rush on the field.
8: India's champions are ready.
7: The battles and the breakthroughs from the arena to the podium.
8: Asian Games 2020.
9: And before we end, a fresh lead has emerged in the orangutan mystery, with sources saying that the special task force had been tracking a suspected racket and has now reached Kolaghat in West Bengal to investigate further. Sources indicate a father-son pair from the Kolaghat area may be linked to the animal trafficking racket, while a suspected Mahindra Thar vehicle, like we reported earlier, is also being examined for its possible connection to the orangutan babies being abandoned in an Odisha forest. The West Bengal team is now expected to gather more information locally as investigators piece together the trail. Remember, we reported earlier, the Indonesian government has contacted the Indian government and urged the urgent repatriation of these five baby orangutans back to Indonesia. That's it on India Matters. Thanks so much for watching. See you on the other side.

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8: Good evening and welcome to Left, Right and Center. I'm Vishnu Shom, broadcasting from the Bharat Mandapam in the heart of Delhi. The BRICS conclave this year is just about started with the BRICS business session taking place today. But the summit itself of BRICS starts tomorrow and will go on into Sunday. BRICS is important because as a grouping, it's become quite large. It's well beyond just Brazil, Russia, India, China and South Africa. There are many other partner nations and many other full members of the grouping, which is why there are several heads of state over here in New Delhi. On day one today, the Russian President Vladimir Putin had an important bilateral meeting with Prime Minister Narendra Modi. There was also a bilateral meeting between the Iranian President Masoud Pezeshkian and the Prime Minister. The presence of the Iranian President over here is important because it comes at a time when the fighting in West Asia has really gone up. We've seen renewed attacks on Saudi pipelines. We've seen attacks on ships in the Strait of Hormuz, oil tankers, and no let up in fighting or offensive action by either the United States or Iran at all. Which is why the message of India over here to Iran is important. We'll be reflecting on that in this program, but we'll also be looking at the significance of the bilateral between Russia and India, and indeed whatever else happened in the BRICS process today. One of the most important equations that India has with any country is the one between Moscow and New Delhi. Prime Minister Narendra Modi quite recently, just a couple of weeks back, met the Russian President Vladimir Putin. He's back again in a meeting, an important bilateral visit over here with Prime Minister Narendra Modi. And of course, both nations are taking part in the BRICS process over here. India and Russia are really working to step up the economic engagement, looking to take bilateral trade past the $100 billion mark by 2030. There is an important aerospace agreement. They're looking at working together on critical minerals. They're looking at tunneling equipment, nuclear energy. So there is a lot on the table. It was a 55-minute meeting between the Prime Minister and President Putin. In fact, they traveled in the same car together briefly inside Bharat Mandapam. So the atmospherics were right as well. Here are some of the important statements made by Prime Minister Modi and the Russian President.
9: आज जब ब्रिक्स अपने तीसरे दशक में प्रवेश कर रहा है, ब्रिक्स बिजनेस काउंसिल से मेरा आग्रह रहेगा, क्या आप ब्रिक्स देशों के बीच टॉप टेन ट्रेड बैरियर्स हटाने के लिए रिपोर्ट बना सकते हैं? क्या हम हर वर्ष 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
10: We have been told for quite some time that competition is sacrosanct, not to be touched by our Western competitors, doing everything to get back their erstwhile competitive edge, and sometimes this competition is taking some ugly forms, and this is something our colleague from Iran has spoken about. These ugly forms are something we see even at the state level, at the government level. Sometimes there are measures resorted to of a physical nature when pipelines are being destroyed, when attempts are undertaken to block international transport corridors, to seize maritime vessels, other illegal restrictions are being applied, and there's also the threat of so-called secondary sanctions against those who do not want to follow someone else's interest and rather looks after their own. It is evident that reliable business-to-business ties and economic partnerships, that is the backbone of international economic relations. It helps build these relations in a stronger, resilient manner. It helps overcome the problems the world is facing. And right now, the world is undergoing structural, deep, profound shifts.
8: One of the key points that Prime Minister Narendra Modi mentioned during the BRICS conclave was the freedom of navigation. It comes at a time when there have been concerns on the freedom of navigation in the Strait of Hormuz, when the Strait of Hormuz is essentially blocked, other than when Iran or the United States allows ships to actually pass through. That doesn't work in India's interests or in the interests of countries across the world, which continue to face an energy shock. At the same time, India and the United States, which is a partner in a different context, have raised concerns about China and its actions in the South China Sea and blocking the freedom of navigation there. Remember, several partners in the BRICS process are ASEAN members who've got concerns about China's expanded presence over there. So the freedom of navigation is something which is important. It's something the Prime Minister raised. There was that wonderful gesture when Prime Minister Modi reached out to the Iranian President, Mr. Pezeshkian, held him by his hand, but they did go in for bilateral talks where he reiterated India's concern on attacks on ships which had Indian sailors on board, the importance of the freedom of navigation, and the importance of the war really coming to an end sooner than later.
11: Three leaders, three countries, and one striking image of India's strategic autonomy. The optics may have been warm, but the message was strategic. As global geopolitical fault lines deepen, India is signaling that it will maintain its own independent space, engaging with Russia, Iran, and the wider global South while pursuing its national interest. And that message was reinforced in the Modi-Pezeshkian bilateral. Pezeshkian also became the first Iran president to visit India in 8 years. With West Asia facing a deepening crisis, India put regional stability firmly on the table. NDTV has accessed the inside track of the big bilateral where India stressed the need for dialogue and diplomatic efforts towards finding a solution to the crisis. But the conversation was not just about geopolitics. For India, the crisis has direct implications for maritime security and energy supplies. Meanwhile, the Iranian president called out US aggression while stating that it can threaten regional stability, warning that no country should be allowed to disrupt global trade. He also spoke about the importance of food and energy security, stressing that economic security and regional security are closely linked.
12: Iran has faced extensive sanctions over the past years. However, in recent months, these pressures have entered a far more dangerous phase as a result of the military aggression, as a result of the military act of aggression of the United States and the Israeli regime against the Islamic Republic of Iran.
11: The safety and security of seafarers remained a key concern, with India also seeking safe passage for vessels carrying energy supplies. Because for New Delhi, what happens in West Asia does not stay in West Asia. It affects shipping lanes, seafarers,

0: energy security, and ultimately India's economic interests. And that is what makes the imagery from today significant. Modi holding hands with Pezeshkian, Modi, Pezeshkian and Putin standing together. A visual statement of engagement without alignment and diplomacy without abandoning strategic independence. India's message is absolutely clear. Friends with many, aligned with all, but guided by its own national interest. Bureau Report, NDTV.
1: All right, so an important start to the entire BRICS process. Joining us now, Dr. Sergey Dovryanov. He's the VP and Director of Communication at BCMF, Manjeev Puri, former Indian Ambassador, Amir Hossein, and Julia Krill, a geopolitical expert. I'd like to thank you very much for being with us. Ambassador Puri, Russia and India, it's an old equation, time-tested. Was there anything that you have serious expectations on in this bilateral meeting?
2: Vishnu, thank you very much. I want to agree very much with you that this meeting, this bilateral meeting, and the fact that this is a second meeting in recent months is a very important meeting. It's not only that Russia is an old friend of India and we have huge relationships. India, and in our quest for our own place in the global high table, we've always believed that multi-alignment, strategic autonomy is an important element of all of this. And so therefore, India's membership of BRICS, just as India's membership of the Quad. But within that, Russia is a particularly important player. You identified very rightly energy, defense, aerospace, rare earths. It's a huge country. There is so much potential that we need to do. And frankly speaking, no matter what's happening in the rest of the world. And what should I say about that? Mr. Trump and his advisors are reaching out to President Putin. So, you know, we don't know where that equation is going, no matter what else is happening. This is a relationship that should be cultivated. Now, what happened exactly in this? Have those things, the ideas of defense cooperation, etc., moved forward? Unless you see a much more detailed readout, you won't be able to say anything. But one of the press reports which has come is that Prime Minister Modi spoke about the fact of dialogue to end wars. And President Putin said, of course, we are all open to the world. And in fact, in a sense, hasn't he done it, including meeting the two envoys of the US president? So, you know, there is an element of diplomacy. But for me, the much more important thing is that these meetings are continuing to stress and underscore that we have an abiding relationship and a relationship that we want to take forward. And we believe the Russians also want to take forward.
1: Amir Hossein, the fact that Prime Minister Modi brought up the issue of freedom of navigation, the safety of Indian soldiers at a time when we've seen the fighting in the Strait of Hormuz really, really rage, particularly in the last 48 hours, tit-for-tat attacks taking place on oil tankers and LPG tankers. Isn't this a very important and strong message that in as much as New Delhi is a friend of Tehran's, attacks on Indian sailors, among others, is just unacceptable?
3: So, thank you so much for inviting me. You know that the Strait of Hormuz was open before the starting war the United States and Israel regime started against Iran. Now, Iran has an MOU between Iran and Oman to designing a stable route, maritime route, in the Strait of Hormuz to reopening Strait and resuming the commercial shipping and oil tankers. So Iran said clear that the Strait of Hormuz is in the under control of Iran and Oman, and other countries should respect this right. And Iran said the conditions to pass the Strait of Hormuz. So, you know, every day some commercial ships and oil tankers and LPG tankers can go and pass the Strait with the route that Iran and Oman designed that. So, nowadays, Iran is ready to reopening the Strait of Hormuz completely. But it's dependent on the stopping war, the stopping the tensions that United States and Donald Trump started this war, and after that,

0: lifting the sanctions, lifting the blockade, and lifting these economic pressures against Iranian people. So if the BRICS summit group and India and other members condemn United States actions against Iran, against the region's sustainability, region's security, I think it's the one of the step that we see the future is more stable.
1: You know, Julia Krill, you heard what Amir Hussein is saying. And the essential point is, it's an argument we've heard from Iran for a very long period of time. They believe that this is the correct position. But given the fact that this fighting only seems to be intensifying, certainly in the last 48 hours, whether it's attacks on Saudi pipelines or attacks, tit-for-tat attacks between the United States and Iran, the situation is worsening, the price of oil is shooting up, and we don't appear to be any closer to seeing an end. Do you believe that at this stage, Iran is taking a maximalist position, which it also needs to back down from?
2: Well, it is, of course, the situation in the Strait of Hormuz is constantly changing. It's going up and down, and the tensions are either going up or going down. But it's very interesting that now we have in New Delhi both the Iranian president, and we have the Russian president, and we will have the Chinese president, and India can position itself as a sort of mediator and mitigator. And it's an interesting role that India can play in this situation, especially that it still has very strong relationship with Washington and the European Union and all of the other countries. So it would be very interesting to observe in the next 2 days in the discussions between Prime Minister Modi and Iran.

0: Dr. Voryanov, I'm just trying to understand over here. There are those who say that the significance of BRICS is likely diminishing because Russia has a separate equation with the United States. Certainly, President Putin has an equation with Donald Trump. Russia has an equation with China. India has an equation with the United States as well. This being the case, how significant is BRICS as a grouping when, in fact, some of the leading nations have separate equations with the United States?
1: For my opinion, BRICS is a hope of humanity. If we're looking for this particular word, BRICS, we can see that letter I exactly in the middle means India, Bharat civilization. For my opinion, BRICS is not only political alliance, economical cooperation. It's also a possibility for all of us to think about the future of our planet, about the future of our civilization, and bring again some ethics principles to politics. That is most important. We experience very challenging time. The beginning of this year, 2026, start with a very painful information that, unfortunately, the leader of the country, independent country in Venezuela, was kidnapped by the administration for Donald Trump. And of course, it's he completely destroyed all the normal ethical principles in policy. That's why for us, for all of us, like for the visionaries, right, who can understand the role of BRICS, it's not only about economical cooperation, it's about the future, real future. That's why, for my opinion, multipolar world means we should bring again all ethic principles, dharma, we should bring to politics. And, it should become new reality, golden age of humanity, for my opinion. That is the hope of humanity. That is BRICS.
0: Okay. The hope of humanity. Ambassador Puri, the Chinese president is going to be here. It's what, the first visit of President Xi to India, I think, in 7 odd years. You know, it comes at a time when there have been renewed tensions along the line of actual control. You know, there wasn't even clarity on whether he'd be coming or not. It was a rather belated announcement that he would, in fact, be coming. How significant is Xi's visit to India?
2: Vishnu, I think we should be very clear. It is a significant visit. That the issues remain, which you've just pointed out, one of them on the border. There are other issues in terms of, you know, not normalizing, but managing things post-Galwan, in which, you know, for good reasons, we took certain actions, liberalization of the trade regime. From their side too, certain lots of restrictions in terms of what Chinese companies can do with India. We are working towards this, this managing the relationship, the visits of the NSA, that was important. This is, in my opinion, an important visit. Hopefully in the bilateral, there will be something bilateral taking forward a kind of better dialogue, a better exchange, launching a kind of development cooperation field, better trade economics, and so on and so forth. Those are important elements as far as all this is concerned. And, you know, frankly speaking, if you said we should remove the Chinese from the BRICS, then in terms of the large developing countries put together, and, you know, we all know that all the developing countries have relationships with the United States, with the Europeans, that's a fact and reality of life. But in a sense, if I can leave with you this thought, especially from the Indian perspective, multi-alignment, strategic autonomy, a certain amount of balancing is necessary. And doesn't this provide that kind of balancing? You know, it's a little important to do this because we've all had 80 years Pax Americana. It's the Caucasian world, the G7, they're calling all the shots and everything. Is it possible? Nobody is saying you challenge them up front, but in a calibrated manner, can you have collaborations, etc., which makes them also realize that, hey guys, there are others in the game too here.
0: All right, all important points. I'd like to thank you all very much for joining us. Today was just the BRICS business conclave. Tomorrow is when the full BRICS meeting takes place. The Chinese

President Xi is going to be, in fact, the last of the senior leaders arriving. He'll be here at 12:25. He comes straight into the talks over here. And on Sunday, I think the big question is whether we are going to end with a proper BRICS declaration, a BRICS statement, where there is unanimity among all of the nations on what that statement includes. That is going to be, in a sense, a signifier of whether or not this has entirely been a successful session. We're going to have to wait and see. For the moment, from all of us here, good night.

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0: As the world comes to NDTV, when it really matters.
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14: We've got a picture of the letter. What is in your letter? You can never predict what's going to happen in Tamil Nadu politics.
0: 21 days in Kashmir. Unfiltered list of things I saw and observed on the ground.
2: Very special ground report from the line of control. There were some children who've lost limbs in the shelling.
16: For a country that has fought so many wars in the mountains and at high altitude.
0: We're standing on the Indian Navy's newest warship.
2: The line of control, Shiv Arur, NDTV. Crossing a heavy ridgeline now, we are going to be descending into the valley where the damage has taken place. This is the Bhotekoshi River now. It used to be Trishuli downstream, it's now the Bhotekoshi. This is the first look that we saw by helicopter of the exact spot where the floods broke through. To my left over here, there were all homes. Ashwini, you see the bank of the river over here? They were all homes, none of them exist, they've been completely washed away. There is 100% destruction over here, 100%. There are no homes, no structures at all. As we go back towards Kathmandu, there's a helicopter right there. It's got dead bodies slung underneath it, is what we're told. Well, we're now in Trishuli, and it's in fact just on the banks of the Trishuli over here that a lot of the damage has taken place. Well, we are at one of the sites where there are rescue operations which are now taking place. The Nepalese army is over here. How is every minute absolutely critical in an operation like this? Time is not in your side.
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23: Welcome back. You're watching News Night with me, Raisha Sehgal. And moments from now, we'll give you a wrap-up of all that has happened ahead of the BRICS summit, which gets underway tomorrow. But first, the headlines. The picture of the day, Prime Minister Modi was seen walking hand-in-hand with the Russian President Vladimir Putin, Iranian President Masoud Pezeshkian, and the South African President Cyril Ramaphosa. A striking visual of BRICS unity and camaraderie. At BRICS Business Forum, Prime Minister Modi highlights India's growing role in global trade and investment, stressing stronger economic cooperation, connectivity and partnerships among BRICS nations. Iranian President Masoud Pezeshkian calls out US aggression, says that the move could destabilize the region, stressing that no country should disrupt trade. He also underlined the importance of food and energy security, linking economic stability with regional security. Russian President Vladimir Putin criticized the use of sanctions and other economic restrictions, arguing that such measures disrupt global trade and reflect attempts to preserve Western dominance. He positioned BRICS as an increasingly influential economic force in a changing global order. And finally, tomorrow, Modi Putin Xi 3.0 puts three of the world's most consequential leaders in one frame, with the Russia-India ties, China ties and the larger BRICS power equation all under the spotlight. A significant moment is unfolding in New Delhi with the potential to reshape one of Asia's most consequential relationships. After years of tensions and mistrust, the two sides are signaling a possible new phase. But can this opening translate into something more durable? And what will it take to turn diplomatic engagement into lasting stability? This report tells you more.
24: The Honorable President Xi Jinping.
25: Can India and China turn a diplomatic thaw into a real reset? The relationship hit rock bottom after Galwan. 4 years on, the temperature has come down, border tensions have eased, direct flights are back, visa rules have been relaxed, and high-level contact is back on track. But the biggest test is still the border. For India, no return to the old tensions, no new flashpoints. The message is simple. Keep the border quiet and build on the progress already made. Then comes the other big question. Can business follow diplomacy? India has already opened the door a little wider, easing some restrictions on Chinese investment. Electronics, capital goods, solar manufacturing. Basically, some projects have already got the green light. But trust in the business world is still a work in progress. Investments are waiting. Visas can still be a hurdle, and critical industrial equipment is not always moving smoothly. That makes the Modi-Xi meeting important. One conversation could set the tone for the next phase. More political contact, more economic engagement, more trust, and above all, more predictability. There is also the bigger picture. India and China are both navigating a more volatile world. Both are dealing with pressure from Washington. Both have a stake in regional stability. That doesn't remove the differences, but it does create space for dialogue. Beijing's message, India and China should be partners, not just competitors. So for New Delhi, the test is what comes next. Words must lead to action. The border sets the foundation. Economics can, of course, build on it. And Xi Jinping's visit could test just how far this thaw can go. From Galwan to dialogue, from suspicion to stability. The next chapter of India-China ties could begin in New Delhi. NDTV Bureau Report.
23: Well, we're leading up to the meet between the Chinese President Xi Jinping and Prime Minister Modi tomorrow. Let's now tell you about how this is a huge step towards a diplomatic thaw, because this is the Chinese President's first visit to India in 7 years. The last visit was in Mamallapuram in 2019. Also, first visit since 2020 Galwan clash. Let's now talk about the boundary questions. And

0: The LSE tensions, which are also easing. Border patrolling along LSE has resumed, and there's also a special representative talks, which has also resumed. Post-COVID normalization also, because in the past there have been various steps that both the countries have taken to normalize ties. So there have been direct flights between India and China, which resumed in 2016. In 2025, then visa, trade and investment barriers have also been easing, and India has also eased some Chinese investment rules. When we talk about bilateral trade between India and China is at $151 billion. Trade deficit to China is at $112 billion. So there are key opportunities at BRICS, because trust deficit still remains between both the countries. And we say that because of LSE, trade and security on agenda. And apart from that, of course, common platform for bilateral engagement as well. I want to go across Rishabh, who's been tracking the story very closely. Rishabh, we are counting down to the bilateral between the Chinese President and Prime Minister Modi tomorrow at around 5:45 p.m. Of course, this is perhaps a huge step forward in thaw in diplomatic ties. What perhaps can we expect from that bilateral? The last time both the leaders met was in 2025.
1: Well, Raisha, if we talk about India and China, share a long border and a long disputed border for that matter. Be it in Ladakh, be it in Arunachal Pradesh, there are claims and counterclaims from Beijing and New Delhi. And both the sides do understand that border issues need to be stepped aside and other issues need to be discussed. And that's the reason that in last one and a half year, the way we have seen the Kazan thaw that has now been put into force, we have seen the direct flights now flying between India and China. Then we have seen that border trades opening up at Nathula, in the eastern sector as well. Just last week, there was a highest level military meeting in Arunachal Pradesh as well as on the other side. So things are getting on track. But is it just a cautious thaw, or will it last long? That is something that we'll have to wait and see how things unfold.
0: Right, Rishabh, stay with me, because we're not just looking at Prime Minister Modi and the Chinese President's bilateral tomorrow, but there will also be the Russian President Vladimir Putin, with whom Prime Minister Modi held the bilateral earlier today. Stay with me. I'll come back to you shortly. Let's tell our viewers about all that has transpired today and what can we expect tomorrow. Today was perhaps a day of hectic

0: trade in local currencies. However, tomorrow, we have the big lineup. We have Prime Minister Modi, the Russian President Vladimir Putin, and the Chinese President Xi Jinping, who will be touching down in New Delhi at around 2 p.m. tomorrow noon. So there will be the Troika, which will be reuniting for the third time in less than a year. The meeting comes at a time of shifting global alliances and an ongoing effort by India and China to stabilize their ties. Meanwhile, tomorrow, when the Troika reunites, New Delhi will have a tough balancing act to maintain because there will be a cautious strategic openness, stressing that any engagement must align with its national interests. I'll go across to Rishabh, who's been waiting here. Rishabh, while we've had that bilateral with Prime Minister Modi and President Putin today, a lot of key takeaways from that bilateral with Xi Jinping tomorrow. But the larger picture is that the Troika will be reuniting. The last time all these three big leaders met was on the sidelines of the SCO summit in Bishkek. In less than perhaps 60 days, they are meeting again. What kind of a message will this send across to the West and the kind of development that they're looking at towards the Global South as well?
1: Well, if we talk about India, China, Russia, the leaders did meet at Bishkek early this month itself. And the way both the sides, the three sides have shown warmth among each other. This is something that showcases that BRICS is also looking at a regional stability in the region. And apart from that, you know, if we speak about regional stability, we also are talking about how the three countries are ready to challenge the unipolarity of the world, and they want a multipolar world and a unipolar, something that they do not really want to continue with. Be it India, be it China, both of these countries are the longest and the largest economies in the world now. China is the second, India is on the fourth. And the way both the countries are moving ahead, Russia, again, the landmass, the minerals, the crude oil that it has, it understands that Russia's energy supply will definitely be important for the global supply chain resilience as well. So all these things will be discussed when these leaders meet. But right now, the major question is, will India be able to have a joint statement given the situation in West Asia?
0: Right, Rishabh, thanks for sharing this crucial insights. We'll, of course, be tracking this. All that transpires tomorrow. It's day one, the BRICS summit tomorrow. And shifting our focus and telling you all that has happened today ahead of the BRICS summit. We, of course, had that key bilateral between Prime Minister Modi and the Russian President Vladimir Putin. And there, from hugs and handshakes to a Thirukkural with a message and an Aorus ride that has already become a Modi-Putin trademark. Remember, the car diplomacy 3.0. Today's meeting had all the ingredients of high diplomacy, but beneath the warmth and the optics was a serious strategic conversation on wars, trade, energy, maritime security and world order being reshaped by conflict and sanctions.
2: It was all hugs and handshakes as Prime Minister Narendra Modi and Vladimir Putin met in New Delhi. Their second meeting in just 2 weeks. But this time, the setting was significant. Bharat Mandapam, the venue of the BRICS summit. And the message was clear, a reaffirmation of the India-Russia strategic partnership. Prime Minister Modi also had a gift for President Putin, one that carried a message of its own. A Russian translation of the Thirukkural, one of Tamil Nadu's most enduring classics. Written more than 2,000 years ago, the Thirukkural speaks of virtue, governance, human relationships, and love. Universal themes that transcend borders. By presenting the classic to Putin, PM Modi underlined how culture and literature can build people-to-people ties and deepen the India-Russia friendship.
3: 2000 साल पहले ब्रिटिश ने हमारे यहाँ तमिलनाडु में ये तिरुवल्लुवर सर ये उन्होंने 2000 साल पहले मानव जीवन की अनेक विशेषों को सब उन्होंने पहचान लिया इसका रूसी लैंग्वेज में ट्रांसलेशन हुआ है मुझे विश्वास है कि पीपल टू पीपल कॉन्टेक्ट में सांस्कृतिक संबंधों को बढ़ाने में बहुत बड़ी भूमिका है।

0: The two leaders and long-standing friends then got down to business. The bilateral meeting began shortly after 3:30 p.m. on Friday. The wars in West Asia and the escalation in the Black Sea region were key issues on the table, both with implications for maritime trade and the safety and security of Indian seafarers. Prime Minister Modi once again underlined India's position that dialogue and diplomacy remain the way forward in resolving conflicts, and reiterated that India is ready to contribute to peace efforts. The meeting comes at a time when India-Russia ties are being closely watched, with trade, strategic cooperation, and a rapid changing geopolitical landscape all shaping the conversation. Then came another striking image. It was Carpolomacy 3.0 after the two leaders traveled together in Tianjin, Bishkek, and New Delhi over the past year. And then it was time for business. The two leaders attended the BRICS Business Forum, where both called for greater trade and fewer barriers.
1: We have been told for quite some time that competition is sacrosanct, not to be touched, by our Western competitors doing everything to get back their erstwhile competitive edge, and sometimes this competition is taking some ugly forms. More than 30,000 sanctions have been slapped on Russia, which is twice as much as the number of all sanctions against all the other countries of the world combined.
2: Aaj BRICS apne teesre dashak mein pravesh kar raha hai. 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
0: From the warmth of the embrace to the symbolism of the Thirukkural, the PM Putin meeting carried both optics and substance. At a time of wars, sanctions, and a rapidly shifting world order, India is signaling that its relationship with Russia remains firmly anchored in strategic autonomy. Bureau Report, NDTV.
3: Well, with BRICS leaders in India, a new chapter in the India-Russia partnership is taking off. India and Russia are expanding cooperation in civil aviation, with discussions around a potential 105 aircraft deal. Take a look.
4: A new chapter in the India-Russia partnership is taking off. Just ahead of the BRICS summit, India and Russia are expanding cooperation in civil aviation, with discussions around a potential 105 aircraft deal. The focus is not just on buying Russian planes, but on making them in India. The IL-114 turboprop and the Sukhoi Superjet 100 are being discussed for India's rapidly expanding regional aviation network. With new airports coming up across the country, India wants aircraft that can connect smaller cities and emerging hubs. And Russia wants something bigger, a deeper industrial partnership with India, one that moves beyond the traditional defense relationship. At the heart of the push is a massive trade ambition. India and Russia are targeting $100 billion in bilateral trade by 2030. That means adding roughly $40 billion to current trade levels, with a sharper focus on pharmaceuticals, engineering, automobiles, and advanced manufacturing. The excitement was palpable when PM Modi met with the Russian president ahead of the summit. India and Russia are looking to build a partnership for the next decade, and BRICS could provide the stage for the next big step in that journey. Bureau Report, NDTV World.
3: Apart from meeting the Russian President Vladimir Putin today, Prime Minister Modi also met with the Iranian President Masoud Pezeshkian. And this meeting comes at a specially crucial time and juncture, with the ongoing West Asia crisis also a key focus of the discussion. Our next report gives you a lowdown of that bilateral of Prime Minister Modi and the Iranian president.
0: Three leaders, three countries, and one

0: striking image of India's strategic autonomy. The optics may have been warm, but the message was strategic. As global geopolitical fault lines deepen, India is signaling that it will maintain its own independent space, engaging with Russia, Iran, and the wider global South, while pursuing its national interest. And that message was reinforced in the Modi-Pezeshkian bilateral. Pezeshkian also became the first Iran president to visit India in 8 years. With West Asia facing a deepening crisis, India put regional stability firmly on the table. NDTV has accessed the inside track of the big bilateral, where India stressed the need for dialogue and diplomatic efforts towards finding a solution to the crisis. But the conversation was not just about geopolitics. For India, the crisis has direct implications for maritime security and energy supplies. Meanwhile, the Iranian president called out US aggression while stating that it can threaten regional stability, warning that no country should be allowed to disrupt global trade. He also spoke about the importance of food and energy security, stressing that economic security and regional security are closely linked.
1: Iran has faced extensive sanctions over the past years. However, in recent months, these pressures have entered a far more dangerous phase as a result of the military aggression, of the United States and the Israeli regime against the Islamic Republic of Iran.
0: The safety and security of seafarers remained a key concern, with India also seeking safe passage for vessels carrying energy supplies. Because for New Delhi, what happens in West Asia does not stay in West Asia. It affects shipping lanes, seafarers, energy security, and ultimately India's economic interests. And that is what makes the imagery from today significant. Modi holding hands with Pezeshkian, Modi, Pezeshkian and Putin standing together. A visual statement of engagement without alignment and diplomacy without abandoning strategic independence. India's message is absolutely clear. Friends with many, aligned with all, but guided by its own national interest. Bureau Report, NDTV.
2: Well, at the center of talks was Chabahar Port, trade, energy and regional security. For Tehran, closer ties with India also offer a way to diversify partnerships amid Western sanctions and tensions in West Asia. For New Delhi, the priority is keeping the crucial regional relationship on track. Here's more.
3: A presidential visit with a much bigger message. Iranian President Masoud Pezeshkian is in New Delhi, with the BRICS summit bringing together a growing group of global powers. For Tehran, this is more than a summit. It is a chance to break out of diplomatic isolation, to deepen partnerships, and to open new economic doors. At the center of India-Iran talks, Chabahar, trade, energy, and security in West Asia. Chabahar is particularly important. The port is a key link between India and Iran and a potential gateway to Central Asia. For New Delhi, it is about connectivity. For Tehran, it is also about economic survival. And that is where BRICS comes in. With the group expanding, Iran has a much larger platform to work from. More countries, more markets, more diplomatic space. Tehran is looking to use that space to diversify its partnerships and reduce the impact of Western pressure and sanctions. But this diplomatic push comes at a critical moment. West Asia remains volatile. Energy flows are under pressure, and Iran remains at the center of regional tensions. For Pezeshkian, New Delhi offers something Tehran badly needs: options. And for India, the engagement could help keep a crucial regional partnership on track. Bureau Report, NDTV World.
2: And with that, we're slipping into a very short break. Come right back. News and updates continues here with my colleague Tanisha. But that's all from me. See you tomorrow.

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1: A new world order with India at the center.
2: 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A new power equation.
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0: As the world comes to NDTV, when it really matters.
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0: Breaking story, we're jumping straight into it.
25: We've got a picture of the letter. What is in your letter? You can never predict what's going to happen in Tamil Nadu politics.
0: 21 days in Kashmir. Unfiltered list of things I saw and observed on the ground.
25: Very special ground report from the line of control. There were some children who've lost limbs in the shelling.
27: For a country that has fought so many wars in the mountains and at high altitude.
0: We're standing on the Indian Navy's newest warship.
25: The line of control, Shiv Arur, NDTV.
28: We are crossing a heavy ridge line now. We are going to be descending into the valley where the damage has taken place. This is the Bhotekoshi River now. It used to be Trishuli downstream. It's now the Bhotekoshi. This is the first look that we saw by helicopter of the exact spot where the floods broke through. To my left over here, they were all homes.

0: Ashwini, you see the bank of the river over here. They were all homes. None of them exist. They've been completely washed away. There is 100% destruction over here. 100%. There are no homes, no structures at all. As we go back towards Kathmandu, there's a helicopter right there. It's got dead bodies slung underneath it, is what we're told. Well, we're now in Trishuli, and it's in fact just on the banks of the Trishuli over here that a lot of the damage has taken place. Well, we are at one of the sites where there are rescue operations which are now taking place. The Nepalese army is over here. How is every minute absolutely critical in an operation like this? Time is not in your side.
1: We are more than 90 people here. So we are trying best.
0: With our reports, we hope to get and provide our viewers a bigger, better idea of the extent of the devastation and what the people of Nepal are going through. Vishnu Shom for NDTV.
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10: Welcome, you're watching NDTV with me, Tanisha Avasthi. It was a day of hectic parleys today, with India and Russia holding a bilateral and India and Iran also holding a bilateral. But all eyes are going to be tomorrow, where Xi Jinping and Prime Minister Modi, along with Putin, will be there in one frame. Let's tell you about what happened throughout the day. But first, a quick check of the headlines. Picture of the day, Prime Minister Modi was seen walking hand in hand with Russian President Vladimir Putin, Iranian President Masoud Pezeshkian and South African President Ramaphosa, a striking visual of BRICS unity and camaraderie. At BRICS Business Forum, the Prime Minister has highlighted India's growing role in global trade and investment, stressing stronger economic cooperation, connectivity and partnerships among the BRIC nations. Iran's president has called out United States' aggression, says that the move could destabilize the region, stressing that no country should disrupt trade. He also underlined the importance of food and energy security, linking economic stability with regional security. Russian President Vladimir Putin has criticized the use of sanctions and other economic restrictions, arguing that such measures disrupt global trade and reflect attempts to preserve the Western dominance. He positioned BRICS as an increasingly influential economic force in a changing global order. And finally, tomorrow's Prime Minister Modi, Putin and Xi Jinping 3.0 puts the three of the world's most consequential leaders in one frame, with Russia-India relationship, China ties and the larger BRICS power equation all under the spotlight. And the highlight of the day was certainly a warm embrace, a powerful handshake and a key bilateral. The Prime Minister

0: Minister Narendra Modi and Russian President Vladimir Putin put their close friendship on display as the two leaders met in Delhi today. The all-important big bilateral talks were held for nearly an hour. The Prime Minister and Putin bilateral focused on taking the India economic relationship partnership to the next level. Two sides focused on the ambitious $100 billion trade target by 2030, along with greater industrial cooperation through initiatives like InnoProm and deeper collaboration in railways, tunneling and steel as well. Now, the civil nuclear cooperation, remember, is another key priority, including the fuel cycle and long-term support. There are critical minerals, fertilizers, greater market access and even more opportunities for the Indian skilled workers in Russia, which also featured prominently in the discussions. Here's what President Vladimir Putin had to say after the discussions were held.
1: We have been told for quite some time that competition is sacrosanct, not to be touched, by our Western competitors doing everything to get back their erstwhile competitive edge, and sometimes this competition is taking some ugly forms, and this is something our colleague from Iran has spoken about. These ugly forms is something we see even at the state level, at the government level. Sometimes there are measures resorted to of a physical nature when pipelines are being destroyed, when attempts are undertaken to block international transport corridors, to seize maritime vessels, other illegal restrictions are being applied, and there's also the threat of so-called secondary sanctions against those who do not want to follow someone else's interest and rather looks after their own. It is evident that reliable business-to-business ties and economic partnerships, that is the backbone of international economic relations. It helps build these relations in a stronger, resilient manner. It helps overcome the problems the world is facing. And right now, the world is undergoing structural, deep, profound shifts.
2: Well, right behind me is the Bharat Mandapam, where the stage is set for the BRICS summit to happen on Saturday morning. And immediately after that, we'll have the leaders' declaration of the BRICS meeting hosted by India as its chair. Apart from that, clearly, today was a packed schedule. It began with 3:30 p.m. meeting between Putin and Prime Minister Narendra Modi, setting the tone for the engagements around the BRICS summit. Putin and Modi discussed in greater detail the relationship, the conflicts that have been brewing across the globe, the economic disruptions, but also how the steady, consistent relationship between Russia and India could be really taken forward, from railway networks to civil nuclear cooperation, from infrastructure development to agriculture as well as fertilizers, from defense to, in fact, energy sourcing. A lot was discussed in this packed schedule. In fact, Putin invited Prime Minister Narendra Modi to visit Russia, which Prime Minister Modi has accepted. And in the next few weeks, Prime Minister Modi will be, in fact, visiting Russia for the annual governmental meeting between Moscow and New Delhi.
0: And let's also tell you about the soft side of diplomacy that the world witnessed today, from hug diplomacy to card diplomacy, and from a Tamil literary gift to the formal bilateral. The Prime Minister Modi-Putin meeting had several moments beyond the negotiating table as well. The warmth was visible. The shared ride that they took together added another layer of the bonhomie, and all of it culminating in diplomacy between the two leaders with a long-standing strategic partnership. Let's talk about the classic gift for Putin that the Prime Minister had gifted today. In a cultural gesture, the Prime Minister gifted Russian President Vladimir Putin a Russian translation of the Thirukural, authored by the Tamil saint poet Thiruvalluvar. The ancient classic comprises of nearly 1,330 couplets across 133 chapters, and even explores the ethics, governance and human values as well. Now, the gift also underlines India's rich Tamil heritage and the importance of strengthening people-to-people and cultural ties between India and Russia.
3: मानव जीवन के अनेक विषयों को सवाल उन्होंने पैदा किया। इसका रूसी लैंग्वेज में ट्रांसलेशन हुआ है। मुझे विश्वास है कि पीपल टू पीपल कॉन्टेक्ट भाई सांस्कृतिक संबंधों को पढ़ने में बहुत बड़ी भूमिका है।
0: And to sum up this key bilateral for you, it was from hugs to handshakes to a book that was gifted and it was with a message and a car ride that had become a stark mark of diplomacy. It already became a Modi-Putin trademark. Today's meeting had all the ingredients of high diplomacy, but beneath the warmth and the optics was a serious strategic conversation. It was on wars, trade, energy, maritime security, and a world order that's being reshaped by conflict and sanctions. Here's how day one of the BRICS summit looked like.
4: It was all hugs and handshakes as Prime Minister Narendra Modi and Vladimir Putin met in New Delhi. Their second meeting in just 2 weeks. But this time, the setting was significant. Bharat Mandapam, the venue of the BRICS summit. And the message was clear, a reaffirmation of the India-Russia strategic partnership. Prime Minister Modi also had a gift for President Putin, one that carried a message of its own. A Russian translation of the Thirukkural, one of Tamil Nadu's most enduring classics. Written more than 2,000 years ago, the Thirukkural speaks of virtue, governance, human relationships, and love. Universal themes that transcend borders. By presenting the classic to Putin, PM Modi underlined how culture and literature can build people-to-people ties and deepen the India-Russia friendship.
3: मानव जीवन की अनेक विशेषताओं को समझने में पैदा करता है। इसका रूसी लैंग्वेज में ट्रांसलेशन हुआ है। मुझे विश्वास है कि पीपल टू पीपल कॉन्टेक्ट में सांस्कृतिक संबंधों को बढ़ाने में बहुत बड़ी भूमिका है।
4: The two leaders and long-standing friends then got down to business. The bilateral meeting began shortly after 3:30 p.m. on Friday. The wars in West Asia and the escalation in the Black Sea region were key issues on the table, both with implications for maritime trade and the safety and security of Indian seafarers. Prime Minister Modi once again underlined India's position that dialogue and diplomacy remain the way forward in resolving conflicts, and reiterated that India is ready to contribute to peace efforts. The meeting comes at a time when India-Russia ties are being closely watched, with trade, strategic cooperation, and a rapid changing geopolitical landscape all shaping the conversation. Then came another striking image. It was Carplomacy 3.0 after the two leaders travelled together in Tianjin, Bishkek and New Delhi over the past year. And then it was time for business. The two leaders attended the BRICS Business Forum, where both called for greater trade and fewer barriers.
1: We have been told for quite some time that competition is sacrosanct, not to be touched by our Western competitors, doing everything to get back their erstwhile competitive edge, and sometimes this competition is taking some ugly forms. More than 30,000 sanctions have been slapped on Russia, which is twice as much as the number of all sanctions against all the other countries of the world combined.
5: आज जब ब्रिक्स अपने तीसरे दशक में प्रवेश कर रहा है, ब्रिक्स बिजनेस काउंसिल से मेरा आग्रह रहेगा, क्या आप ब्रिक्स देशों के बीच टॉप टेन ट्रेड बैरियर्स हटाने के लिए रिपोर्ट बना सकते हैं?
4: From the warmth of the embrace to the symbolism of the Thirukkural, the PM Putin meeting carried both optics and substance. At a time of wars, sanctions, and a rapidly shifting world order, India is signaling that its relationship with Russia remains firmly anchored in strategic autonomy. Bureau Report, NDTV.
0: And with that, it's time for us to slip into a very quick break, but don't go anywhere. After the break, we get you an important statement that's just come in from China regarding the Modi-Xi bilateral that's going to be held tomorrow.

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14: In Nepal's darkest hour, being there mattered. At any cost, across the devastation, through the impossible.
15: नीचे अगर हम zoom कर हम आपको दिखा सकें उस सुरंग में फंसे लोगों.
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2: We've got a picture of the letter. What is in your letter? You can never predict what's going to happen in Tamil Nadu politics.
0: 21 days in Kashmir. Unfiltered list of things I saw and observed on the ground.
2: Very special ground report from the line of control. There were some children who've lost limbs in the shelling.
20: For a country that has fought so many wars in the mountains and at high altitude.
0: We're standing on the Indian Navy's newest warship.
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0: Welcome back. Thank you for staying with NDTV. We are getting in a breaking news that's coming in. This is an important statement that's come from China's ambassador to India just hours before Prime Minister Modi and Xi's bilateral has going to be held tomorrow. China's ambassador to India says that China and India are arranging for the bilateral meeting between President Xi Jinping and the Prime Minister Modi. China also says that there will be the third year in a row for the two leaders to meet with each other following their meetings in Kazan and Tianjin. Now, China has also gone ahead to say that they will work with India to act on the strategic guidance of the two leaders, handle the bilateral relations from a strategic height and even the long-term perspective. They will also step up the communication, enhance cooperation and properly handle differences as well. Aditya Rajkaul is joining me on the phone line on that note. Aditya, two takeaways from this important statement from China. That is, number one, they are accepting that there are differences between India and China, but also a positive front that they're also looking forward to work on it.
1: Well, that's right. It's an important statement coming on the eve of the meeting between Xi Jinping and Prime Minister Modi. This comes at a time when, you know, there's been a lot of speculation about what the trajectory of the relationship between Beijing and New Delhi would look like. And now Xu Feihong, who is the Chinese ambassador to India, has put out a very important statement where the operative part is that China will work with India to act on the strategic guidance of the two leaders, handle the bilateral relations from a strategic height and long-term perspective, step up communication, enhance cooperation, properly handle differences, and be friends enjoying good neighborliness and partners helping each other succeed. Now, he's basically laying the ground of the kind of conversation that is expected between Xi Jinping and, of course, Prime Minister Narendra Modi. Earlier, they met in Kazan and Tianjin in the last 2 years, but clearly all is not well between China and India because of the border issues in the last 7 years post-Galwan. We'll have to wait and watch how things unfold post the bilateral tomorrow.
0: Absolutely, Aditya. And that is why even the world will be watching on what is it that is going to come out of the key meeting that Prime Minister Modi and Xi Jinping will be holding tomorrow. Also, not to forget that Prime Minister Modi, Xi Jinping and Putin will also be in one frame after the Tianjin meeting. So all eyes will be on that. Aditya, thank you very much for the moment for sharing those details with us. And with that, we move on to the other aspects of BRICS that we are tracking. The leaders from across the expanded BRICS grouping had gathered in New Delhi today on day one of the BRICS summit, and India is hosting the summit, putting the global blocks at growing global display. The Prime Minister message on economic to BRICS was clear. It said to reduce barriers, open markets and create more opportunities for the businesses across member countries. He also called for stronger economic bridges and a free flow of trade. The Prime Minister here also highlighted the growing economic weight of BRICS, pointing out that the bloc's combined GDP has grown around 4.5 times compared to a 2.5-fold rise in global GDP. The BRICS now accounts for around 40% of the global GDP. The Prime Minister has put maritime security at the heart of his global trade message, stressing that commerce cannot grow without secure sea lanes, open supply routes and sea fearers. Now, India has also reaffirmed its support for freedom of navigation. Here are the key excerpts of the Prime Minister Modi's statement at the BRICS Business Forum earlier today.
2: BRICS अपने तीसरे दशक में प्रवेश कर रहा है. 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
0: And before we slip into a short break, let's take you through these visuals that just came in, where the BRICS summit briefly turned into something of a Prime Minister Modi photo frenzy as delegates from across the bloc rushed to get a picture with the Prime Minister. What was meant to be a formal diplomatic gathering, suddenly, at the energy of a red carpet moment, phones out, cameras clicking and delegates making a beeline for the Prime Minister. Beyond the light-hearted optics, the scene offered a striking snapshot of the personal diplomacy and political visibility surrounding India's BRICS presidency, with Prime Minister Modi emerging as one of the most sought-after figures at the summit. We leave you with this video.
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17: We've got a picture of the letter. What is in your letter? You can never predict what's going to happen in Tamil Nadu politics.
0: 21 days in Kashmir. Unfiltered list of things I saw and observed on the ground.
17: Very special ground report from the line of control. There were some children who've lost limbs in the shelling.
20: For a country that has fought so many wars in the mountains and at high altitude.
0: We're standing on the Indian Navy's newest warship.
17: The line of control, Shivaroor, NDTV.

0: We are crossing a heavy ridge line now. We are going to be descending into the valley where the damage has taken place. This is the Bhotekoshi River now. It used to be Trishuli downstream. It's now the Bhotekoshi. This is the first look that we saw by helicopter of the exact spot where the floods broke through. To my left over here, they were all homes. Ashwini, you see the bank of the river over here? They were all homes. None of them exist. They've been completely washed away. There is 100% destruction over here. 100%. There are no homes.
1: Hello and welcome. You're watching NDTV with me, Tanisha Avasthi. It was a day of hectic parleys today, with India and Russia holding a bilateral and India and Iran also holding a bilateral. But all eyes are going to be tomorrow, where Xi Jinping and Prime Minister Modi, along with Putin, will be there in one frame. Let's tell you about what happened throughout the day. But first, a quick check of the headlines. Picture of the day. Prime Minister Modi was seen walking hand in hand with Russian President Vladimir Putin, Iranian President Masoud Pezeshkian and South African President Ramaphosa. A striking visual of BRICS unity and camaraderie. At BRICS Business Forum, the Prime Minister has highlighted India's growing role in global trade and investment, stressing stronger economic cooperation, connectivity and partnerships among the BRIC nations. Iran's president has called out United States' aggression, says that the move could destabilize the region, stressing that no country should disrupt trade. He also underlined the importance of food and energy security, linking economic stability with regional security. Russian President Vladimir Putin has criticized the use of sanctions and other economic restrictions, arguing that such measures disrupt global trade and reflect attempts to preserve the Western dominance. He positioned BRICS as increasingly influential economic force in a changing global order. And finally, tomorrow's Prime Minister Modi, Putin and Xi Jinping 3.0 puts the three of the world's most consequential leaders in one frame, with Russia-India relationship, China ties and the larger BRICS power equation all under the spotlight. And the highlight of the day was certainly a warm embrace, a powerful handshake and a key bilateral. The Prime Minister Narendra Modi and Russian President Vladimir Putin put their close friendship on display as the two leaders met in Delhi today. The all-important big bilateral talks were held for nearly an hour. The Prime Minister and Putin bilateral focused on taking the India economic relationship partnership to the next level. Two sides focused on the ambitious $100 billion trade target by 2030, along with greater industrial cooperation through initiatives like InnoProm and deeper collaboration in railways, tunneling and steel as well. Now, the civil nuclear cooperation, remember, is another key priority, including the fuel cycle and long-term support. There are critical minerals, fertilizers, greater market access and even more opportunities for the Indian skilled workers in Russia, which also featured prominently in the discussions. Here's what President Vladimir Putin had to say after the discussions were held.
2: We have been told for quite some time that competition is sacrosanct, not to be touched by our Western competitors, doing everything to get back their erstwhile competitive edge, and sometimes this competition is taking some ugly forms, and this is something our colleague from Iran has spoken about. These ugly forms are something we see even at the state level, at the government level. Sometimes there are measures resorted to of a physical nature, when pipelines are being destroyed, when attempts are undertaken to block international transport corridors, to seize maritime vessels, other illegal restrictions are being applied, and there's also the threat of so-called secondary sanctions against those who do not want to follow someone else's interest and rather looks after their own it is evident that reliable business-to-business ties and economic partnerships, that is the backbone of international economic relations. It helps build these relations in a stronger, resilient manner. It helps overcome the problems the world is facing. And right now, the world is undergoing structural, deep, profound shifts.
3: Well, right behind me is the Bharat Mandapam, where the stage is set for the BRICS summit to happen on Saturday morning. And immediately after that, we'll have the leaders' declaration of the BRICS meeting hosted by India as its chair. Apart from that, clearly today was a packed schedule. It began with 3:30 p.m. meeting between Putin and Prime Minister Narendra Modi, setting the tone for the engagements around the BRICS summit. Putin and Modi discussed in greater detail the relationship, the conflicts that have been brewing across the globe, the economic disruptions, but also how the steady, consistent relationship between Russia and India could be really taken forward, from railway networks to civil nuclear cooperation, from infrastructure development to agriculture as well as fertilizers, from defense to, in fact, energy sourcing. A lot was discussed in this packed schedule. In fact, Putin invited Prime Minister Narendra Modi to visit Russia, which Prime Minister Modi has accepted. And in the next few weeks, Prime Minister Modi will be, in fact, visiting Russia for the annual governmental meeting between Moscow and New Delhi.
1: And let's also tell you about the soft side of diplomacy that the world witnessed today, from hug diplomacy to card diplomacy, and from a Tamil literary gift to the formal bilateral. The Prime Minister Modi-Putin meeting had several moments beyond the negotiating table as well. The warmth was visible. The shared ride that they took together added another layer of the bonhomie, and all of it culminating in diplomacy between the two leaders with a long-standing strategic partnership. Let's talk about the classic gift for Putin that the Prime Minister had gifted today. In a cultural gesture, the Prime Minister gifted Russian President Vladimir Putin a Russian translation of the Thirukural, authored by the Tamil saint poet Thiruvalluvar. The ancient classic comprises of nearly 1,330 couplets across 133 chapters, and even explores the ethics, governance and human values as well. Now, the gift also underlines India's rich Tamil heritage and the importance of strengthening people-to-people and cultural ties between India and Russia.
4: ये तिरुवल्लुवर संत ये उन्होंने 2000 साल पहले मानव जीवन के अनेक विषय जो उसमें उन्होंने पैदा किए, इसका रूसी लैंग्वेज में ट्रांसलेशन हुआ है। मुझे विश्वास है कि पीपल टू पीपल कॉन्टेक्ट में सांस्कृतिक संबंधों को बढ़ाने में बहुत बड़ी भूमिका है।
1: And to sum up this key bilateral for you, it was from hugs to handshakes to a book that was gifted, and it was with a message, and a car ride that had become a stark mark of diplomacy. It already became a Modi-Putin trademark. Today's meeting had all the ingredients of high diplomacy, but beneath the warmth and the optics was a serious strategic conversation. It was on wars, trade, energy, maritime security, and a world order that's being reshaped by conflict and sanctions. Here's how day one of the BRICS summit looked like.
5: It was all hugs and handshakes as Prime Minister Narendra Modi and Vladimir Putin met in New Delhi. Their second meeting in just 2 weeks. But this time, the setting was significant. Bharat Mandapam, the venue of the BRICS summit. And the message was clear, a reaffirmation of the India-Russia strategic partnership. Prime Minister Modi also had a gift for President Putin, one that carried a message of its own. A Russian translation of the Thirukural, one of Tamil Nadu's most enduring classics. Written more than 2,000 years ago, the Thirukural speaks of virtue, governance, human relationships, and love. Universal themes that transcend borders. By presenting the classic to Putin, PM Modi underlined how culture and literature can build people-to-people ties and deepen the India-Russia friendship.
4: ये मानव जीवन की अनेक विशेषों को समझने में राष्ट्रीय समझ हुआ है। मुझे विश्वास है कि

0: the region were key issues on the table, both with implications for maritime trade and the safety and security of Indian seafarers. Prime Minister Modi once again underlined India's position that dialogue and diplomacy remain the way forward in resolving conflicts, and reiterated that India is ready to contribute to peace efforts. The meeting comes at a time when India-Russia ties are being closely watched, with trade, strategic cooperation, and a rapid changing geopolitical landscape all shaping the conversation. Then came another striking image. It was Carpolomacy 3.0 after the two leaders traveled together in Tianjin, Bishkek, and New Delhi over the past year. And then it was time for business. The two leaders attended the BRICS Business Forum, where both called for greater trade and fewer barriers.
1: We have been told for quite some time that competition is sacrosanct, not to be touched, by our Western competitors doing everything to get back their erstwhile competitive edge, and sometimes this competition is taking some ugly forms. More than 30,000 sanctions have been slapped on Russia, which is twice as much as the number of all sanctions against all the other countries of the world combined.
2: आज जब ब्रिक्स अपने तीसरे दशक में प्रवेश कर रहा है, ब्रिक्स बिजनेस काउंसिल से मेरा आग्रह रहेगा, क्या आप ब्रिक्स देशों के बीच टॉप टेन ट्रेड बैरियर्स हटाने के लिए रिपोर्ट बना सकते हैं?
0: From the warmth of the embrace to the symbolism of the Thirukkural, the PM-Putin meeting carried both optics and substance. At a time of wars, sanctions, and a rapidly shifting world order, India is signaling that its relationship with Russia remains firmly anchored in strategic autonomy. Bureau Report, NDTV.
3: And with that, it's time for us to slip into a very quick break. 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
3: All right, we're getting in fresh pictures of Prime Minister Modi and Putin sharing the car diplomacy. As you see on your screens, the two leaders seated in the car, the inside visuals earlier today, we got how the Prime Minister and Putin traveled in the same car. But this is the inside shot where both leaders are sitting in the car. They're sharing the same car. And this was just earlier today when they were heading towards their bilateral. And this is a picture of significance, ladies and gentlemen. Diplomacy usually happens when leaders gather around the negotiating table. But lately, cars have come into the picture as well. The latest exhibit was in the national capital today when the Prime Minister and the Russian President Vladimir Putin met for bilateral talks and traveled together in the same car. And this was during the first day of the BRICS summit. The Prime Minister Modi's Prime Minister Modi, remember, first rode with Putin during the Shanghai Cooperation Organization, that is the SCO summit in China last year. The two leaders traveled together on two occasions. Friday, that is today, was their fourth joint car ride. Rishabh is joining me on the phone line to share more details. Rishabh, this picture says more than 1,000 words. Explain to us the significance of this and how lately the car diplomacy has become the new symbol of sending a message.
8: Well, definitely, this showcases the bohemian between the top leaders of both the countries. And India and Russia, when it comes to the bilateral relationship, it has been showing an upward trend for a decade and a half now. What we're given to understand that this picture, though this is just one picture or a snap that has been posted by Prime Minister Narendra Modi in a sequence,

0: where the glimpse of the of Friday was being shown from his X handle. What we are given to understand, this is a picture when the leaders left the main venue of the summit, the Bharat Mandapam main summit hall, and were moving toward the Innoprome Business Center, which is the hall 5 of inside Bharat Mandapam, where both the leaders did address the business forum as well. This is a picture when both the leaders were traveling. This is not a long distance, but this picture showcases that how comfortable both the leaders have been in each other's company and how openly they have been discussing whatever the issues could be and how the world politics is now being discussed in a car ride.
1: Yeah. Absolutely, Rishabh. And like we were just talking about how this is not the first time. It's in fact the fourth car ride together that the Prime Minister and the Russian President Vladimir Putin have shared. The recent one was in Bishkek during the SCO summit, where Prime Minister Modi and Putin had traveled together. Rishabh, if you can share us details about, I think this ride must be roughly about 7, 8 to 10 minutes, where Prime Minister and Putin were there together sharing the same seat. And if you can go back to the picture of the Prime Minister and Putin being seated in the same car. Both leaders look extremely relaxed. The body language is extremely happy. And Rishabh, talk to us about what could have possibly gone behind, those scenes. And this picture is telling us a lot. Prime Minister Modi is seen smiling. And what are the kind of conversation that could have unfolded when they're taking the ride together?
0: Well, definitely, this is the fourth situation where we have seen Prime Minister Modi and President Putin in the same car. The first one was Tianjin last year, then it was New Delhi in December, then it was Bishkek 2 weeks ago, and now again in New Delhi. For our viewers, the distance is not long. The distance would be about roughly a kilometer, and for a Prime Minister's cavalcade, it won't last more than 3 to 4 minutes, and that is also the upper limit of it. But this showcases, whenever we have seen the leaders taking their own cavalcade or carcade and moving as per their own convenience. But both the leaders decide to take one car, showcases that they want to, speak more about things that they have discussed on table. Remember, just before this picture, there was a one-hour-long discussion between the two sides, and from defense to energy to security to Russia-Ukraine conflict, everything was discussed between the two sides. And then both the leaders decided that they'll take this short car ride, showcases that, whatever and however long they talk, the talks continue between India and Russia.
1: Absolutely, Rishabh. And also to keep in mind that when we are speaking about the car diplomacy here, the Prime Minister earlier had also broken protocols in 2025 when he himself went to receive Vladimir Putin. Both of them traveled together in the same car. But keeping in mind the forward-looking situation where tomorrow we are going to see Prime Minister Modi, Putin and Xi Jinping in one frame, are we also expecting the similar kind of car diplomacy with the Prime Minister that he could be holding with the Chinese President Xi Jinping as well?
0: Well, with China, anything expected or anything being manifested is something that is beyond imagination. Xi Jinping and his security, we know, is a different ball game. We'll have to wait and see how things unfold. And one thing also we need to understand, that the warmth that Putin and Modi share or enjoy is something that is rare in the world. And it's very rare to have that warmth among world leaders in general. My experience is a decade long, in journalism and what I have seen as a diplomatic reporter. But, I would have read or I would have heard such stories from early 60s or 70s when we would have leaders speaking. But in today's era, having this, comfort between the two world leaders is something, yes, that is definitely a rare moment or rare occasion that we have been witnessing in last 1.5 decades. So we'll have to wait and see how things unfold tomorrow when Xi Jinping lands in India at around 12:25. And then there is a bilateral in the evening, the whole BRICS summit in between, and then the gala dinner. So pictures will definitely come. Whether a car picture will come or not, only time will tell.
1: All right, Rishabh, I request you to stay with me because we're getting in one more set of breaking news that's coming in. In fact, it's a video that the Prime Minister has shared on his social media account X, where he

0: Shared the glimpses of day one of the BRICS summit. This is a video that's been posted by the Prime Minister. We take a look at this and then Rishabh, I come back to you. All right, I believe we're having trouble connecting with that video and the music that's behind that. But Rishabh, let me come back to you. The Prime Minister has shared day one of the BRICS summit, the overall, the glimpses. What is it that we're expecting on day two to unfold? Of course, Prime Minister Modi, Xi and Putin together in one frame stays one of the important topics. Also, the India-China bilateral stays at one of the main topic. But what is it that we're expecting on day two of the BRICS summit?
1: Well, one packed day to another. Today was a packed day for diplomacy. It began with the news and visuals of President Putin landing in Delhi, and then how things unfolded. The business forum meetings and two important bilateral meetings that we saw. Prime Minister met President Putin as well as President Pezeshkian. Then President Pezeshkian also held an informal meeting with the religious leaders, intellectuals, and business people from India at his hotel, and the day hasn't ended yet. As we're talking, it's about 11:50 at night, and we are still talking about day one and discussing what happens on day two. So day two would again be fully packed. There are number of at least half a dozen bilaterals lined up for Prime Minister Narendra Modi. He's meeting his counterparts from Malaysia. He's meeting his counterparts from Indonesia. He's meeting Chinese President as well in the evening. The whole main BRICS summit is an afternoon. Then there is a gala dinner tomorrow. So it will be diplomatically packed day in New Delhi again. It will begin early in the morning, and we are all in anticipating a completely hectic packed day for tomorrow as well. We'll be bringing it all on NDTV. But yes, what really matters, tomorrow is majorly the outcome that we will have if there is one with the BRICS summit. Because if India manages to have an outcome document, which is a joint statement, then it will definitely be a victory for India. India has done once in G20 in 2023 Absolutely. To have Russia and US agree to a joint statement.
0: Yes.
1: Will India make it the same for UAE and Iran tomorrow? It will be something to be watched out for. Then the India-China
0: yes, for sure.
1: Bilateral will definitely be very, very important.
0: All right. All eyes will be on the second day tomorrow. Thank you, Rishabh, for the moment, for getting us all those details. Before we head into a short break, let's take a look at the video that the Prime Minister has shared.

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0: 5 hours to go for all of DKS's dreams to come true. I'm going to try and get more into the crowds. Here are the pictures, Siddaramaiah.
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0: We've got a picture of the letter. What is in your letter? You can never predict what's going to happen in Tamil Nadu politics.
17: 21 days in Kashmir. Unfiltered list of things I saw and observed on the ground.
0: Very special ground report from the line of control. There were some children who've lost limbs in the shelling.
18: For a country that has fought so many wars in the mountains and at high altitude.
17: We're standing on the Indian Navy's newest warship.
0: The line of control, Shiv Arur, NDTV.
19: We are crossing a heavy ridge line now. We are going to be descending into the valley where the damage has taken place. This is the Bhotekoshi River now. It used to be Trishuli downstream. It's now the Bhotekoshi. This is the first look that we saw by helicopter of the exact spot where the floods broke through. To my left over here, they were all homes. Ashwini, you see the bank of the...
6: Apart from meeting the Russian President Vladimir Putin today, Prime Minister Modi also met with the Iranian President Masoud Pezeshkian. And this meeting comes at a specially crucial time and juncture. With the ongoing West Asia crisis also key focus of the discussion. Our next report gives you a lowdown of that bilateral of Prime Minister Modi and the Iranian President.
8: Three leaders, three countries, and one striking image of India's strategic autonomy. The optics may have been warm, but the message was strategic. As global geopolitical fault lines deepen, India is signaling that it will maintain its own independent space, engaging with Russia, Iran, and the wider global South, while pursuing its national interest. And that message was reinforced in the Modi-Pezeshkian bilateral. Pezeshkian also became the first Iran president to visit India in 8 years. With West Asia facing a deepening crisis, India put regional stability firmly on the table. NDTV has accessed the inside track of the big bilateral where India stressed the need for dialogue and diplomatic efforts towards finding a solution to the crisis. But the conversation was not just about geopolitics. For India, the crisis has direct implications for maritime security and energy supplies. Meanwhile, the Iranian president called out US aggression while stating that it can threaten regional stability, warning that no country should be allowed to disrupt global trade. He also spoke about the importance of food and energy security, stressing that economic security and regional security.
1: By noon, the world has changed. The headlines tell you what happened. Breaking Ground tells you why. We break down the story. We demand answers. There is a deathly silence around this makeshift mass burial ground here in Bharatpur district in Nepal.
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5: 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New rules of engagement. Ambitions crossing borders. Voices refusing to wait their turn. India is chasing years. Faster. Bolder. More restless. It doesn't stop. Neither do we. NDTV. When it really matters.
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26: This isn't just about cars and bikes. This is about how you move.
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28: What we are sitting inside is a Joby-powered air taxi.
26: Your friend said, "Ye le le." We said, "Maybe not." Hi, my name is...

Good evening and welcome. You're on India Matters this Friday night with me, Shiv Arur. What a day it's been for diplomacy. Right before the BRICS summit, the big bilaterals by Prime Minister Modi, first with President Putin and then the Iranian president, a picture of which has gone viral and sent out a massive message. And that's my lead story tonight. Let's get started with the headlines at 9 p.m. The picture of the day, Prime Minister Modi seen walking hand in hand with Russian President Vladimir Putin, Iranian President Masoud Pezeshkian, and South African President Cyril Ramaphosa. Striking visual of BRICS unity and camaraderie. At the BRICS Business Forum, Prime Minister Modi highlights India's growing role in global trade and investment, stressing stronger economic cooperation, connectivity and partnerships amongst the BRICS nations. The big summit kicks off tomorrow morning. Iranian President Masoud Pezeshkian calls out US aggression, says that the move could destabilize the region, stressing that no country should disrupt trade. He also underlined the importance of food and energy security, linking economic stability with regional security. Russian President Vladimir Putin criticizes the use of sanctions and other economic restrictions, arguing that such measures disrupt global trade and reflect attempts to preserve Western dominance. He positioned BRICS as an increasingly influential economic force in a changing global order. And finally, tomorrow's Modi-Putin-Xi 3.0 puts three of the world's most consequential leaders in one frame, with the Russia-India relationship, China ties, and the larger BRICS power equation all under the spotlight. The picture that has set off a thousand words hand in hand with Iran, is this really strategic autonomy in one single frame by the Indian and Iranian leadership? I'm going to talk about why this picture is more than just a little Kodak moment and why it sends out a huge message. Also, remember, the big bilateral tomorrow is between Prime Minister Modi and Xi Jinping, the Chinese president, who arrives tomorrow just around noon India time. Borders, bilaterals and beyond, the big challenges and what could happen in that. Let's get started, as always, with our lead story tonight.

0: Viewer, sometimes a picture really just tells you what India's foreign policy is about. It may be just one picture, but it screams it out loud. Prime Minister Modi walking hand in hand with Iranian President Masoud Pezeshkian today before their bilateral meeting in Delhi, just days after Iran has bombed American bases in the Gulf in perhaps the most serious escalation in the last 3 months. This is one of those pictures. It's important not because it shows that India is somehow choosing Iran over America. Oh, not at all. That would completely miss the point. The point of this photograph is that India chooses for India. For over a year now, Donald Trump has attempted to browbeat India into strategic compliance on trade, tariffs, Russia, Iran, oil, defense, and of course now the West Asian war. The assumption has repeatedly been that pressure from Washington should produce obedience in Delhi. This picture proves it simply hasn't. And this picture is also a reminder of why India can build an extraordinary strategic partnership with America. It can have deep ties with Israel. It can be a trusted partner of the Gulf states. And it can still walk hand in hand with the president of Iran, whose country has just launched a wave of missiles at Gulf and American bases. Because strategic autonomy is not neutrality. It is the freedom to pursue India's interests without seeking anybody's permission or certificates or sneering judgment. For years, many naysayers and critics have mocked India's independent foreign policy as outdated fence-sitting. Look at the World Tonight viewer. America has rarely looked less in control of the consequences of its war in Iran. Alliances are rapidly shifting. Old certainties are collapsing. Nobody knows what the next 6 months will bring. In precisely such a world, India's refusal to surrender its room for maneuver looks not outdated, but fully vindicated. It is the only foreign policy that suits India and its people. A policy where India bends to nobody. And that's what the pictures that we've seen today in the run-up to the big BRICS summit truly radiate. From holding hands with the Iranian president to the hug and the handshake with Putin for the second time in less than 2 weeks. India certainly doesn't need certificates of good behavior from anybody. That handhold wasn't an embrace of Iran. It was an embrace of India's right to choose. The other big meeting that took place today was between Prime Minister Modi and the Russian president. From hugs and handshakes to a Thirukural with a message and an Auris Senat ride that has already become a Modi-Putin trademark of carplomacy. Today's meeting had all the ingredients of high diplomacy, India-Russia style. But beneath the warmth and the optics was a very serious strategic conversation on war, on trade, on energy, maritime security, and a world order being reshaped by conflict and sanctions.
1: It was all hugs and handshakes as Prime Minister Narendra Modi and Vladimir Putin met in New Delhi. Their second meeting in just 2 weeks. But this time, the setting was significant. Bharat Mandapam, the venue of the BRICS summit. And the message was clear, a reaffirmation of the India-Russia strategic partnership. Prime Minister Modi also had a gift for President Putin, one that carried a message of its own. A Russian translation of the Thirukural, one of Tamil Nadu's most enduring classics. Written more than 2,000 years ago, the Thirukural speaks of virtue, governance, human relationships, and love. Universal themes that transcend borders. By presenting the classic to Putin, PM Modi underlined how culture and literature can build people-to-people ties and deepen the India-Russia friendship.
2: 2005 मुझे विश्वास है कि पीपल टू पीपल कॉन्टेक्ट भाई सांस्कृतिक संबंधों को बढ़ाने में बहुत बड़ी भूमिका है।
1: The two leaders and long-standing friends then got down to business. The bilateral meeting began shortly after 3:30 p.m. on Friday. The wars in West Asia and the escalation in the Black Sea region were key issues on the table, both with implications for maritime trade and the safety and security of Indian seafarers. Prime Minister Modi once again underlined India's position that dialogue and diplomacy remain the way forward in resolving conflicts, and reiterated that India is ready to contribute to peace efforts. The meeting comes at a time when India-Russia ties are being closely watched, with trade, strategic cooperation and a rapid changing geopolitical landscape all shaping the conversation. Then came another striking image. It was Carpolomacy 3.0 after the two leaders travelled together in Tianjin, Bishkek and New Delhi over the past year. And then it was time for business. The two leaders attended the BRICS Business Forum, where both called for greater trade and fewer barriers.
3: We have been told for quite some time that competition is sacrosanct, not to be touched, by our Western competitors doing everything to get back their erstwhile competitive edge, and sometimes this competition is taking some ugly forms. More than 30,000 sanctions have been slapped on Russia, which is twice as much as the number of all sanctions against all the other countries of the world combined.
4: Aaj BRICS apne teesre dashak mein pravesh kar raha hai. 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
1: From the warmth of the embrace to the symbolism of the Thirukkural, the PM Putin meeting carried both optics and substance. At a time of wars, sanctions and a rapidly shifting world order, India is signalling that its relationship with Russia remains firmly anchored in strategic autonomy. Bureau Report, NDTV.
0: To me today, viewer, the big highlight of today before BRICS is this picture. This picture of Prime Minister Modi walking hand in hand with the Iranian president to their bilateral, which lasted about an hour. Statements have come out from both sides, but it obviously radiates a great deal of significance. So part one of India Matters today is India and Iran. Here are the big questions I'm asking before I go to my experts on the show tonight. Number one, will the Modi-Pezeshkian optics, specifically this picture, draw the anger of President Trump? Now, that's not an exaggerated question, given that Trump has been triggered by far less than images of this kind, especially at a time when he has attempted to browbeat India into strategic obedience. Is this India's biggest strategic autonomy flex? It's an innocent picture. Are we reading too much into it, or is it an autonomy flex? Number three, can India stay close to America and still engage Iran in the way that it is doing right now, or is that a diplomatic risk? Number four, has Trump's pressure on India essentially backfired, given that India is still importing Russian oil, it is still engaging closely with Iran, even at a time when Iran has escalated against the Gulf states and US bases in West Asia? And finally, is India's independent foreign policy, one that has been under attack for the last 4.5 to 5 years in a world at war, is that foreign policy finally being vindicated? It's one picture, but it has many layers of meaning in the questions that we're asking tonight. Joining me live, first off here on India Matters, Syed Imamian is a co-founder of governance and policy think tank GPTT in Tehran. He's also an assistant professor at the Amir Kabir University of Technology in Tehran. Shishir Priyadarshi is president of the Chintan Research Foundation and a former director of the World Trade Organization as well. And Dr. Rama Chalani is one of India's most well-known strategic affairs experts. Welcome to all of you, and thank you very much for being with me here tonight. Mr. Imamian, I'd like to come to you first. I wanted your views on what you thought of the India-Iran bilateral, the picture that has been shared very widely. A lot of people are commenting on the many layers of significance and meaning in the picture of Prime Minister Modi with the Iranian president and their bilateral today. How do you see it? Welcome to the show, sir.
5: Thank you. Actually, we are living in an era of aggressive unilateralism led by President Trump. It is an era of that when the even US-led liberal international order has been over now, even for US traditional allies. So every country is, particularly much more independent and non-allied countries, and particularly emerging economies, would think about having some alternative multilateral frameworks for cooperation. From this another point of view, India has always been seen as a potential leader for the global South, being traditionally a leader of the non-aligned movement, now has been called by its strategic autonomy policy, foreign policy. But from the Iranian point of view, it seems that Iran also has come to such conclusion after several decades of being under unilateral coercive measures called sanctioned by US. And particularly last year, that two rounds of the unprovoked war was imposed on Iran, has come to such conclusion that Iran, first of all, needs to be very self-sufficient in terms of the military capability to defend itself. And also, Iran is looking for an alternative platform to expand its relationship with some countries that they are very much against of U.S. unilateralism. So Iran-India relationship should be seen from this point of view. This is a lot of challenge in the way of the Iran-India bilateral relationship from being beyond just symbolism and political exchanges towards much more practical economic interactions. So there is a lot of challenges in the way that I would like to discuss it in later questions.
0: Absolutely. Dr. Chelani, first word on the India-Iran engagement today. Obviously, this picture has become a big talking point, but there was obviously more to it in the bilateral, which hopefully we'll get in the hours and the days ahead. But what did you think of it, sir?
6: First, I thought that the very fact that the president of Iran traveled to New Delhi at a time when his country is at war or facing war waged by Trump-led the U.S. is very significant by itself. And in fact, he personally symbolizes the failure of Trump's regime change war. When Trump launches war on February 28th, he urged the people of Iran to rise against the regime and bring about regime change in Iran. The president of Iran symbolizes continuity. He symbolizes the failure of the regime change operation. But I think the real significance of the meeting between Modi and the president of Iran lies in the fact that Iran is India's maritime neighbor. This is a fact that is often forgotten because Western commentators place Iran in the Middle East and India in South Asia. These regional concepts are artificial, but they create the impression that Iran and India are distant countries from each other. They are distant geographically, but actually the distance from Mumbai to Chabahar Port of Iran is only 786 nautical miles. Mm. So Iran is, in fact, geographically closer to India than it is to Israel. So for India, maintaining a working relationship, if not a robust relationship with Tehran, is essential as part of its doctrine of multi-alignment.
0: Yes.
6: India believes in strategic autonomy which requires that India maintain good strategic partnerships with all powers without formal alignment.
0: Shishir Priyadarshi, what did you think of the Modi Pezeshkian moment and the significance, as Dr. Chalani was saying, the very fact that he's here not many hours after Iran launched one of its biggest escalations against American bases in the Gulf is a huge message in itself?
7: Look, certainly. I mean, you know, we do talk a lot about the importance of Iran in India's overall strategic relationships with the Middle East. But the other side is also extremely true. I mean, for Iran also, there are only a limited number of countries which are willing to stand up and, as you saw, hold their hand. So both the fact that the Iranian president traveled to India, but I think far, far more importantly, the fact that Prime Minister Modi had held his hand while walking him into the room. And as Shiv, you know so well, I do not think that there are very many things that the Prime Minister does which are not very well thought out before.
0: Exactly.
7: And clearly, this is a signal which follows on from the signaling which started at the SCO summit a few weeks ago. I don't think it was coincidental that Prime Minister Modi had bilateral meetings with President Putin and President Pezeshkian in the matter of a few hours. But one other very important point, which perhaps we are, you know, at the moment missing because not too many details have come out. Do take a note of what the Iranian president said at the Business Council meeting. Mm. And he made three very important points. One, he talked about the, you know, the unilateral sanctions and how we need to decrease the vulnerability of countries to unilateral sanctions. The second point he raised was the importance of countries trading in their own currencies.
0: Yeah.
7: And the third, very important, he said, how we must ensure trade and financial corridors, trade corridors and financial systems, which are impervious to external pressurization. Now, this is important, not just for the fact of the messaging of these three very key points, but perhaps if we are here together on the 13th, we'll see that these three could also prove the three most difficult points to get consensus on in the summit.
0: No, no, so very true.
7: Sorry, go ahead.
0: No, no, complete your point, Shishir.
7: No, I was only saying that this only signifies the importance that both India and Iran to give each other. And a final point is, it is obviously the proximity.
0: Yeah,
7: and it is a proximity of a country that should actually be regarded as an island state.
0: Yeah,
7: because India has got these two big borders, which are practically, you know, trade doesn't go. 90% of our trade is, via the sea. So for two countries, Chabahar therefore becomes for India even more important, including because Indeed. Of the fact of the hinterland that we get connected to.
0: Syed Imamian, what in your view will the Iranian leadership be expecting from this particular BRICS summit? You know, when that joint statement or the resolution comes about, what in Iran's view would be a good outcome from BRICS?
5: With regards to the BRICS, I think something that Iranians are very much expecting from such kind of the alternative collaborative framework

0: to the American unilateralism is a very practical framework for economic cooperation and something that would lead to some very clear and immediate outcome on the ground. So I'm talking about moving beyond symbolism, political symbolism, towards being much more practical oriented with regards to the economic trade and also security and foreign relationship. So it's very important for Iranians to see a kind of the revival of Iran-India bilateral relationship, and also to have India as the chairmanship of the India over the BRICS as an opportunity to revive the platform, as I said, a practical collaborative framework, rather than just a kind of the, as I said, being stuck with something that is good, but is not enough, a political symbolism.
1: No, I completely agree. And the other question I wanted to ask Dr. Chelani is, you can add if you'd like to what Mr. Emamian said, but I also want to know if you think that this is going to you know, trigger the White House or Trump. How is he going to see these engagements, Dr. Chelani? Is he going to be angry about them?
2: I think the main message of BRICS, not just from New Delhi summit, but in general as a as an organization, is that the institutions, the international institutions that were created under US leadership in the aftermath of World War II, those institutions cannot continue indefinitely. They need to be replaced by more representative institutions, institutions that represent the economic and military realities of the world today. That's what BRICS symbolizes. And I think that messaging Washington doesn't like, because Washington under Trump wants to prolong US hegemony. Everybody knows that US power is in relative decline. And we can see that when you compare BRICS with G7, we both in economic terms and in demographic terms, BRICS is a far more representative organization internationally than the G7. And I think not just the US, but the other G7 countries too, do not like the fact that BRICS is acquiring greater heft. It's becoming, in a way, the forum to try and catalyze the new international order. And the New Delhi summit is important because it comes in the 20th year of the BRICS formation. In that sense, this this 20th year is a year that represents a multipolar moment in international affairs. It's there is a now a near consensus in the world that the US dominated international system is giving way to a more multipolar world, and BRICS is the main driver of this reshaping of the international order.
1: Yeah. No, absolutely. Syed Emamian, I'm going to thank you for the moment for being with us. Because there are two more days of this engagement at BRICS, and we'll have you on more when we know a little bit more about where this engagement is going to lead. But Shishir and Dr. Chelani, I request you to stay on with me because I want to get into part two of it. We've talked about India and Iran. Now I want to talk about India and Russia. And once again, images and pictures are plenty today from Bharat Mandapam. The hug, obviously, the handshake, the car diplomacy that's become a fixture when it comes to Modi and Putin. This was far more than a photo op between the two familiar leaders. The Modi-Putin meeting put the full breadth of the India-Russia relationship on the table. Defense, energy, trade, space, tech, skills, and people-to-people ties. Even as wars in West Asia and the Russia-Ukraine conflict have been disrupting maritime trade and raising concerns over the safety of Indian seafarers. Modi again put India's faith in dialogue and diplomacy front and

center, while both sides signaled that the strategic partnership remains resilient despite the geopolitical turbulence around it. But the symbolism mattered as well. Modi gifting Putin a Russian translation of the Thirukural by Thiruvalluvar brought culture into a relationship often defined by defense and energy, or at least you don't really see it in these diplomatic engagements. While Putin's invitation for Modi to attend the next India-Russia annual summit in Russia underlined that the political channel remains firmly open at a time of great geopolitical churn. The larger message from Delhi was unmistakable. India is not allowing geopolitical turbulence to dictate the terms of its long-standing and robust relationship with Moscow. It is engaging Russia on hard interests, energy security, and trade, and all of the other things that have become pillars of the relationship between India and Russia.

0: Joined live now for a perspective on this by Maxim Kuznetsov, who is chairman of the Russia-Asia Business Council. Shishir Pradyarshi and Dr. Brahmachalani continue to be with me. Maxim, I want to kick it off with you. The India-Russia relationship, has been time-tested. It's been through a lot of political churn, especially in the last couple of years, in the shadow of an aggressive Donald Trump who has attempted to browbeat India and Russia using sanctions. But this is a relationship that clearly stands on its feet. Where do you see this going on the back of today's bilateral and largely under BRICS, India and Russia?
1: So first of all, we need to remember that India and Russia contribution on world GDP by purchase power parity is more than 11%, and it is a huge contribution for us from our both countries. Russia and India continue to develop bilateral cooperation in the field of energy, in the field of defense, in space area, in labor cooperation. Many Indian workers works in Russia now. It is a cooperation in the field of chemical industry, in petrochemical, etc., etc., etc. There are many fields of Russian-India cooperation, and it is near its boom.
0: Dr. Chalani, you want to take a crack at this India-Russia engagement, and what do you think of it?
2: Well, I think this meeting is very important. Think of a scenario, because the U.S. under Trump has sought to weaken India's relationship with Moscow. It has sought to target India on the energy front. It has sought to wean India away from defense relationship with Moscow. Why was India singled out over oil imports from Russia, even though India is not the largest importer of Russian energy?
0: Yeah.
2: China is the largest importer of energy, and Europe contributes more to Russia's coffers through its energy imports than India does. And yet, neither China nor the EU were targeted by the Trump administration.
0: Yeah.
2: The reason was that this is part of an effort to weaken the India-Russia relationship. Now think of a scenario where this relationship had actually been weakened. It would have made India more reliant on the West, especially Washington, and thus made India more vulnerable to US pressure. So the relationship with Moscow is not only central to India's strategy of multi-alignment, it is also central to India's strategic autonomy.
0: Shishir, the big bear and the tiger hug, as they say, a second time in less than 2 weeks. What did you think of it, and where do you think it's going?
3: Look, anything we say will probably not reflect

0: in its entirety, both the strategic importance and the closeness of the relationship. But I'll still give you a few figures. You know, we keep talking about the fact that these leaders have met more than a few times in the last 12 months. But go back to 2014. From 2014 to present day, Prime Minister Modi and President Putin have met over 20 times. Now, that's unbelievable for any two heads of state. But much more importantly, Shiv, I think what is a strong indication, and I think you'll have to look at India-Russia relationships, and there's been a sea change in the last, I would say, few months. From being at times perhaps not as strongly and vocally independent about our strategic autonomy, I think starting from the SCO summit and now again, India is giving a very strong signal. We respect US, we respect the $160 billion of trade that we have. We realize the dependence, not just on trade, but somewhat on the secondary financial market also. But for India, energy security will trump, and that is not a cliche, will trump, everything else. If you want Viksit Bharat, and I don't think there's anything more important to India today, you need energy. But energy is not the key word, Shiv. It is energy affordability and energy security, both of which only Russia at the moment is giving us. We may find it possible to compromise on other things, but not on energy.
1: Yeah.
0: Just two more points. I think the way Canada reacted to the United States tariff has really, has been noted very carefully by a number of countries, I think, including India. You know, the Canadian reaction was swift, was reciprocal. It did not go away from respect, but it said very clearly our sovereignty and the attack we feel on our economic relationship that we've had with you for decades, we will not take it lying down. I think it's exactly the same signal that India is giving. The only thing that India certainly needs to do, we've got trade of about 70 billion odd with Russia, and a large part of it is energy. This needs to be certainly diversified. I know people talk of defense, and you know that area very well, but the fact is it needs to go much more beyond that.
1: Yeah.
0: We need to look at industrialization, technology, manufacturing, and a lot of things which are, which would hold in good stead for the next 10 years. But for right now, for the BRICS summit, I think the India-Russia, relationship is going to be seen very, very optically, in a positive way. Thank you.
1: Shishir Priyadarshi, Dr. Jalani and Maxim Kuznetsov, thank you very much to the three of you for joining me on story number two tonight. Thank you. Today was a day of very big diplomatic moments. I've just shown you all the pictures that came out from those engagements today. Prime Minister Modi with the Russian president and then with the Iranian president. Tomorrow things get even bigger. Narendra Modi, Vladimir Putin, Xi Jinping. For the third time in less than a year, after Tianjin and Bishkek, the three leaders will converge once again and share a frame, this time at the BRICS summit right here in Delhi. Already this troika of leaders looks like a powerful symbol of a global south, asserting itself in a newly multipolar world. But for India, there is a strategic storm raging. One school of think tankers says this is precisely the moment to build BRICS into something bigger and stronger, not just a talk shop, but really, really a powerhouse of nations coming together for the global south. Another argues that India should recognize where its deepest strategic interests lie and drift decisively towards the United States and away from the BRICS. Except there is another complication. A separate G3 is said to be taking shape. Trump, Putin, and Xi Jinping. Moscow has openly discussed the possibility of the three leaders meeting in November this year. So where does that leave India? Because BRICS itself is riddled with so many contradictions, Vio. India and China remain strategic competitors, and a live border dispute. Russia and China are closer than ever. An expanded BRICS contains countries with sharply conflicting interests, including Iran, that has bombed other member countries. And yet, Modi, Putin, and Xi keep finding themselves

in the same camera frame. Perhaps that is why this troika is worth watching. Could it forge a new path for the Global South? Or could it make India's greatest

0: Today was a packed schedule. It began with 3:30 p.m. meeting between Putin and Prime Minister Narendra Modi, setting the tone for the engagements around the BRICS summit. Putin and Modi discussed in greater detail the relationship, the conflicts that have been brewing across the globe, the economic disruptions, but also how the steady, consistent relationship between Russia and India could be really taken forward, from railway networks to civil nuclear cooperation, from infrastructure development to agriculture as well as fertilizers, from defense to, in fact, energy sourcing. A lot was discussed in this packed schedule. In fact, Putin invited Prime Minister Narendra Modi to visit Russia, which Prime Minister Modi has accepted. And in the next few weeks, Prime Minister Modi will be, in fact, visiting Russia for the annual governmental meeting between Moscow and New Delhi. Well, the second highlight of the day was clearly the BRICS forum meeting, in which leaders from India, Russia, and of course Iran, as well as Brazil and South Africa, participated. China wasn't there because Chinese President Xi Jinping will be arriving on Saturday. And Prime Minister Narendra Modi highlighted how trade barriers need to end and how BRICS can emerge as one such grouping where, you know, trade barriers could end, and that could be a message for economic resilience from the BRICS forum. Apart from that, he also spoke about freedom of navigation at a time when Indian seafarers have been attacked continuously at the Strait of Hormuz, and there have been many casualties as well. The third and major highlight was, of course, the bilateral meeting between the Iranian President Masoud Pezeshkian and the Indian Prime Minister Narendra Modi, in which the conflict was discussed. But Iran would want more economic cooperation between Tehran and New Delhi. There is already people-to-people contact. There is already Pezeshkian's appeal and request to Prime Minister Modi to use his good offices and connect with global leaders to end the conflict, end the bloodshed. What will be the result of these bilaterals? And of course, will this BRICS meeting that has been closely watched by the White House and several European countries emerge as one such platform of economic resilience, but also India as one country which is balancing between the West and the East, one country that is not talking about conflict, but is talking about peace, dialogue and diplomacy?
1: Well, borders, bilaterals and beyond, speaking of which, you had two big bilaterals today with President Putin and President Pezeshkian of Iran. Tomorrow is the third big bilateral at or on the sidelines of BRICS. President Xi Jinping arrives at noon tomorrow in India. At about 5:15 is a big bilateral between Prime Minister Modi and Xi Jinping. It's his first visit to India in the last 7 years, the first visit since relations entirely soured on the back of frictions in eastern Ladakh that led to a huge massing of military forces that continue to be in standoff position. Can the two countries normalize, sort out their differences, and create a new path for normalization between India and China? Joining me live now is Ashok Kantha. He's a former ambassador of India to the People's Republic of China. Ambassador Kantha, good to have you. Thank you very much, sir, for your time. A night before President Xi touches down in India for this extremely important engagement. First time in 7 years that he's here. There was a bit of suspense right before the announcement from the Chinese government about his arrival. Tongues were wagging about, you know, whether he's going to come, he's not going to come. All of that is sorted out now. He is going to be here. So your first thoughts on tomorrow's bilateral. Ambassador Kantha, welcome, sir.
2: Thank you. Thank you for inviting me. This is President Xi's first visit to India after 7 years. He last came in October 2019 for the informal summit at Mamallapuram. Now, as you mentioned, much has happened in India-China relations since then. A good part of it was, in fact, a very rough patch in bulk relations. We are recovering from that. And that phase really started when Prime Minister met with President Xi at Kazan in October 2024. Progress has been made in terms of bringing stability back to India-China relations. I believe in this meeting tomorrow, both leaders will try to give a fresh momentum to the process of rebuilding ties between two countries, which were very badly damaged as a result of what happened in Eastern Ladakh, what happened in Galwan. They will be some

0: Signals coming from the meeting, I presume. One could be, endorsement of decisions taken at the last meeting of special representatives in Beijing. Second could be, further boost to process of people-centric contacts, which has been going on.
1: Yes.
0: And I expect, there'll be some movement on economic engagement.
1: What would you say would be a positive outcome from tomorrow's engagement? I know there is a view that the fact that the two leaders are meeting, and are meeting frequently, even if in multilateral fora, Ambassador Kantha, is good news. The two countries are engaged, and as you said, they've had different engagements, not just at the Modi Xi level. But very specifically from a diplomatic perspective, you've been ambassador. What, according to you, would be a good outcome tomorrow?
0: I don't think we should really, sort of exaggerate likely outcomes of the meeting. It's not a bilateral visit. This is a meeting taking place at the margins of our BRICS summit.
1: Yes.
0: It will be more in the nature of signaling, both sides signaling that they are interested in bringing relations back to a more constructive track. Already relations are stable, but we are still some distance away from normalization that you referred to. If they could discuss some kind of roadmap for that, I think that will be a good sign.
1: Yeah. Because just weeks ago, Ambassador Kantha, there were there was talk of frictions on the Arunachal Pradesh border. These are, of course, little tactical flare-ups that keep happening. They've been part and parcel of the border situation for years together. They're nothing new. But there's also this massive trust deficit, strategically speaking, between India and China. How much of a challenge is it going to be to bridge that trust deficit, sir?
0: No, it's going to be a big challenge, no doubt about it, because trust has been undermined very seriously. You referred to recent reports about Chinese transgressions in Arunachal Pradesh.
1: Yeah.
0: That has once again put out very discordant notes. From our side, we have been saying repeatedly that maintaining peace and tranquility in border areas is absolutely essential for taking this process of normalization forward. So Chinese have to bear that in mind. Personally, I believe that if we wish to make a serious dent in this trust deficit you referred to, we have to make some progress
1: Yeah.
0: on contentious issues. We can't, try to take relationship to next level without discussing those issues,
1: Correct.
0: including, issue of what kind of economic engagement are we talking about between India and China? How do we deal with, issues like what, happened during OP-Sindoor in May last year when China provided, very high level of operational support to
1: Yeah.
0: Pakistan, unlike in the past? What do we do with this mega hydropower project coming up at Medog in Tibet, just 50 kilometers from Indian borders, especially after what happened in Nepal
1: Yeah.
0: on 26th August? So these, I'm just referring to some of the issues. You can't, brush aside these issues and expect to rebuild trust. In that case, the best we can hope to achieve is some incremental progress in relationship, which is desirable, but it will not really make a big dent as far as trust deficit is concerned.
1: But is that more likely to be the case, something, some small incremental kind of forward movement? Or do you think 7 years after, relations between the two countries really took a hit, by now there should be something to show in terms of forward movement, Ambassador Kantha?
0: I would say that, would like to say that while we hope that there will be, platforms established for more meaningful dialogue. For instance, there can be, revival of a strategic economic dialogue, which operated until 2019, but with a broader agenda to take on board the more contentious issues like trade imbalance or technology transfer, or, operations in Indian companies in China, Chinese companies in India. I think if that can be announced, that will be definitely a positive signal. And likewise, other issues are referred to, political security issues. I think those issues also need to be discussed in a really serious strategic dialogue, an hour-long summit meeting. That's very useful, no doubt about it. Engagement has to be more in-depth, more sustained, more institutionalized.
1: I agree. Let's wait and see what happens tomorrow. We'll keep our eyes on the BRICS summit. And this, like you rightly said, sir, it's not an exclusive bilateral summit. This is something that's happening on the margins of the BRICS at large. So we'll keep an eye on both. Thank you very much, Ambassador Kanta. Pleasure getting your views on this story. Thank you. Also joining me live tonight for a quick perspective on tomorrow's bilateral between the leaders of India and China. Gunjan Singh is a China affairs expert and associate professor at the O.P. Jindal Global University. Ms. Singh, welcome. Thank you very much for your time. A perspective from you on what we should expect from tomorrow's bilateral. The general sense is, it'll probably be just very incremental, small forward movement, nothing too dramatic, just a kind of take note meeting between the two leaders, even though it is significant. Xi Jinping's first visit to India in 7 years.
2: Yeah, thanks for having me. And as you mentioned yourself, it is definitely significant because Xi Jinping is coming after 7 years. And I think he's visiting Delhi after 9 or 10 years time frame. So that definitely shows some incremental growth or positive momentum post the major break that we saw post the Galwan crisis, which happened. But we also have to keep in mind, as we discussed earlier, also last year, September, during Prime Minister Modi's visit to China, that this meeting is still on the sidelines of the BRICS summit. So the primary issues or the primary concerns which the leaders will focus on would be around the BRICS agenda. Mm-hmm. Bilateral, as I think Ambassador Kanta just mentioned again, that the issues are very large, right? The trust deficit, the border issue, the building of the dam, which is about 50 kilometers from the Indian side. We've had just faced Nepal and we saw the kind of calamity which such a dam is capable of actually aggravating in going ahead. We still don't share hydrological data. The trade deficit is almost $112, $115 billion. And we still have restrictions. Though the talks have started, the SR rounds of conversations have begun, and there is other levels. So I think the commandment level conversations are also going to begin. But we know the Arunachal issue is also too fresh, like the changing of names which China undertakes constantly, I think year after year. And plus, obviously, the statements which come that I think the Indian person who faced an issue at the, I think at the Shanghai airport,
1: yes,
2: that her
1: passport
2: was not valid. She's a Chinese citizen going ahead. These things definitely show the level of mistrust and the lack of conversation, genuine and solid conversation that needs to be done in order to bring India-China relationship to, if we have to say, some form of normalization, a true, genuine normalization.
1: Right.
2: There is obviously leaders meeting and conversing obviously shows progress. It's a positive sign. But I think India-China issues are too vast and too huge and too urgent, I will say, that BRICS, even if it's a very long, maybe 2-3 hours meeting on the sidelines, I don't think so it can encompass everything. But given the fact that Xi Jinping is visiting India, and definitely there will be some conversation, and also that we have leaders, most of the leaders here, it definitely shows some hope. But definitely I'm not expecting a major announcement on India-China.
1: Yeah, good to have your perspective, and thank you, Gunjan Singh, for being with me. We'll try and bring you on board again tomorrow once that bilateral takes place. And if we hear anything about anything more than some kind of an incremental forward movement, there's every hope that there's something to announce. But usually keep your hopes pretty low when it comes to India and China. This is a gigantic mountain of a relationship with all its contradictions and complexities that we've talked about here. Well, the BRICS summit, by the way, briefly turned into something of a Prime Minister Modi photo frenzy as delegates from across the bloc, across the countries, rushed to get a picture with the Prime Minister of India. What was meant to be a formal diplomatic gathering, as you can see in these pictures, suddenly had the energy of a red carpet moment, phones out, cameras clicking, and delegates making a beeline for Prime Minister Modi. Beyond the light-hearted optics, the scene offered a striking snapshot of the personal diplomacy and political visibility surrounding India's BRICS presidency, with Modi emerging as one of the most sought-after figures at the summit. Enjoy these pictures. We'll be right back.
3: One minute for a minute.
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1: Siri AI can find what you need and get more done than ever.
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4: Apart from meeting the Russian President Vladimir Putin today, Prime Minister Modi also met with the Iranian President Masoud Pezeshkian. And this meeting comes at a specially crucial time and juncture, with the ongoing West Asia crisis also key focus of the discussion. Our next report gives you a lowdown of that bilateral of Prime Minister Modi and the Iranian President.
5: Three leaders, three countries, and one striking image of India's strategic autonomy. The optics may have been warm, but the message was strategic. As global geopolitical fault lines deepen, India is signaling that it will maintain its own independent space, engaging with Russia, Iran, and the wider global South, while pursuing its national interest. And that message was reinforced in the Modi-Pezeshkian bilateral. Pezeshkian also became the first Iran president to visit India in 8 years. With West Asia facing a deepening crisis, India put regional stability firmly on the table. NDTV has accessed the inside track of the big bilateral, where India stressed the need for dialogue and diplomatic efforts towards finding a solution to the crisis. But the conversation was not just about geopolitics. For India, the crisis has direct implications for maritime security and energy supplies. Meanwhile, the Iranian president called out US aggression while stating that it can threaten regional stability, warning that no country should be allowed to disrupt global trade. He also spoke about the importance of food and energy security, stressing that economic security and regional security are closely linked.
6: Iran has faced extensive sanctions over the past years. However, in recent months, these pressures have entered a far more dangerous phase as a result of the military aggression, of the United States and the Israeli regime against the Islamic Republic of Iran.
5: The safety and security of seafarers remained a key concern, with India also seeking safe passage for vessels carrying energy supplies. Because for New Delhi, what happens in West Asia does not stay in West Asia. It affects shipping lanes, seafarers, energy security, and ultimately India's economic interests. And that is what makes the imagery from today significant. Modi holding hands with Pezeshkian, Modi, Pezeshkian and Putin standing together. A visual statement of engagement without alignment and diplomacy without abandoning strategic independence. India's message is absolutely clear. Friends with many, aligned with all, but guided by its own national interest. Bureau Report, NDTV.
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11: 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Unfiltered list of things I saw and observed on the ground.
7: Very special ground report from...
4: Welcome, you're watching NDTV with me, Tanisha Avasthi. It was a day of hectic parleys today, with India and Russia holding a bilateral and India and Iran also holding a bilateral. But all eyes are going to be tomorrow, where Xi Jinping and Prime Minister Modi, along with Putin, will be there in one frame. Let's tell you about what happened throughout the day. But first, a quick check of the headlines. The picture of of the day, Prime Minister Modi was seen walking hand in hand with Russian President Vladimir Putin, Iranian President Masoud Pezeshkian, and South African President Ramaphosa, a striking visual of BRICS unity and camaraderie. At BRICS Business Forum, the Prime Minister has highlighted India's growing role in global trade and investment, stressing stronger economic cooperation, connectivity and partnerships among the BRIC nations. Iran's president has called out United States' aggression, says that the move could destabilize the region, stressing that no country should disrupt trade. He also underlined the importance of food and energy security, linking economic stability with regional security. Russian President Vladimir Putin has criticized the use of sanctions and other economic restrictions, arguing that such measures disrupt global trade and reflect attempts to preserve the Western dominance. He positioned BRICS as increasingly influential economic force in a changing global order. And finally, tomorrow's Prime Minister Modi, Putin and Xi Jinping 3.0 puts the three of the world's most consequential leaders in one frame with Russia-India relationship, China ties and the larger BRICS power equation all under the spotlight. And the highlight of the day was certainly a warm embrace, a powerful handshake and a key bilateral. The Prime Minister Narendra Modi and Russian President Vladimir Putin put their close friendship on display as the two leaders met in Delhi today. The all-important big bilateral talks were held for nearly an hour. The Prime Minister and Putin bilateral focused on taking the India economic relationship partnership to the next level. Two sides focused on the ambitious $100 billion trade target by 2030, along with greater industrial cooperation through initiatives like InnoProm and deeper collaboration in railways, tunneling and steel as well. Now, the civil nuclear cooperation, remember, is another key priority, including the fuel cycle and long-term support. There are critical minerals, fertilizers, greater market access and even more opportunities for the Indian skilled workers in Russia, which also featured prominently in the discussions. Here's what President Vladimir Putin had to say after the discussions were held.
12: We have been told for quite some time that competition is sacrosanct, not to be touched, by our Western competitors doing everything to get back their erstwhile competitive edge, and sometimes this competition is taking some ugly forms, and this is something our colleague from Iran has spoken about. These ugly forms is something we see even at the state level, at the government level. Sometimes there are measures resorted to of a physical nature when pipelines are being destroyed, when attempts are undertaken to block international transport corridors, to seize maritime vessels, other illegal restrictions are being applied, and there's also the threat of so-called secondary sanctions against those who do not want to follow someone else's interest and rather looks after their own. It is evident that reliable business-to-business ties and economic partnerships, that is the backbone of international economic relations. It helps build these relations in a stronger, resilient manner. It helps overcome the problems the world is facing. And right now, the world is undergoing structural, deep, profound shifts.
13: Well, right behind me is the Bharat Mandapam, where the stage is set for the BRICS summit to happen on Saturday morning. And immediately after that, we'll have the leaders' declaration of the BRICS meeting hosted by India as its chair. Apart from that, clearly, today was a packed schedule. It began with 3:30 p.m. meeting between Putin and Prime Minister Narendra Modi, setting the tone for the engagements around the BRICS summit. Putin and Modi discussed in greater detail the relationship, the conflicts that have been brewing across the globe, the economic disruptions, but also how the steady, consistent relationship between Russia and India could be really taken forward, from railway networks to civil nuclear cooperation, from infrastructure development to agriculture as well as fertilizers, from defense to, in fact, energy sourcing. A lot was discussed in this packed schedule. In fact, Putin invited Prime Minister Narendra Modi to visit Russia, which Prime Minister Modi has accepted. And in the next few weeks, Prime Minister Modi will be, in fact, visiting Russia for the annual governmental meeting between Moscow and New Delhi.
4: And let's also tell you about the soft side of diplomacy that the world witnessed today. From hug diplomacy to card diplomacy, and from a Tamil literary gift to the formal bilateral. The Prime Minister Modi-Putin meeting had several moments beyond the negotiating table as well. The warmth was visible. The shared ride that they took together added another layer of the bonhomie, and all of it culminating in diplomacy between the two leaders with a long-standing strategic partnership. Let's talk about the classic gift for Putin that the Prime Minister had gifted today. In a cultural gesture, the Prime Minister gifted Russian President Vladimir Putin a Russian translation of the Thirukural authored by the Tamil saint poet Thiruvalluvar. The ancient classic comprises of nearly 1,330 couplets along across 133 chapters and even explores the ethics, governance and human values as well. Now, the gift also underlines India's rich Tamil heritage and the importance of strengthening people-to-people and cultural ties between India and Russia.
14: मानव जीवन की अनेक विशेषताओं को सबने देखा है। इसका रूसी लैंग्वेज में ट्रांसलेशन हुआ है। मुझे विश्वास है कि पीपल टू पीपल कॉन्टेक्ट में सांस्कृतिक संबंधों को बढ़ाने में बहुत बड़ी भूमिका है।
4: And to sum up this key bilateral for you, it was from hugs to handshakes to a book that was gifted and it was with a message and a car ride that had become a stark mark of diplomacy. It already became a Modi-Putin trademark. Today's meeting had all the ingredients of high diplomacy, but beneath the warmth and the optics was a serious strategic conversation. It was on wars, trade, energy, maritime security, and a world order that's being reshaped by conflict and sanctions. Here's how day one of the BRICS summit looked like.
5: It was all hugs and handshakes as Prime Minister Narendra Modi and Vladimir Putin met in New Delhi. Their second meeting in just 2 weeks. But this time, the setting was significant. Bharat Mandapam, the venue of the BRICS summit. And the message was clear, a reaffirmation of the India-Russia strategic partnership. Prime Minister Modi also had a gift for President Putin, one that carried a message of its own. A Russian translation of the Thirukural, one of Tamil Nadu's most enduring classics. Written more than 2,000 years ago, the Thirukural speaks of virtue, governance, human relationships, and love. Universal themes that transcend borders. By presenting the classic to Putin, PM Modi underlined how culture and literature can build people-to-people ties and deepen the India-Russia friendship.
14: मानव जीवन की अनेक विशेषताओं को सबने देखा है। इसका रूसी लैंग्वेज में ट्रांसलेशन हुआ है। मुझे विश्वास है कि पीपल टू पीपल कॉन्टेक्ट में सांस्कृतिक संबंधों को बढ़ाने में बहुत बड़ी भूमिका है।
5: The two leaders and long-standing friends then got down to business. The bilateral meeting began shortly after 3:30 p.m. on Friday. The wars in West Asia and the escalation in the Black Sea region were key issues on the table, both with implications for maritime trade and the safety and security of Indian seafarers. Prime Minister Modi once again underlined India's position that dialogue and diplomacy remain the way forward in resolving conflicts, and reiterated that India is ready to contribute to peace efforts. The meeting comes at a time when India-Russia ties are being closely watched, with trade, strategic cooperation, and a rapid changing geopolitical landscape all shaping the conversation. Then came another striking image. It was Carplomacy 3.0 after the two leaders traveled together in Tianjin, Bishkek and New Delhi over the past year. And then it was time for business. The two leaders attended the BRICS Business Forum, where both called for greater trade and fewer barriers.
12: We have been told for quite some time that competition is sacrosanct, not to be touched, by our Western competitors doing everything to get back their erstwhile competitive edge, and sometimes this competition is taking some ugly forms. More than 30,000 sanctions have been slapped on Russia, which is twice as much as the number of all sanctions against all the other countries of the world combined.
15: Aaj jab BRICS apne teesre dashak mein pravesh kar raha hai, BRICS Business Council se mera agrah rahega, kya aap BRICS deshon ke beech top 10 trade barriers hatane ke liye report bana sakte hain.
5: From the warmth of the embrace to the symbolism of the Thirukkural, the PM Putin meeting carried both optics and substance. At a time of wars, sanctions and a rapidly shifting world order, India is signaling that its relationship with Russia remains firmly anchored in strategic autonomy. Bureau Report, NDTV.
4: And with that, it's time for us to slip into a very quick break, but don't go anywhere. After the break, we get you an important statement that's just come in from China regarding the Modi-Xi bilateral that's going to be held tomorrow.
2: By noon, the world has changed. The headlines tell you what happened. Breaking Ground tells you why. We break down the story. We demand answers. There is a deathly silence around this makeshift mass burial ground here in Bharatpur district in Nepal.
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18: We are crossing a heavy ridge line now. We are going to be descending into the valley where the damage has taken place. This is the Bhotekoshi River now. It used to be Trishuli downstream. It's now the Bhotekoshi. This is the first look that we saw by helicopter of the exact spot where the floods broke through. To my left over here, they were all homes. Ashwini, you see the bank of the river over here? They were all homes. None of them exist. They've been completely washed away. There is 100% destruction over here. 100%. There are no homes, no structures at all. As we go back towards Kathmandu, there's a helicopter right there. It's got dead bodies slung underneath it, is what we're told. Well, we're now in Trishuli, and it's in fact just on the banks of the Trishuli over here that a lot of the damage has taken place. Well, we are at one of the sites where there are rescue operations which are now taking place. The Nepalese army is over here. How is every minute absolutely critical in an operation like this? Time is not in your side.
19: We are more than 90 people here. So we are trying best.
18: With our reports, we hope to get and provide our viewers.
4: All right, we're getting in fresh pictures of Prime Minister Modi and Putin sharing the car diplomacy. As you see on your screens, the two leaders seated in the car, the inside visuals earlier today, we got how the Prime Minister and Putin traveled in the same car. But this is the inside shot where both leaders are sitting in the car. They're sharing the same car. And this was just earlier today when they were heading towards their bilateral. And this is a picture of significance, ladies and gentlemen. Diplomacy usually happens when leaders gather around the negotiating table. But lately, cars have come into the picture as well. The latest exhibit was in the national capital today when the Prime Minister and the Russian President Vladimir Putin met for bilateral talks and traveled together in the same car. And this was during the first day of the BRICS summit. The Prime Minister Modi's Prime Minister Modi, remember, first rode with Putin during the Shanghai Cooperation Organization, that is the SCO summit in China last year. The two leaders traveled together on two occasions. Friday, that is today, was their fourth joint car ride. Rishabh is joining me on the phone line to share more details. Rishabh, this picture says more than 1,000 words. Explain to us the significance of this and how lately the car diplomacy has become the new symbol of sending a message.
17: Well, definitely, this showcases the bohemian between the top leaders of both the countries. And India and Russia, when it comes to the bilateral relationship, it has been showing an upward trend for a decade and a half now. What we're given to understand that this picture, though this is just one picture or a snap that has been posted by Prime Minister Narendra Modi in a sequence where the glimpse of the of Friday was being shown from his X handle. What we are given to understand, this is a picture when the leaders left the main venue of the summit, the Bharat Mandapam main summit hall, and were moving toward the Innoprom Business Center, which is the hall 5 of inside Bharat Mandapam, where both the leaders did address the business forum as well. This is a picture when both the leaders were traveling. This is not a long distance, but this picture showcases that how comfortable both the leaders have been in each other's company and how openly they have been discussing whatever the issues could be and how the world politics is now being discussed in a car, right?
4: Yeah. Absolutely, Rishabh. And like we were just talking about how this is not the first time. It's in fact the fourth car ride together that the Prime Minister and the Russian President Vladimir Putin have shared. The recent one was in Bishkek during the SCO summit where Prime Minister Modi and Putin had traveled together. Rishabh, if you can share us details about, I think this ride must be roughly about 7, 8 to 10 minutes where Prime Minister and Putin were there together sharing the same seat. And if you can go back to the picture of the Prime Minister and Putin being seated in the same car. Both leaders look extremely relaxed. The body language is extremely happy. And Rishabh, talk to us about what could have possibly gone behind, those scenes. And this picture is telling us a lot. Prime Minister Modi is seen smiling. And what are the kind of conversation that could have unfolded when they're taking the ride together?
17: Well, definitely, this is the fourth situation where we have seen Prime Minister Narendra Modi and President Putin in the same car. The first one was Tianjin last year, then it was New Delhi in December, then it was Bishkek 2 weeks ago, and now again in New Delhi. For our viewers, the distance is not long. The distance would be about roughly a kilometer, and for a Prime Minister's cavalcade, it won't last more than 3 to 4 minutes, and that is also the upper limit of it. But this showcases, whenever we have seen the leaders taking their own cavalcade or cascade and moving as per their own convenience. But both the leaders

0: decide to take one car showcases that they want to speak more about things that they have discussed on table. Remember, just before this picture, there was a 1 hour long discussion between the two sides, and from defense to energy to security to Russia-Ukraine conflict, everything was discussed between the two sides. And then both the leaders decided that they'll take this short car ride, showcases that whatever and however long they talk, the talks continue between India and Russia.
1: Absolutely, Rishabh. And also to keep in mind that when we are speaking about the carplomacy here, the Prime Minister earlier had also broken protocols in 2025 when he himself went to receive Vladimir Putin. Both of them traveled together in the same car. But keeping in mind the forward-looking situation where tomorrow we are going to see Prime Minister Modi, Putin and Xi Jinping in one frame, are we also expecting the similar kind of carplomacy with the Prime Minister that he could be holding with the Chinese President Xi Jinping as well?
0: Well, with China, anything expected or anything being manifested is something that is beyond imagination. Xi Jinping and his security, we know, is a different ball game. We'll have to wait and see how things unfold. And one thing also we need to understand, that the warmth that Putin and Modi share or enjoy is something that is rare in the world. And it's very rare to have that warmth among world leaders in general. My experience is a decade long, in journalism, and what I have seen as a diplomatic reporter. But I would have read or I would have heard such stories from early 60s or 70s when we would have leaders speaking. But in today's era, having this comfort between the two world leaders, something,
1: yes,
0: that is definitely a rare moment or rare occasion that we have been witnessing in last 1.5 decades. So we'll have to wait and see how things unfold tomorrow when Xi Jinping lands in India at around 12:25, and then there is a bilateral in the evening, the whole BRICS summit in between, and then the gala dinner. So pictures will definitely come. Whether a car picture will come or not, only time will tell.
1: All right, Rishabh, I request you to stay with me because we're getting in one more set of breaking news that's coming in. In fact, it's a video that the Prime Minister has shared on his social media account X, where he shared the glimpses of day one of the BRICS summit. This is a video that's been posted by the Prime Minister. We take a look at this, and then Rishabh, I come back to you. All right, I believe we're having trouble connecting with that video and the music that's behind that. But Rishabh, let me come back to you. The Prime Minister has shared day one of the BRICS summit, the overall, the glimpses. What is it that we're expecting on day two to unfold? Of course, Prime Minister Modi, Xi and Putin together in one frame stays one of the important topics. Also, the India-China bilateral stays one of the main topic. But what is it that we're expecting on day two of the BRICS summit?
0: Well, one packed day to another. Today was a packed day for diplomacy. It began with the news and visuals of President Putin landing in Delhi, and then how things unfolded, the business forum meetings and two important bilateral meetings that we saw. Prime Minister met President Putin as well as President Pezeshkian. Then President Pezeshkian also held an informal meeting with the religious leaders, intellectuals and business people from India at his hotel, and the day hasn't ended yet. As we're talking, it's about 11:50 at night, and we are still talking about day one and discussing what happens on day two. So day two would again be fully packed. There are at least half a dozen bilaterals lined up for Prime Minister Narendra Modi. He's meeting his counterparts from Malaysia. He's meeting his counterpart from Indonesia. He's meeting, Chinese President as well in the evening. The whole main BRICS summit is an afternoon. Then there is a gala dinner tomorrow. So it will be diplomatically packed day in New Delhi again. It will begin early in the morning, and we are all in anticipating a completely hectic packed day for tomorrow as well. We'll be bringing it all on NDTV. But yes, what really matters, tomorrow is majorly the outcome that we will have if there is one with the BRICS summit, because if India manages to have an outcome document, which is a joint statement, then it will definitely be a victory for India. India has done once in G20 in 2023 Absolutely. To have Russia and US agree to a joint statement.
1: Yes.
0: Will India make it the same for UAE and Iran tomorrow? It will be something to be watched out for. Then the India-China
1: yes, for sure.
0: Bilateral will definitely be very, very important.
1: All right. All eyes will be on the second day tomorrow. Thank you, Rishabh, for the moment, for getting us all those details. Before we head into a short break, let's take a look at the video that the Prime Minister has shared.

0: And with that, it's a wrap from me on this edition of News. Time for us to slip in a very quick commercial break. Don't go anywhere. News and update continue on the other side.
1: Hello and welcome to Apple Park. I am so thrilled to be here today. 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
14: We are crossing a heavy ridgeline now. We are going to be descending into the valley where the damage has taken place. This is the Bhotekoshi River now. It used to be Trishuli downstream. It's now the Bhotekoshi.

0: Hello and welcome. I'm Padmaja Joshi, and you're watching the show where we discuss pure politics. Because as you all well know, nothing a politician does is without meaning or intent. So to dissect each statement, each move, and to help understand which way the winds are blowing in the country right now, joining us today on Politics with Padmaja, we have senior journalist Sameer Chaugankar, Vinod Agnihotri, we have Bhupen Chaubey here with us, and NDTV's managing editor Akhilesh Sharma has always been a fellow traveler on this journey. But we are going to start right away by talking about the biggest story of the day, arguably, and it is the BRICS summit, which is being hosted by India. Let's get started with that biggest story of the day. The BRICS summit is right now being held in the national capital in Delhi. The importance of this meeting is not lost on anyone, given that it's taking place even as two wars are raging, one in the Middle East and the other between Russia and Ukraine. It will require India to strike a fine balance between Russia, China, Iran, America. But even before the summit started, the BJP's Naraz Phoophaji campaign seemed to get even more fuel. Why? Because of P. Chidambaram, who questioned the tangible benefits that New Delhi had gained from such events. The funny thing, though, is that even as the BJP latched on to this statement by P. Chidambaram and other such leaders like Udit Raj within the Congress, these people, these congressmen, were contradicted by leaders within their own party. Listen in.
1: I don't think the last two or three BRICS summits have resulted in tangible benefits or tangible results. In fact, we are part of BRICS, we are part of SCO, we are part of G20, we are part of Quad. What benefits we are getting out of that, I can't see in the last two or three summits.
2: How many BRICS members of summit India no? अभी तक ब्रिक्स से हमें इंडिया को क्या फायदा मिला, बल्कि हमारा जो पार्टिसिपेटरी अमाउंट ब्रिक्स ब्लॉक पड़ा हुआ
3: 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So it gives us an opportunity, India an opportunity to show leadership, to ensure that the contradictions and conflict are reduced to the minimum.
4: Well, first of all, we're providing an important platform for the Global South. You know, the Global South is over 100 countries, but here, this grouping, just the 11 BRICS countries, represents a majority of the world's population and 41% of global GDP. It's not a small matter. It's something that has to be taken very seriously by the rest of the world. This is a matter of great prestige for us. It shows a certain diplomatic convening power, which has value in and of itself on the global stage.
0: Well, so if there are Naraz Phoophajis, there are plenty of supportive Phoophajis as well. But let me start by asking you, Akhilesh ji, what does the government hope to take away? I mean, the world's eyes are on India, on the BRICS summit in Delhi. But what are the government's hopes from this?
5: See, first thing is that India's priority is to have energy security. Mm. For that purpose, the many bilaterals which are having, Prime Minister Narendra Modi himself is going to have 12 bilaterals in this BRICS summit. So that's very important. Be it Iran, be it China, be it Russia. So in all those talks, the energy security is going to be figured prominently. Second point is about India's leadership in the world. India is also looking for a global leadership in the global south. So for that purpose, this platforms like BRICS, they serve a big purpose. Mm. And also you see that India is not making this BRICS as an anti-Western platform. India is preventing that. Because India is working as a bridge between the global north and the global south. Mm. But now coming to that, what Mr. Chidambaram has said. Mm. See, it's very interesting. In 2012, when there was a UPA government led by Dr. Manmohan Singh, at that point of time, the UPA hosted BRICS. India chaired BRICS summit that point of time. In fact, there was a talk that why not remove I from India and make it Indonesia. Instead of India, let's make it Indonesia. Mm. And somebody actually used the term fragile five, that India's economy is so fragile that it is among the fragile five economies of the world. Mm. Today, look at what has happened. India is part of G20. We successfully hosted G20, where we made an example that we are doing, what we're doing is inclusive, that we made African Union a member of G20. also in the BRICS summit, we have made it sure that the African countries are also part of the BRICS summit. So that is one point. Second point is that India is now one of the fastest growing economies in the world.
0: Yeah.
5: So from 2012, from Fragile 5, now we are the fastest growing economy. So there's a huge difference. What we achieve energy security, we get whatever is beneficial for our own people, and we work for the self-interest. This is what all the other countries are doing.
0: You know, since you're talking about the Fragile Five, I think it's a good time to bring in what the spokesperson for the IMF said, and it couldn't have come at a worse time for these so-called Naraz Phufajis, because almost on cue, the IMF says that yes, India has performed way beyond even what we expected. Let's listen in.
6: This upward surprise was driven by stronger than expected activity in the services sector and also in exports. And I think what we would say is the outturn also underscores the resilience of the Indian economy despite the energy price shock. And it also means that, you know, as we've been saying for quite some time, that India does remain a key growth engine for the world.
0: Of the economy and a key growth engine, as compared to what was being said, that this data, this 7.6, is just being made up by India. How do you read the criticism coming from somebody who is not inexperienced, somebody like P. Chidambaram, saying what's the tangible benefit? What do you make of this, Dhupe?
7: You know, it's not the first time that the Congress has questioned the foreign policy moves of the Prime Minister. And bear in mind, Chidambaram is perhaps only taking a cue from what Rahul Gandhi did most recently at a Congress party plenary function.
0: The Indian economy is dead.
7: Where he was only talking about how hugglomacy has replaced diplomacy. But that was Rahul Gandhi, and that's the story of the Congress
0: party. So you're saying that this is actually a party line that he is taking up?
7: You know, Padmaja, within the Congress party, what is absolutely crystal clear to me, the more I interact with members from the opposition, the more I realize that if you have to remain relevant, and B, if you have to have a trajectory of upward growth, particularly within the Congress party, you need to constantly keep criticizing, abusing the Prime Minister personally. Now, here's the Prime Minister. He's used words like Vishwaguru, that India should be the Vishwaguru. He's openly spoken about how India needs to, you know, maybe become a bigger force on international platforms. I mean, I think that this BRICS summit could not have come at a better time, at a more opportune time, not just for India, but for the entire world. There is the US-Iran war, and what do you have? You have the UAE and Iran, both the premiers are here. There is strong possibility of some kind of a joint statement coming in from the both sides. Akhilesh used an interesting term, that this is not anti-West, this platform. I think the way to look at BRICS, and that is the message which I think should go to all our friends in the Congress party, that don't convert it into an anti-West or pro, you know, some kind of a platform. It's a non-West platform, not necessarily an anti-West platform, because, you know, Modi, for all you know, will pick up the phone and speak to the US president. Tomorrow, Xi Jinping is coming here. Putin is already here. India wants
0: to
7: explore
0: its options. But it's all very well to say that you want to progress in the Congress. You want to take a certain line. You have to take a certain line. But it goes against what people can clearly see, right? Okay, Vinodji, puri duniya ko dikh raha hai. In fact, I just heard somebody remark the other day that, look, you have got the Iranian president in India at a time when that war is still raging. You know, the Prime Minister was in Israel, and then you had the war which started against Iran. And now you've got the Iranian president in India. So India is really managing to maintain that balance. And then somebody as seasoned as Mr. Chidambaram says, अरे मिल क्या रहा है वहाँ पे लोगों को तो दिख रहा है ना फिर ये जो बीजेपी नाराज फूफा जी की बात करती है लोगों को लगने लगता है ये सच ही होगा
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0: they will tell you that, you know, we have full faith in her. But the point is, we don't know which side she's on. You know, we've forgotten what had happened in the Jaunpur Lok Sabha ticket distribution that was taking place in 2024. She was literally waiting for the BJP to declare its candidate so that she could declare her own candidate. In this kind of an environment, I think Behenji is losing the last ounce of credibility that she'd had. I, for one, I'm disappointed because, you know, for the longest time, I thought that this would be her last election, when she could have really made a dent for herself. If with this story playing out, the way it's playing out, and to just conclude Akhilesh's point, the way it's playing out, what will happen 2 to 3 days down the line, for all you know, I mean, you know, is Akash going to be back? No. Is Akash going to be in Chandrasekhar Azad's party? Well, perhaps, who knows? Is there going to be some alliance between the BSP and or the BJP and the Congress? The chance of that at this point is no. Mayawati is losing the cards which she's always held closest to her chest to strike the best political deals.
1: And the question is, is this under somebody's pressure? What is the logic? I just want to add one more point, because since we're talking about Uttar Pradesh, there's information with NDTV that close to one third of the sitting MLAs are now going to lose their ticket. That's the information that we have. So there is in the BJP. So the sitting MLAs of the BJP are at least 30% of them. So ticket batenge to bahut saro ke ticket katenge bhi usme. That is the information that we have. Haan Samir ji,
2: Mayawati ka leke jikr kar deta hu ki dekhiye Mayawati kaisi rajneeti karti hai aur party ko kitne matlab buri condition mein leke chali gayi ki aaj 36 saal ke baad party is sthiti mein aa gayi hai ki aapka ek MLA nahi hai Rajya Sabha mein, aapka ek sansad bas jo bacha hua agle month retire ho rahe hain Ramji Suman. 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
1: 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One third of the sitting BJP MLAs are going to lose their ticket?
4: Yes.
1: Why?
4: Massive. But this is what happening. This is what happening in the other BJP ruled states.
3: The SOP.
4: When you have.
1: But in Uttar Pradesh in particular, is there greater than usual anti-incumbency against the local MLAs?
4: You mean there's a lot of anti-incumbency against the MLAs, and that's why the BJP.
1: What is the factor?
4: Because their performance. Manage the issue is the performance, whether they perform as per the expectations or not. People believe that they have not done.
0: No, but this is a slightly tricky debate, and I slightly disagree with what Akhilesh is saying. You know, because this is where the narrative building comes into play. You say naraazgi against the MLA. Arey, bhai, MLA kehta hai ki zila adhikari meri baat hi nahi sunta. Again, to go back, main ek brahman hu. मेरा जिलाधिकारी, मेरा डीएम एक ठाकुर है, वो मेरे फोन पे नहीं आता. मेरा अगर काम ही नहीं होगा, इफ आई कैन नॉट सेटिस्फाई माय कंस्टिट्यूएंसी मेंबर्स बिकॉज़ ही इज रिपोर्टिंग टू द चीफ मिनिस्टर, यू होल्ड मी अकाउंटेबल. अरे द चीफ मिनिस्टर इज अ फेस, व्हाई शुड द अकाउंटेबिलिटी.
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0: 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I completely, by the way, diss this argument that please hold the MLA MP responsible.
1: As you said last time, T-Series ka music baj raha hai Uttar Pradesh.
0: Ek face-driven party hai, face-driven state hai, unki koi
4: Uttar Pradesh caste is very important. Caste is going to play a decisive role as far as the election results are concerned. So, be it MLA, be it MP, whatever, you know, ultimately what matters is the caste.
1: Yeah.
4: So they have to come down
1: and
4: to that.
1: And that is going to be very important.
4: So if you are replacing a Brahman, if you are replacing a Brahman MLA with another Brahman candidate, so how does it matter? It won't affect
1: the BJP.
3: BJP ka standard SOP hai, ticket 30%, 40% katte hi hai. Last year bhi, last time mein, 2022 mein, टिकट कटने थे,
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3: More than 100 in the Vidhan Sabha.
0: But okay, the Chief this Minister is, has no anti-incumbency.
1: I think this is, oh, yeah, that's what we are told, that so far the Chief Minister has no anti-incumbency. Maybe within his own cabinet or within his own MLAs, who knows. But it's been fascinating as always. Thank you very much, gentlemen, for having joined us on Politics with Panuja to try and make sense of what we hear in the headlines. But as you would have heard, there is much, much more going on behind the scenes. Thanks so much for tuning in.

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0: 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New rules of engagement. Ambitions crossing borders. Voices refusing to wait their turn. India is chasing gears. Faster. Bolder. More restless. It doesn't stop. Neither do we. NDTV. When it really matters.
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10: We've got a picture of the letter. What is in your letter? You can never predict what's going to happen in Tamil Nadu politics.
14: 21 days in Kashmir. Unfiltered list of things I saw and observed on the ground.
10: Very special ground report from the line of control. There were some children who've lost limbs in the shelling.
15: For a country that has fought so many wars in the mountains and at high altitude.
16: Apart from meeting the Russian President Vladimir Putin today, Prime Minister Modi also met with the Iranian President Masoud Pezeshkian. And this meeting comes at a specially crucial time and juncture. With the ongoing West Asia crisis also key focus of the discussion. Our next report gives you a lowdown of that bilateral of Prime Minister Modi and the Iranian President.
17: Three leaders, three countries, and one striking image of India's strategic autonomy. The optics may have been warm, but the message was strategic. As global geopolitical fault lines deepen, India is signaling that it will maintain its own independent space, engaging with Russia, Iran, and the wider global South, while pursuing its national interest. And that message was reinforced in the Modi-Pezeshkian bilateral. Pezeshkian also became the first Iran president to visit India in 8 years. With West Asia facing a deepening crisis, India put regional stability firmly on the table. NDTV has accessed the inside track of the big bilateral, where India stressed the need for dialogue and diplomatic efforts towards finding a solution to the crisis. But the conversation was not just about geopolitics. For India, the crisis has direct implications for maritime security and energy supplies. Meanwhile, the Iranian president called out US aggression while stating that it can threaten regional stability, warning that no country should be allowed to disrupt global trade. He also spoke about the importance of food and energy security, stressing that economic security and regional security are closely linked.
2: Iran has faced extensive sanctions over the past years. However, in recent months, these pressures have entered a far more dangerous phase as a result of the military aggression. As a result of the military act of aggression of the United States and the Israeli regime against the Islamic Republic of Iran.
17: The safety and security of seafarers remained a key concern, with India also seeking safe passage for vessels carrying energy supplies. Because for New Delhi, what happens in West Asia does not stay in West Asia. It affects shipping lanes, seafarers, energy security, and ultimately India's economic interests. And that is what makes the imagery from today significant. Modi holding hands with Pezeshkian, Modi, Pezeshkian and Putin standing together. A visual statement of engagement without alignment and diplomacy without abandoning strategic independence. India's message is absolutely clear. Friends with many, aligned with all, but guided by its own national interest. Bureau Report, NDTV.
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21: We are crossing a heavy ridgeline now. We are going to be descending into the valley where the damage has taken place. So this is the Bhotekoshi River now. It used to be Trishuli downstream. It's now the Bhotekoshi. This is the first look that we saw by helicopter of the exact spot where the floods broke through. To my left over here, they were all homes. Ashwini, you see the bank of the river over here? They were all homes. None of them exist. They've been completely washed away. There is 100% destruction over here. 100%. There are no homes, no structures at all. As we go back towards Kathmandu, there's a helicopter right there. It's got dead bodies slung underneath it, is what we're told. Well, we're now in Trishuli, and it's in fact just on the banks of the Trishuli over here that a lot of the damage has taken place. Well, we are at one of the sites where there are rescue operations which are now taking place. The Nepalese army is over here. How is every minute absolutely critical in an operation like this? Time is not on your side.
22: We are more than 90 people here. So we are trying best.
21: With our reports, we hope to get and provide our viewers a bigger, better idea.
16: Hello and welcome. You're watching NDTV with me, Tanisha Vasthi. It was a day of hectic parleys today, with India and Russia holding a bilateral and India and Iran also holding a bilateral. But all eyes are going to be tomorrow, where Xi Jinping and Prime Minister Modi, along with Putin, will be there in one frame. Let's tell you about what happened throughout the day. But first, a quick check of the headlines. The picture of the day, Prime Minister Modi was seen walking hand in hand with Russian President Vladimir Putin, Iranian President Masoud Pezeshkian, and South African President Ramaphosa, a striking visual of BRICS unity and camaraderie. At BRICS Business Forum, the Prime Minister has highlighted India's growing role in global trade and investment, stressing stronger economic cooperation, connectivity and partnerships among the BRIC nations. Iran's president has called out United States' aggression, says that the move could destabilize the region, stressing that no country should disrupt trade. He also underlined the importance of food and energy security, linking economic stability with regional security. Russian President Vladimir Putin has criticized the use of sanctions and other economic restrictions, arguing that such measures disrupt global trade and reflect attempts to preserve the Western dominance. He positioned BRICS as an increasingly influential economic force in a changing global order. And finally, tomorrow's Prime Minister Modi, Putin and Xi Jinping 3.0 puts the three of the world's most consequential leaders in one frame, with Russia-India relationship, China ties and the larger BRICS power equation all under the spotlight. And the highlight of the day was certainly a warm embrace, a powerful handshake and a key bilateral. The Prime Minister Narendra Modi and Russian President Vladimir Putin put their close friendship on display as the two leaders met in Delhi today. The all-important big bilateral talks were held for nearly an hour. The Prime Minister and Putin bilateral focused on taking the India economic relationship partnership to the next level. Two sides focused on the ambitious $100 billion trade target by 2030, along with greater industrial cooperation through initiatives like InnoProm and deeper collaboration in railways, tunneling and steel as well. Now, the civil nuclear cooperation, remember, is another key priority, including the fuel cycle and long-term support. There are critical minerals, fertilizers, greater market access and even more opportunities for the Indian skilled workers in Russia, which also featured prominently in the discussions. Here's what President Vladimir Putin had to say after the discussions were held.
1: We have been told for quite some time that competition is sacrosanct, not to be touched by our Western competitors, doing everything to get back their erstwhile competitive edge, and sometimes this competition is taking some ugly forms, and this is something our colleague from Iran has spoken about. These ugly forms are something we see even at the state level, at the government level. Sometimes there are measures resorted to of a physical nature when pipelines are being destroyed, when attempts are undertaken to block international transport corridors, to seize maritime vessels, other illegal restrictions are being applied, and there's also the threat of so-called secondary sanctions against those who do not want to follow someone else's interest and rather looks after their own. It is evident that reliable business-to-business ties and economic partnerships, that is the backbone of international economic relations. It helps build these relations in a stronger, resilient manner. It helps overcome the problems the world is facing. And right now, the world is undergoing structural, deep, profound shifts.
4: Well, right behind me is the Bharat Mandapam, where the stage is set for the BRICS summit to happen on Saturday morning. And immediately after that, we'll have the leaders' declaration of the BRICS meeting hosted by India as its chair. Apart from that, clearly today was a packed schedule. It began with 3:30 p.m. meeting between Putin and Prime Minister Narendra Modi, setting the tone for the engagements around the BRICS summit. Putin and Modi discussed in greater detail the relationship, the conflicts that have been brewing across the globe, the economic disruptions, but also how the steady, consistent relationship between Russia and India could be really taken forward, from railway networks to civil nuclear cooperation, from infrastructure development to agriculture as well as fertilizers, from defense to, in fact, energy sourcing. A lot was discussed in this packed schedule. In fact, Putin invited Prime Minister Narendra Modi to visit Russia, which Prime Minister Modi has accepted. And in the next few weeks, Prime Minister Modi will be, in fact, visiting Russia for the annual governmental meeting between Moscow and New Delhi.
16: And let's also tell you about the soft side of diplomacy that the world witnessed today. From hug diplomacy to card diplomacy, and from a Tamil literary gift to the formal bilateral. The Prime Minister Modi-Putin meeting had several moments beyond the negotiating table as well. The warmth was visible. The shared ride that they took together added another layer of the bonhomie, and all of it culminating in diplomacy between the two leaders with a long-standing strategic partnership. Let's talk about the classic gift for Putin that the Prime Minister had gifted today. In a cultural gesture, the Prime Minister gifted Russian President Vladimir Putin a Russian translation of the Thirukural authored by the Tamil saint poet Thiruvalluvar. The ancient classic compromises of nearly 1,330 couplets across 133 chapters, and even explores the ethics, governance and human values as well. Now, the gift also underlines India's rich Tamil heritage and the importance of strengthening people-to-people and cultural ties between India and Russia.
5: मानव जीवन के अनेक विषय जो पुस्तकों में लिखा जाता है उसका रूसी लैंग्वेज में ट्रांसलेशन हुआ है. मुझे विश्वास है कि पीपल टू पीपल कॉन्टेक्ट भाई सांस्कृतिक संबंधों को बढ़ाने में बहुत बड़ी भूमिका है.
16: And to sum up this key bilateral for you, it was from hugs to handshakes to a book that was gifted, and it was with a message and a car ride that had become a stark mark of diplomacy. It already became a Modi-Putin trademark. Today's meeting had all the ingredients of high diplomacy, but beneath the warmth and the optics was a serious strategic conversation. It was on wars, trade, energy, maritime security, and a world order that's being reshaped by conflict and sanctions. Here's how day one of the BRICS summit looked like.
17: It was all hugs and handshakes as Prime Minister Narendra Modi and Vladimir Putin met in New Delhi. Their second meeting in just 2 weeks. But this time, the setting was significant. Bharat Mandapam, the venue of the BRICS summit. And the message was clear, a reaffirmation of the India-Russia strategic partnership. Prime Minister Modi also had a gift for President Putin, one that carried a message of its own. A Russian translation of the Thirukural, one of Tamil Nadu's most enduring classics. Written more than 2,000 years ago, the Thirukural speaks of virtue, governance, human relationships, and love. Universal themes that transcend borders. By presenting the classic to Putin, PM Modi underlined how culture and literature can build people-to-people ties and deepen the India-Russia friendship.
5: मानव जीवन के अनेक विषय जो पुस्तकों में लिखा जाता है उसका रूसी लैंग्वेज में ट्रांसलेशन हुआ है. मुझे विश्वास है कि पीपल टू पीपल कॉन्टेक्ट भाई सांस्कृतिक संबंधों को बढ़ाने में बहुत बड़ी भूमिका है.

0: Prime Minister Modi once again underlined India's position that dialogue and diplomacy remain the way forward in resolving conflicts, and reiterated that India is ready to contribute to peace efforts. The meeting comes at a time when India-Russia ties are being closely watched, with trade, strategic cooperation, and a rapid changing geopolitical landscape all shaping the conversation. Then came another striking image. It was Carplomacy 3.0 after the two leaders traveled together in Tianjin, Bishkek, and New Delhi over the past year. And then it was time for business. The two leaders attended the BRICS Business Forum, where both called for greater trade and fewer barriers.
1: We have been told for quite some time that competition is sacrosanct, not to be touched, by our Western competitors doing everything to get back their erstwhile competitive edge, and sometimes this competition is taking some ugly forms. More than 30,000 sanctions have been slapped on Russia, which is twice as much as the number of all sanctions against all the other countries of the world combined.
2: Aaj BRICS apne teesre dashak mein pravesh kar raha hai. 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
0: From the warmth of the embrace to the symbolism of the Thirukkural, the PM Putin meeting carried both optics and substance. At a time of wars, sanctions, and a rapidly shifting world order, India is signaling that its relationship with Russia remains firmly anchored in strategic autonomy. Bureau Report, NDTV.
3: And with that, it's time for us to slip into a very quick break. But don't go anywhere. After the break, we get you an important statement that's just come in from China regarding the Modi-Xi bilateral that's going to be held tomorrow.
4: Lines of Kargil, the fury of Operation Sindhu,
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4: 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Ambitions crossing borders. Voices refusing to wait their turn. India is chasing gears. Faster. Bolder. More restless. It doesn't stop. Neither do we. NDTV. When it really matters.
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4: he has tracked the pulse of power from Washington to Korea. 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
3: All right, we're getting in fresh pictures of Prime Minister Modi and Putin sharing the car diplomacy. As you see on your screens, the two leaders seated in the car, the inside visuals earlier today, we got how the Prime Minister and Putin traveled in the same car. But this is the inside shot where both leaders are sitting in the car. They're

0: sharing the same car. And this was just earlier today when they were heading towards their bilateral. And this is a picture of significance, ladies and gentlemen. Diplomacy usually happens when leaders gather around the negotiating table. But lately, cars have come into the picture as well. The latest exhibit was in the national capital today when the Prime Minister and the Russian President Vladimir Putin met for bilateral talks and traveled together in the same car. And this was during the first day of the BRICS summit. The Prime Minister Modi's Prime Minister Modi, remember, first rode with Putin during the Shanghai Cooperation Organization, that is the SCO summit in China last year. The two leaders traveled together on two occasions. Friday, that is today, was their fourth joint car ride. Rishabh is joining me on the phone line to share more details. Rishabh, this picture says more than 1,000 words. Explain to us the significance of this and how lately the car diplomacy has become the new symbol of sending a message.
1: Well, definitely, this showcases the bohemian between the top leaders of both the countries. And India and Russia, when it comes to the bilateral relationship, it has been showing an upward trend for a decade and a half now. What we're given to understand that this picture, though this is just one picture or a snap that has been posted by Prime Minister Narendra Modi in a sequence where the glimpse of the of Friday was being shown from his X handle. What we are given to understand, this is a picture when the leaders left the main venue of the summit, the Bharat Mandapam main summit hall, and were moving toward the Innoprom Business Center, which is the hall 5 of inside Bharat Mandapam, where both the leaders did address the business forum as well. This is a picture when both the leaders were traveling. This is not a long distance, but this picture showcases that how comfortable both the leaders have been in each other's company and how openly they have been discussing whatever the issues could be and how the world politics is now being discussed in a car ride.
0: Yeah. Absolutely, Rishabh. And like we were just talking about how this is not the first time. It's in fact the fourth car ride together that the Prime Minister and the Russian President Vladimir Putin have shared. The recent one was in Bishkek during the SCO summit where Prime Minister Modi and Putin had traveled together. Rishabh, if you can share us details about, I think this ride must be roughly about 7, 8 to 10 minutes where Prime Minister and Putin were there together sharing the same seat. And if you can go back to the picture of the Prime Minister and Putin being seated in the same car. Both leaders look extremely relaxed. The body language is extremely happy. And Rishabh, talk to us about what could have possibly gone behind, those scenes. And this picture is telling us a lot. Prime Minister Modi is seen smiling. And what are the kind of conversation that could have unfolded when they're taking the ride together?
1: Well, definitely, this is the fourth situation where we have seen Prime Minister Narendra Modi and President Putin in the same car. The first one was Tianjin last year, then it was New Delhi in December, then it was Bishkek 2 weeks ago, and now again in New Delhi. For our viewers, the distance is not long. The distance would be about roughly a kilometer, and for a Prime Minister's cavalcade, it won't last more than 3 to 4 minutes, and that is also the upper limit of it. But this showcases, whenever we have seen the leaders taking their own cavalcade or carcade and moving as per their own convenience. But both the leaders decide to take one car, showcases that they want to speak more about things that they have discussed on table. Remember, just before this picture, there was a 1 hour long discussion between the two sides, and from defense to energy to security to Russia-Ukraine conflict, everything was discussed between the two sides. And then both the leaders decided that they'll take this short car ride, showcases that whatever and however long they talk, the talks continue between India and Russia.
0: Absolutely, Rishabh. And also to keep in mind that when we are speaking about the car diplomacy here, the Prime Minister earlier had also broken protocols in 2025 when he himself went to receive Vladimir Putin. Both of them traveled together in the same car. But keeping in mind the forward-looking situation where tomorrow we are going to see Prime Minister Modi, Putin and Xi Jinping in one frame, are we also expecting the similar kind of car diplomacy with the Prime Minister that he could be holding with the Chinese President Xi Jinping as well?
1: Well, with China, anything expected or anything being manifested is something that is beyond imagination. Xi Jinping and his security

0: we know is a different ball game. We'll have to wait and see how things unfold. And one thing also we need to understand that the warmth that Putin and Modi share or enjoy is something that is rare in the world. And, you know, it's very rare to have that warmth among world leaders in general. And you know, my experience is a decade long, you know, in journalism and what I have seen as a diplomatic reporter. But, you know, I would have read or I would have heard such stories from early 60s or 70s when we would have leaders speaking. But in today's era, having this, you know, comfort between the two world leaders, something that is definitely a rare moment, a rare occasion that we have been witnessing in last 1.5 decades. So we'll have to wait and see how things unfold tomorrow when Xi Jinping lands in India at around 12:25. And then there is a bilateral in the evening, the whole BRICS summit in between, and then the gala dinner. So pictures will definitely come. Whether a car picture will come or not, only time will tell.
1: All right, Rishabh, I request you to stay with me because we're getting in one more set of breaking news that's coming in. In fact, it's a video that the Prime Minister has shared on his social media account X, where he shared the glimpses of day one of the BRICS summit. This is a video that's been posted by the Prime Minister. We take a look at this and then, Rishabh, I come back to you. All right, I believe we're having trouble connecting with that video and the music that's behind that. But Rishabh, let me come back to you. The Prime Minister has shared day one of the BRICS summit, the overall, the glimpses. What is it that we're expecting on day two to unfold? Of course, Prime Minister Modi, Xi and Putin together in one frame stays one of the important topics. Also, the India-China bilateral stays one of the main topic. But what is it that we're expecting on day two of the BRICS summit?
0: Well, one packed day to another. Today was a packed day for diplomacy. It began with, you know, the news and visuals of President Putin landing in Delhi and then how things unfolded, you know, the business forum meetings and two important bilateral meetings that we saw. Prime Minister met President Putin as well as President Pezeshkian. Then President Pezeshkian also held an informal meeting with the religious leaders, intellectuals and business people from India at his hotel, and the day hasn't ended yet. As we're talking, it's about 11:50 at night, and we are still talking about day one and discussing what happens on day two. So day two would again be fully packed. There are number of at least half a dozen bilaterals lined up for Prime Minister Narendra Modi. He's meeting his counterparts from Malaysia. He's meeting his counterpart from Indonesia. He's meeting, you know, Chinese president as well in the evening. The whole main BRICS summit is an afternoon. Then there is a gala dinner tomorrow. So it will be diplomatically packed day in New Delhi again. You know, it will begin early in the morning, and we are all in anticipating a completely hectic packed day for tomorrow as well. We'll be bringing it all on NDTV. But yes, what really matters, you know, tomorrow is majorly the outcome that we will have if there is one with the BRICS summit. Because if India manages to have an outcome document, which is a joint statement, then it will definitely be a victory for India. India has done once in G20 in 2023 Absolutely. To have Russia and US agree to a joint statement.
1: Yes.
0: Will India make it the same for UAE and Iran tomorrow? It will be something to be watched out for. Then the India-China bilateral will definitely be very, very important.
1: All right. All eyes will be on the second day tomorrow. Thank you, Rishabh, for the moment for getting us all those details. Before we head into a short break, let's take a look at the video that the Prime Minister has shared.

0: 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I am so thrilled to be here today. Every day, people around the world rely on our products.
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11: We are crossing a heavy ridgeline now. We are going to be descending into the valley where the damage has taken place. This is the Bhotekoshi River now. It used to be Trishuli downstream. It's now the Bhotekoshi. This is the first look that we saw by helicopter of the exact spot where the floods broke through. To my left over here, they were all homes. Ashwini, you see the bank of the river over here. They were all homes. None of them exist. They've been completely washed away. There is 100% destruction over here. 100%. There are no homes, no structures at all. As we go back towards Kathmandu, there's a helicopter right there. It's got dead bodies slung underneath it, is what we're told. Well, we're now in Trishuli, and it's in fact just on the banks of the Trishuli over here that a lot of the damage has taken place. Well, we are at one of the sites where there are rescue operations which are now taking place. The Nepalese army is over here. How is every minute absolutely critical in an operation like this? Time is not in your side.
12: We are more than 90 people here. So we are trying best.
11: With our reports, we hope to get and provide our viewers a bigger, better idea

Good evening and welcome to Left, Right and Center. I'm Vishnu Shom, broadcasting from the Bharat Mandapam in the heart of Delhi. The BRICS conclave this year is just about started with the BRICS business session taking place today. But the summit itself of BRICS starts tomorrow and will go on into Sunday. BRICS is important because as a grouping, it's become quite large. It's well beyond just Brazil, Russia, India, China and South Africa. There are many other partner nations and many other full members of the grouping, which is why there are several heads of state over here in New Delhi. On day one today, the Russian President Vladimir Putin had an important bilateral meeting with Prime Minister Narendra Modi. There was also a bilateral meeting between the Iranian President Masoud Pezeshkian and the Prime Minister. The presence of the Iranian President over here is important because it comes at a time when the fighting in West Asia

0: has really gone up. We've seen renewed attacks on Saudi pipelines. We've seen attacks on ships in the Strait of Hormuz, oil tankers, and no let up in fighting or offensive action by either the United States or Iran at all, which is why the message of India over here to Iran is important. We'll be reflecting on that in this program, but we'll also be looking at the significance of the bilateral between Russia and India, and indeed whatever else happened in the BRICS process today. One of the most important equations that India has with any country is the one between Moscow and New Delhi. Prime Minister Narendra Modi quite recently, just a couple of weeks back, met the Russian President Vladimir Putin. He's back again in a meeting, an important bilateral visit over here with Prime Minister Narendra Modi. And of course, both nations are taking part in the BRICS process over here. India and Russia are really working to step up the economic engagement, looking to take bilateral trade past the $100 billion mark by 2030. There is an important aerospace agreement. They're looking at working together on critical minerals. They're looking at tunneling equipment, nuclear energy. So there is a lot on the table. It was a 55-minute meeting between the Prime Minister and President Putin. In fact, they traveled in the same car together briefly inside Bharat Mandapam. So the atmospherics were right as well. Here are some of the important statements made by Prime Minister Modi and the Russian President.
1: आज जब ब्रिक्स अपने तीसरे दशक में प्रवेश कर रहा है, ब्रिक्स बिजनेस काउंसिल से मेरा आग्रह रहेगा, क्या आप ब्रिक्स देशों के बीच टॉप टेन ट्रेड बैरियर्स हटाने के लिए रिपोर्ट बना सकते हैं? क्या हम हर वर्ष 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
2: We have been told for quite some time that competition is sacrosanct, not to be touched by our Western competitors, doing everything to get back their erstwhile competitive edge, and sometimes this competition is taking some ugly forms, and this is something our colleague from Iran has spoken about. These ugly forms is something we see even at the state level, at the government level. Sometimes there are measures resorted to of a physical nature when pipelines are being destroyed, when attempts are undertaken to block international transport corridors, to seize maritime vessels, other illegal restrictions are being applied, and there's also the threat of so-called secondary sanctions against those who do not want to follow someone else's interest and rather looks after their own. It is evident that reliable business-to-business ties and economic partnerships, that is the backbone of international economic relations. It helps build these relations in a stronger, resilient manner. It helps overcome the problems the world is facing. And right now, the world is undergoing structural, deep, profound shifts.
0: One of the key points that Prime Minister Narendra Modi mentioned during the BRICS conclave was the freedom of navigation. It comes at a time when there have been concerns on the freedom of navigation in the Strait of Hormuz, when the Strait of Hormuz is essentially blocked, other than when Iran or the United States allows ships to actually pass through. That doesn't work in India's interests or in the interests of countries across the world, which continue to face an energy shock. At the same time, India and the United States, which is the

0: A partner in a different context have raised concerns about China and its actions in the South China Sea and blocking the freedom of navigation there. Remember, several partners in the BRICS process are ASEAN members who've got concerns about China's expanded presence over there. So the freedom of navigation is something which is important. It's something the Prime Minister raised. There was that wonderful gesture when Prime Minister Modi reached out to the Iranian President, Mr. Pezeshkian, held him by his hand, but they did go in for bilateral talks where he reiterated India's concern on attacks on ships which had Indian sailors on board, the importance of the freedom of navigation, and the importance of the war really coming to an end sooner than later.
1: Three leaders, three countries, and one striking image of India's strategic autonomy. The optics may have been warm, but the message was strategic. As global geopolitical fault lines deepen, India is signaling that it will maintain its own independent space, engaging with Russia, Iran, and the wider global South, while pursuing its national interest. And that message was reinforced in the Modi-Pezeshkian bilateral. Pezeshkian also became the first Iran president to visit India in 8 years. With West Asia facing a deepening crisis, India put regional stability firmly on the table. NDTV has accessed the inside track of the big bilateral where India stressed the need for dialogue and diplomatic efforts towards finding a solution to the crisis. But the conversation was not just about geopolitics. For India, the crisis has direct implications for maritime security and energy supplies. Meanwhile, the Iranian president called out US aggression while stating that it can threaten regional stability, warning that no country should be allowed to disrupt global trade. He also spoke about the importance of food and energy security, stressing that economic security and regional security are closely linked.
2: Iran has faced extensive sanctions over the past years. However, in recent months, these pressures have entered a far more dangerous phase as a result of the military aggression, as a result of the military act of aggression of the United States and the Israeli regime against the Islamic Republic of Iran.
1: The safety and security of seafarers remained a key concern, with India also seeking safe passage for vessels carrying energy supplies. Because for New Delhi, what happens in West Asia does not stay in West Asia. It affects shipping lanes, seafarers, energy security, and ultimately India's economic interests. And that is what makes the imagery from today significant. Modi holding hands with Pezeshkian, Modi, Pezeshkian and Putin standing together. A visual statement of engagement without alignment and diplomacy without abandoning strategic independence. India's message is absolutely clear. Friends with many, aligned with all, but guided by its own national interest. Bureau Report, NDTV.
0: All right, so an important start to the entire BRICS process. Joining us now, Dr. Sergey Dovryanov. He's the VP and Director of Communication at BCMF, Manjeev Puri, former Indian Ambassador, Amir Hossein, and Julia Krill, a geopolitical expert. I'd like to thank you very much for being with us. Ambassador Puri, Russia and India, it's an old equation, time-tested. Was there anything that you have serious expectations on in this bilateral meeting?
3: Vishnu, thank you very much. I want to agree very much with you that this meeting, this bilateral meeting, and the fact that this is a second meeting in recent months is a very important meeting. It's not only that Russia is an old friend of India and we have huge relationships. India, and in our quest for our own place in the global high table, we've always believed that multi-alignment strategic autonomy is an important element of all of this. And so therefore, India's membership of BRICS, just as India's membership of the Quad. But within that, Russia is a particularly important player. You identified very rightly energy, defense, aerospace, rare earths. It's a huge country. There is so much potential that we need to do. And frankly speaking, no matter what what's happening in the rest of the world. And what should I say about that? Mr. Trump and his advisors are reaching out to President Putin. So, you know, we don't know where that equation is going, no matter what else is happening. This is a relationship that should be cultivated. Now, what

0: What happened exactly in this? Have those things, the ideas of defense cooperation, etc., moved forward? Unless you see a much more detailed readout, you won't be able to say anything. But one of the press reports which has come is that Prime Minister Modi spoke about the fact of dialogue to end wars. And President Putin said, of course, we are all open to the world. And in fact, in a sense, hasn't he done it, including meeting the two envoys of the US president? So, you know, there is an element of diplomacy. But for me, the much more important thing is that these meetings are continuing to stress and underscore that we have an abiding relationship and a relationship that we want to take forward, and we believe the Russians also want to take forward.
1: Amir Hussein, the fact that Prime Minister Modi brought up the issue of freedom of navigation, the safety of Indian soldiers at a time when we've seen the fighting in the Strait of Hormuz really, really rage, particularly in the last 48 hours, tit-for-tat attacks taking place on oil tankers and LPG tankers. Isn't this a very important and strong message that in as much as New Delhi is a friend of Tehran's, attacks on Indian sailors, among others, is just unacceptable?
2: So, thank you so much for inviting me. You know that the Strait of Hormuz was open before the starting war the United States and Israel regime started against Iran. Now, Iran has an MOU between Iran and Oman to designing a stable route, maritime route, in the Strait of Hormuz to reopening Strait and resuming the commercial shipping and oil tankers. So Iran said clear that the Strait of Hormuz is in the under control of Iran and Oman, and other countries should respect this right. And Iran said the conditions to pass the Strait of Hormuz. So, you know, every day some commercial ships and oil tankers and LPG tankers can go and pass the Strait with the route that Iran and Oman designed that. So, nowadays, Iran is ready to reopening the Strait of Hormuz completely. But it's dependent on the stopping war, the stopping the tensions that United States and Donald Trump started this war, and after that lifting the sanctions, lifting the blockade, and lifting these economic pressures against Iranian people. So if the BRICS summit group and India and other members condemn United States actions against Iran, against the region's sustainability, region's security, I think it's the one of the step that we see the future is more stable.
1: You know, Julia Krill, you heard what Amir Hussein is saying. And the essential point is, it's an argument we've heard from Iran for a very long period of time. They believe that this is the correct position. But given the fact that this fighting only seems to be intensifying, certainly in the last 48 hours, whether it's attacks on Saudi pipelines or attacks, tit-for-tat attacks between the United States and Iran, the situation is worsening, the price of oil is shooting up, and we don't appear to be any closer to seeing an end. Do you believe that at this stage, Iran is taking a maximalist position, which it also needs to back down from?
3: Well, it is, of course, the situation in the Strait of Hormuz is constantly changing. It's going up and down, and the tensions are either going up or going down. But it's very interesting that now we have in New Delhi both the Iranian president, and we have the Russian president, and we will have the Chinese president, and India can position itself as a sort of mediator and mitigator. And it's an interesting role that India can play in this situation, especially that it still has very strong relationship with Washington and the European Union and all of the other countries. So it would be very interesting to observe in the next 2 days in the discussions between Prime Minister

0: Mr. Modi and the Iranian president, if the situation in the Strait of Hormuz will change. I mean, we've seen also a few weeks ago during the Shanghai Cooperation Organization summit that Prime Minister Modi also asked the Russian president that it's time to end the war. So perhaps he could play a similar role in the negotiations with the Iran's president.
1: Dr. Vodianov, I'm just trying to understand over here. There are those who say that the significance of BRICS is likely diminishing because Russia has a separate equation with the United States. Certainly, President Putin has an equation with Donald Trump. Russia has an equation with China. India has an equation with the United States as well. This being the case, how significant is BRICS as a grouping when, in fact, some of the leading nations have separate equations with the United States?
2: For my opinion, BRICS is a hope of humanity. If we're looking for this particular word, BRICS, we can see that letter I exactly in the middle means India, Bharat civilization. In my opinion, BRICS is not only political alliance, economical cooperation. It's also a possibility for all of us to think about the future of our planet, about the future of our civilization, and bring again some ethics principles to politics. That is most important. We experience very challenging time. The beginning of this year, 2026, start with a very painful information that, unfortunately, the leader of the country, independent country in Venezuela, was kidnapped by the administration of Donald Trump. And of course, he completely destroyed all the normal ethical principles in policy. That's why for us, for all of us, like for the visionaries, right, who can understand the role of BRICS, it's not only about economical cooperation, it's about the future, real future. That's why, for my opinion, multipolar world means we should bring again all ethic principles, dharma, we should bring to politics. It should become new reality. Golden age of humanity, for my opinion. That is the hope of humanity. That is BRICS.
1: Okay. The hope of humanity. Ambassador Puri, the Chinese president, is going to be here. It's the first visit of President Xi to India, I think, in 7 odd years. It comes at a time when there have been renewed tensions along the line of actual control. There wasn't even clarity on whether he'd be coming or not. It was a rather belated announcement that he would, in fact, be coming. How significant is Xi's visit to India?
3: Vishnu, I think we should be very clear. It is a significant visit. That the issues remain, which you've just pointed out, one of them on the border. There are other issues in terms of, managing things post-Galwan, in which, for good reasons, we took certain actions, liberalization of the trade regime. From their side, too, lots of restrictions in terms of what Chinese companies can do with India. We are working towards this managing the relationship, the visits of the NSA, that was important. This is, in my opinion, an important visit. Hopefully, in the bilateral, there will be something bilateral taking forward a kind of better dialogue, a better exchange, launching a kind of development cooperation field, better trade economics, and so on and so forth. Those are important elements as far as all this is concerned. Frankly speaking, if you said we should remove the Chinese from the BRICS, then in terms of the large developing countries put together, and, we all know that all the developing countries have relationship with the United States, with the Europeans, that's a fact and reality of life. But in a sense, if I can leave with you this thought, especially from the Indian perspective, multi-alignment, strategic autonomy, a certain amount of balancing is necessary. And doesn't this provide that kind of balancing? It's a little important to do this because we've all had 80 years Pax Americana. It's the Caucasian world, the G7, they're calling all the shots and everything. Is it possible

0: Is it possible? Nobody is saying you challenge them upfront, but in a calibrated manner, can you have collaborations, etc., which makes them also realize that, hey guys, there are others in the game too here.
1: All right, all important points. I'd like to thank you all very much for joining us. Today was just the BRICS business conclave. Tomorrow is when the full BRICS meeting takes place. The Chinese President Xi is going to be, in fact, the last of the senior leaders arriving. He'll be here at 12:25. He comes straight into the talks over here. And on Sunday, I think the big question is whether we are going to end with a proper BRICS declaration, a BRICS statement, where there is unanimity among all of the nations on what that statement includes. That is going to be, in a sense, a signifier of whether or not this has entirely been a successful session. We're going to have to wait and see. For the moment, from all of us here, good night.
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2: 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New rules of engagement. Ambitions crossing borders. Voices refusing to wait their turn. India is chasing gears. Faster. Bolder. More restless. It doesn't stop. Neither do we. NDTV. When it really matters.
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6: 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This is about how you move. 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
6: Your friend said, "Ye le le." 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
2: He has tracked the pulse of power from Washington to Korea. 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
8: Apart from meeting the Russian President Vladimir Putin today, Prime Minister Modi also met with the Iranian President Masoud Pezeshkian. And this meeting comes at a specially crucial time and juncture, with the ongoing West Asia crisis also key focus of the discussion. Our next report gives you a lowdown of that bilateral of Prime Minister Modi and the Iranian President.
9: Three leaders, three countries, and one striking image of India's strategic autonomy. The optics may have been warm, but the message was strategic. As global geopolitical fault lines deepen, India is signaling that it will maintain its own independent space, engaging with Russia, Iran, and the wider global South, while pursuing its national interest. And that message was reinforced in the Modi-Pezeshkian bilateral. Pezeshkian also became the first Iran president to visit India in 8 years. With West Asia facing a deepening crisis, India put regional stability firmly on the table. NDTV has accessed the inside track of the big bilateral, where India stressed the need for dialogue and diplomatic efforts towards finding a solution to the crisis. But the conversation was not just about geopolitics. For India, the crisis has direct implications for maritime security and energy supplies. Meanwhile, the Iranian president called out U.S. aggression while stating that it can threaten regional stability, warning that no country should be allowed to disrupt global trade. He also spoke about the importance of food and energy security, stressing that economic security and regional security are closely linked.
4: Iran has faced extensive sanctions over the past years. However, in recent months, these pressures have entered a far more dangerous phase as a result of the military aggression. As a result of the military act of aggression of the United States and the Israeli regime against the Islamic Republic of Iran.
9: The safety and security of seafarers remained a key concern, with India also seeking safe passage for vessels carrying energy supplies. Because for New Delhi, what happens in West Asia does not stay in West Asia. It affects shipping lanes, seafarers, energy security, and ultimately India's economic interests. And that is what makes the imagery from today significant. Modi holding hands with Pezeshkian, Modi, Pezeshkian and Putin standing together. A visual statement of engagement without alignment and diplomacy without abandoning strategic independence. India's message is absolutely clear. Friends with many, aligned with all, but guided by its own national interest. Bureau Report, NDTV.
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17: 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Unfiltered list of things I saw and observed on the ground.
13: Very special ground report from the line of control. There were some children who've lost limbs in the shelling.
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19: By noon, the world has changed. The headlines tell you what happened. Breaking Ground tells you why. We break down the story. We demand answers.
20: There is a deathly silence around this makeshift mass burial ground here in Bharatpur district in Nepal.
21: But I want you to reach out to the Maharashtra Chief Minister today through our channel and tell them what you've been through as a father.
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21: As a journalist, I can say you're not alone.
20: So you can...
8: Hello and welcome. You're watching NDTV with me, Tanisha Vasthi. It was a day of hectic parleys today, with India and Russia holding a bilateral and India and Iran also holding a bilateral. But all eyes are going to be tomorrow, where Xi Jinping and Prime Minister Modi, along with Putin, will be there in one frame. Let's tell you about what happened throughout the day. But first, a quick check of the headlines. Picture of the day, Prime Minister Modi was seen walking hand in hand with Russian President Vladimir Putin, Iranian President Masoud Pezeshkian and South African President Ramaphosa. A striking visual of BRICS unity and camaraderie. At BRICS Business Forum, the Prime Minister has highlighted India's growing role in global trade and investment, stressing stronger economic cooperation, connectivity and partnerships among the BRIC nations. Iran Iran's president has called out United States' aggression, says that the move could destabilize the region, stressing that no country should disrupt trade. He also underlined the importance of food and energy security, linking economic stability with regional security. Russian President Vladimir Putin has criticized the use of sanctions and other economic restrictions, arguing that such measures disrupt global trade and reflect attempts to preserve the Western dominance. He positioned BRICS as increasingly influential economic force in a changing global order. And finally, tomorrow's Prime Minister Modi, Putin and Xi Jinping 3.0 puts the three of the world's most consequential leaders in one frame, with Russia-India relationship, China ties and the larger BRICS power equation all under the spotlight. And the highlight of the day was certainly a warm embrace, a powerful handshake and a key bilateral. The Prime Minister Narendra Modi and Russian President Vladimir Putin put their close friendship on display as the two leaders met in Delhi today. The all-important big bilateral talks were held for nearly an hour. The Prime Minister and Putin bilateral focused on taking the India economic relationship partnership to the next level. Two sides focused on the ambitious $100 billion trade target by 2030, along with greater industrial cooperation through initiatives like InnoProm and deeper collaboration in railways, tunneling and steel as well. Now, the civil nuclear cooperation, remember, is another key priority, including the fuel cycle and long-term support. There are critical minerals, fertilizers, greater market access and even more opportunities for the Indian skilled workers in Russia, which also featured prominently in the discussions. Here's what President Vladimir Putin had to say after the discussions were held.
4: We have been told for quite some time that competition is sacrosanct, not to be touched by our Western competitors, doing everything to get back their erstwhile competitive edge, and sometimes this competition is taking some ugly forms, and this is something our colleague from Iran has spoken about. These ugly forms are something we see even at the state level, at the government level. Sometimes there are measures resorted to of a physical nature when pipelines are being destroyed, when attempts are undertaken to block international transport corridors, to seize maritime vessels, other illegal restrictions are being applied, and there's also the threat of so-called secondary sanctions against those who do not want to follow someone else's interest and rather looks after their own. It is evident that reliable business-to-business ties and economic partnerships, that is the backbone of international economic relations. It helps build these relations in a stronger, resilient manner. It helps overcome the problems the world is facing. And right now, the world is undergoing structural, deep, profound shifts.
0: Well, right behind me is the Bharat Mandapam, where the stage is set for the BRICS summit to happen on Saturday morning. And immediately after that, we'll have the leaders' declaration of the BRICS meeting hosted by India as its chair. Apart from that, clearly today was a packed schedule. It began with 3:30 p.m. meeting between Putin and Prime Minister Narendra Modi, setting the tone for the engagements around the BRICS summit. Putin and Modi discussed in greater detail the relationship, the conflicts that have been brewing across the globe, the economic disruptions, but also how the steady, consistent relationship between Russia and India could be really taken forward, from railway networks to civil nuclear cooperation, from infrastructure development to agriculture as well as fertilizers, from defense to, in fact, energy sourcing. A lot was discussed in this packed schedule. In fact, Putin invited Prime Minister Narendra Modi to visit Russia, which Prime Minister Modi has accepted. And in the next few weeks, Prime Minister Modi will be, in fact, visiting Russia for the annual governmental meeting between Moscow and New Delhi.
8: And let's also tell you about the soft side of diplomacy that the world witnessed today, from hug diplomacy to card diplomacy, and from a Tamil literary gift to the formal bilateral. The Prime Minister Modi-Putin meeting had several moments beyond the negotiating table as well. The warmth was visible. The shared ride that they took together added another layer of the bonhomie, and all of it culminating in diplomacy between the two leaders with a long-standing strategic partnership. Let's talk about the classic gift for Putin that the Prime Minister had gifted today. In a cultural gesture, the Prime Minister gifted Russian President Vladimir Putin a Russian translation of the Thirukural authored by the Tamil saint poet Thiruvalluvar. The ancient classic comprises of nearly 1,330 couplets across 133 chapters and even explores the ethics, governance and human values as well. Now, the gift also underlines India's rich Tamil heritage and the importance of strengthening people-to-people and cultural ties between India and Russia.
1: मानव जीवन के अनेक विषयों को समझने में पैदा करते हैं इसका रूसी लैंग्वेज में ट्रांसलेशन हुआ है मुझे विश्वास है कि पीपल टू पीपल कॉन्टेक्ट मैं सांस्कृतिक संबंधों को बढ़ाने में बहुत बड़ी भूमिका है
8: And to sum up this key bilateral for you, it was from hugs to handshakes to a book that was gifted and it was with a message and a car ride that had become a stark mark of diplomacy. It already became a Modi-Putin trademark. Today's meeting had all the ingredients of high diplomacy, but beneath the warmth and the optics was a serious strategic conversation. It was on wars, trade, energy, maritime security, and a world order that's being reshaped by conflict and sanctions. Here's how day one of the BRICS summit looked like.
9: It was all hugs and handshakes as Prime Minister Narendra Modi and Vladimir Putin met in New Delhi. Their second meeting in just 2 weeks. But this time, the setting was significant. Bharat Mandapam, the venue of the BRICS summit. And the message was clear, a reaffirmation of the India-Russia strategic partnership. Prime Minister Modi also had a gift for President Putin, one that carried a message of its own. A Russian translation of the Thirukural, one of Tamil Nadu's most enduring classics. Written more than 2,000 years ago, the Thirukural speaks of virtue, governance, human relationships, and love. Universal themes that transcend borders. By presenting the classic to Putin, PM Modi underlined how culture and literature can build people-to-people ties and deepen the India-Russia friendship.
1: मानव जीवन के अनेक विषयों को समझने में पैदा करते हैं इसका रूसी लैंग्वेज में ट्रांसलेशन हुआ है मुझे विश्वास है कि पीपल टू पीपल कॉन्टेक्ट में सांस्कृतिक संबंधों को बढ़ाने में बहुत बड़ी भूमिका है
9: The two leaders and long-standing friends then got down to business. The bilateral meeting began shortly after 3:30 p.m. on Friday. The wars in West Asia and the escalation in the Black Sea region were key issues on the table, both with implications for maritime trade and the safety and security of Indian seafarers. Prime Minister Modi once again underlined India's position that dialogue and diplomacy remain the way forward in resolving conflicts, and reiterated that India is ready to contribute to peace efforts. The meeting comes at a time when India-Russia ties are being closely watched, with trade, strategic cooperation and a rapid changing geopolitical landscape all shaping the conversation. Then came another striking image. It was Carplomacy 3.0 after the two leaders travelled together in Tianjin, Bishkek and New Delhi over the past year. And then it was time for business. The two leaders attended the BRICS Business Forum, where both called for greater trade and fewer barriers.
3: We have been told for quite some time that competition is sacrosanct, not to be touched by our Western competitors, doing everything to get back their erstwhile competitive edge, and sometimes this competition is taking some ugly forms. More than 30,000 sanctions have been slapped on Russia, which is twice as much as the number of all sanctions against all the other countries of the world combined.
5: आज जब ब्रिक्स अपने तीसरे दशक में प्रवेश कर रहा है, ब्रिक्स बिजनेस काउंसिल से मेरा आग्रह रहेगा, क्या आप ब्रिक्स देशों के बीच

0: ब्यूरो रिपोर्ट NDTV.
1: And with that, it's time for us to slip into a very quick break. But don't go anywhere. After the break, we get you an important statement that's just come in from China regarding the Modi-Xi bilateral that's going to be held tomorrow.

0: We are crossing a heavy ridge line now. We are going to be descending into the valley where the damage has taken place. This is the Bhotekoshi River now. It used to be Trishuli downstream. It's now the Bhotekoshi. This is the first look that we saw by helicopter of the exact spot where the floods broke through. To my left over here, they were all homes. Ashwini, you see the bank of the river over here? They were all homes. None of them exist. They've been completely washed away. There is 100% destruction over here. 100%. There are no homes, no structures at all. As we go back towards Kathmandu, there's a helicopter right there. It's got dead bodies slung underneath it, is what we're told. Well, we're now in Trishuli, and it's in fact just on the banks of the Trishuli over here that a lot of the damage has taken place. Well, we are at one of the sites where there are rescue operations which are now taking place. The Nepalese army is over here. How is every minute absolutely critical in an operation like this? Time is not in your side.
1: We are more than 90 people here. So we are trying best.
0: With our reports, we hope to get and provide our viewers a bigger, better idea of the extent of the devastation and what the people of Nepal are going through. Vishnu Shom for NDTV.
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2: 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New rules of engagement. Ambitions crossing borders. Voices refusing to wait their turn. India is chasing gears. Faster. Bolder. More restless. It doesn't stop. Neither do we. NDTV. When it really matters.
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10: All right, we're getting in fresh pictures of Prime Minister Modi and Putin sharing the car diplomacy. As you see on your screens, the two leaders seated in the car, the inside visuals earlier today, we got how the Prime Minister and Putin traveled in the same car. But this is the inside shot where both leaders are sitting in the car. They're sharing the same car. And this was just earlier today when they were heading towards their bilateral. And this is a picture of significance, ladies and gentlemen. Diplomacy usually happens when leaders gather around the negotiating table. But lately, cars have come into the picture as well. The latest exhibit was in the national capital today when the Prime Minister and the Russian President Vladimir Putin met for bilateral talks and traveled together in the same car. And this was

0: During the first day of the BRICS summit, the Prime Minister Modi's Prime Minister Modi, remember, first rode with Putin during the Shanghai Cooperation Organization, that is the SCO summit in China last year. The two leaders traveled together on two occasions. Friday, that is today, was their fourth joint car ride. Rishabh is joining me on the phone line to share more details. Rishabh, this picture says more than 1,000 words. Explain to us the significance of this and how lately the car diplomacy has become the new symbol of sending a message.
1: Well, definitely, this showcases the bohemian between the top leaders of both the countries. And India and Russia, when it comes to the bilateral relationship, it has been showing an upward trend for a decade and a half now. What we're given to understand that this picture, though this is just one picture or a snap that has been posted by Prime Minister Narendra Modi in a sequence where the glimpse of the of Friday was being shown from his X handle. What we are given to understand, this is a picture when the leaders left the main venue of the summit, the Bharat Mandapam main summit hall, and were moving toward the Innoprome Business Center, which is the hall 5 of inside Bharat Mandapam, where both the leaders did address the business forum as well. This is a picture when both the leaders were traveling. This is not a long distance, but this picture showcases that how comfortable both the leaders have been in each other's company and how openly they have been discussing whatever the issues could be and how the world politics is now being discussed in a car ride.
0: Yeah, absolutely, Rishabh. And like we were just talking about how this is not the first time. It's in fact the fourth car ride together that the Prime Minister and the Russian President Vladimir Putin have shared. The recent one was in Bishkek during the SCO summit, where Prime Minister Modi and Putin had traveled together. Rishabh, if you can share us details about, I think this ride must be roughly about 7, 8 to 10 minutes, where Prime Minister and Putin were there together sharing the same seat. And if you can go back to the picture of the Prime Minister and Putin being seated in the same car. Both leaders look extremely relaxed. The body language is extremely happy. And Rishabh, talk to us about what could have possibly gone behind, those scenes. And this picture is telling us a lot. Prime Minister Modi is seen smiling. And what are the kind of conversation that could have unfolded when they're taking the ride together?
1: Well, definitely, this is the fourth situation where we have seen Prime Minister Narendra Modi and President Putin in the same car. The first one was Tianjin last year, then it was New Delhi in December, then it was Bishkek 2 weeks ago, and now again in New Delhi. For our viewers, the distance is not long. The distance would be about roughly a kilometer, and for a Prime Minister's cavalcade, it won't last more than 3 to 4 minutes, and that is also the upper limit of it. But this showcases, whenever we have seen the leaders taking their own cavalcade or carcade and moving as per their own convenience. But both the leaders decide to take one car, showcases that they want to, speak more about things that they have discussed on table. Remember, just before this picture, there was a 1 hour long discussion between the two sides, and from defense to energy to security to Russia-Ukraine conflict, everything was discussed between the two sides. And then both the leaders decided that they'll take this short car ride, showcases that whatever and however long they talk, the talks continue between India and Russia.
0: Absolutely, Rishabh. And also to keep in mind that when we are speaking about the car diplomacy here, the Prime Minister earlier had also broken protocols in 2025 when he himself went to receive Vladimir Putin. Both of them traveled together in the same car. But keeping in mind the forward-looking situation, where tomorrow we are going to see Prime Minister Modi, Putin and Xi Jinping in one frame, are we also expecting the similar kind of car diplomacy with the Prime Minister that he could be holding with the Chinese President Xi Jinping as well?
1: Well, with China, anything expected or anything being manifested is something that is beyond imagination. Xi Jinping and his security, we know, is a different ball game. We'll have to wait and see how things unfold. And one thing also we need to understand, that the warmth that Putin and Modi share or enjoy is something that is rare in the world. And it's very rare to have that warmth among world leaders in general. And my experience is a decade long, in journalism and what I have seen as a diplomatic reporter. But, you know, I would have read or I would have heard such stories from early 60s or 70s when we would have leaders speaking. But in today's era, having this, comfort between the two world leaders, something that is definitely a rare moment or rare occasion that we have been witnessing in last 1.5 decades. So we'll have to wait and see how things unfold tomorrow when Xi Jinping lands in India at around 12:25. And then there is a bilateral in the evening, the whole BRICS summit in between, and then the gala dinner. So pictures will definitely come. Whether a car picture will come or not, only time will tell.
0: All right, Rishabh, I request you to stay with me because we're getting in one more set of breaking news that's coming in. In fact, it's a video that the Prime Minister has shared on his social media account X, where he shared the glimpses of day one of the BRICS summit. This is a video that's been posted by the Prime Minister. We take a look at this and then, Rishabh, I come back to you. All right, I believe we're having trouble connecting with that video and the music that's behind that. But Rishabh, let me come back to you. The Prime Minister has shared day one of the BRICS summit, the overall, the glimpses. What is it that we're expecting on day two to unfold? Of course, Prime Minister Modi, Xi and Putin together in one frame stays one of the important topics. Also, the India-China bilateral stays at one of the main topic. But what is it that we're expecting on day two of the BRICS summit?
1: Well, one packed day to another. Today was a packed day for diplomacy. It began with the news and visuals of President Putin landing in Delhi, and then how things unfolded. The business forum meetings and two important bilateral meetings that we saw. Prime Minister met President Putin as well as President Pezeshkian. Then President Pezeshkian also held an informal meeting with the religious leaders, intellectuals, and business people from India at his hotel, and the day hasn't ended yet. As we're talking, it's about 11:50 at night, and we are still talking about day one and discussing what happens on day two. So day two would again be fully packed. There are at least half a dozen bilaterals lined up for Prime Minister Narendra Modi. He's meeting his counterparts from Malaysia. He's meeting his counterpart from Indonesia. He's meeting, Chinese president as well in the evening. The whole main BRICS summit is in afternoon. Then there is a gala dinner tomorrow. So it will be diplomatically packed day in New Delhi again. It will begin early in the morning, and we are all in anticipating a completely hectic packed day for tomorrow as well. We'll be bringing it all on NDTV. But yes, what really matters, tomorrow is majorly the outcome that we will have if there is one with the BRICS summit. Because if India manages to have an outcome document, which is a joint statement, then it will definitely be a victory for India. India has done once in G20 in 2023 Absolutely. To have Russia and US agree to a joint statement.
0: Yes.
1: Will India make it the same for UAE and Iran tomorrow? It will be something to be watched out for. Then the India-China bilateral will definitely be very, very important.
0: All right. All eyes will be on the second day tomorrow. Thank you, Rishabh, for the moment, for getting us all those details. Before we head into a short break, let's take a look at the video that the Prime Minister has shared.

0: And with that, it's a wrap from me on this edition of News. Time for us to slip in a very quick commercial break. Don't go anywhere. News and update continue on the other side.
1: Hello and welcome to Apple Park. I am so thrilled to be here today. Every day, people around the world rely on our products.
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0: 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I'm going to try and get more into the crowds. 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
0: We've got a picture of the letter. What is in your letter? You can never predict what's going to happen in Tamil Nadu politics. 21 days in Kashmir. Unfiltered list of things I saw and observed on the ground. Very special ground report from the line of control. There were some children who've lost limbs in the shelling.
3: For a country that has fought so many wars in the mountains and at high altitude.
0: We're standing on the Indian Navy's newest warship. The line of control, Shiv Arur, NDTV.
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8: We are crossing a heavy ridgeline now. We are going to be descending into the valley where the damage has taken place. This is the Bhotekoshi River now. It used to be Trishuli downstream. It's now the Bhotekoshi. This is the first look that we saw by helicopter of the exact spot where the floods broke through. To my left over here, they were all homes. Ashwini, you see the bank of the river over here? They were all homes. None of them exist. They've been completely washed away. There is 100% destruction over here. 100%. There are no homes, no structures at all. As we go back towards Kathmandu, there's a helicopter right there. It's got dead bodies slung underneath it, is what we're told. Well, we're now in Trishuli and...
9: Welcome back. You're watching News Night with me, Raisha Sehgal. And moments from now, we'll give you a wrap-up of all that has happened ahead of the BRICS Summit, which gets underway tomorrow. But first, the headlines. The picture of the day, Prime Minister Modi was seen walking hand-in-hand with the Russian President Vladimir Putin, Iranian President Masoud Pezeshkian, and the South African President Cyril Ramaphosa. A striking visual of BRICS unity and camaraderie. At BRICS Business Forum, Prime Minister Modi highlights India's growing role in global trade and investment, stressing stronger economic cooperation, connectivity and partnerships among BRICS nations. Iranian President Masoud Pezeshkian calls out US aggression, says that the move could destabilize the region, stressing that no country should disrupt trade. He also underlined the importance of food and energy security, linking economic stability with regional security. Russian President Vladimir Putin criticized the use of sanctions and other economic restrictions, arguing that such measures disrupt global trade and reflect attempts to preserve Western dominance. He positioned BRICS as an increasingly influential economic force in a changing global order. And finally, tomorrow, Modi Putin Xi 3.0 puts three of the world's most consequential leaders in one frame, with the Russia-India ties, China ties and the larger BRICS power equation all under the spotlight. A significant moment is unfolding in New Delhi with the potential to reshape one of Asia's most consequential relationships. After years of tensions and mistrust, the two sides are signaling a possible new phase. But can this opening translate into something more durable? And what will it take to turn diplomatic engagement into lasting stability? This report tells you more.
7: The Honorable President Xi Jinping.
10: Can India and China turn a diplomatic thaw into a real reset? The relationship hit rock bottom after Galwan. 4 years on, the temperature has come down, border tensions have eased, direct flights are back, visa rules have been relaxed, and high-level contact is back on track. But the biggest test is still the border. For India, no return to the old tensions, no new flashpoints. The message is simple. Keep the border quiet and build on the progress already made. Then comes the other big question. Can business follow diplomacy? India has already opened the door a little wider, easing some restrictions on Chinese investment. Electronics, capital goods, solar manufacturing. Basically, some projects have already got the green light. But trust in the business world is still a work in progress. Investments are waiting. Visas can still be a hurdle, and critical industrial equipment is not always moving smoothly. That makes the Modi-Xi meeting important. One conversation could set the tone for the next phase. More political contact, more economic engagement, more trust, and above all, more predictability. There is also the bigger picture. India and China are both navigating a more volatile world. Both are dealing with pressure from Washington. Both have a stake in regional stability. That doesn't remove the differences, but it does create space for dialogue. Beijing's message, India and China should be partners, not just competitors. So for New Delhi, the test is what comes next. Words must lead to action. The border sets the foundation. Economics can, of course, build on it. And Xi Jinping's visit could test just how far this thaw can go. From Galwan to dialogue, from suspicion to stability. The next chapter of India-China ties could begin in New Delhi. NDTV Bureau Report.
9: Well, we're leading up to the meet between the Chinese President Xi Jinping and Prime Minister Modi tomorrow. Let's now tell you about how this is a huge step towards a diplomatic thaw, because this is the Chinese President's first visit to India in 7 years. The last visit was in Mamallapuram in 2019. Also, first visit since 2020 Galwan clash. Let's now talk about the boundary questions and the LAC tensions, which are also easing. Border patrolling along LAC has resumed, and there's also a special representative talks, which has also resumed. Post-COVID normalization also, because in the past there have been various steps that both the countries have taken to normalize ties. So there have been direct flights between India and China, which resumed in 2016. In 2025, then visa, trade and investment barriers have also been easing, and India has also eased some Chinese investment rules. When we talk about bilateral trade between India and China is at $151 billion. Trade deficit to China is at $112 billion. So there are key opportunities at BRICS, because trust deficit still remains between both the countries. And we say that because of LAC, trade and security on agenda. And apart from that, of course, common platform for bilateral engagement as well. I want to go across Rishabh, who's been tracking the story very closely. Rishabh, we are counting down to the bilateral between the Chinese President and Prime Minister Modi tomorrow at around 5:45 p.m. Of course, this is perhaps a huge step forward in thaw in diplomatic ties. What perhaps can we expect from that bilateral? The last time both the leaders met was in 2025.
11: Well, Raisha, if we talk about India and China, share a long border and a long disputed border for that matter, be it in Ladakh, be it in Arunachal Pradesh. There are claims and counterclaims from Beijing and New Delhi, and both the sides do understand that border issues need to be stepped aside and other issues need to be discussed. And that's

0: Isn't that in last one and a half year, the way we have seen the Kazan thaw that has now been put into force, we have seen the direct flights now flying between India and China. Then we have seen that border trades opening up at Nathullah in the eastern sector as well. Just last week, there was a military, highest level military meeting in Arunachal Pradesh as well as on the other side. So things are getting on track. But is it just a cautious thaw or will it last long? That is something that we'll have to wait and see how things unfold.
1: Right, Rishabh, stay with me because we're not just looking at Prime Minister Modi and the Chinese president's bilateral tomorrow, but there will also be the Russian President Vladimir Putin, with whom Prime Minister Modi held the bilateral earlier today. Stay with me. I'll come back to you shortly. Let's tell our viewers about all that has transpired today and what can we expect tomorrow. Today was perhaps a day of hectic parleys, very big diplomatic moments as well. Prime Minister Modi met with the Russian president and they held that bilateral for 50 to 55 minutes. Prime Minister Modi also held bilateral with the Iranian President Masoud Pezeshkian. The leaders also gave their statements at the BRICS Business Forum, where India's Commerce Minister also urged BRICS member countries to link their payment systems and encourage trade in local currencies. However, tomorrow we have the big lineup. We have Prime Minister Modi, the Russian President Vladimir Putin, and the Chinese President Xi Jinping, who will be touching down in New Delhi at around 2 p.m. tomorrow noon. So there will be the Troika, which will be reuniting for the third time in less than a year. The meeting comes at a time of shifting global alliances and an ongoing effort by India and China to stabilize their ties. Meanwhile, tomorrow, when the Troika reunites, New Delhi will have a tough balancing act to maintain because there will be a cautious strategic openness, stressing that any engagement must align with its national interests. I'll go across to Rishabh, who's been waiting here. Rishabh, while we've had that bilateral with Prime Minister Modi and President Putin today, a lot of key takeaways from that bilateral with Xi Jinping tomorrow. But the larger picture is that the Troika will be reuniting. The last time all these three big leaders met was on the sidelines of the SCO summit in Bishkek. In less than perhaps 60 days, they are meeting again. What kind of a message will this send across to the West and the kind of development that they're looking at towards the global South as well?
0: Well, if we talk about India, China, Russia, the leaders did meet at Bishkek early this month itself. And the way both the sides, the three sides have shown warmth among each other, this is something that showcases that BRICS is also looking at a regional stability in the region. And apart from that, if we speak about regional stability, we also are talking about how the three countries are ready to challenge the unipolarity of the world, and they multipolar world and a unipolar, something that they do not really want to continue with. Be it India, be it China, both of these countries are the longest and the largest economies in the world now. China is the second, India is on the fourth. And the way both the countries are moving ahead, Russia, again, the landmass, the minerals, the crude oil that it has, it understands that Russia's energy supply will definitely be important for the global supply chain resilience as well. So all these things will be discussed when these leaders meet. But right now, the major question is, will India be able to have a joint statement given the situation in West Asia?
1: Right, Rishabh, thanks for sharing this crucial insights. We'll, of course, be tracking this. All that transpires tomorrow. It's day one, the BRICS summit tomorrow. And shifting our focus and telling you all that has happened today ahead of the BRICS summit. We, of course, had that key bilateral between Prime Minister Modi and the Russian President Vladimir Putin. And there, from hugs and handshakes to a Thirukural with a message and an aura stride that has already become a Modi-Putin trademark. Remember, the card diplomacy 3.0. Today's meeting had all the ingredients of high diplomacy, but beneath the warmth and the optics was a serious strategic conversation on wars, trade, energy, maritime security and world order being reshaped by conflict and sanctions.
2: It was all hugs and handshakes as Prime Minister Narendra Modi and Vladimir Putin met in New Delhi. Their second

0: meeting in just 2 weeks. But this time, the setting was significant. Bharat Mandapam, the venue of the BRICS summit. And the message was clear, a reaffirmation of the India-Russia strategic partnership. Prime Minister Modi also had a gift for President Putin, one that carried a message of its own. A Russian translation of the Thirukkural, one of Tamil Nadu's most enduring classics. Written more than 2,000 years ago, the Thirukkural speaks of virtue, governance, human relationships, and love. Universal themes that transcend borders. By presenting the classic to Putin, PM Modi underlined how culture and literature can build people-to-people ties and deepen the India-Russia friendship.
1: 2000 साल पहले ब्रिटिश ने हमारे यहाँ तमिलनाडु में ये तिरुवल्लुवर संत ये उन्होंने 2000 साल पहले मानव जीवन के अनेक विषयों को सोलनों ने पैदा किया इसका रूसी लैंग्वेज में ट्रांसलेशन हुआ है मुझे विश्वास है कि पीपल टू पीपल कॉन्टेक्ट में सांस्कृतिक संबंधों को बढ़ाने में बहुत बड़ी भूमिका है.
0: The two leaders and long-standing friends then got down to business. The bilateral meeting began shortly after 3:30 p.m. on Friday. The wars in West Asia and the escalation in the Black Sea region were key issues on the table, both with implications for maritime trade and the safety and security of Indian seafarers. Prime Minister Modi once again underlined India's position that dialogue and diplomacy remain the way forward in resolving conflicts, and reiterated that India is ready to contribute to peace efforts. The meeting comes at a time when India-Russia ties are being closely watched, with trade, strategic cooperation and a rapid changing geopolitical landscape all shaping the conversation. Then came another striking image. It was Carplomacy 3.0 after the two leaders travelled together in Tianjin, Bishkek and New Delhi over the past year. And then it was time for business. The two leaders attended the BRICS Business Forum, where both called for greater trade and fewer barriers.
2: We have been told for quite some time that competition is sacrosanct, not to be touched by our Western competitors doing everything to get back their erstwhile competitive edge, and sometimes this competition is taking some ugly forms. More than 30,000 sanctions have been slapped on Russia, which is twice as much as the number of all sanctions against all the other countries of the world combined.
3: Aaj BRICS apne teesre dashak mein pravesh kar raha hai. 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
0: From the warmth of the embrace to the symbolism of the Thirukkural, the PM Putin meeting carried both optics and substance. At a time of wars, sanctions and a rapidly shifting world order, India is signalling that its relationship with Russia remains firmly anchored in strategic autonomy. Bureau Report, NDTV.
4: Well, with BRICS leaders in India, a new chapter in the India-Russia partnership is taking off. India and Russia are expanding cooperation in civil aviation, with discussions around a potential 105 aircraft deal. Take a look.
5: A new chapter in the India-Russia partnership is taking off. Just ahead of the BRICS summit, India and Russia are expanding cooperation in civil aviation, with discussions around a potential 105 aircraft deal. The focus is not just on buying Russian planes, but on making them in India. The IL-114, Turboprop and the Sukhoi Superjet 100 are being discussed for India's rapidly expanding regional aviation network. With new airports coming up across the country, India wants aircraft that can connect smaller cities and emerging hubs. And Russia wants something bigger, a deeper industrial partnership with India, one that moves beyond the traditional defence relationship. At the heart of the push is a massive trade ambition. India and Russia are targeting $100 billion in bilateral trade by 2030. That means adding roughly $40 billion to current trade levels, with a sharper focus on pharmaceuticals, engineering, automobiles, and advanced manufacturing. The excitement was palpable when PM Modi met with the Russian president ahead of the summit. India and Russia are looking to build a partnership for the next decade, and BRICS could provide the stage for the next big step in that journey. Bureau Report, NDTV World.
4: Apart from meeting the Russian President Vladimir Putin today, Prime Minister Modi also met with the Iranian President Masoud Pezeshkian. And this meeting comes at a specially crucial time and juncture, with the ongoing West Asia crisis also a key focus of the discussion. Our next report gives you a lowdown of that bilateral of Prime Minister Modi and the Iranian President.
0: Three leaders, three countries, and one striking image of India's strategic autonomy. The optics may have been warm, but the message was strategic. As global geopolitical fault lines deepen, India is signaling that it will maintain its own independent space, engaging with Russia, Iran, and the wider global South, while pursuing its national interest. And that message was reinforced in the Modi-Pezeshkian bilateral. Pezeshkian also became the first Iran president to visit India in 8 years. With West Asia facing a deepening crisis, India put regional stability firmly on the table. NDTV has accessed the inside track of the big bilateral, where India stressed the need for dialogue and diplomatic efforts towards finding a solution to the crisis. But the conversation was not just about geopolitics. For India, the crisis has direct implications for maritime security and energy supplies. Meanwhile, the Iranian president called out US aggression while stating that it can threaten regional stability, warning that no country should be allowed to disrupt global trade. He also spoke about the importance of food and energy security, stressing that economic security and regional security are closely linked.
6: Iran has faced extensive sanctions over the past years. However, in recent months, these pressures have entered a far more dangerous phase as a result of the military aggression. As a result of the military act of aggression of the United States and the Israeli regime against the Islamic Republic of Iran.
0: The safety and security of seafarers remained a key concern, with India also seeking safe passage for vessels carrying energy supplies. Because for New Delhi, what happens in West Asia does not stay in West Asia. It affects shipping lanes, seafarers, energy security, and ultimately India's economic interests. And that is what makes the imagery from today significant. Modi holding hands with Pezeshkian, Modi, Pezeshkian and Putin standing together. A visual statement of engagement without alignment and diplomacy without abandoning strategic independence. India's message is absolutely clear. Friends with many, aligned with all, but guided by its own national interest. Bureau Report, NDTV.
4: Well, at the center of talks was Chabahar Port, trade, energy and regional security. For Tehran, closer ties with India also offer a way to diversify partnerships amid Western sanctions and tensions in West Asia. For New Delhi, the priority is keeping the crucial regional relationship on track. Here's more.
7: A presidential visit with a much bigger message. Iranian President Masoud Pezeshkian is in New Delhi, with the BRICS summit bringing together a growing group of global powers. For Tehran, this is more than a summit. It is a chance to break out of diplomatic isolation, to deepen partnerships, and to open new economic doors. At the center of India-Iran talks, Chabahar, trade, energy, and security in West Asia. Chabahar is particularly important. The port is a key link between India and Iran and a potential gateway to Central Asia. For New Delhi, it is about connectivity. For Tehran, it is also about economic survival. And that is where BRICS comes in. With the group expanding, Iran has a much larger platform to work from. More countries, more markets, more diplomatic space. Tehran is looking to use that space to diversify its partnerships and reduce the impact of Western pressure and sanctions. But this diplomatic push comes at a critical moment. West Asia remains volatile. Energy flows are under pressure, and Iran remains at the center of regional tensions. For Pezeshkian, New Delhi offers something Tehran badly needs: options. And for India, the engagement could help keep a crucial regional partnership on track. Bureau Report, NDTV World.
4: And with that, we're slipping into a very short break. Come right back. News and Updates continues here with my colleague Tanisha. But that's all from me. See you tomorrow.
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11: 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You can never predict what's going to happen in Tamil Nadu politics.
15: 21 days in Kashmir. Unfiltered list of things I saw and observed on the ground.
11: Very special ground report from the line of control. There were some children who've lost limbs in the shelling.
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17: By noon, the world has changed. The headlines tell you what happened. Breaking Ground tells you why. We break down the story. We demand answers.
18: There is a deathly silence around this makeshift mass burial ground here in Bharatpur district in Nepal.
19: I want you to reach out to the Maharashtra Chief Minister today through our channel and tell them what you've been through as a father.
20: Marne se bada kya hoga?
19: As a journalist, I can say you're not alone.
18: So you can.
4: Apart from meeting the Russian President Vladimir Putin today, Prime Minister Modi also met with the Iranian President Masoud Pezeshkian. And this meeting comes at a specially crucial time and juncture. With the ongoing West Asia crisis also key focus of the discussion. Our next report gives you a lowdown of that bilateral of Prime Minister Modi and the Iranian President.
0: Three leaders, three countries, and one striking image of India's strategic autonomy. The optics may have been warm, but the message was strategic. As global geopolitical fault lines deepen, India is signaling that it will maintain its own independent space, engaging with Russia, Iran, and the wider global South, while pursuing its national interest. And that message was reinforced in the Modi-Pezeshkian bilateral. Pezeshkian also became the first Iran president to visit India in 8 years. With West Asia facing a deepening crisis, India put regional stability firmly on the table. NDTV has accessed the inside track of the big bilateral where India stressed the need for dialogue and diplomatic efforts towards finding a solution to the crisis. But the conversation was not just about geopolitics. For India, the crisis has direct implications for maritime security and energy supplies. Meanwhile, the Iranian president called out US aggression while stating that it can threaten regional stability, warning that no country should be allowed to disrupt global trade. He also spoke about the importance of food and energy security, stressing that economic security and regional security are closely linked.
6: Iran has faced extensive sanctions over the past years. However, in recent months, these pressures have entered a far more dangerous phase as a result of the military aggression, of the United States and the Israeli regime against the Islamic Republic of Iran.
0: The safety and security of seafarers remained a key concern, with India also seeking safe passage for vessels carrying energy supplies. Because for New Delhi, what happens in West Asia does not stay in West Asia. It affects shipping lanes, seafarers, energy security, and ultimately India's economic interests. And that is what makes the imagery from today significant. Modi holding hands with Pezeshkian, Modi, Pezeshkian and Putin standing together. A visual statement of engagement without alignment and diplomacy without abandoning strategic independence. India's message is absolutely clear. Friends with many, aligned with all, but guided by its own national interest. Bureau Report, NDTV.
20: We are crossing a heavy ridgeline now. We are going to be descending into the valley where the damage has taken place. This is the Bhotekoshi River now. It used to be Trishuli downstream. It's now the Bhotekoshi. This is the first look that we saw by helicopter of the exact spot where the floods broke through. To my left over here, they were all homes. Ashwini, you see the bank of the river over here. They were all homes. None of them exist. They've been completely washed away. There is 100% destruction over here. 100%. There are no homes, no structures at all. As we go back towards Kathmandu, there's a helicopter right there. It's got dead bodies slung underneath it, is what we're told. Well, we're now in Trishuli, and it's in fact just on the banks of the Trishuli over here that a lot of the damage has taken place. Well, we are at one of the sites where there are rescue operations which are now taking place. The Nepalese army is over here. How is every minute absolutely critical in an operation like this? Time is not in your side.
21: 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So we are trying best.
20: With our reports, we hope to get and provide our viewers a bigger, better idea of the extent of the devastation and what the people of Nepal are going through. Vishnu Shom for NDTV.

0: Hello and welcome. You're watching NDTV with me, Tanisha Awasthi. It was a day of hectic parleys today with India and Russia holding a bilateral and India and Iran also holding a bilateral. But all eyes are going to be tomorrow where Xi Jinping and Prime Minister Modi along with Putin will be there in one frame. Let's tell you about what happened throughout the day. But first, a quick check of the headlines. Picture of the day, Prime Minister Modi was seen walking hand in hand with Russian President Vladimir Putin, Iranian President Masoud Pezeshkian and South African President Ramaphosa, a striking visual of BRICS unity and camaraderie. At BRICS Business Forum, the Prime Minister has highlighted India's growing role in global trade and investment, stressing stronger economic cooperation, connectivity and partnerships among the BRIC nations. Iran's president has called out United States' aggression, says that the move could destabilize the region, stressing that no country should disrupt trade. He also underlined the importance of food and energy security, linking economic stability with regional security. Russian President Vladimir Putin has criticized the use of sanctions and other economic restrictions, arguing that such measures disrupt global trade and reflect attempts to preserve the Western dominance. He positioned BRICS as an increasingly influential economic force in a changing global order. And finally, tomorrow's Prime Minister Modi, Putin and Xi Jinping 3.0 puts the three of the world's most consequential leaders in one frame with Russia-India relationship, China ties and the larger BRICS power equation all under the spotlight. And the highlight of the day was certainly a warm embrace, a powerful handshake and a key bilateral. The Prime Minister Narendra Modi and Russian President Vladimir Putin put their close friendship on display as the two leaders met in Delhi today. The all-important big bilateral talks were held for nearly an hour. The Prime Minister and Putin bilateral focused on taking the India economic relationship partnership to the next level. Two sides focused on the ambitious $100 billion trade target by 2030, along with greater industrial cooperation through initiatives like InnoProm and deeper collaboration in railways, tunneling and steel as well. Now, the civil nuclear cooperation, remember, is another key priority, including the fuel cycle and long-term support. There are critical minerals, fertilizers, greater market access and even more opportunities for the Indian skilled workers in Russia, which also featured prominently in the discussions. Here's what President Vladimir Putin had to say after the discussions were held.
1: We have been told for quite some time that competition is sacrosanct, not to be touched by our Western competitors, doing everything to get back their erstwhile competitive edge, and sometimes this competition is taking some ugly forms, and this is something our colleague from Iran has spoken about. These ugly forms are something we see even at the state level, at the government level. Sometimes there are measures resorted to of a physical nature when pipelines are being destroyed, when attempts are undertaken to block international transport corridors, to seize maritime vessels, other illegal restrictions are being applied, and there's also the threat of so-called secondary sanctions against those who do not want to follow someone else's interest and rather looks after their own. It is evident that reliable business-to-business ties and economic partnerships, that is the backbone of international economic relations. It helps build these relations in a stronger, resilient manner. It helps overcome the problems the world is facing. And right now, the world is undergoing structural, deep, profound shifts.
2: Well, right behind me is the Bharat Mandapam, where the stage is set for the BRICS summit to happen on Saturday morning. And immediately after that, we'll have the leaders' declaration of the BRICS meeting hosted by India as its chair. Apart from that, clearly today was a packed schedule. It began with 3:30 p.m. meeting between Putin and Prime Minister Narendra Modi, setting the tone for the engagements around the BRICS summit. Putin and Modi discussed in greater detail the relationship, the conflicts that have been brewing across the globe, the economic disruptions, but also how the steady, consistent relationship between Russia and India could be really taken forward, from railway networks to civil nuclear cooperation, from infrastructure development to agriculture as well as fertilizers, from defense to, in fact, energy sourcing. A lot was discussed in this packed schedule. In fact, Putin invited Prime Minister Narendra Modi to visit Russia, which Prime Minister Modi has accepted. And in the next few weeks, Prime Minister Modi will be, in fact, visiting Russia for the annual governmental meeting between Moscow and New Delhi.
0: And let's also tell you about the soft side of diplomacy that the world witnessed today, from hug diplomacy to card diplomacy, and from a Tamil literary gift to the formal bilateral. The Prime Minister Modi-Putin meeting had several moments beyond the negotiating table as well. The warmth was visible. The shared ride that they took together added another layer of the bonhomie, and all of it culminating in diplomacy between the two leaders with a long-standing strategic partnership. Let's talk about the classic gift for Putin that the Prime Minister had gifted today. In a cultural gesture, the Prime Minister gifted Russian President Vladimir Putin a Russian translation of the Thirukural, authored by the Tamil saint poet Thiruvalluvar. The ancient classic comprises of nearly 1,330 couplets across 133 chapters, and even explores the ethics, governance and human values as well. Now, the gift also underlines India's rich Tamil heritage and the importance of strengthening people-to-people and cultural ties between India and Russia.
3: मानव जीवन की अनेक विशेषों को सबनों ने पहले इसका रूसी लैंग्वेज में ट्रांसलेशन हुआ है. मुझे विश्वास है कि पीपल टू पीपल कॉन्टेक्ट भाई सांस्कृतिक संबंधों को बढ़ाने में बहुत बड़ी भूमिका आता है.
0: And to sum up this key bilateral for you, it was from hugs to handshakes to a book that was gifted, and it was with a message and a car ride that had become a stark mark of diplomacy. It already became a Modi-Putin trademark. Today's meeting had all the ingredients of high diplomacy, but beneath the warmth and the optics was a serious strategic conversation. It was on wars, trade, energy, maritime security, and a world order that's being reshaped by conflict and sanctions. Here's how day one of the BRICS summit looked like.
2: It was all hugs and handshakes as Prime Minister Narendra Modi and Vladimir Putin met in New Delhi. Their second meeting in just 2 weeks. But this time, the setting was significant. Bharat Mandapam, the venue of the BRICS summit. And the message was clear, a reaffirmation of the India-Russia strategic partnership. Prime Minister Modi also had a gift for President Putin, one that carried a message of its own. A Russian translation of the Thirukural, one of Tamil Nadu's most enduring classics. Written more than 2,000 years ago, the Thirukural speaks of virtue, governance, human relationships, and love. Universal themes that transcend borders. By presenting the classic to Putin, PM Modi underlined how culture and literature can build people-to-people ties and deepen the India-Russia friendship.
3: मानव जीवन की अनेक विशेषों को सबनों ने पहले इसका रूसी लैंग्वेज में ट्रांसलेशन हुआ है. मुझे विश्वास है कि पीपल टू पीपल कॉन्टेक्ट भाई सांस्कृतिक संबंधों को बढ़ाने में बहुत बड़ी भूमिका है.
2: The two leaders and long-standing friends then got down to business. The bilateral meeting began shortly after 3:30 p.m. on Friday. The wars in West Asia and the escalation in the Black Sea region were key issues on the table, both with implications for maritime trade and the safety and security of Indian seafarers.
4: Prime Minister Modi once again underlined India's position that dialogue and diplomacy remain the way forward in resolving conflicts, and reiterated that India is ready to contribute to peace efforts. The meeting comes at a time when India-Russia ties are being closely watched, with trade, strategic cooperation, and a rapid changing geopolitical landscape all shaping the conversation. Then came another striking image. It was Carplomacy 3.0 after the two leaders traveled together in Tianjin, Bishkek, and New Delhi over the past year. And then it was time for business. The two leaders attended the BRICS Business Forum, where both called for greater trade and fewer barriers.
1: We have been told for quite some time that competition is sacrosanct, not to be touched, by our Western competitors doing everything to get back their erstwhile competitive edge, and sometimes this competition is taking some ugly forms. More than 30,000 sanctions have been slapped on Russia, which is twice as much as the number of all sanctions against all the other countries of the world combined.
5: Aaj BRICS apne teesre dashak mein pravesh kar raha hai. BRICS Business Council se mera agrah rahega kya aap

0: NDTV.
1: And with that, it's time for us to slip into a very quick break. But don't go anywhere. After the break, we get you an important statement that's just come in from China regarding the Modi-Xi bilateral that's going to be held tomorrow.
2: The front lines of Kargil. The fury of Operation Sindhu.
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2: 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New rules of engagement. Ambitions crossing borders. Voices refusing to wait their turn. India is chasing gears. Faster. Bolder. More restless. It doesn't stop. Neither do we. NDTV. When it really matters.
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16: 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The rest of the obstacles you jump over.
17: For MSME sectors, banks have worked a lot in the last 2-3 years.
18: Who would have even imagined a brand born in a village 10 years back without capital would now be valued at 1,000 crores?
19: I think it's important to have conversations and not just hard sell.
1: All right, we're getting in fresh pictures of Prime Minister Modi and Putin sharing the car diplomacy. As you see on your screens, the two leaders seated in the car, the inside visuals earlier today, we got how the Prime Minister and Putin traveled in the same car. But this is the inside shot where both leaders are sitting in the car. They're sharing the same car. And this was just earlier today when they were heading towards their bilateral. And this is a picture of significance, ladies and gentlemen. Diplomacy usually happens when leaders gather around the negotiating table. But lately, cars have come into the picture as well. The latest exhibit was in the national capital today when the Prime Minister and the Russian President Vladimir Putin met for bilateral talks and traveled together in the same car. And this was during the first day of

0: The BRICS summit, the Prime Minister Modi's Prime Minister Modi, remember, first rode with Putin during the Shanghai Cooperation Organization, that is the SCO summit in China last year. The two leaders traveled together on two occasions. Friday, that is today, was their fourth joint car ride. Rishabh is joining me on the phone line to share more details. Rishabh, this picture says more than 1,000 words. Explain to us the significance of this and how lately the car diplomacy has become the new symbol of sending a message.
1: Well, definitely, this showcases the bohemian between the top leaders of both the countries and India and Russia when it comes to the bilateral relationship. It has been showing an upward trend for a decade and a half now. What we're given to understand that this picture, though this is just one picture or a snap that has been posted by Prime Minister Narendra Modi in a sequence where the glimpse of the of Friday was being shown from his X handle. What we are given to understand, this is a picture when the leaders left the main venue of the summit, the Bharat Mandapam main summit hall, and were moving toward the Innoprome Business Center, which is the hall 5 of inside Bharat Mandapam, where both the leaders did address the business forum as well. This is a picture when both the leaders were traveling. This is not a long distance, but this picture showcases that how comfortable both the leaders have been in each other's company and how openly they have been discussing whatever the issues could be and how the world politics is now being discussed in a car ride.
0: Yeah. Absolutely, Rishabh. And like we were just talking about how this is not the first time. It's in fact the fourth car ride together that the Prime Minister and the Russian President Vladimir Putin have shared. The recent one was in Bishkek during the SCO summit where Prime Minister Modi and Putin had traveled together. Rishabh, if you can share us details about, I think this ride must be roughly about 7, 8 to 10 minutes where Prime Minister and Putin were there together sharing the same seat. And if you can go back to the picture of the Prime Minister and Putin being seated in the same car. Both leaders look extremely relaxed. The body language is extremely happy. And Rishabh, talk to us about what could have possibly gone behind, those scenes. And this picture is telling us a lot. Prime Minister Modi is seen smiling. And what are the kind of conversation that could have unfolded when they're taking the ride together?
1: Well, definitely, this is the fourth situation where we have seen Prime Minister Narendra Modi and President Putin in the same car. The first one was Tianjin last year, then it was New Delhi in December, then it was Bishkek 2 weeks ago, and now again in New Delhi. For our viewers, the distance is not long. The distance would be about roughly a kilometer, and for a Prime Minister's cavalcade, it won't last more than 3 to 4 minutes, and that is also the upper limit of it. But this showcases, whenever we have seen the leaders taking their own cavalcade or carcade and moving as per their own convenience. But both the leaders decide to take one car, showcases that they want to speak more about things that they have discussed on table. Remember, just before this picture, there was a 1 hour long discussion between the two sides, and from defense to energy to security to Russia-Ukraine conflict, everything was discussed between the two sides. And then both the leaders decided that they'll take this short car ride, showcases that whatever and however long they talk, the talks continue between India and Russia.
0: Absolutely, Rishabh. And also to keep in mind that when we are speaking about the car diplomacy here, the Prime Minister earlier had also broken protocols in 2025 when he himself went to receive Vladimir Putin. Both of them traveled together in the same car. But keeping in mind the forward-looking situation where tomorrow we are going to see Prime Minister Modi, Putin and Xi Jinping in one frame, are we also expecting the similar kind of car diplomacy with the Prime Minister that he could be holding with the Chinese President Xi Jinping as well?
1: Well, with China, anything expected or anything being manifested is something that is beyond imagination. Xi Jinping and his security, we know, is a different ball game. We'll have to wait and see how things unfold. And one thing also we need to understand, that the warmth that Putin and Modi share or enjoy is something that is rare in the world. And it's very rare to have that warmth among world leaders in general. And my experience is a decade long, in journalism and what I have seen as a diplomatic reporter. But, you know, I would have read or I would have heard such stories from early 60s or 70s when we would have leaders speaking. But in today's era, having this, comfort between the two world leaders is something that is definitely a rare moment or rare occasion that we have been witnessing in last 1.5 decades. So we'll have to wait and see how things unfold tomorrow when Xi Jinping lands in India at around 12:25. And then there is a bilateral in the evening, the whole BRICS summit in between, and then the gala dinner. So pictures will definitely come. Whether a car picture will come or not, only time will tell.
0: All right, Rishabh, I request you to stay with me because we're getting in one more set of breaking news that's coming in. In fact, it's a video that the Prime Minister has shared on his social media account X, where he shared the glimpses of day one of the BRICS summit. This is a video that's been posted by the Prime Minister. We take a look at this and then, Rishabh, I come back to you. All right, I believe we are having trouble connecting with that video and the music that's behind that. But Rishabh, let me come back to you. The Prime Minister has shared day one of the BRICS summit, the overall, the glimpses. What is it that we're expecting on day two to unfold? Of course, Prime Minister Modi, Xi and Putin together in one frame stays one of the important topics. Also, the India-China bilateral stays at one of the main topic. But what is it that we're expecting on day two of the BRICS summit?
1: Well, one packed day to another. Today was a packed day for diplomacy. It began with, the news and visuals of President Putin landing in Delhi and then how things unfolded, the business forum meetings and two important bilateral meetings that we saw. Prime Minister met President Putin as well as President Pezeshkian. Then President Pezeshkian also held an informal meeting with the religious leaders, intellectuals and business people from India at his hotel, and the day hasn't ended yet. As we're talking, it's about 11:50 at night, and we are still talking about day one and discussing what happens on day two. So day two would again be fully packed. There are number of at least half a dozen bilaterals lined up for Prime Minister Narendra Modi. He's meeting his counterparts from Malaysia. He's meeting his counterpart from Indonesia. He's meeting Chinese President as well in the evening. The whole main BRICS summit is an afternoon. Then there is a gala dinner tomorrow. So it will be diplomatically packed day in New Delhi again. It will begin early in the morning, and we are all in anticipating a completely hectic packed day for tomorrow as well. We'll be bringing it all on NDTV. But yes, what really matters, tomorrow is majorly the outcome that we will have if there is one with the BRICS summit. Because if India manages to have an outcome document, which is a joint statement, then it will definitely be a victory for India. India has done once in G20 in 2023 Absolutely. To have Russia and US agree to a joint statement.
0: Yes.
1: Will India make it the same for UAE and Iran tomorrow? It will be something to be watched out for. Then the India-China bilateral will definitely be very, very important.
0: All right. All eyes will be on the second day tomorrow. Thank you, Rishabh, for the moment for getting us all those details. Before we head into a short break, let's take a look at the video that the Prime Minister has shared.

0: And with that, it's a wrap from me on this edition of News. Time for us to slip in a very quick commercial break. Don't go anywhere. News and update continue on the other side.
1: Hello and welcome to Apple Park. I am so thrilled to be here today. Every day, people around the world rely on our products.
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0: 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I'm going to try and get more into the crowds. Here are the pictures, Siddaramaiah. 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
0: We've got a picture of the letter. What is in your letter? You can never predict what's going to happen in Tamil Nadu politics. 21 days in Kashmir. Unfiltered list of things I saw and observed on the ground. Very special ground report from the line of control. There were some children who've lost limbs in the shelling.
3: For a country that has fought so many wars in the mountains and at high altitude.
0: We're standing on the Indian Navy's newest warship. The line of control, Shiv Arur, NDTV.
4: By noon, the world has changed. The headlines tell you what happened. Breaking ground tells you why. We break down the story. We demand answers.
5: There is a deathly silence around this makeshift mass burial ground here in Bharatpur district in Nepal.
6: I want you to reach out to the Maharashtra Chief Minister today through our channel and tell them what you've been through as a father.
7: Marne ke baad kya hoga?
6: As a journalist, I can say you're not alone.
4: So you can...

Good evening and welcome. You're on India Matters this Friday night with me, Shiv Arur. What a day it's been for diplomacy. Right before the BRICS summit, the big bilaterals by Prime Minister Modi, first with President Putin and then the Iranian president, a picture of which has gone viral and sent out a massive message. And that's my lead story tonight. Let's get started with the headlines at 9 p.m. The picture of the day, Prime Minister Modi seen walking hand in hand with Russian President Vladimir Putin, Iranian President Masoud Pezeshkian, and South African President Cyril Ramaphosa. Striking visual of BRICS unity and camaraderie. At the BRICS Business Forum, Prime Minister Modi highlights India's growing role in global trade and investment, stressing stronger economic cooperation, connectivity and partnerships amongst the BRICS nations. The big summit kicks off tomorrow morning. Iranian President Masoud Pezeshkian calls out US aggression, says that the move could destabilize the region, stressing that no country should disrupt trade. He also underlined the importance of food and energy security, linking economic stability with regional security. Russian President Vladimir Putin criticizes the use of sanctions and other economic restrictions, arguing that such measures disrupt global trade and reflect attempts to preserve Western dominance. He positioned BRICS as an increasingly influential economic force in a changing global order. And finally, tomorrow's Modi-Putin-Xi 3.0 puts three of the world's most consequential leaders in one frame, with the Russia-India relationship, China ties, and the larger BRICS power equation all under the spotlight. The picture that has set off a thousand words hand in hand with Iran, is this really strategic autonomy in one single frame by the Indian and Iranian leadership? I'm going to talk about why this picture is more than just a little Kodak moment and why it sends out a huge message. Also, remember, the big bilateral tomorrow is between Prime Minister Modi and Xi Jinping, the Chinese president, who arrives tomorrow just around noon India time. Borders, bilaterals and beyond, the big challenges and what could happen in that. Let's get started, as always, with our lead story tonight.

0: Viewer, sometimes a picture really just tells you what India's foreign policy is about. It may be just one picture, but it screams it out loud. Prime Minister Modi walking hand in hand with Iranian President Masoud Pezeshkian today before their bilateral meeting in Delhi, just days after Iran has bombed American bases in the Gulf in perhaps the most serious escalation in the last 3 months. This is one of those pictures. It's important not because it shows that India is somehow choosing Iran over America. Oh, not at all. That would completely miss the point. The point of this photograph is that India chooses for India. For over a year now, Donald Trump has attempted to browbeat India into strategic compliance on trade, tariffs, Russia, Iran, oil, defense, and of course now the West Asian war. The assumption has repeatedly been that pressure from Washington should produce obedience in Delhi. This picture proves it simply hasn't. And this picture is also a reminder of why India can build an extraordinary strategic partnership with America. It can have deep ties with Israel. It can be a trusted partner of the Gulf states. And it can still walk hand in hand with the president of Iran, whose country has just launched a wave of missiles at Gulf and American bases. Because strategic autonomy is not neutrality. It is the freedom to pursue India's interests without seeking anybody's permission or certificates or sneering judgment. For years, many naysayers and critics have mocked India's independent foreign policy as outdated fence-sitting. Look at the World Tonight, viewer. America has rarely looked less in control of the consequences of its war in Iran. Alliances are rapidly shifting. Old certainties are collapsing. Nobody knows what the next 6 months will bring. In precisely such a world, India's refusal to surrender its room for maneuver looks not outdated, but fully vindicated. It is the only foreign policy that suits India and its people. A policy where India bends to nobody. And that's what the pictures that we've seen today in the run-up to the big BRICS summit truly radiate. From holding hands with the Iranian president to the hug and the handshake with Putin for the second time in less than 2 weeks. India certainly doesn't need certificates of good behavior from anybody. That handhold wasn't an embrace of Iran. It was an embrace of India's right to choose. The other big meeting that took place today was between Prime Minister Modi and the Russian president. From hugs and handshakes to a Tirukural with a message and an Aurus Senat ride that has already become a Modi-Putin trademark of carplomacy. Today's meeting had all the ingredients of high diplomacy, India-Russia style. But beneath the warmth and the optics was a very serious strategic conversation on war, on trade, on energy, maritime security, and a world order being reshaped by conflict and sanctions.
1: It was all hugs and handshakes as Prime Minister Narendra Modi and Vladimir Putin met in New Delhi. Their second meeting in just 2 weeks. But this time, the setting was significant. Bharat Mandapam, the venue of the BRICS summit. And the message was clear, a reaffirmation of the India-Russia strategic partnership. Prime Minister Modi also had a gift for President Putin, one that carried a message of its own. A Russian translation of the Thirukural, one of Tamil Nadu's most enduring classics. Written more than 2,000 years ago, the Thirukural speaks of virtue, governance, human relationships, and love. Universal themes that transcend borders. By presenting the classic to Putin, PM Modi underlined how culture and literature can build people-to-people ties and deepen the India-Russia friendship.
2: इसका रूसी लैंग्वेज ट्रांसलेशन हुआ है मुझे विश्वास है कि पीपल टू पीपल कॉन्टेक्ट में सांस्कृतिक संबंधों को बढ़ाने में बहुत बड़ी भूमिका है।
1: two leaders and long-standing friends then got down to business. The bilateral meeting began.

0: began shortly after 3:30 p.m. on Friday. The wars in West Asia and the escalation in the Black Sea region were key issues on the table, both with implications for maritime trade and the safety and security of Indian seafarers. Prime Minister Modi once again underlined India's position that dialogue and diplomacy remain the way forward in resolving conflicts, and reiterated that India is ready to contribute to peace efforts. The meeting comes at a time when India-Russia ties are being closely watched, with trade, strategic cooperation, and a rapid changing geopolitical landscape all shaping the conversation. Then came another striking image. It was Car Diplomacy 3.0 after the two leaders traveled together in Tianjin, Bishkek, and New Delhi over the past year. And then it was time for business. The two leaders attended the BRICS Business Forum, where both called for greater trade and fewer barriers.
1: We have been told for quite some time that competition is sacrosanct, not to be touched, by our Western competitors are doing everything to get back their erstwhile competitive edge, and sometimes this competition is taking some ugly forms. More than 30,000 sanctions have been slapped on Russia, which is twice as much as the number of all sanctions against all the other countries of the world combined.
2: Aaj jab BRICS apne teesre dashak mein pravesh kar raha hai, BRICS Business Council se mera agrah rahega, kya aap BRICS deshon ke beech top 10 trade barriers hatane ke liye report bana sakte hain.
0: From the warmth of the embrace to the symbolism of the Thirukkural, the PM-Putin meeting carried both optics and substance. At a time of wars, sanctions and a rapidly shifting world order, India is signalling that its relationship with Russia remains firmly anchored in strategic autonomy. Bureau Report, NDTV.
3: To me today, viewer, the big highlight of today before BRICS is this picture. This picture of Prime Minister Modi walking hand in hand with the Iranian president to their bilateral, which lasted about an hour. Statements have come out from both sides, but it obviously radiates a great deal of significance. So part one of India Matters today is India and Iran. Here are the big questions I'm asking before I go to my experts on the show tonight. Number one, will the Modi-Pezeshkian optics, specifically this picture, draw the anger of President Trump? Now, that's not an exaggerated question, given that Trump has been triggered by far less than images of this kind, especially at a time when he has attempted to browbeat India into strategic obedience. Is this India's biggest strategic autonomy flex? It's an innocent picture. Are we reading too much into it, or is it an autonomy flex? Number three, can India stay close to America and still engage Iran in the way that it is doing right now, or is that a diplomatic risk? Number four, has Trump's pressure on India essentially backfired, given that India is still importing Russian oil, it is still engaging closely with Iran, even at a time when Iran has escalated against the Gulf states and US bases in West Asia? And finally, is India's independent foreign policy, one that has been under attack for the last 4.5 to 5 years in a world at war, is that foreign policy finally being vindicated? It's one picture, but it has many layers of meaning in the questions that we're asking tonight. Joining me live, first off here on India Matters, Syed Imamian is a co-founder of governance and policy think tank GPTT in Tehran. He's also an assistant professor at the Amir Kabir University of Technology in Tehran. Shishir Priyadarshi is president of the Chintan Research Foundation and a former director of the World Trade Organization as well. And Dr. Rama Chalani is one of India's most well-known strategic affairs experts. Welcome to all of you, and thank you very much for being with me here tonight. Mr. Imamian, I'd like to come to you first. I wanted your views on what you thought of the India-Iran bilateral, the picture that has been shared very widely. A lot of people are commenting.

0: On the many layers of significance and meaning in the picture of Prime Minister Modi with the Iranian president and their bilateral today. How do you see it? Welcome to the show, sir.
1: Thank you. Actually, we are living in an era of aggressive unilateralism led by President Trump. It is an era of when the even US-led liberal international order has been over now, even for US traditional allies. So every country, particularly much more independent and non-allied countries, and particularly emerging economies, would think about having some alternative multilateral frameworks for cooperation. From this another point of view, India has always been seen as a potential leader for the global South, being traditionally a leader of the non-aligned movement, now has been called by its strategic autonomy policy, foreign policy. But from the Iranian point of view, it seems that Iran also has come to such a conclusion after several decades of being under unilateral coercive measures called sanctioned by US, and particularly last year, that two rounds of the unprovoked war was imposed on Iran, has come to such conclusion that Iran, first of all, needs to be very self-sufficient in terms of the military capability to defend itself. And also, Iran is looking for an alternative platform to expand its relationship with some countries that they are very much against of U.S. unilateralism. So Iran-India relationship should be seen from this point of view. This is a lot of challenge in the way of the Iran-India bilateral relationship from being beyond just symbolism and political exchanges towards much more practical economic interactions. So there is a lot of challenges in the way that I would like to discuss it in later questions.
0: Absolutely. Dr. Chelani, first word on the India-Iran engagement today. Obviously, this picture has become a big talking point, but there was obviously more to it in the bilateral, which hopefully we'll get in the hours and the days ahead. But what did you think of it, sir?
2: First, I thought that the very fact that the president of Iran traveled to New Delhi at a time when his country is at war or facing war waged by Trump-led the U.S. is very significant by itself. And in fact, he personally symbolizes the failure of Trump's regime change war. When Trump launches war on February 28th, he urged the people of Iran to rise against the regime and bring about regime change in Iran. The president of Iran symbolizes continuity. He symbolizes the failure of the regime change operation. But I think the real significance of the meeting between Modi and the president of Iran lies in the fact that Iran is India's maritime neighbor. This is a fact that is often forgotten because Western commentators place Iran in the Middle East and India in South Asia. These regional concepts are artificial, but they create the impression that Iran and India are distant countries from each other. They are distant geographically, but actually the distance from Mumbai to Chabahar Port of Iran is only 786 nautical miles. Mm. So Iran is, in fact, geographically closer to India than it is to Israel. So for India, maintaining a working relationship, if not a robust relationship with Tehran, is essential as part of its doctrine of multi-alignment.
0: Yes.
2: India believes in strategic autonomy, which requires that India maintain good strategic partnerships with all powers without formal alignment.
0: Shishir Priyadarshi, what did you think of the Modi-Pezeshkian moment and the significance, as Dr. Chelani was saying, the very fact that he's here not many hours after Iran launched one of its biggest escalations against American bases in the Gulf is a huge message in itself?
3: Look, certainly. I mean, you know, we do talk a lot about the importance of Iran in India's overall strategic relationships with the Middle East. But the other side is also extremely true. I mean, for Iran also, there are only a limited number of countries which are willing to stand up and, as you saw, hold their hand. So both the fact that the Iranian president traveled to India, but I think far, far more importantly, the fact that Prime Minister Modi had held his hand while walking him into the room. And as Shiv, you know so well, I do not think that there are very many things that the Prime Minister does which are not very well thought out before.
0: Exactly.
3: And clearly, this is a signal which follows on from the signaling which started at the SCO summit a few weeks ago. I don't think it was coincidental that Prime Minister Modi had bilateral meetings with President Putin and President Pezeshkian in the matter of a few hours. But one other very important point, which perhaps we are, you know, at the moment missing because not too many details have come out, do take a note of what the Iranian president said at the Business Council meeting. Mm. And he made three very important points. One, he talked about the, you know, the unilateral sanctions and how we need to decrease the vulnerability of countries to unilateral sanctions. The second point he raised was the importance of countries trading in their own currencies.
0: Yeah.
3: And the third, very important, he said, how we must ensure trade and financial corridors, trade corridors and financial systems, which are impervious to external pressurization. Now, this is important, not just for the fact of the messaging of these three very key points, but perhaps if we are here together on the 13th, we'll see that these three could also prove the three most difficult points to get consensus on in the summit.
0: No, so very true.
3: Go ahead.
0: Complete your point, Shishir.
3: No, I was only saying that this only signifies the importance that both India and Iran to give each other. And a final point is, it is obviously the proximity.
0: Yeah,
3: and it is a proximity of a country that should actually be regarded as an island state.
0: Yeah.
3: Because India has got these two big borders, which are practically, you know, trade doesn't go. 90% of our trade is, via the sea. So for two countries, Chabahar therefore becomes for India even more important, including because Indeed. Of the fact of the hinterland that we get connected to. Over to you.
0: Syed Imamian, what, in your view, will the Iranian leadership be expecting from this particular BRICS summit? You know, when that joint statement or the resolution comes about, what, in Iran's view, would be a good outcome from BRICS?
1: With regards to the BRICS, I think something that Iranians are very much expecting from such kind of the alternative collaborative framework to the American unilateralism is a very practical framework for economic cooperation and something that would lead to some very clear and immediate outcome on the ground. So I'm talking about moving beyond symbolism, political symbolism, towards being much more practical oriented with regards to the economic trade and also security and foreign relationship. So it's very important for Iranians to see a kind of the revival of Iran-India bilateral relationship, and also to have India as the chairmanship of the India over the BRICS as an opportunity to to revive the platform, as I said, a practical, collaborative framework, rather than just a kind of the, as I said, being stuck with something that is good, but yeah, is not enough, a political symbolism.
0: No, I completely agree. And I, the other question I wanted to ask Dr. Chelani is, you can add if you'd like to what Mr. Emamian said, but I also want to know if you think that this is going to trigger the White House or Trump. How is he going to see these engagements, Dr. Chelani? Is he going to be angry about them?
2: I think the main message of BRICS, not just from New Delhi summit, but in general as a as an organization, is that the institutions, the international institutions that were created under US leadership in the aftermath of World War II, those institutions cannot continue indefinitely. They need to be replaced by more representative institutions, institutions that represent the economic and military realities of the world today. That's what BRICS symbolizes. And I think that messaging, Washington doesn't like, because Washington, under Trump, wants to prolong U.S. hegemony. Everybody knows that U.S. power is in relative decline. And we can see that when you compare BRICS with G7. We, both in economic terms and in demographic terms, BRICS is a far more representative organization internationally than the G7. And I think not just the U.S., but the other G7 countries too, do not like the fact that BRICS is acquiring greater heft. It's becoming, in a way, the forum to try and catalyze the new international order. And the New Delhi summit is important because it comes in the 20th year of the BRICS formation. In that sense, this this 20th year is a year that represents a multipolar moment in international affairs. It's there is a now a near consensus in the world that the U.S. dominated international system is giving way to a more multipolar world, and BRICS is the main driver of this reshaping of the international order.
0: Yeah. No, absolutely. Syed Emamian, I'm going to thank you for the moment for being with us, because there are two more days of this engagement at BRICS, and we'll have you on more when we know a little bit more about where this engagement is going to lead. But Shishir and Dr. Chelani, I request you to stay on with me because I want to get into part two of it. We've talked about India and Iran. Now I want to talk about India and Russia. And once again, images and pictures are plenty today from Bharat Mandapam. The hug, obviously, the handshake, the car diplomacy that's become a fixture when it comes to Modi and Putin. This was far more than a photo op between the two familiar leaders. The Modi-Putin meeting put the full breadth of the India-Russia relationship on the table. Defense, energy, trade, space, tech, skills, and people-to-people ties. Even as wars in West Asia and the Russia-Ukraine conflict have been disrupting maritime trade and raising concerns over the safety of Indian seafarers. Modi again put India's faith in dialogue and diplomacy front and center, while both sides signaled that the strategic partnership remains resilient despite the geopolitical turbulence around it. But the symbolism mattered as well. Modi gifting Putin a Russian translation of the Thirukural by Thiruvalluvar brought culture into a relationship often defined by defense and energy, or at least you don't really see it in these diplomatic engagements. While Putin's invitation for Modi to attend the next India-Russia annual summit in Russia underlined that the political channel remains firmly open at a time of great geopolitical churn. The larger message from Delhi was unmistakable. India is not allowing geopolitical turbulence to dictate the terms of its long-standing and robust relationship with Moscow. It is engaging Russia on hard interests, energy security, and trade, and all of the other things that have become pillars of the relationship between India and Russia.

0: Joined live now for a perspective on this by Maxim Kuznetsov, is chairman of the Russia-Asia Business Council. Shishir Pridyarshi and Dr. Brahmachalani continue to be with me. Maxim, I want to kick it off with you. The India-Russia relationship, has been time-tested. It's been through a lot of political churn, especially in the last couple of years, in the shadow of an aggressive Donald Trump who has attempted to browbeat India and Russia using sanctions. But this is a relationship that clearly stands on its feet. Where do you see this going on the back of today's bilateral and largely under BRICS, India and Russia?
1: So first of all, we need to remember that India and Russia contribution on world GDP by purchase power parity is more than 11%, and it is a huge contribution for us from our both countries. Russia and India continue to develop bilateral cooperation in the field of energy, in the field of defense, in space area, in labor cooperation. Many Indian workers works in Russia now. It is a cooperation in the field of chemical industry, in petrochemical, etc., etc., etc. There are many fields of Russian-India cooperation, and it is near its boom.
0: Dr. Chalani, you want to take a crack at this India-Russia engagement, and what do you think of it?
2: Well, I think this meeting is very important. Think of a scenario, because the U.S. under Trump has sought to weaken India's relationship with Moscow. It has sought to target India on the energy front. It has sought to wean India away from defense relationship with Moscow. Why was India singled out over oil imports from Russia, even though India is not the largest importer of Russian energy?
0: Yeah.
2: China is the largest importer of energy, and Europe contributes more to Russia's coffers through its energy imports than India does. And yet, neither China nor the EU were targeted by the Trump administration.
0: Yeah.
2: The reason was that this is part of an effort to weaken the India-Russia relationship. Now think of a scenario where this relationship had actually been weakened. It would have made India more reliant on the West, especially Washington, and thus made India more vulnerable to US pressure. So the relationship with Moscow is not only central to India's strategy of multi-alignment, it is also central to India's strategic autonomy.
0: Shishir, the big bear and the tiger hug, as they say, a second time in less than 2 weeks. What did you think of it, and where do you think it's going?
3: Look, anything we say will probably not reflect in its entirety both the strategic importance and the closeness of the relationship. But I'll still give you a few figures. You know, we keep talking about the fact that these leaders have met more than a few times in the last 12 months. But go back to 2014. From 2014 to present day, Prime Minister Modi and President Putin have met over 20 times. Now, that's unbelievable for any two heads of state. But much more importantly, Shiv, I think what is a strong indication, and I think you'll have to look at India-Russia relationships, and there's been a sea change in the last, I would say, few months. From being at times perhaps not as strongly and vocally independent about our strategic autonomy, I think starting from the SEO summit and now again, India is giving a very strong signal. We respect US, we respect the